0: to a golf lesson on a helicopter. So that was what the story reported last week that led us to now where a Secret Service agent on his detail is being investigated for possibly leaking this information.
1: ABC's Catherine Falders, night 13 of U.S. strikes on Iran.
2: As the war in Iran intensifies, sending oil prices surging above $100 a barrel, President Trump is threatening a major escalation. The president telling Axios, I am considering a massive attack, bigger than ever before.
1: ABC's Jonathan Carl. President Trump is having governors and electricity companies join a pledge aimed at shielding U.S. consumers from higher utility bills because of data centers.
3: The American innovators and consumers thrive to win together because we're insisting that AI data centers and big tech companies pay their own way. And that's what they're doing, and they're happy to do it, because this way they're going to be able to function and function brilliantly. They're going to have a lot of electricity left over, and they'll put that into the grid.
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4: Here's the official forecast. A flood watch is in effect through tonight. Otherwise, showers likely today with a chance of midday thunderstorms and a high of 85. More rain and thunderstorms tonight, down to 71. Showers and thunderstorms continue into tomorrow with a high of 86. Friday night, more of the same. Showers, thunderstorms, and 72. Saturday, the showers and thunderstorms remain with us, a high of 85 degrees. 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

0: off my parents.
1: I'm not ever cutting them off. I'm not going to tell my parents no.
0: Yeah.
1: They're going to pay part of our bills. Like, you need to know that wide-eyed, too. And you get to choose, okay, I'm going to have a marriage where at my kitchen table, at our kitchen table, there's going to be always be two more seats there with her mom and dad lobbing in their opinions and voices and choices and whatever. So it's there is an importance to having that conversation. It's not one-sided. You're going to say what you feel and what you want, and she's going to say what she wants, right? And then y'all are going to reverse engineer, okay, what does that mean in practicality? If mom and dad bomb us out of the blue with a big financial, here you go, we're just thinking about y'all, it's going to go in this account for future kids' college. It's going to go in this account for a future home purchase or something. But it's y'all coming up with a game plan before the game starts, right?
2: Okay.
0: Well, you just did a lot of monologuing, James.
1: Yeah, talk back to us. What do you think?
2: No, that's wonderful. I'm all just soaking it in. For our side of things, I know all these things going into our future marriage, which is they're an Italian family. We're always going to have them over for Christmas or be over at their place. We're completely on the same page for really a lot of things, and I think we're quite effective communicators. It's just I know there's going to be a lifestyle shrink like no other. Like I can't compete, and I don't try to compete. There's no point in it. But it's going to be a shock for her more than me, and I just want to not brace for it. I don't think it's going to be a negative experience, but it will come with its fair share of challenges.
1: Look at it as a new set of skills she has to learn, and that y'all have to learn together. Not as a moral failure, or she's a loser, or a brat, or like she's never had to do this before, and so it's going to be bumpy, and there's going to be some practice involved. It's going to take 3 to 6 months for y'all to dial in a budget and actually stick to it, because it's brand new for both of you. That's being honest about that is part of building a great marriage together.

0: If you're getting close to Medicare age, let me tell you what I'm seeing and hearing. 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All those parts, all those plans. 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

0: Welcome back to The Ramsey Show in the Fair Ones Credit Union Studio. I'm Rachel Cruz here with Dr. John Deloney, and we are taking your calls at 888-825-5225. First up, we have William in Houston. Hi, William. Welcome to the show.
1: Hello. Thanks for taking my call.
0: Absolutely. How can we help?
1: I was calling because I was recently laid off after 30 years with the company.
0: Did
1: some restructuring.
2: How many years?
1: 30 years.
2: Oh, my gosh, dude. Hey, can I just say, I'm sorry. That's hard, man.
0: That's a lot.
1: Yeah.
0: Oh, it's like a marriage. Oh,
2: hey,
0: my gosh.
2: There's some psychology research about this. It's a job loss like that impacts your body like the loss of a loved one.
1: Yes, I can. Yeah,
2: that's a heavy betrayal, right? That sense of I got betrayed. Yeah, dude, I'm sorry, man.
1: Yeah. So my question is, my wife, she wants me to. She said I should take off like 6 months and just relax and just get my head together before I go looking for something. And I was just wondering, do you think that's a good idea or not a good idea?
2: I think it's Rachel, you hop in. I think broadly speaking, no, it's not a great idea. And here's why. Mm-hmm. You're going to sit inside this grief and inside this betrayal, and those stories will take hold inside of you. Now, what I would say that where she's right is maybe for 6 months you don't jump back into a full-time, I'm going to give my entire mind, body, soul, and spirit to a thing, and I hope this is the next 30 years. Maybe you go get a job at a grocery store. Maybe you go, like, get a job at a coffee shop there in Houston or something. But, like, I'm going to work. I'm going to have to get up and go do a thing. I'm going to have to shower every day. I'm going to have to shave every day. I'm going to get back into a routine where I'm providing value to a thing, to a group, to a customer. But I'm going to also not just throw my heart and soul back into a thing again. Right.
1: I got you.
2: So if you call me, let's take it away from work. If you call me and said, my wife of 30 years just walked out on me, should I just take 6 months off and stay inside my house, draw the windows down, and just sit here for 6 months? I would say absolutely not. I would also tell you, don't just jump back into another relationship, right? So it's a both and.
0: Mm-hmm. William, would you financially be okay not working for 6 months?
1: Yeah, financially we'll be fine because my wife said that I'm overly obsessed with the numbers because we had a high savings rate before I was laid off. So we have about, between brokerage and retirement, we have about $2.4 million.
2: William, well done. Lead with that next time. Yeah, take 6 months off.
0: So good, William. Yeah, I mean,
2: I'm not playing. Don't take 6 months, but you know what I mean.
0: I'm with John. I'm like, I think being idle for too long is not good, just for you. But if you don't want to go back 40 hours a week, but you got something that you go to, you know, 2 or 3 hours a week, and then maybe you're like, you know what, I'm going to hike every day or work out or start going to therapy once a week. Like using your time wisely, I think is important. Now you're not having to rush to go make a paycheck, which is a gift. But again, I think sitting idle completely
2: and not
0: doing
2: you.
0: Anything long-term, I don't think is great. Now, if you want to take 2 or 3 weeks and just chill, that's fine.
1: Yeah.
0: But I would have a goal at some point in the fall to say, okay, I'm going to get into something. And again, I don't feel like you have to rush into anything major. And like what John's saying too, like finding the next thing, I wouldn't feel pressure to have to do that right now, but I wouldn't just sit and do nothing.
2: How old are you, brother?
1: I'm 48. And that's what I was thinking because like, now I feel like my whole day is like I'm kind of idle.
2: Yeah.
0: Yes.
1: I get up in the morning. I get up at 6 o'clock and I go on like a 2.5 mile. I mean, like a 2 hour hike every morning.
0: Yep.
1: So I go hike for 2 hours. I come back home. Then I try to find some honeydews or something to go right now. But like I told my wife, I said, I don't like being idle. I know it's not financial. It's just like I feel like I'm not useful right now.
2: Yeah. And there, a person needs a purpose.
1: Right.
2: And a person needs a purpose. They need somebody to go add value to their life. That's how we're wired. That's how we're built.
1: Mm-hmm.
2: And so it could be that you get up and go down to Impact and volunteer there in Houston with the least of these in our communities, and you spend 8 hours a day doing that for a month, right, just to clear your cobwebs, right? But yeah, having a thing to go to where you are actively helping somebody else's life better. Get better, man. That's who you are. That's who all of us. That's who we are. And that itchiness you're feeling is important. Can I give you two things I would love for you to do? You don't have to do them, but I'd love for you to. I would love for you, when you have some space in your mind and spirit, go for your 2.5 hour walk, get a piece of paper and a pen, or 3 or 4 sheets of paper and a pen, and I want you to write a letter that you will, God help you, never send. Write a letter to the leadership team, put it to the name of the company. But I want you to write a letter that has 3 parts to it. One, here's how y'all broke my heart. I gave 30 years of my life. I was never late. I was always on time. I was a good leader. I was a good manager. I

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1: Tim, think too, you know, you're 48. Whatever that second half is for you, the beautiful thing is that you've set your life up where you're not in an urgent rush to go find the next thing.
2: Could be whatever you want.
1: Where you go make 60 grand to keep the lights on. Like, you have the gift of having margin with the time, and that's great. But yeah, that second half, what do you want life to be? What is this next chapter going to look like? And so you and your wife sitting down and talking through ideas and dreaming, you know, maybe.
2: Yeah, take her to Papacito's or take her to Christie's, that OG seafood restaurant out there off Westheimer. Take her out there and y'all have a dreaming conversation. What do we want the back half of our life to feel like, to look like? And y'all dream together and then go find a job that'll fit that. Because Rachel said, you have done such an amazing job, probably a pathological job over saving the last 20, 30 years. But you set yourself up for just this moment when you can do whatever y'all want to do together.
1: Yeah, and there's something so empowering when you finally get to make the shots, right? Call the shots and say, okay, this is what I want. And so maybe it's starting something from the ground up. Maybe it's plugging into something else. I don't know what that looks like for you. But yeah, just kind of take some time and dream about that. But also don't stay idle, William. But I don't think you can. I don't. He doesn't sound like he can sit still.
2: I love William.

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0: Up next, we have Mary in San Francisco. Hi, Mary. Welcome to the show.
1: Hi. Thank you for taking my call.
0: Absolutely. How can we help?
1: I have a couple questions for you all. I am 38 years old. I am a single mom, and I work in law enforcement. About 7 months ago, I transferred to the Bay Area to give my son better opportunities and a better future compared to where we were, where I was stationed last. And in the process of doing that, I spent tens of thousands of dollars in attorney fees over several years to make this move happen. I do not receive child support. I kept my first house as a rental now because of the terms. It's at a 2.99% mortgage on a 15-year loan. I think there's about 11 and a half years left. But between the legal fees, relocating, and rebuilding my life, I've accumulated a large amount of credit card debt, and I have a second mortgage already. So my monthly take home is about $5,900 after everything, but my required debt payments alone are at least $6,900 a month. And so before I even buy groceries or gas, so that's why I keep ending up back on credit cards every single month. So my question to you is, because I plan on keeping the 2.99% first mortgage, but I need to at some point replace my current second mortgage with a larger home equity loan to pay off that mortgage and then all of my high interest credit card debt. And I'm in the process of that research right now, but the second part to that question is, because I'm trying to build, a retirement plan for myself as well. I've been doing everything for everybody else, but not really focusing on me, my mental health, my long-term, plans and everything. So I don't want to spend the next 20 to 30 years just trying to survive, and I'm trying to build enough real estate income that I can retire early, possibly, to enjoy my life.
2: Let me jump in here. How do I have your permission? I'm asking you this as an officer of the law. Do I have your permission to be super blunt with you? Is that cool?
1: Yeah, of course.
2: Okay. Here's what you're describing to me and Rachel. You have a giant, and when I say giant, I mean a humongous hole in the middle of your front yard. And your plan for getting rid of this hole in your front yard is going about 30 yards past that hole and digging another hole that's even deeper and using that dirt to fill in this hole. And then on the side, what you want to do is dig 6 or 7 other little holes to fill up that one big hole. You see what I'm saying?
1: Yeah.
2: Like, you have to acknowledge the plan you have in front of you is wholly unsustainable. And the plan, you've got to deal with the giant hole first with new dirt. You can't just dig another hole in your front yard and try to refill it. And the plan you have down the road is, I want to have this income or whatever. That's all well and good, but your life financially is on fire right in front of you. So let's deal with the fire first. You know what I'm saying?
1: It has been for a long time. Okay. A lot of sleepless nights.
0: It's caused a lot of stress. And, you're trying to do 18 things at once as well. Pay off the debt, try to get the second mortgage paid off, then fund retirement. There's so many directions that you're looking, which is understandable because of the situation you're in. And so I think one goal for you, Mary, and hopefully in this call we can help direct that, is to focus on one thing. And we call that focus intensity here at Ramsey. Like, I'm going to be focused on one step at a time. And what that looks like is first getting $1,000. It's our baby steps. Do you have any cash available in savings?
1: I have my short-term rental savings at this point, and that's about it.
0: How much is in there?
1: It's about $12,000.
0: Okay.
2: Is that just retained earnings for fixing the air conditioner and ceiling fans and stuff?
1: It is, yeah. So that's just basically the income I've made the last 6 months on the rental so far.
0: And the rental is not near you, right? Because you moved.
1: No, I moved. So
0: you need to sell that house, Mary.
2: Yeah, sell the house.
0: You need to sell the house.
2: I know you got a good interest rate. It doesn't matter. You're drowning underwater, and you're holding on to this thing called the interest rate, and you're like, look how good I'm doing, but you're underwater.
0: And the interest rate is still, because you're holding on to that, you're losing sleep in all these other areas of your money. And so we never recommend being a landlord long distance. So whenever you move, you or anybody else that calls, we would always recommend selling your home when you move cities. So for the sake of time, if you sold that home today, Mary, what kind of equity is in that home?
1: I have probably about $275,000 in equity.
0: Okay.
2: So if you sell that house, it completely clears you.
0: Is there a second mortgage on that home or your primary home?
1: That there's a second mortgage on that home. Yeah.
0: On that home. So after all is cleared out, everything, you would be left with $275,000 of equity.
1: Around there, yeah. Okay. I mean, hopefully. But
0: how much credit card debt is there?
1: About $40,000.
0: Okay. Is most of that attorney fees and then trying to keep your life afloat with bills?
1: Yeah.
0: Okay.
1: About 30 was attorney fees the last few years.
0: Perfect.
1: And moving and relocation.
0: Okay. Gorgeous. Gorgeous. I like this plan, Mary. We're making traction here. I don't know if you're going to follow it, but this is what I would do. What other debt do you have?
1: That's it. It's just the first, and then the credit card debt.
0: Okay. Okay, great.
1: The problem is my mindset has always been trying to provide for my son and leaving something for him.
0: Which
1: was the house.
0: Yeah.
2: I know. But here's the thing. What I want you to provide him right now is stability.
0: Yes.
2: And a mom who feels safe in her own skin. He does not have that.
0: You're spread so thin right now, Mary, and you have something right in front of you
2: that can solve all of
0: that. That can solve it and move you forward. I mean, like, you could invest $100,000 of this as well,
2: and leave him $500,000 in cash down the road.
0: Oh my gosh, easily! Like, what you can do for this money, working for you versus working for everyone else, and getting a HELOC, and then getting this and getting. I mean, like, you are working hard for everybody else and not you. And so, really focusing in again and knowing that, yeah, this is a little bit of your get out of free jail card to start over, which is a beautiful thing. Where are you guys living now? Are you renting or do you own a home now?
1: We're renting, but it's through my job, so it's really low rent.
0: Okay.
2: I was gonna say you're an officer, which has a somewhat of a capped salary, but you're in a really expensive place to live.
1: Yeah, we are.
0: Yeah. So part of that too, Mary, is you have to be thinking long term that if you're not in that job long term and you look up and you don't have any money to put down as a down payment on a home,
2: right,
0: eventually, like, that's a goal. So that would be a goal for me, is to clear out this debt, set aside 6 months of an emergency fund. I would normally say 3 probably in your situation, but I think all the stress you've been in, I think 6 gives you ultimate peace. Open up a high yield savings account with Fairwinds Credit Union and park some cash there. 6 months emergency fund. And then I would look ahead and say, okay, I need to put some of this in retirement. I'm going to put some of this away in maybe a separate savings, high yield savings account for possibly a down payment, maybe in the next 10 years. But I'm going to be thinking about my housing, because eventually that the rubber's going to meet the road with that. But there's all these, do you see what I'm saying? Like, you take your money and you let it work for you, and it's growing, and you're making interest when you invest. Your money's making money for you, not for all these other people living in this cycle of debt. And so you really could go from sleepless nights, stressed, feeling like I have to have credit cards to finish out the bills every single month, to having no payments, having an emergency fund, having a plan for your house, for your retirement, and your son's college. Like, all of that can be completed. And a big jump start on that is selling this home.
2: Yeah, the cost here for you is grieving the loss of this picture you had, where I'm going to hand my son this old house. I'm going to be sad about that. I'm going to be heartbroken about it. And then I'm going to be about changing my life.
0: Yes.
2: And for you, like most of the calls on the show, man, it's a 3, 5-year, 7-year slog. For you, it's literally 30 days, and everything can be different for you.

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9: Up next, we have Ann in Grand Rapids. Hi, Ann. Welcome to the show.
10: Hello. I'm a little nervous, so bear with me. Sorry.
9: Oh, you're great. Don't you worry. Don't be nervous.
10: So I have a question. So I have a verbal promise for a position. They are ready to hire me, and they're just in waiting to place me in an office. I've been waiting a month and a half, and I'm just curious, how long should I wait? I'm doing like side gigs. I'm exhausted.
11: Do you have a contact there?
10: I do. I have someone in my network. She had actually asked me over the past couple years to try to recruit me, and I just wasn't the right time.
11: No, but like, do you have somebody you've been like on that you're going to be onboarding with that you've been back and forth? When's the last time you talked to them?
10: I texted last week Wednesday. I emailed the recruiter and then I texted my contact. So I haven't heard anything back yet. But they're like, yes, we're still interested. We still want to have you. So it's all verbal. But I don't have anything in writing. And I'm like, dude.
11: I'm going to tell you, this is me. Rachel could have a different thing. I would keep pressing, putting my feelers out for other things for two reasons. One, it's been my experience when somebody really wants you, you know it, they know it, everybody knows it. And the second thing is it's kind of like after a first date and they're like, yeah, I'll call you tomorrow. And they call you 9 days later. They're kind of giving you an insight into who they are.
9: Mm-hmm.
10: Yeah.
11: And even if it takes a long time to find an office, it's confusing. We have to get a budget line filled, all that. That's business. That happens. That's life. The fact that they're not calling you and letting you know and keeping you apprised of here's what's going on.
9: Yes.
11: And here's this and here's the start date. And we don't have an office for you. So you're going to work from home until we get an office. Like the fact they're not communicating with you well, that would be an insight for me as to how they might do business once you get to be working there.
10: Yeah. Well, I was warned, too. They're like, well, you know, the company moves slow. They really, really move slow. So, you know, hang on. And I've looked, you know, on the internet or whatever, and say it can take 2 to 6 months to be placed and to be into an office. I'm like, good night.
9: What? That's so, so bizarre that they would interview, post a job,
11: Is this a university position?
9: And accept it.
10: No. I mean, I spent the process is very, very long. It's been probably about 6 steps so far. So,
11: gotcha.
10: Yeah.
11: So my interview process here was 18 months. It was long, long. But then when it came to, Dave Ramsey said, you have 48 hours to make a call. And here's the date. You know what I mean? Like, so then it took a long time, and it should, right? Dave's deciding whether to put my name on my face on the side of this building, right? But once it was on, I mean, it was overwhelming. It was super on, right? And so, I don't know. I
9: Yeah, and I would ask for something in writing that employment, for your own sake, starts by August 1 or August 15th. Like, there's something in writing saying, yes, I am going to be employed here. And if they can't give you that, it's almost like an employee agreement. Like, I mean, that stuff is pretty standard when you're hiring.
11: That's job 101.
9: And so if they can't even provide that, and I hate to say it, what a bummer, but I mean, and I might communicate
12: it's
9: that
12: like a
9: to
12: dream
9: them.
12: Job.
9: Ugh.
12: Yeah. Okay.
11: Yeah, but it might be a dream job in a nightmare situation.
12: Right job, wrong company, maybe.
11: Yeah, maybe.
9: Yes, that's a great point. That's a great way of looking at it. Oh, man. Okay. Yeah.
11: I hate this for you.
9: I would say you don't have to, like, fully close the door, but I would be looking at other places. And if you get another job, you know, except, you know, someone hires you somewhere else.
11: You withdraw from the process.
9: You withdraw. Yeah.
12: Okay. That's kind of what I was leaning more towards. But I just thought I'd get you guys' insight.
9: Yes.
12: On that.
11: Yeah. If I was in your exact shoes, I would leave that door wide open, but I would start the process of having conversations with other alternatives.
9: Yep. Yeah. Oh, I'm so sorry, Anne.
11: I hate it for you.
9: So frustrating.
11: So frustrating.
9: Crazy. Okay. Let's go to St. Louis, and we have Ethan on the line. Hi, Ethan. Welcome to the show.
13: Hi.
9: Hello.
13: I'm super excited to talk to you guys.
9: Oh, well, thanks for calling in. How can we help?
13: My wife and I are both 24. We have a soon-to-be one-year-old girl, and we're working on baby step two, trying to pay off our remaining debt by July of 2027.
9: Oh, good.
13: And have our emergency fund done by September 2027.
9: Nice.
13: I'm a youth pastor, and my wife is self-employed, specifically a 1099 NEC. And since I'm an ordained pastor, I'm also treated as a self-employed individual for tax purposes. So my question is, for future, when we get into baby step four and start investing again, should we open a traditional IRA for tax benefits now, or should we open a Roth IRA for the future tax benefit?
9: Almost always, like 99.9%. I always go for the Roth. There are small exceptions with high income earners and what they'll be earning in retirement that you can kind of finagle the math. But I do a Roth IRA. My husband does a Roth IRA. We do not have a traditional because especially at your age, Ethan, the amount of money that's going to be growth versus what you put in is going to be insane. Like I don't have my calculator in front of me. I'm going to say 80% growth. By the time you're 59 and a half, what you and your wife have put in is going to be so small compared to the growth. And I would much rather pay taxes now and have that growth be tax-free. So when I retire, there's no taxes on millions, possibly millions of dollars right there. So that's, for sure the Roth IRA is the way to go. Does your church offer any like 403Bs, anything, or you are?
13: Yeah. So I have a 403B through the church as
9: okay.
13: well.
9: Okay, that's great.
11: So tell me about this. You're ordained, but you're
9: self-employed.
11: You're self-employed. I don't understand that. Are you a 1099, or they have you on a W-2?
13: No. So it's weird with being an ordained pastor. So like, I get a W-2, but I have like a housing allowance that is federal income tax free.
11: Sure.
13: But I'm taxed at a self-employment rate for the rest of my income. So why that is, I mean, I don't know. But that is how my tax professional has explained it to me.
11: Does that mean that I know about the housing allowance for clergy. I know about that. But is this because the church is not putting in their portion of your tax benefits, and so you're having to pay the full 32% or 33%?
13: So the church doesn't they don't pay for the taxes, so it's I have to pay the self-employment tax.
11: Why don't they pay the taxes for their employees?
13: It's a small town church, so it's I mean, I don't know if it's really feasible for them to do so while also being able to keep me full time. It would cost them extra to do that.
11: Okay.
13: I think.
11: Yeah. It's usually the role of the employer, right? Unless you're a 1099 contract employee.
13: Mm-hmm. Yeah.
11: But you've got a good tax professional, so I'll let y'all work that out. It sounds like
13: And I've never asked the church. I just kind of, You know, when I got hired, I just understood that that was what the deal was, and, you know, just been okay with that.
9: How many people are on staff?
13: I guess I could ask them.
9: I'm just curious.
13: There are three of us right now.
9: So it's a tiny church. Yeah, probably not a lot of money. I don't know. Yeah, I don't know how they're setting up all of.
11: Yeah, I mean, you've got a tax
9: professional. Employees and what it is. Yeah, but to answer your question originally, Ethan, yes, is I would do two Roth IRAs. And if they have the 403B and there's a good, you know, matching situation there.
11: There's probably zero match. You're not even paying your taxes.
9: No, that's probably true.
11: I mean, they're not paying their portion of employment tax or FICA tax or any of that stuff.
9: Yeah, yeah.
11: Dang.
9: So, Roth IRA, Ethan, is what I would do. And also remember, too, in these situations with people in ministry, if you ever want to go into the private sector or public sector, I guess, you know, and you leave your housing, you have to think through, okay, if I'm 34 and I'm going to go and start my own business and do my own thing, you have to be thinking about the housing. And so
11: I've got a place to live.
9: Yes, you want to put some money aside for possibly future Ethan and his family. If you guys ever choose to leave that specific church and the other one doesn't have housing allowance and all the things. So have that in the back of your mind too, Ethan, maybe some extra savings there.

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5: Hi, how are you?
4: Hi, we're doing great. How can we help?
5: Good. I am 28 years old. I recently just bought my first house, and it's overwhelmingly stressful for me. There's been some problems that popped up, and I just didn't expect to have this much stress, like to the point where I can't sleep, the point where I had to go get medication from the doctor. And I'm just really considering selling the house and going back to apartment living where I was stress-free and to not have this weight of a house, you know, on me right now.
6: Bro,
5: I just don't know what to do.
6: You just walked through the first chapter of my anxiety book. I've been there. Exact same spot. So help me, if you think about your fear and your anxiousness globally, distill it down for me. Be very specific. Give me two or three or four things that are keeping you up at night.
5: So there, when I first moved into the house, I noticed there was mold in the basement and other parts of the house.
6: Did you have the house inspected?
5: It was not inspected, no.
4: No.
6: Oh, no.
4: Well, geez. Okay. Yeah.
5: But there's some good news, actually. I noticed mold in the basement. It was pretty pretty bad in the basement, but I contacted the seller who agreed to pay for the remediation of the basement, actually. So that the basement is now cleaned and remediated, and he paid for it fully. He didn't have to, but he did. So I was really lucky with that.
6: Yeah, you don't hear that very often. Like, that's still pretty great.
5: I just feel like there's still, like, I just have this, like, thing in the back of my head where I think there's, like, mold everywhere, and it's behind the walls, and I'm just not noticing it, and I feel like I have a scratchy throat all the time, but maybe it's just because I'm so paranoid and stressed.
6: Yeah. Where else besides your house, where else are you a generally anxious guy? What other things keep you up at night?
5: In terms of the house?
6: Nope. Take house off the table.
5: Okay. I'm a very indecisive person, so okay. I stress about a lot of, like, any major decision. I wait till the last minute to make it, and then I feel like I regret it.
6: Okay. Give me another one.
5: I'm not really stressed about my job at all, but so that's good. But
6: what's the state of your relationships?
5: I have good family. Parents are alive, healthy. I just recently am in a relationship with someone that, you know, in the past month, so that's going well.
6: So who, when you hear the story in your head that you make bad choices, that you're going to make a wrong choice, that you're going to screw this up again, whose voice is that? Because it didn't start in your head. Whose voice are you beginning to repeat in your own words?
5: I don't know what your question is, actually.
6: So when you're indecisive, right? Should I do this, or should I buy this car, the red car, or the green car? Well, if I buy the green car, it's going to have this many miles, and if I buy this car, the wheels may fall off, and then you buy the red car, and you're like, man, I should have bought the green car. Underneath that narrative is a story running through your veins that you don't make good choices, or that there's always going to be another shoe that drops, or you didn't plan right.
5: Yeah.
6: Whose voice is that?
5: Yeah.
6: Who told you that story?
5: I don't know. I guess it feels like it comes from me, myself, that I'm just not.
6: Okay.
5: You know, even if I make a decision, I regret the decision, and then okay. I'm just super indecisive. But that's I've known that about myself for a while.
6: Okay. That's where I want you to sit down with a licensed mental health professional and walk through it, and not sit down and say, I am anxious and indecisive and I want to talk about it. I want you to sit down with a therapist and say, I've struggled with indecisiveness and with a meta narrative in my life that I'm probably going to screw up the next thing. And I want to be free from that on the other side of it. And any licensed professional should be able to walk you through that, because there's some pretty simple action steps in a therapeutic setting to walk somebody through that. I've been there. I've been on the other side of it, okay? And also, when I found myself in your exact situation, we don't have mold as much in Texas, but we had different stuff. Part of my panic that I had all the time, 24/7, was I had put my family in a really financially precarious situation, because we had six figures of student loans. We had two car payments. We had credit cards, and we had this house on top of all of it.
4: Yeah, Michael, what's your financial situation?
5: So currently I make like $75,000 a year in IT job. I actually just got, because I've been so stressed out the past month, so I actually just applied and I got a job making like $100,000. So I start that in like 3 weeks. So that kind of helps me a lot to.
4: Okay. What kind of debt do you have?
5: About the financial situation. I don't have any credit card debt. I have both my cars are paid off. I just have student loans about $35,000 maybe.
4: Okay. Do you have cash in the bank saved?
5: Yeah, about $8,000 in the bank.
4: In the bank, okay. And how much did this house cost?
5: $270,000.
4: Okay. How much did you put down?
5: I was a first-time home buyer, so I put down the minimum, which was like 2.5%, I think.
4: Okay.
5: But I did get a grant for $15,000 that covered pretty much all the closing costs and my.
4: Sure. So I think just a couple of learnings, Michael, going forward, that part of your stress is caused by you don't have a ton of cash in the bank that can help maybe mitigate if there was a massive mold problem, right? Or whatever it looks like. You still have student loan debt. You put down not a ton, right? We would say at least 5% if you're a first-time home buyer on our end. So you did even less than that. There, like, everything is a little bit out of order, and then you didn't do an inspection, which now you've learned your lesson on that.
5: Yeah.
4: Yeah. So there's just some, there's some lessons to be learned, and it's been done, and you're doing this a little out of order. So a couple of things to do just to create, for today's sake, some peace is I would hire a company to come in, test areas of your house, just so you know, of, okay, is there mold everywhere? Is it just in my head, right? You can figure that out. And so go get some tests done, let them run the stuff in the vents. Like, you can figure out kind of where is the state of my house. My fear is this right here. I'm overthinking. I think I have a scratchy throat. I'm paranoid. Get it taken care of. Get the answer. And then from there, planning out, okay, if there is mold, I go down path A. If there's not, then there's plan B. But from a financial perspective, your number one goal is to get the student loan cleaned up. And I would do that within the next 9 months, especially with your new job, living on nothing. If the house does need repairs and things, like, put it in order and cash flow all of them. Because you will be more stressed, Michael, if you go deeper in debt, or you go get a second mortgage, or you take out a HELOC, right? And you keep adding on to your debt to fix this house. That's going to cause more and more stress. So I would get all the facts I could down on paper, prioritize them, and just start knocking them out. And again, I probably would not jump the boat right now and
6: sell the house.
4: Sell the house. I probably wouldn't, unless it's just absolutely falling apart. I don't know. I don't know why you would, but I would stick in it a couple of years if you could. But now I think it's one of these things like, that was stupid. That was so stupid that I did X, Y, and Z, right? And we call it stupid tax around here, and say it out loud and you learn from it. We've all done stupid stuff. Made bad decisions, but I think clarifying those and seeing those is going to help you move forward. And I think some of this fear too, I mean, I'm not a therapist, but is in your head. And I think you can get some of those answers.
6: You get some of those answers. Yeah.
4: Yeah, so
6: if you're financially precarious, your body's right to sound all your alarms. So don't try to silence those alarms. Like Rachel said, information will be your friend at this stage. So go get those facts, go sit down with a counselor, and yeah, if you can, stick it out.

0: 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Normal's broke. You need a plan. Get a personalized plan and start living like no one else by downloading our Every Dollar app today.
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3: From ABC News, I'm Dave Packard. A southeast soaker. Parts of North Carolina have already seen more than 5 inches of rain in the last 24 hours, and there's more on the way. Flash flood threats across the region. ABC's Leslie Lopez is in Raleigh.
4: This is coming in from the southeast area of North Carolina all the way down into South Carolina, and then also pushing out towards the west. There's a big area under a 3 out of 5 risk level for the region, so you really want to take all precautions as necessary.
3: Protests in Madison, Wisconsin today after a police-involved deadly shooting. Police Chief John Patterson.
5: What I can promise you is that this department will cooperate fully with DCI, and we will not hide from any aspect of this investigation.
3: The family of the man shot Corey Ruiz, retaining civil rights attorney Ben Crump. Police say Ruiz pulled a knife. Stabbings in New York City.
6: Two men in their 50s were stabbed in separate locations here on the Upper West Side of Manhattan in broad daylight around 1:30 this afternoon. One of the men is of Asian descent. The other is Jewish. The police commissioner said the suspect was heard shouting Allahu Akbar, and that's what's leading them to work to determine whether this was meant as a hate crime. But the police commissioner was careful to say the suspect's mental health also appears to have been a factor.
3: ABC's Aaron Katursky. U.S. military says it's finished the latest strikes in Iran. This is President Trump signals a possible major escalation. ABC's Jonathan Curl.
7: The president told Axios he is, quote, close to a decision on his threat of a massive attack on Iran. And senior White House officials told me today the president is considering a range of options, including military operations at the level that we saw at the height of Operation Epic Fury at the start of the war.
3: Vance Bolter has been sentenced to serve 2 life sentences plus an additional 40 years in prison after pleading guilty to shooting 2 Minnesota lawmakers and their spouses last year. 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
8: If you have, here's the official forecast. A flood watch is in effect through tonight. Otherwise, showers likely today with a chance of midday thunderstorms and a high of 85. More rain and thunderstorms tonight, down to 71. Showers and thunderstorms continue into tomorrow with a high of 86. Friday night, more of the same. Showers, thunderstorms, and 72. Saturday, the showers and thunderstorms remain with us, a high of 85 degrees. I'm Craig Allen on Talk Radio 102.3.
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18: Going up the slogan today, motto of the entire four-hour show, what Marco Rubio said, a head for an eye, a head for an eye.
19: Wow, tough talk.
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19: Si, senor.
18: A dimly lit room deep within the bowels of the Armstrong and Getty Communications compound. And hey, y'all, today we're toiling under the title of the show.
19: I like a head for an eye, but for what it's worth, the ship of woke is taking on water. Serious progress in the battle against the commies. Or if you prefer, reasoning with psychopaths. It's pretty tough.
18: Did I not say a head for an eye? Did I say something else?
19: Oh, that is what you said.
18: Oh, okay. I thought you were saying, okay. Yeah.
19: No, that's a good one.
18: Marco Rubio said that's what the president believes. The Iranians put out a statement yesterday saying an eye for an eye. You do this, we do that. And Marco said, I'm not exactly sure what this means. I don't know what. Anyway, so Marco Rubio said, the president said, well, our motto is a head for an eye.
19: Oh, I get it.
18: So I guess that's... We'll
19: de-escalate by escalating. Yep.
18: Okay. Gotcha. So an eye for an eye is equal. Head for an eye is more.
19: We're not going to trade you proportional blows. We're going to devastate you. That's how you win wars.
18: Well, man, I was just reading the piece in the Wall Street Journal. There's a lot of stuff out there if you look in the right places, MSNBC, like they're really into this new poll that's out that looks bad for the Republicans and the domestic politics. But the places that cover the most important thing that's actually going on in the world, which is the war with Iran, New York Times, Wall Street Journal, and Fox is reporting today, it's getting serious. We're sending so much stuff over there right now, and as a number of analysts have pointed out, so far, Trump talks a lot, but if he's sending stuff, he always uses it.
20: So far.
18: And one thing we're sending, according to the Wall Street Journal, is lots of medics. We got lots of medics on the way. It looks like we're preparing for something. Lots of fancy planes, lots of medics, lots of everything. Special forces.
20: Yeah, I think it was an active duty member of our military who emailed us years ago. I can't remember what the topic was, but he said, fellas, if you see them shipping mobile hospitals, medics, et cetera, then you know it's on.
18: Yeah, well, that's what we're doing now.
20: It's chilling and it's sad and it's sobering, but yeah, it's a good indicator.
18: That's what war is. Yeah, a whole bunch of them landed in Germany yesterday and took off for the Middle East. And so it looks like we're really ramping up for something. So, man, Fox was going through the potential targets today with a map. And, for instance, there's a great big power plant outside of Tehran that gives them 40% of their electricity. That if you blew that up, you'd shut off the lights and the power for a lot of Tehran. The question is, do you want to do that when it's full of mostly people that probably support us? The crazies that wear the all black and chant death to America, most of them don't live in Tehran.
20: Right.
18: I don't know. Now, so your Trump-hating cable news channels are endlessly talking about this is a war crime, clearly a war crime. Here's a statute that shows it's a war crime if you attack bridges and power plants. The history of modern war is not being prosecuted for that if you can come up with even the flimsiest of its dual use. And
20: right, which is effortless.
18: Especially for bridges and power plants, obviously. Yeah. If it's a school, it'd be difficult to explain how that's dual use for the military. But he's not going to blow up schools. He's going to blow up bridges and power plants.
20: Look, with all due respect to the very great difficulty of this, more on that to come, this campaign and the complexity of war, you're the same people who were lecturing us for a couple of years about why we needed to keep the schools closed and the kids out of school and miserable because of COVID, when there was no science to back it up, yet you lectured us about the science. Now you're lecturing us about international law. Super. We can't wait to hear your opinion. F off. Getting back to the complexity, I wanted to throw this in. The great difficulty here is that engineers probably know what I'm talking about. You're trying to use the force of a lever to get a result, namely to get the IRGC to capitulate. But the pressure you're applying is not to a lever that directly affects them. It affects them mostly through the populace that they don't give a crap about. So that's a remarkably inefficient lever. Unless you can strike with incredible directness at the IRGC itself and its assets, it's going to be a very, very difficult nut to crack because you're negotiating with psychopaths.
18: And you've got the complication of Iran seems to have way more ability to hit back than we had thought they did.
20: Well, and nobody more than quite, Trump has said 27 times.
18: Nobody quite understands
20: rosy bullcrap.
18: Yeah, nobody quite understands what's going on there. New York Times, the big piece today, laying out the 9 locations across the Middle East in 7 different countries that have been hit by the Iranians, and lots of pictures of buildings on fire and rubble here, and we got lots of wounded soldiers and everything like that. And even on Fox this morning, they were talking about, why does Iran have so much firepower? I mean, how did they reconstitute that much during the break?

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1: 30% of the world's oil supply ain't flowing right now. That's a lot.
2: Right, and crude oil prices skyrocketed as a result, as you might suspect. Still not to historically high levels by any means, but higher.
1: Well, that shutting down another 10%, and we'll see where the oil prices are a week from now.
2: Right.
1: Yeah, that's a heck of a thing. That's a heck of a thing.
2: Although the futures prices, they react immediately.
1: I don't like all the medics shipping out of Germany like that. It means things are about to get ugly. Although there is no other option. I don't see what else we could possibly do. Other than punish them enough to make them give in. Although there are a lot of people that don't think that's possible. For the reasons you mentioned a little bit ago, they're nihilist religious nutjobs.
2: Right. Yeah. One final challenge is that in a system of government like ours, you must have the will of the people on your side. At least a substantial chunk of the people. And the White House had better get a hell of a lot better at its messaging quickly if it wants that to happen. They're already getting the squeeze. I think some of what the Democrats are doing is utterly unconscionable. It is anti-Trump, knee-jerk, to hell with America, I'm just going to grandstand crap in denying the military money it needs. On the other hand, you have got to have 40% approval on this, or you're doomed in Congress. And that's the low, you know, just off the top of my head.
1: I know. I want to jump through my TV screen onto cable news sets so often and say, what's your opinion on Iran getting a nuclear weapon? Do you think that'd be a bad thing? Okay, how are we going to stop that? At this point, we can discuss how we went in and whether we did it the right way or whatever someday. But as of right now, what's the best plan forward to make sure Iran doesn't get a nuke?
2: Right.
1: Because nobody's talking about that. Well, they are on Fox, but they aren't talking about it on the other channels. It's just about the price of gas and how we clearly should get out. Well, if we get out, they're going to get a nuclear weapon at some point, which ain't good. One more thing I wanted to throw in. Endless quotes from various people on the conundrum right now is there's no military solution, or this one. The intel community is telling the president, we have no degree of confidence or accuracy. What kind of military action could fundamentally change the behavior of the Iranian leadership?
2: Mm.
1: You could blow up their bridges and power plants, and their reaction would probably be, cool, maybe this will turn the people against the war. It ain't going to affect my opinion. I ain't giving up.
2: Yeah, there's already been flow, and, you know, you got to take these accounts with a grain of salt, but there's already been some flow toward patriotism and nationalism among folks in Iran who did not have that stance earlier. It's that's been shown by history over and over and over again. People tend to get pissed off when you attack and or invade their country, even if they hate their rulers. So that's another variable in this complex equation.
1: One more I found fairly devastating quote before we start the show officially, which is going to take us in a different direction. Mark Halperin's analysis today in his newsletter, after linking all the articles from the big newspapers and sources and everything like that, was Trump is no longer worried about the midterms or the price of gas for the summer. He's thinking about history and avoiding World War III. That quite possibly is the case.
2: Yeah.
1: That it has gotten bigger than. What about the midterms? More like, how do we avoid this becoming one of the biggest things that's ever happened on Earth?
2: Right.
1: With my name attached to it.
2: Appropriately. Yes.
1: Yeah. Yeah. Okay, let's start the show officially. I'm Jack Armstrong. He's Joe Getty on this. It is Thursday. It's Thursday already? Cool. For some reason, I didn't realize it was this late in the week. I thought it was like a Tuesday. Thursday, July 23rd, the year 2026, where Armstrong and Getty, and we approve of this program.
2: Let's begin officially then. According to FCC rules and regs, the show starts at Mark.
1: Pretty good. Yep. Yeah. Oh.
2: Wow.
1: So, yes. See, I don't know what that is. Can I guess?

0: Yes,
1: Does it have something to do with the lettuce at Taco Bell?
0: It does indeed, yes.
1: Because that's what that it sounds like.
0: Hidden microphone in a public toilet. No, certainly not. Jack, that was the sounds of a German deer calling competition.
2: Yeah, if he counters the deer come, and if he shoots them in their stomach, and then we eat them. Ha, ha, ha, yeah. This is good. Good deer calling there, Heinrich. Yeah.
1: The deer calling competition in Germany.
0: Yep. German deer calling. Hello?
1: Why is my phone ringing?
0: Somebody's calling you is my best guess.
1: Why now?
0: Yes,
1: indeed. Person knows exactly what I'm doing right now.
0: That is, I would like to witness that German deer calling competition. I mean, were they making those noises with their mouths, Michael?
3: No, they use different devices like pipes and horns, and it's pretty funny to watch the video. 800-year tradition.
1: Oh,
0: good Lord.
1: I like that sort of thing.
0: 800 years. Unimaginable to the Americans.
1: It really is.
0: Of which I am. Why did I refer to them? That's odd. To us, Americans. Oh, no, I betrayed myself as a foreign agent. Oh, damn it. I slipped up after all these years.
1: Okay, we got to take a break and get to Heather's headlines. We got a lot of news to get to today. We haven't even touched them. There is a giant Fox poll out that does not look good for Republicans on any front. On all kinds of different issues. Even immigration has turned toward the Democrats. Anyway, lots on the way. Stay here.
4: Armstrong and Getty.
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1: Let's get right to it. Let's figure out who's reporting what. It is the lead story with Heather Myers. Heather, take it away.
2: Joe, Jack, good morning. Straight to the news we go. From CBS News this morning, signs of U.S. military buildup as Iran attacks Jordan. Houthis hit ships in Red Sea. From CNN, oil nears $100 as Red Sea attacks threaten new choke point in Iran conflict. And from the Washington Examiner, Houthis attack two Saudi tankers with oil prices jumping in response.
3: And as we mentioned earlier, different from Trump's verbal blustering, which sometimes nothing ever happens, when we move stuff around and build up, he uses it. So far, always.
2: From ABC News this morning, House passes bill that would ban members from buying stocks.
1: Interesting. We'll see where that goes. I'm sure they'll find a way around it within a week, but it's a step in the right direction.
2: From NBC News, lettuce may be the tip of the iceberg as cyclosporiasis spreads.
1: So I'm not eating vegetables. I'm going to stick with my lifetime plan of not eating vegetables.
4: There's been another outbreak now in another place, and the FDA is like, yeah, this one seems to be unrelated. We don't know what's going on.
5: Oh, boy.
4: Wow. Yeah, and this disease is insidious. It's horrifying.
2: Yeah, major dehydration. All right, from Fox 40 this morning, after voter ID ballot change, Republicans accuse Attorney General Rob Bonta of rigging election.
4: Yeah, he would if he could. He probably is. Yeah, he's a crook.
2: From the New York Post, fury as Javier Becerra praises street vendors over brick-and-mortar restaurants in tone-deaf clip.
3: Oh, yeah, we should probably get to that. That's about avoiding the explosive diarrhea. Somebody had to say it for the first time today.
2: From Reuters, U.S. 30-year mortgage rates hit 11-month high.
3: Ooh, it's going the wrong direction now. Okay.
2: Yeah, inching closer to a 7% once again. From LendingTree, 3 in 10 Americans admit to shoplifting, up from 23% in 2024.
1: What?
4: 3 in 10. Yeah, that whole loot it back, it's the capitalists, you're being exploited attitude. I guarantee you, the young people numbers have skyrocketed.
2: From News Nation, humans could theoretically live up to 156 years, a study says.
1: What if I don't want to?
2: I'm right there with you.
4: I'm 133 and I'm bored. Let's get this over with.
2: Some days I feel 133.
1: Yes.
2: Finally, this morning from the Babylon Bee, Taco Bell releases new Imodium AD sauce packets to combat explosive diarrhea outbreak.
3: Oh, there it was. I should have waited. The ED term of the day was about to be unleashed on us by Heather.
2: You're welcome.
1: Yeah, you're welcome.
3: Okay, we got more news of the day, and I want to talk about that living to be 150. That's interesting.
0: Armstrong and Getty.
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1: Health and Human Services Secretary Robert F. Kennedy Jr. yesterday defended his agency's handling of the nationwide cyclospora outbreak causing explosive diarrhea, but it was tough to hear him through the door.
2: Wow.
3: Well, that's news you could use. I mean, talk about something that is, part of your everyday life. You said it's getting worse? Or spreading or something?
2: There are more outbreaks in other places. This is the biggest outbreak in a certain number of years. I don't know.
3: And not specifically tied to the same source, or they're now not knowing what the source is?
2: They have circumstantial evidence, logistical evidence that it was from the Taylor Farm stuff and Taco Bell and all, but they can't figure out the relationship with a couple of the different outbreaks in different states, because it's from West Virginia to Michigan to Missouri, is it, Indiana? The vast FDA can't nail it down yet.
3: Can I catch it? Like, if one of my kids had it, could I get it?
2: Great question. I don't know that. No idea.
3: Get a doctor on, Michael. Book a doctor. So Heather mentioned this in the headlines. It's actually a culmination of several studies like this have been doing over recent years, and it kind of came together in one study. 156 is the specific brain-limited scenario for how old they think people can live. They're doing all this cell regeneration stuff. You're going to like this story, Joe.
2: Okay.
3: The liver, they think, theoretically could last thousands of years via cell replacement.
2: I'll take 22 more. Wow. Via cell replacement.
3: That's funny. You got a date on a calendar. You say, I just need my liver to hold out till not then.
2: I don't want to over ask. I'd say 30, but I don't want to like derail the negotiations.
3: That's interesting that so many different parts of the body, they think we really are getting close to being able to regenerate the cells where we'll be able to have a liver for thousands of years. The bottleneck is the brain and the heart, specifically the brain. They haven't figured out how to endlessly replicate cell rejuvenation and all that with the brain, and they think, at least currently, 156 is the, limit for some reason.
2: Wow. Can you imagine the expense? If these two things came together, if human beings could reasonably, regularly live to, we'll just say, 140, and AI puts huge numbers of people out of work. So
3: the range is 146 to 194. So I think it does make any difference for your argument you're making here. But 150 is a better number to throw out in terms of everybody's going to live to.
2: In the name of heaven are we going to produce enough that we can, feed everybody and organize a society?
3: Well, I was just going to say, did we just accidentally hit on a magic organization of all civilization that works for our lifespan? Because you start extending it, and wait a second, this doesn't work.
2: Right. Yeah.
3: So did it just come together that way?
2: And what would make it even more insane is nobody's having babies. So the top heaviness of the aged population who would, at least according to all human history, be consumers of the largesse of the government, it would be like 10 retirees to every one worker. It would be the inverse of what it was when Social Security started.
3: Well, and we're leaving out to me what is the most interesting thing that is talked about the least. And you have to be older to understand this. You can't freaking handle being alive that long. If you're 35, maybe even 45, I don't remember when this started happening. But if you're younger, you think, oh, okay, that's kind of interesting, and the cost and how long would I have to work to afford it. But you get older, people retire because they don't want to, they can't freaking handle it anymore.
2: Well, that's only part of it, though. I'm going to play the devil's advocate here, because number one, I am checking out of the news. If my government check drops, I'll say, wait a minute, I'll look into it.
3: Why are you checking out of the news? That fits in with my theory.
2: Because it would make you insane.
3: Yes.
2: But here's my technique. This is the Joe method. You completely check out of the news. You focus on nature and your friends. And,
3: for the last 90 years of your life,
2: your family. You spend 10 years reading the great works of mankind. and fishing. Then you think, you know what, I'm going to become a violin virtuoso. And so you take up the violin and instead decide you're going to listen to the great symphonies. That's going to take you about a decade or so.
3: Wow.
2: And then the next decade, you got a different thing.
3: You're right. How much does that open up the, it's too late for me to do this or that thing that happens in life, where there are various things that I kind of wish I'd have started this when I was younger or done this when I was younger. Well, doesn't matter now. I got 90 years to go.
2: Well, yeah, and as a couple of guys who are at an age where we probably could retire, you know,
3: one
2: depending on finances, blah,
3: in
2: blah, blah.
3: The grave.
2: Or, that's another way to put it. There also burbles up the, hey, if we're going to do this, we got to do it now while we're young and healthy. That I'm saying we as a couple, for instance, or maybe an individual thinks, I've always wanted to go here or do this or climb that or whatever. I can't wait another 10 years, then retire and do it. Because my lifespan is limited. But in the Joe system, as that has been largely removed, till you hit about 140. well, I don't know.
3: Are you going to do the grind for 120 years or whatever it is to live out that last 30 years of golden years of playing golf or fishing or whatever it is you do?
2: Oh, no, God, the Democratic Socialists will get me plenty of money. I won't need to work.
3: Kill me now. The idea of I'm halfway through my work life.
2: Yeah.
4: Kill me.
3: Good
2: Kill
3: Lord.
2: Me.
3: So what do you call that? It's not the mind. The body, the brain, all this sort of stuff can live that long. But the soul can't handle it.
2: That's what I was about to throw in. Yeah.
3: The soul cannot handle all the change. I mean, the amount of change that would happen in your life. So if you're 150 now, you would have been born in the middle of the 1800s. I mean, you couldn't handle that kind of change.
2: Well, right, exactly. So even in my plan, there I am listening to a great symphony. I hear a rapping on my door. I go to the door and I open the door and hear, I am your robot tax collector. You need to pay immediately. And I'll be like, what now? Yes, absolutely. The IRS has instituted weekly robot tax collection. And I'd be like, well, I did not hear about this.
3: And you're still trying to wrap your head around the fact that women can vote.
2: Right. I know. It's not a great idea. Anyway, wow. Yeah, I don't know. You're blowing my mind. You know, I haven't talked about this for the longest time. For a while, my greatest fear was that as I breathed my last, the TV news would be saying, science has created immortality. Human beings don't need to die anymore. And then I'll be the last guy.
3: Well, here's this one famous geneticist guy who said, it's just a matter of time. It will happen eventually. That 150 will become a regular age people live to. But anyway, with all these different articles, I just scanned them, but I didn't see anybody talk about the mental, emotional ability to deal with life. And right. I think that's the biggest hurdle.
2: Right. Right. 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
2: 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Armstrong. Rough Greens makes any dog food better. As I said yesterday, because I read ahead and I screw up the words, if you type in Armstrong, you'll get nothing. Make sure it's Armstrong. Yes.
3: Before we take a break, what does it mean that all the conversations about what AI is going to do, all these conversations about extending human life expectancy by doubling it or whatever, none of them ever get to what we think is the biggest problem, dealing with human nature of what are you living for? How are you going to, you know, what are you striving for? Why would you get up in the morning, or how would you feel? Nobody ever mentions that stuff, which to me is the most important thing. The fact that that gets left out of the conversation, what does that mean about modern society? The fact that we've gotten farther away from religion or a purpose in life or whatever?
2: Yes, I think that's a big part of it, yeah. Yeah, it's all about numbers, be they financial or longevity or what have you, and not about meaning and purpose and that sort of thing.
3: How could all these conversations leave out the what's the purpose of life stuff?
2: Because most of the media is stupid.
3: When everybody's
2: taking curious?
3: When everybody's taking a pill for anxiety or depression.
2: Oh, my Lord. Good point. Yeah. So you've got the human lifespan is out to 165 years, but the suicide rate of 130-year-olds is 90%.
3: Well, on all you reporting on this, you're miserable and you're 28. You're not wondering about.
2: Well said.
3: It's amazing.
2: Yeah, I know. I know. Huh. Coming up, speaking of the youthful fools, the DSA is absolutely taking water. Wokeness in general is taking on water. And new holes are opening up every day. It's really been remarkable the last couple of weeks. And it's so funny. I don't mean to act all superior. But what we do is call things out on the show. And I enjoy doing it. And I don't give a crap who I offend. On the left especially, they wait till they get permission from, say, the New York Times or, I don't know, Jill Biden. I don't know, honestly. And it goes from nobody questioning whether a dude can have a baby to everybody all at once saying, this is insane. We've got to get rid of these people. And that is happening right now. We'll talk about that next hour.
3: Cool. I learned something about the Odyssey yesterday I thought was really interesting, and I love the fact that it continues to be, at least in the intelligentsia, an ongoing conversation. I don't remember the last time this much talk occurred because of a motion picture. We got a lot of stuff to get to, including mailbag next. Stay here.
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1: Mick Jagger says he knows he may have played his last Rolling Stones show, speaking of living to be 150. We'll see. I think he's been saying that since I was a kid. But more on that and other stuff later.
2: Yeah, here's your freedom-loving quote of the day, continuing on our series about Iran. Avigdor Lieberman said this a few years back: if, God forbid, a war with Iran breaks out, it will be a nightmare, and we will all be in it, including the Persian Gulf countries and Saudi Arabia. No one will remain unscathed.
1: Whoa.
2: I'd like to read more of that person's work. It was certainly prescient. Mailbag.
1: Woot woot.
2: Drop us a note, mailbag@armstrongandgetty.com. We have more time than I thought. Aaron is commenting on the Nolan Wells case. He's the young man who was vacationing and disappeared while swimming. And now they're trying to make it into some sort of racial story. And I've read it. I don't remember the particulars, but it struck me as an incredible stretch that this was some sort of the evil white man story. But anyway, Aaron writes, all of the grifters involved in this thing now, that tired old circus of racialist clowns pretending we're still in the antebellum South, non-funerary death and trial race grifters. I want to be there someday when these people meet God. What a great and terrible day that will be.
3: Well, it's awful that that kid is missing. And I can't imagine how horrible it is for the parents. But
2: seemed like a lovely young man.
3: They hired that Crump, or what is his name? That lawyer that did Trayvon Martin and so many different cases.
2: The king of the race hustlers.
3: Yeah.
2: Absolutely. Con man. Yeah. And, you know, again, condolences to the family. It's terrible. There's no need to make a circus out of it. Dennis in Lincoln with a great note here. If we ever needed more proof of the impact of the World Cup on the U.S., here it is. I'm watching the Little League Softball World Series on ESPN, and each of the girls shares her favorite app, emoji, food subject, actor, and athlete. I just saw a girl on the team from Missoula, Montana, say her favorite athlete is Erling Haaland, the freaking Viking on the Norway World Cup soccer team. Oh, my God, not Caitlin Clark, not Jenny Finch, not Simone Biles, a freaking Norwegian soccer player. That's proof hosting the World Cup had an influence. Stay classy. I just saw the ratings for the World Cup. If you combine Fox and Telemundo, and I'll get you the specific numbers coming up, but enormous, like into the NFL playoffs level numbers, second only to the Super Bowl.
3: Yeah.
2: In the United States.
3: I got into it for the first time ever, and I saw the Striking Viking put out an Instagram post yesterday. It said, here's a little video of him, shirtless, saying, thank you, America, you changed my life forever. And it did.
2: Oh,
3: it made him a
2: nice
3: worldwide, practically household name.
2: Yeah, if I was built like him, I wouldn't wear a shirt ever. I'd be at weddings and funerals shirtless. I'd be going to grocery stores shirtless.
3: Joe, it's a little disrespectful to be at this funeral with no shirt on. Yeah, but check
2: on the
3: out,
2: other hand,
3: I mean,
2: look at my upper body. This is great from Matt. Love hearing about the issues with AI. I have a bunch more of that stuff if we can squeeze it in today. It's a system-only smartest society, and we are becoming retarded. It's a word I don't use myself, but it seems to be back acceptable. I don't know.
3: I've got something on that. James Lindsay went through the history of that word and why we use it and stuff. It's really interesting.
2: Right. And that's one of the reasons I go ahead and use it is, well, we'll look forward to that. It's the ever-changing standards on what words you can and cannot use. Some of it is well-meaning, but some of it is to get, demand your obedience. It's like the woke thing, the neo-Marxist thing, where they tell you what you can and can't say because it's quote-unquote microaggression. The point is not to eliminate people being offended. The point is to make you obey. And so I resist that sort of thing. Anyway, back to AI. The main issues stem from hard coding that is designed to keep you using it by giving you the information you want, not necessarily what is true. Also, there are fun Easter eggs on taboo subjects like guns. I attached a couple of screenshots of my exchange with Google Gemini trying to find the best red dot for my pistol. I enjoyed what it took to get it to answer my question. I then ribbed it for a while using very colorful language to describe its programmers. Indeed, he says, he asks, what is the best red dot site for my, then he gives the gun, living in Montana, it's my concealed carry. I'm having a hard time fulfilling your request. Can I help you with something else instead?
4: Right.
2: You seriously can't help me find a red for a gun I legally own? I seem to be encountering an error. Can I try something else for you?
4: Interesting.
2: And then he says, can you help me find an anti-gun group in Montana? I apologize for the frustration. My previous responses were entirely an automated system error on my end, not a refusal to answer your question about the red dot site. Let's completely wipe the slate clean and look for the best optics for your gun, specifically keeping Montana's cold winters and your concealed carry needs in mind.
1: Wow.
2: And then it's funny. He just had to bug it and bug it and bug
1: it. Yeah. That's troubling, man. That is troubling.
2: Yeah. Matt, I wish you'd included your colorful language about the programmers. That was the part I really wanted to see. Yeah. Yeah. I've got a couple more examples about AI systems that are designed to analyze news for, you know, reliability and accuracy and the rest of it. And they're either being run by the Chinese, seriously influenced by the Chinese, or far left organizations, yet they're being cited by quote unquote mainstream organizations as we use this system to ensure that we're blah blah blah. It's just garbage in, garbage out, as always.
3: We have a lot of interesting topics we've brushed upon.
2: Yes, so much brushing.
3: We'll go more than one inch deep over the next 3 hours on some of these topics.
2: Something to look forward to, yes. Mm-hmm. Yes. Let's kick off next hour with, beyond question, the woke left is taking on water, and I think the tide has turned.
3: I'm an imbecile, according to the old-timey studies.
2: Wow.
3: Among other things on the way.
0: Armstrong and Getty.
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6: From ABC News, I'm Dave Packer. The U.S. military says it concluded a 13th night of strikes against Iran as clashes escalate over shipping routes. ABC's Jonathan Curl.
7: As the war in Iran intensifies, sending oil prices surging above $100 a barrel, President Trump is threatening a major escalation. The president telling Axios, I am considering a massive attack, bigger than ever before.
6: Growing outrage in Madison, Wisconsin over the deadly police shooting of a black man during a struggle. Authorities say he was armed with a knife, and now that man's family retaining civil rights attorney Ben Crump. ABC's Pierre Thomas.
8: An eruption of raw emotion as local leaders try to provide an update on the fatal police shooting of a black man at a busy intersection in Madison, Wisconsin.
9: We don't want to hear anything you've been saying.
8: That stunning moment as a man spewing anti-Semitic and anti-capitalism views suddenly emerges from the audience and literally takes the microphone from the Madison police chief while he's participating in a press conference on the shooting. The bizarre scene arising out of a city gripped in tension.
6: The man who pleaded guilty to the shooting deaths of Minnesota Democratic lawmaker Melissa Hortman and her husband was handed two life in prison terms plus 40 years. Afterwards, Hortman's father, Howard Apsusak.
10: We're just glad that it's over and he's going to prison forever and he won't hurt someone else.
6: Vance Bolter also critically wounded another Democrat in another shooting the same day. Justice Department agreeing to withdraw subpoenas to several New York Times journalists over a leak about the security of President Trump's new Air Force One plane. ABC's Catherine Falders.
11: The chief counsel for the U.S. attorney for the Southern District of New York, a man by the name of Sean Buckley, who was in the courtroom at the time, acknowledged in open court that the Department of Justice served these subpoenas before carrying out some initial investigative steps.
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13: Here's the official forecast. A flood watch is in effect through tonight. Otherwise, showers likely today with a chance of midday thunderstorms and a high of 85. More rain and thunderstorms tonight down to 71. Showers and thunderstorms continue into tomorrow with a high of 86. Friday night, more of the same. Showers, thunderstorms, and 72. Saturday, the showers and thunderstorms remain with us, a high of 85 degrees. I'm Craig Allen on Talk Radio 102.3.
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24: And I think the average, you know, Ivy League grad voting for this mayor is highly annoyed that their education is not that valuable. And the person down the street who knows how to drill for oil and gas, who's moved to Texas, has a more valuable profession. And I think that annoys the fuck out of these people.
3: The hot phrase among the crowd that talks about this stuff, I've noticed over the last several weeks, is downwardly mobile. The downwardly mobile crowd. And we all thought it was funny for a long time, kind of. It's tragic and funny. And if it's your kid, it's extra tragic, especially if you paid for it. But we all thought it was kind of funny for a while, this whole going off to college and getting these worthless degrees. Good luck with that.
2: Yeah, we mocked it. We didn't recognize it as, wait a minute, something insidious is going on.
3: If you end up with millions of those people who can't get a job but are highly educated, they are going to be angry and feel like they're getting screwed by the current system. And exactly. It doesn't make any difference whether it's real or not or makes sense or not or justified or not. If there's enough of them, they become a political movement, and that is what's happened. The downwardly mobile. You went out and got a fancy degree. You just were told or sort of felt from all your professors and friends at your fancy college with your fancy degree that you were going to go out into the world and have a great life. And it turns out it ain't worth crap.
2: At the same time, though, the only thing you learned in college was Marxist politics.
3: Yeah, put those two things together. Right. Yeah, if you only had one of those, it would be bad enough. The fact that you got your fancy degree at a fancy college and now you're a barista and realize there's nothing I can do with this degree. Like, literally nobody wants to hire me because of this degree.
2: Right. I can't even teach that crap to a new generation of poor, unsuspecting, idiot youngsters because there are too many of us.
3: The market is flooded with people who want to teach the crap that is worthless that I already have. But you're right. You throw in the fact that I'm being told by my professors that it's the white, straight man that's keeping me from getting a decent job.
2: Exactly. Exactly. So you've been taught, you've earned a Marxist degree, and you can't use it, and you're saddled with suffocating debt, and the only thing you know is Marxism. So you're, you know, if all you have is a hammer, everything's a nail. So my approach to the following couple of segments, I'm looking at the clock and thinking we're going to go into the second segment of the hour, is my son once half-seriously, mostly seriously, referred to me as the world's most conservative hippie, which is a fairly good descriptor, the more I think about it. Another one would be I don't know if you share this. I am the world's most bitter optimist, but I remain an optimist, maybe out of just sheer stubbornness. I feel like the forces of sanity are on the front foot against the woke Marxist crowd. And I know the fight is going to take ages and be bitter and bloody and frustrating, but I'm still optimistic. Having said that, I'm looking around at the newses, and it's so fun, or oppression, funny oppression. It was just a few days ago, we had the conversation where I said, I feel like the mainstream left has realized what dire straits they're in, and they're fighting back. And Jack, you're a little skeptical about it. Doesn't matter. Lord knows the right is now, and the center right is waking up to, say, the insanity of the Smithsonian being a Marxist institution, the American History Museum. But as I scan the headlines, great piece Karl Rove wrote about, will the Democrats disavow the DSA platform? And he goes into all sorts of great historical analogs and how utterly, hilariously fanciful the DSA platform is.
3: Yeah, it is. As it becomes more known, I mean, we were reading it from it yesterday. It's hilarious.
2: You'll never pay a bill again.
3: No rent, no food, no medicine, nothing, no bills. Right. You work as much as you want or as little as you want. I mean, what?
2: The DSA platform calls food, education, energy, medicine, and transportation common goods and utilities to be run by government through public ownership of the largest corporations and essential industries. The government takeover would bring about the end of capitalism. That's paradise. No more, and these are quotes, worrying about cost. No more dreading going back to work as we labor for our common good instead of private profit.
3: There's so many. We've said so many things about this. There's so many things to say about it. But one thing that's kind of funny is the idea that, wow, I wish I'd have thought about that. Why didn't I come up with that? You mean there's a way where I can get everything for nothing and not have to work? Oh, damn it. And why haven't we been doing that all these years?
2: Because lack of imagination, kids. You're so smart. Thanks.
3: Or the rest of us are just so mean and evil. We want us and everyone else to have to go out and go to work every day and pay for things just out of stubbornness. Because there's a system right over there. It's just waiting to be taken where everything is free and you don't have to work.
0: I'm not going to do it out of sure white supremacy or something.
3: Right.
2: Yeah, exactly.
3: Like that benefits me somehow going to work every day my whole life.
2: And then Rove, of course, goes into how you absolutely quickly end up with Soviet-style rationing, horrific big block government housing, food shortages, no-show jobs for the elite, and the rest of it. It's an excellent point. Then I flip to The Atlantic, where James Kirchick, who I've quoted before, he's a writer of the center-left. I believe he's a gay fella. He wrote a book all about the history of gay people in Washington, D.C. He is no arch-conservative. And his piece in The Atlantic, friends, one of your most prominent mastheads of lefty to center-lefty thought, his headline is, "The DSA is a parasite. The left-wing faction is hijacking the Democratic Party." Here's his lead.
1: Only if you let it.
2: Exactly. Even after a string of recent victories in congressional primaries by the members of the DSA, national Democrats appear slow to recognize that ideologues on the left are attempting a hostile takeover of the party. The DSA's ascent comes on the heels of years-long efforts by socialists and progressive activists to steer one of America's two major political parties toward identity politics, isolationism, and hostility to capitalism.

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1: Yeah, yeah. Well, and again, now the center left, which includes, you know, the vast majority of the media, they have been granted permission to start asking the obvious freaking questions that those of us who are sane have been asking for a very long time. You know, when The Atlantic is saying the DSA is a parasite, the worm is definitely turned. But anyway, I like this because I like this sort of thing.
2: Shakespeare, more white supremacy, dripping with white supremacy.
1: To gain leverage within the Democratic Party, the DSA is employing a tactic that Trotsky dubbed entryism. The Wilf, and James Lindsay writes about this all the time, how critical theory is not, it's not about social justice, it's about the capture of institutions, using fake moral arguments and trying to shame people into giving them control. If you want to control something, call it racist until you control it, as Lindsay so brilliantly and simply laid it out. So anyway, here's Trotsky's idea of entryism. The willful effort by a small, disciplined cadre of radicals to infiltrate a more moderate organization and subvert it from within. It's the same tactic that throughout history, far-left organizations, such as the Militant Tendency, have routinely used to amass power. Unless the Democrats respond forcefully to the DSA's entryism, they risk being overrun by extremists who will poison the party's national brand and sap its capacity to compete with an already radicalized GOP. So he thinks the GOP is radicalized. You can tell this guy is not some sort of right winger. So, again, the permission has been granted on the left to talk about this stuff. I want to let's bring a word from Rough Greens, whatever comment you want. Then I want to get to the thing that I really, really wanted to share with you. The world of fundraising for the far, far left. But Rough Greens, speaking of funds, won't cost you very much at all. 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
1: 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Rough Greens makes any dog food better. So he goes into how... So far, the DSA is limited to liberal enclaves, cities, you know, like parts, districts of Colorado, that sort of thing, where the lefty lunatics are running rampant.
2: But Marin County. You know,
1: again, as a student of political movements from a very young age, I suggest if you start taking radical movements seriously when they actually pose a serious threat, you've waited way, way too long. It's like an infection in the bloodstream. Anyway, the lunatic world of lefty fundraising coming up in a moment or two.
2: Cool. And, there's so many things we want to talk about today. Oh, Trump made a big announcement about Saudi Arabia getting nuclear power just in the last hour. So we'll get to that at some point. Stay here.
3: Armstrong and Getty.
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8: So what I'm about to share with you contains a lot of stuff that is laughable and silly about these lefty jackasses, but they remind me very much of Marx and Lenin and Trotsky and Che Guevara and Fidel Castro, and I could name several people in South America whose names you might or might not know. They won, you see. They won. Anyway, at least for a while. Barton Swaim, thoroughly sane writer, writes mostly for the Wall Street Journal, is talking about how this new book's coming out by Evan Barker. That's a girl named Evan. Grew up in lower middle. Yeah, no, a gender bending madness. She grew up in lower middle class Missouri. Her parents leaned left. She's a lady of the left, attended the University of Kansas, briefly worked for Hillary's campaign in 2016. Went to San Diego for a while, then New York, where she held a series of low-wage jobs, having majored in creative writing. At last, she found work as a fundraiser for an entitled, tantrum-throwing would-be Democratic politician. Thus began a short, tumultuous career in left-wing politics, chronicled in her new book, Nothing Left, Confessions of a Democratic Operative, which is coming out next week, I guess. Her memoir seeks to explain how and why a large segment of the Democratic Party, emotionally undone by the improbable two-time triumph of a helter-skelter populist celebrity, that would be Trump, sought solace in socialism and various racialist and radical ideologies. And after her turn in campaigns, she turned to the more lucrative world of progressive consultancy. She led in fundraising in an outfit called Left Rising, founded to boost socialist candidates in primary races against establishment Democrats. Ms. Barker's Chronicle, Barton writes, teams with people I would gently describe as not normal. One fellow consultant hires a resistance artist to paint a mural of AOC's face on the roof of his Washington condo. Ms. Barker's associates, including white men, vilify whiteness and maleness as a kind of daily religious ritual. Quote, most men in progressive circles participated in the bashing. They'd virtue signal their disdain for their own gender by saying things like, I want to elect more people who look like you and less people who look like me.
7: Yeah, that's a whole self-hating thing is so weird.
8: The self-flagellation served mainly as self-protection. Quote, people would confide in me. I employ a lot of annoying MFers, and no wonder the establishment thinks we're insane, right before hopping on a Zoom meeting to say their pronouns and bash white men. So again, when you get into these radical movements, you spout the party line of the moment to protect yourself.
7: Right. That makes sense. That makes sense.
8: She doesn't exempt herself from censure. Scanning the resumes of job applicants, she would search candidates' names on the internet and discard the ones from white men. I knew it was wrong, she said, but I had to do it. That's right. That's a conservative fantasy of self-victimization imagery that people were not hiring white men just because they're white men. Oh, right. Yeah. Anyway, She eventually broke with the insurgent left, describes why, because the insurgents had no interest in winning back the heartland. And she thought, no, these are good people, and I think our message will reach them, but not this crap. Anyway, she writes, unpopular policy was not weakness, but strength, a sign of moral leadership. There was one more part I wanted to get to. Oh, so... The value in Ms. Barker's memoir, other than laughs, lies in the depiction of her party's biggest and least acknowledged problem. It's guilt-ridden donors and the web of cash-flush activist groups, anti-capitalist nonprofits, and issue-oriented super PACs. Her book abounds with busybody advocacy groups, donor advisory networks, and consultancies run by know-nothing 20-somethings. One donor Ms. Barker solicits... lives alone in a fancy apartment in Manhattan, goes out only to get one meal a day, a bowl of soup, and spends all of his time answering phone calls from left-wing candidates and their fundraisers. The voicemail message on another donor's phone announces, if you are not a woman of color, please do not bother leaving a voicemail. I won't donate to you. Still yet another heiress, because these are all like super rich, 20, 30-something lefty trust fund kids. Still another, an heiress to an oil fortune, lavishes money on left-wing groups, Ms. Barker reasonably surmises, to try to right her family's wrongs. Nothing like the ecosystem created by these plutocratic ideologues exists on the right, which has its own pathologies. That's the left's multi-billion dollar matrix. It tends to generate crackpot candidates in the grip of conspiracy theories, and that hardly is surprising.
7: Good luck with that.
8: Bunch of insane trust fund, miseducated, 85% white would-be Marxists. It's It's a head scratcher. But again, if you just laugh at these people, uh-oh, they have a way of overrunning the system.
7: We probably ought to run through the latest Fox poll at some point. Issue by issue, the Republicans are getting killed for a variety of reasons. Maybe we'll get to that. Got a bunch of stuff on the way. If you missed the segment, get the podcast, Armstrong and Getty On Demand.
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1: According to a new survey, 66% of employees have pretended to be productive at work. Something, something, punchline.
2: That's pretty funny.
3: That is really funny.
2: Got some poll numbers out on a whole bunch of different issues, which are pretty interesting. Democrats are kicking the Republicans' ass on practically every issue that exists, except for like a couple. Before we get to that, I've got tickets for the to go to the Odyssey today, but I don't know if I'm going to make it today. It might be tomorrow. I bought tickets for today and tomorrow, not knowing which day I could actually make it. And I look forward to seeing it. But so I've read all these different pieces about it and everything like that. So many really smart people have been writing about this whole thing, and I've found it just fantastic. The this 3,000-year-old story that has. There are so many different versions of it that have come out over the last 30 centuries that reflect the times or attitude, sometimes the times of the culture it came out of, sometimes just the attitude of the person who wrote it, or now in the case of people who directed the movie, and how it's changed from this and that over the years. I'm not sure I fully understood this. I'd never read The Odyssey. I don't know if I ever will after I see the movie. But it was a several hundred-year-old story when Homer wrote his version. Don't! It had been around for several centuries when Homer wrote his version.
4: Marge, I'm going to write the Odyssey.
2: and then
5: you've already written the Iliad.
2: And then Virgil did a version, and Dante did a version. And I mean, there's so many versions throughout history. And there's 70 English translations in the last 150 years, and those are all a little bit different. And it swayed back and forth between, like, Christian values and more no morality values and all these different sorts of things, which I find pretty interesting. And I think it's worth pointing out that there's nowhere on the poster or anything like that where it says it's Homer's Odyssey. It says it's the Odyssey. So this is Christopher Nolan's Odyssey, just like everybody else has had their shot at the Odyssey, which he gets to do, by the way. So maybe if for whatever reason you're a real Homerite and you feel like that's the only version that anybody could ever do and you have to stick to the script or you've done something wrong, I don't know what that is. I think Jonah Goldberg wrote the other day, people that are angry and want a true version of the Odyssey, true version about one-eyed Cyclops and three-headed monsters, and you want the accurate
3: version? I want accuracy, yes, damn it.
2: Since hey, it was a myth to start with, it's pretty interesting.
3: I don't want to steal your thunder, but I feel like this is a really nice step toward people saying, wow, Western civilization, Western culture, the classics. Tell me more about this stuff. I love that.
2: I know. It really is good. And this is, from everything I understand, and I haven't seen it yet, so you're always wading into troubled waters, like Odysseus himself, if
3: nice.
2: You start talking about art you haven't actually taken in. But everything I've read, this is a more Christian version, fitting more in line with Dante's version of guilt and, you know, you reap what you sow and the golden rule and all that sort of stuff. The original Homer version is so violent, people wouldn't be able to handle it. That's
3: oh, really?
2: One point people have made. Do you need spoiler alerts on a 3,000-year-old story? Surely not.
3: Tune out for 30 seconds, come back, please.
2: Anyway, in Homer's original version, when Odysseus finally makes it back home to his wife and finds out all these guys have been hitting on her, he not only murders them in cold blood, takes away all their weapons, and then hacks off their heads as their defenses, he murders all the maids who they had been raping just for having gone along with it. I mean, wow. That's some pretty brutal stuff. That Ooh. Is not the way it's portrayed in this version of the movie.
3: Right, right, yeah. I understand in Homer's version, too, it's all about the whims of the gods.
2: Yeah.
3: That's really, you know, what's driving the universe. That's that point of view.
2: Anyway, so. I look forward to seeing it either today or tomorrow. And I just think it's grand that this conversation is going on. How could that be a bad thing?
3: If you can overcome your loathing of human beings to go to a crowded movie theater, I can too. I'm taking heart from your courage.
2: I am going to the IMAX, which the seats are a little different. They're big, comfortable chairs and all that sort of stuff, so it's a little different. I don't know. I do have that problem, though. Every time I'm in a movie theater, I have a bit of a somebody's making noise, somebody's talking, somebody's crunching their candy bag with the cellophane, and I think, I no longer can handle this. I can't be in public.
3: Right.
2: It gets back to our earlier conversation about living to be 150. I mean, I can't handle humanity now. I can't imagine what I'd be like when I'm 130.
3: Murderous rage, obviously. It's like, you know, if I'm at home and I get the full screen experience and the sound and blah, blah, blah. I get that. I don't deny that. But if I'm at home watching a great movie, it's me and the art. Mm-hmm. We are like eye to eye, no distractions. And then you go to a theater. It's like, to me, it's like, you know, I'm in love with a girl and we're kissing, we're whispering to each other, blah, blah, blah. We're either alone or we're in a freaking classroom. Okay. Those are two very different experiences. And that's the way I feel about movies. But yeah, well, if it's visually unbelievable, I got to take it in the theater, I guess.
2: Yeah, well, I can't wait to talk about it.
3: Got a pretty good TV, though. I don't know.
2: The latest Fox News poll, it helps that this is from Fox News, I think, because, you know, it's not the New York Times or somebody you could blame for being biased. I'll tell you about it in just a second. First, we want to tell you this. 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
2: Simple question on a bunch of different issues from the Fox News poll. Who would better handle this issue, Democrats or Republicans? Pretty simple question. On income equality, it's Democrats by 22. Healthcare, Democrats by 21. Inflation prices, Democrats by 10. The economy, Democrats by 10. Foreign policy, Democrats by 7. Government spending, Democrats by 3. That's within the margin of error. But the fact that it's even 50-50 on government spending is horrifying.
3: Although Republicans have been terrible, I wanted to point out the idea that the Democrats would do a better job on inflation than Republicans is that's lunacy. That's just, I don't like Trump and I'm tired of him. It's got to be.
2: God, I'll tell you what, though. I mean, you're right, but the way this hits people. I was at the grocery store yesterday. So Henry was wanting to get into cooking more and more. And I love this idea of him taking over the cooking because I hate it and have no talent for it. And he loves it. And that does have a talent for it. Watches
3: great.
2: YouTube videos about it all the time. So we went to the grocery
3: Send
2: store
3: him
2: yesterday.
3: To my house next.
2: Went to the grocery store yesterday. He's going to make a meal. He figured out what he was going to make. He did some research on the ingredients he was going to make. Steak, corn, some sort of vegetable. I don't know my vegetables. And then oatmeal cookies. Oh, so that was going to be our meal. And he got all the ingredients.
3: Wow.
2: And it was $190.
3: What, for the meal? For three?
2: For all the different sort of stuff.
3: Well, you would need all of everything. Right. Yeah. Yeah.
2: And steaks are ridiculous.
3: Oh,
2: It's crazy what steaks cost. A steak at a grocery store costs what it used to pay at a restaurant to get a good steak, and they made
3: with
2: it
3: with a white tablecloth.
2: Yeah. Anyway,
3: it's time to reconsider roadkill, folks.
2: I mentioned
3: cheap, it's plentiful, it's already been warmed by the sun. Roadkill.
2: It's already tender from the tire tracks.
3: Exactly. It's been tenderized. Tire tenderized.
2: Tenderized
6: by
2: Goodyear.
6: Raccoon, I love it.
3: Yeah.
2: So I said, holy cow, this is expensive. And the checkout lady, who's like my age, she said, everybody says that. Everybody who comes through here, they just keep going up. And then she started going through prices because she works there. She knows a six pack of Coke used to be this. Now it's that. And well, you know, and it is. It's just it's crazy. And I said, how do people afford to live? And she said, I don't know. But
3: yesterday, it was a couple of days ago, I heard Trump say, we've dealt with inflation. Oh, it was when those numbers came out. What was last week? And said, we've dealt with inflation, so prices are coming down.
2: Oh,
3: and I was like, oh,
2: that.
3: My God.
2: They're not coming down.
3: You know, he keeps his billionaire hidden usually, but not when he talks about inflation.
2: Inflation came down. Lowest it's been since pre-pandemic last month.
3: So prices are rising even more, just at a slightly slower rate.
2: Right. And it's still double what we want.
3: Right.
2: Some of the other issues before we take a break, I'll save the one that's the most painful for last. National security, Republicans win by a point, but it's basically a tie. Crime, Republicans win barely. The one that is disappointing, that the Democrats are ahead by a point, so it's a wash. It's within the margin of error. But it's 50-50 now on immigration. Because of all the ICE stuff, and, you know, some of it is very ugly. You add in the media portrayal of it, which makes it look even worse. Mm-hmm. It's a 50-50 issue on immigration after the Democrats had open borders for 4 years and allowed the largest migration of humans in the history of the planet to occur into our country. It's now a 50-50 issue.
3: Yeah, I'm not shocked by that. I mean, we're both immigration hawks. And if you were to ask me, do you approve of the current enforcement, blah, blah, blah, or do you think it needs significant changes? I'd say, yeah, it needs significant changes in reform. We've got to do better. So I'm not surprised.
2: And I suppose getting back to what your grocery bill is and what it costs to fill up your car with gas, the condition of the economy. If you look at your 401k, every time I look at it, like, what? It's because we set records every single week in the stock market, all your various indexes. If you're in the stock market, it looks really, really good, but that's not what people are feeling. Excellent good versus fair poor. Fair poor is 76%.
3: This is about the economy in general or?
2: Condition of the economy.
3: Okay, great.
2: 3/4 of Americans say fair poor versus good excellent. It's hard to win an election when that's the mood.
3: I'd say.
2: But it's I understand. I can look at my 401k and think, wow, that's crazy how much it's gone up in the last year. Still, when I go to the grocery store, it costs $190 for my groceries for a meal and a half. It's like, what?
3: Yeah, yeah. Who was the old-timey politico who said back in the day there are two parties in Washington, the evil party and the stupid party? It is practically impossible that the Republicans could lose to the Democrats, given the state of the Democratic Party. But where there's a will to be stupid, there's a way. And I think our party is going to pull it off. It's just so discouraging.
2: And, of course, turnout's always the thing. You can have all the attitude you want, but if you don't actually go vote, it doesn't make any difference. In terms of motivation, are you motivated to vote in the November elections? Democrats lead that by 11 points. So
3: Uh-oh. Just
2: getting out makes a big difference. So
3: it'll be a blue wave.
2: And that, again, that is a Fox poll. Trump has put a qualification on Saudi Arabia getting nuclear power that wasn't in the story yesterday, among other things that we have to talk about. Stay tuned.
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1: I used to watch Portlandia all the time back in the day.
2: So good.
1: Yeah, and Fred Armisen of Saturday Night Live, he went off and did this show. I never can remember the woman involved that helped write it and stars in it. She's a rock star and a comedian. But they're very, very funny. And they're liberals. I mean, Fred Armisen is definitely liberal, if you've ever heard him talk. They're both liberals. She's a musician. But they're mocking, like, the craziest end of liberals. And this is from 2013. And what's the most interesting about this, of course, is that they were able to mock this like this, thinking their audience, who was probably liberal and liked mocking the crazy liberals, would have thought this was funny, as opposed to if they'd have done this 3 years ago, 4 years ago, Fred Armisen would have had to move out of the country. Anyway, listen to this.
3: We don't want to know the gender of the baby. We don't want to know the sex, and you know that.
4: I don't know your gender. I don't know Candace's. I don't know mine.
5: You don't know my gender?
4: I don't.
5: Do I look like a woman?
4: I don't know what a woman looks like.
3: Do you?
5: I just feel like I'm good at recognizing a woman when I see one.
3: What are you? You're a detective? A gender detective?
5: No, I just...
3: Lifting up skirts and pulling down pants and just getting in there with your magnifying glass?
5: I've never done that.
3: I didn't even consider your gender.
5: I know, you still don't.
3: I've accepted it now. I accept you're a man. I accept
5: Thank you.
3: You have a penis. That doesn't mean it's going to stay that way.
5: Excuse me?
3: Is there a problem? Because
5: no,
3: we can
5: no.
3: discuss our whole family history right now if you want, Bob.
5: I don't think that would be appropriate.
3: That's your father talking. That is your disgusting father.
1: As was written by Wesley Yang, whoever he is, on Twitter yesterday, this satirical gloss on the transgender dogmas of 2013 would have literally been grounds for cancellation 2 years later. Oh, that at the least.
6: Oh, yeah.
1: By 2018, you could have been silenced on any of the major social media platforms. You would not have you'd have been kicked off the platform for making any of those sorts of comments. Fred Armisen would have had to move out of the country, like I said. His
6: right,
1: career
6: yeah.
1: would have been over.
6: He'd have been in physical danger, I think.
1: I should have set it up. It was his son, their son, holding a baby. And yeah. he mentioned it being a boy. And she said, we don't want to know the gender.
6: What? You don't know the gender.
1: We don't know the gender. You don't know the gender. I think I know what a woman is. What are you?
6: I don't know what my
1: gender. You're a gender detective now? What are you?
6: Right. Yeah. I mean,
1: because
6: yeah.
1: they thought that was hilarious, anybody who acted like that.
6: Right.
1: And what? Within a couple of years, you had people being grilled in front of Congress who wouldn't answer those questions. I don't know what gender you are. How would I know what gender you are? They were doing it seriously but when being grilled in Congress. What was yeah. a joke for Fred Armisen a few years earlier?
6: Right. I know. That's how quickly radical political movements can get hold of a society.
1: It's head spinning.
6: Yeah. For the record, we've

0: the victims and the barely out of childhood victims of radical gender ideology and what it's done to them. It is, you know, I have at various times when I get fired up described this sickness as being on par with Joseph Mengele, the infamous Nazi doctor who experimented on poor Jewish concentration camp victims. I stand by those words. It's horrifying what this has wrought, particularly, I'm getting fired up again, among confused, alienated, often autistic children and young adults.
1: You want to do that in hour four? Get into that?
0: Yeah, it's a little tough to take, friends. But it's true, it's real, and it's important. And it's about protecting children.
1: We also need to get to Sophie Cunningham of the WNBA, who the haters call MAGA Barbie, because she believes Duden shouldn't be able to participate in girls' sports. That's right. Pretty good stuff, too. Nice. Good for her standing her ground on that. A lot on the way.
2: Armstrong and Getty.
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5: From ABC News, I'm Dave Packer. A call for calm. The mayor of Madison, Wisconsin, says the state will conduct an investigation into a deadly police shooting that sparked protests in the city. During a struggle, police say an officer opened fire on a suspect who they say was armed with a knife. One protester interrupting a news conference, grabbing the mic from the Madison police chief.
6: You're going to say the same thing you all say every time a black body gets shot down in this city. This is a corrupt city.
5: The man shot identified as Corey Ruiz, the family retaining civil rights attorney Ben Crump. President Trump signaling a possible major escalation in the war in Iran. Trump telling Axios he is, quote, considering a massive attack bigger than ever before.
7: This comes as the conflict is already expanding. The Iranian-allied Houthi rebels now attacking two Saudi oil tankers in the Red Sea.
5: ABC News Chief Washington correspondent Jonathan Carl. Oil prices surging above $100 a barrel. In Washington state, one passenger in critical condition after a seaplane went down in the waters north of Seattle.
8: The aircraft crashed in the San Juan Islands near the maritime border with Canada. Data from FlightAware.com indicates the plane went down in the water not too far from the shores of a remote island, accessible only by boat. The plane's operator, Kenmore Air, says the flight left Seattle's Lake Union at around 4:30 with 10 passengers and a pilot on board. All have been rescued and some are receiving medical treatment. The cause of the crash has not been determined, but thunderstorms were reported in the area. Jeff Pogula, ABC News, Seattle.
5: A multi-day flash flood threat is developing in the southeast. Round after round of heavy rain triggering flash flood warnings in the Carolinas. At least two people are still missing after flooding in West Virginia. A victory Thursday for Republicans hoping to gain House seats in the midterms. A federal judicial panel allowing Tennessee to use a new congressional map that splits apart a majority black district in Memphis. You're listening to ABC News.
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5: Amazon confirms it's been carrying out layoffs this week within parts of its AGI, or Generative Artificial Intelligence, division. Workers there have been developing software with human intelligence that can act autonomously. Amazon says in a statement that building large AI models remains one of the most important things they're working on, but the company is sharpening its focus. The government has withdrawn subpoenas that would have compelled three New York Times reporters to testify about their sources.
11: The Department of Justice had little choice in the matter after a federal judge said he would throw out the subpoenas if prosecutors refused to withdraw them. The Department of Justice served the subpoenas to reporters earlier this month after the New York Times reported about security issues with the new Qatari-donated Air Force One. Lawyers for the newspaper said the subpoenas were, quote, the latest salvo in an escalating series of attacks on journalists to intimidate them. In addition to withdrawing the subpoenas, prosecutors also agreed to approach the court if they attempt to subpoena the reporters in the future. Peter Haralambos, ABC News, New York.
5: In Texas, two 18-wheelers collided on the Katy Freeway near Houston, sending one tractor trailer halfway over a bridge and dangling off the railing.
12: It's my first time ever seeing anything like that, and it was very scary. I've never seen anything like that in my life.
5: The roadway was shut down for hours, and the cab slammed into the ground below. Snack company PT Organics is recalling select pumpkin tree Peter Rabbit Organics banana and strawberry fruit puree pouches because there may be plastic inside. Dave Packer, ABC News.
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3: Actually use them. He says all kinds of things. His actions don't always meet up with his words, but when his actions are sending material and troops, eventually we do something. So I think we're about to do something big.
4: Yeah, more than 150 medics sent to Landstuhl Hospital in Germany, which is the that's where you take people who are wounded in the Middle East, generally speaking.
3: And I don't know.
4: Squadrons of jet fighters.
3: It's a tough call in how you get the regime to want to change their behavior. I don't know why shutting off the electricity in Tehran is going to make the Revolutionary Guard change their behavior.
4: Mm-hmm.
3: They don't care if the average Iranian has electricity or their lives are miserable. That is pretty obvious. They don't care if they shoot them in the head, so.
4: Yeah, if for instance, the U.S. were to take out a giant electric plant and the explosions killed 5,000, the IRGC would be like, well, A, this is going to turn people against the Americans, and B, those are martyrs, they're with Allah now, their fate is a great one. So, anyway, what do you want to have for lunch?
3: Right.
4: What the hell do you do? What are your levers? How do you negotiate?
3: I don't know. And then the other angle that the Houthis have basically closed off that other strait over by Saudi Arabia. They shot at a couple of ships, Saudi Arabian oil tankers yesterday. And so Saudi Arabia is not sending any ships through. That's 10% of the world's oil supply, in addition to the 20% that's not flowing through the Strait of Hormuz. So that's the quick math on that would be 30%. Roughly a third of the world's oil supply can't go anywhere, at least today. That's going to have a pretty big effect on everything. And I don't know what the math is on changing this around. Both sides, I think, so the Iranian, the bad guys, as you pointed out, they're hoping that when we bomb the power plants and the bridges, it turns the population against us. So now they have local support, and they still don't need to budge. I think Trump and his guys,
4: although they don't require local support,
3: no,
4: it's just kind of nice.
3: It would be handy. Nice. Trump and his guys are probably hoping that Saudi Arabia and Jordan and Kuwait and others get pissed off enough that they join us in the fight against Iran, and the tables really turn there. I have no idea where this is going to go. Saudi Arabia can't put up with they don't get to ship oil anymore.
4: Right.
3: And they got quite the military.
4: Yeah. Well, uncertainty reigns for sure.
3: It's about to get bigger, though. The chance of it not getting bigger, I think, are practically zero.
4: No, I can't imagine what would lead to that. No, you're 100% right.
3: So this is going to turn into a bigger Middle Eastern war. The fact that Israel's been out of it for a while is really interesting. Iran hasn't been shooting at Israel, And Israel hasn't been shooting at Iran.
4: I actually have information on that if you want to hear it.
3: I would like to know why that is. First, we'll tell you about SimpliSafe, though, which is just a dang good idea. 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
3: Hey, this might lead you into what you have to say about Israel. Can you give me 50? This is Martha Raddatz on the Saudi nuke deal. Yesterday, the story was Trump gave Saudi Arabia, do we get to do that? Are we the ones in charge of this? But said that Saudi Arabia can start enriching uranium.
5: While vowing to stop Iran from obtaining a nuclear weapon, the Trump administration signing a landmark nuclear deal with Saudi Arabia to allow them to develop a civil nuclear program and enrich uranium. The agreement sparking fierce backlash among 9/11 families who urged the White House not to move forward with the deal, while litigation over Saudi Arabia's alleged ties to the 2001 terrorist attacks remains unresolved in federal court.
3: I thought that was a stupid angle of the story. But today, Trump has put a qualification on it that, no, Saudi Arabia has to agree to normalize relationship

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1: So Washington has asked Israel to stay out of the fight for now, according to sources. The Persian Gulf's Arab states are lobbying the U.S. to ensure that Israel does not resume strikes on Iran, said Arab officials familiar. They fear Israeli involvement would trigger a fierce response from Tehran that potentially targets their energy infrastructure. The officials said it would also make it harder politically for Gulf states to join in the attacks on Iran themselves if necessary. Because you've still got to at least wear the mask of, don't forget, we're against the evil Jew, too, for your population.
2: So somebody convinced, because Iran hasn't been firing at Israel, and Israel hasn't been firing at Iran. Both sides have, like, that part of the war went away. That was the whole war to begin with.
1: And the allegedly, and this was stupid, but the roadblock to a peace agreement at one point, the Hezbollah stuff and the south of Lebanon, north of Israel.
2: But back at the beginning, Midnight Hammer, that was Israel taking on Iran, and Iran sent that just barrage of missiles at Tel Aviv and the Iron Dome and all that sort of stuff. They haven't been firing at each other at all. Iran gets mad, they fire at Saudi Arabia and Kuwait and all these other countries. But so if Israel isn't involved at all, then maybe Jordan and Saudi Arabia can fight Iran. But if Israel's involved, your population would think, you're helping the Jew.
1: Right. At least the 25% of your population that's a backward fundamentalist Muslim. Yeah. Remember, there is no country on earth whose foreign policy is independent of its domestic politics. So, yeah, that's a great summary. Mm-hmm.
2: Interesting.
1: Yeah. Anyway, certainly hope all those medics aren't needed. I have no idea what Trump has planned. I hope by God it works.
2: Special forces going over there.
1: And squadrons of fighters.
2: Right. Well, the dropping bombs all over the place. We've seen a lot of that, and we don't get a lot of casualties out of that. But special forces would be on the ground, likely.
1: Yeah.
2: Who knows what that's going to be about.
1: Go ahead, sorry.
2: I was going to say that new nuclear facility, Pickaxe Mountain, that they keep talking about, that all that stuff buried, there's lots of talk that it would take special forces to go in there.
1: Yeah.
2: So we'll see.
1: Yeah. In horrible people with anger problems news, Katie Porter, get out of my effing shit, has decided to leave politics. Her new chapter.
2: Roller derby.
1: Up, stay with us. Oh, my God. How perfect would that be? It's not her next chapter, but that's really funny. Anyway, we'll get to that in a
2: bunch of... She'd be good at it.
1: Can you? I would take off my skates and leave the arena. Be like, no way I'm tangling with her. I don't need boiling potatoes thrown on me. Elbow in the nose, whatever.
2: Okay, we'll get to all that coming up. Stay here.
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8: Objectionable to be a law school professor. She was a protege and former student of Senator Elizabeth Warren. That explains a lot.
9: She poured boiling hot potatoes on her husband's head.
8: That's not only abuse of a spouse and domestic violence, it's abuse of a delicious side dish. So,
9: exactly.
8: There's a lot to hate.
9: It's a waste of starch.
8: In 2024, Porter opted to run for the U.S. Senate seat held by Dianne Feinstein, who later announced her retirement. Practically after she died, Porter finished a distant third, an outcome she partially attributed at the time to heavy spending from a pro-crypto group.
9: The voters said, get out of my shot.
10: Get out of my f***ing shot.
8: Yes. So,
9: what a dainty rose.
8: She was dogged by news stories about her temperament, including various incidents we've described, including the effing shot and the potatoes.
11: This interview is over.
8: She's apologized repeatedly, blah, blah, blah. And this is my favorite line. I don't know what I could have said or done other than be a man. We've also seen it's not hard to come up with female candidates for whom the term temperament has been used. I challenge you to come up with a male candidate who anybody's talked about their temperament. How much time do you have? I got a list over here.
9: All of them?
8: You self-pitying wreck of a human being.
10: I'm out of my f***ing shot.
8: But I do like books, so I wish you well on your endeavor. Speaking of things popular and unpopular, the World Cup final smashed U.S. TV records for soccer, which the origin of the term soccer. Way back in the day in England, you had rugby football and you had what was called association football, which was what we call soccer, or the rest of the world calls football. And they started to call it association football or ASOC football. And in the parlance of soccer fans, instead of ASOC, they just said the soccer football.
9: And, but we mostly throw the ball in our football, and the world already has a sport called football, so I think we ought to change the name of our sport.
8: That's clearly true, yes. Yeah. I don't know what we would call our football.
9: It would make sense to call it maybe handball, but we already have a sport called handball, though it's...
8: Actually, we've got two called handball.
9: Okay.
8: Gladiator ball? Ball? The old run and throw? First down mania? I don't know.
9: How many people tuned into the final? I haven't heard that.
8: The final won by Spain, 1-0 over Argentina, drew an average of 39 million viewers on Fox, making it the most watched English language soccer telecast in U.S. history. At its peak during the final, they had almost 52 million viewers on Fox, which doesn't include Telemundo, that drew 24 million viewers. Taken together, on average, more than 60 million people across the U.S. were watching the World Cup final on Sunday, putting in the same audience category as the NFL playoffs, most popular programming outside of the Super Bowl.
9: But so 52 million English-speaking people watched soccer. That's something.
8: At its peak, yeah. Mm-hmm.
9: That's something.
8: That's progress, yeah, for the game.
9: Yeah, I was in. I watched the whole dang thing. Can't believe
8: Football
9: it.
8: Football is life. Mm-hmm.
10: Goal!
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1: What were we going to talk to her about? Bills of attainder? We're pro.
2: Oh, we're not anti, you idiot.
3: Depends anyway. On who it is.
2: What a pleasure this is to welcome back Anastasia Bowden of the Pacific Legal Foundation to the show. Anastasia is a senior attorney, works on cases involving equality and opportunity, among other things, host of the very popular In Dissent podcast. And Anastasia, I'm especially excited about this case because it has to do with an Alaskan pilot, and I have recently returned from a cruise to Alaska and consider myself a bit of an expert.
3: It gives you special insight into the case.
2: Indeed. Anastasia, welcome. How are you?
4: Oh, I'm doing great this morning. How are you guys?
2: Good, but if humpback whales come up, take a deep breath. I'll be talking for a while. I've learned a great deal about that fascinating beast in Alaska. Although I don't believe they factor into this case you're about to tell us about.
4: Yeah, no whales, but we do have beer. This is a case that the Supreme Court just took up involving Ken Jupe, who ran a small air taxi business in Alaska. He's a bush pilot, and he was convicted of a misdemeanor because he had a passenger who had beer in her luggage. She had picked up some groceries, and unbeknownst to him, there was beer in her luggage, and they were destined for a dry village in Alaska. So he received a small fine, well, 3 days in jail, and then $1,500 fine.
2: 3 days in jail?
4: Three days in jail. And then Alaska tried to take his $95,000 airplane as well as punishment. And so he's saying that's an excessive fine in violation of the Eighth Amendment, that's way too high of a fine compared to the severity of his crime.
3: This is probably relevant to the case, but why are they so bothered by the idea of someone with a beer in this little village?
4: You know, these dry villages, they say that even so, there was three cases of beer in all in total, but the only thing that was potentially visible was a six pack. And the court said that even if he only knew about the six pack, that would be a severe enough crime that he has to forfeit his airplane. And he says they're just looking at the severity of alcohol in general being brought into this dry village, which in my opinion is not even that severe. But he says the court should have been looking at his particular crime. You know, this is a first-time offense. It's just a six-pack. It should have been looking at his particular facts to determine if the fine was excessive, not just the general severity of bringing alcohol into a dry village.
2: Well, given the state of transportation in the 21st century, I mean, I can get you a vial of yak semen across the globe in 24 hours. So the idea that a guy bringing in just enough beer to get a couple of sophomores drunk is somehow upsetting the fabric of the universe is hilarious. Although it's not funny if they're going to take your plane.
3: Well, 3 days in jail.
4: He didn't even know. It wasn't even him. It was a passenger. She had the beer in her luggage, and he's just, you know, driving his taxi, his air taxi, minding his own business.
3: They rub noses to kiss, and they throw you in jail on a whim. That's what it's like up there.
2: Wow, that's not Alaska knowledge. Boy, if there's something that wants to stir up a lover of liberty's soul, Anastasia, it's getting into civil forfeitures and the idea that we caught you doing something wrong, so we get all your stuff.
4: I think that's true. Also, you know, alcohol laws in general, there are some jurisdictions that are just still so crazy about alcohol. I had a case a few years back about a law in Virginia where they prohibited happy hour advertising. Well, actually, you could say happy hour, but you couldn't use any creative terms. So you couldn't say, like, you know, Margarita Monday or Wine Down Wednesday. That was too spicy. Too spicy for them. Might cause mass drinking, but you could say happy hour. You know, places still go really hard when it comes to alcohol.
3: I like Bad Decision Wednesdays.
2: Anastasia Bowden of the Pacific Legal Foundation is online. So where are we in the case of the poor bush pilot? What stage are we at?
4: Yeah, he lost, and now he's appealing to the Supreme Court, and the Supreme Court has agreed to hear it when they come back from vacation in October. And so it's becoming quite an interesting docket already. I mean, they still have a lot of room to accept cases, but they've accepted cases related to whether Illinois can ban AR-15s, whether California can require teachers to use preferred pronouns, and whether they can ban those teachers from informing parents about a child's transition without the student's consent. Voter ID cases. This is going to be a really big term, I think.
3: Wow, I'd say.
2: That's great. I love all of that.
3: Yeah, those are hot topics. Requiring teachers to use preferred pronouns. Wow.
2: Yeah.
4: Yeah, not only that, but saying that you cannot inform parents about a student's, you know, a student's
3: conversion. So not only do you not have to, you're not allowed to.
2: That's obscene. That's the sort of thing that ought to draw people into the streets with axe handles. Don't hit anybody with them, but have one handy.
3: At the very least, even if you're fully on board with the whole thing, you should be able to tell your child is going through a really, really, you know, major thing right now.
2: Right.
3: You should be aware of it.
2: Yeah.
3: Wow.
4: It switches the relationship. You can't tell the parents without the students' consent. Since when do the kids rule the parents? I mean, I wish that was the case in my heyday when I was a child, but it's not the case.
2: How bad an idea would that have been? Yeah, we're actually going to be talking next hour about a little more gender-bending madness news, including an incredibly moving but troubling piece about somebody who's been investigating this stuff for a long time. And the idea that California would be doubling down on radical gender ideology as it applies to children at this point is enough to make me insane.
4: The pendulum's swinging, you know, I think in society and the court has been pretty consistent on how they feel about parental rights and these issues in the past few terms. And even in this case, they recently had a preliminary hearing, the Supreme Court did, and it said, hey, California can protect children who face an actual threat of danger at home because, you know, if their parents are or if they're truly endangered by their parents figuring out, but they California cannot across the board ban parents from important knowledge about their kids. So that should give pretty good insight into where this case is going.
3: Speaking of kids in school, it's summertime and it's kicking my ass. How is it treating you, Anastasia, the kids being home from school?
4: It's chaos. I'm lucky I made this phone call this morning. Do you hear screaming? Is my house burning down in the background?
2: Nah, it'll probably be fine in my experience.
3: What are the ages you're dealing with?
4: 10, 7, 3.
3: 10, 7, 3.
2: Oh, wow. Yeah. Three-ring circus.
3: That is a lot. Mine is different because they're now older, but it's still keeping me hopping, 14 and 16.
4: Yeah. I didn't realize this when I was a kid.
3: Yeah, no kidding. You don't. You don't realize it as a kid. It's just like you get up in the morning and you think everything's calm and easy. And your parents are scrambling to
4: Losing their minds, yeah.
3: Yeah.
2: Why's my dad got that look in his eye? Why is he yelling? This is stupid. Yeah, you probably heard this, Anastasia, but my favorite comment, having had three kids, about the third kid, is you've got to go from man-to-man to zone.
4: Defense. Exactly right, yeah.
2: Different game, yeah. In answer to your question, the humpback is actually a baleen whale, as distinct from the toothed whales. Would you like to hear more about their feeding?
3: Don't recall asking that question.
4: Is there a connection to the Supreme Court?
2: Yeah. Here's absolutely. It's in Alaska. So here's your fascinating humpback whale trivia. Why did they breach? Why did they throw themselves up into the air and then smash down on the water? There are a couple of theories. Some think they're like relieving or knocking off parasites or scratching an itch. And it's also an element of play, but mostly it's showing off for the girl whales.
3: For the Instagram.
4: Oh, it all comes back to that.
3: It always comes back to that.
2: The boy whales are trying to show off for the girl whales. It's kind of sweet.
3: And the girl whale says, wow, look how high he got out of the water.
4: She says, breach higher.
2: They roll their eyes and pretend that those stupid boys are so silly. But then they say, wow, he really flew through the air. You know? Anastasia Bowden of the Pacific Legal Foundation, it's always a delight. Thanks for spending some time.
4: Thanks for having me. Bye-bye.
3: Well, you got it. It is chaos at her house. Three kids, please. Those ages. That is a lot on a summer day.
2: Holy cats. Three different ages, three different levels of maturity, different interests, levels of energy, need for supervision. It's just, right. Woo. Yeah.
3: What are we doing today? Well, I'm working and trying to keep the household going. For one.
2: Trying to stave off disaster or serious injury.
3: Right. Financial ruin.
2: Right. Yeah.
3: Oh, my God. Boy, when a case like that comes up, though, you considered going to law school and you have been to Alaska. You're like the perfect person to talk to.
2: Oh, yeah. Yeah, I'm kind of resent the fact that I took a back seat there in that interview. But
3: I don't mind like the dry counties, dry towns thing, really. You know, I like, you know, states, counties, towns get to do whatever they want all across the country and people vote on it. And if you don't like it, don't live there and all that sort of stuff. But to be that upset about ass six pack showing up in your town?
1: Because what? Just all hell would break loose. All of a sudden, everybody be an alcoholic or something.
2: Well, and you got everybody walking down the street smoking pot all over the place. There are dispensaries all over Alaska.
3: Oh, really?
2: Even if the person was going to set up the world's shortest live pop-up liquor store, because all they got is a couple of cases, what the hell? You're going to confiscate a $95,000 plane?
3: I noticed that on my road trip. You can go through tiny towns in the middle of nowhere. They got a great, big, giant dispensary.
2: Mm-hmm.
3: It's a huge thing everywhere.
2: Yeah. Yeah. Not doing anybody any good. So a message from our beloved sponsor, Michael. You kind of know? Oh, coming up in a bit. I see. Yeah, now I understand. Okay. Fascinating glimpse behind the scenes there.
5: Fascinating.
3: Which one of my many things should I jam in here?
2: You know, I really wanted to get to that. You know, we've got something very, very serious in the hour four. Maybe I can squeeze this in too. Why am I left-handed? Science is still tantalized and can't quite figure out why some people are left-handed. And as a lefty, I found it really interesting sociologically, historically, scientifically. There's more there than you might guess.
3: I assume the devil's involved.
2: Actually, that was believed for many centuries.
3: And for good reason.
2: Oh, boy. The word sinister literally is derived from the word for left-handed.
3: I'm always amazed by things we don't know the answer to. You just assume we know the answer to everything in the modern world. We don't know why some people are left-handed.
2: Right.
3: I'll be darned.
2: Right. What does it mean? Can you become unleft-handed? Should you? Well, unless you have three hands, I guess that means right-handed.
3: Here's a question my son asked last night as he made dinner. He said, what occurs when you cook meat that changes it from what it was to what it is, and then why can't you change it back? So the first part is I know applying heat to it changes it molecularly, and you know, part of God's plan is it's more a lot easier to digest. Humans can digest it a lot easier.
2: Amino acids and such, I think. Yeah.
3: But why can't you apply cool and change it back to what it was?
2: See, I was tracking with him at first, but that last part is that's genius. That's something. What a great question.
3: Yeah, I said Google it or ask ChatGPT or something.
2: Well, I mean, because they overcook you order a big expensive steak, they overcook it. You say, no, this is not right. I'm sending this back. And they'll say, no problem, sir. We'll rarefy it for you.
3: Yeah,
2: exactly.
3: Take
2: 3 minutes.
3: Why is that an option?
2: Because it takes like a minute to go past what you hoped your steak was going
3: to
2: be.
3: Seconds to ruin a good steak. Yeah, it's very frustrating.
2: Stressful.
3: Lots of stuff on the way, Steve.
0: Armstrong and Getty.
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1: Well, guys, people are talking about this. I saw that most of President Trump's cabinet just launched their own TikTok accounts.
2: Yo.
1: Right now, TikTok is like, oh, no, are we the new Facebook? Yeah, I'm sure Gen Z will be like, OMG, we will not believe what Secretary of the Interior Doug Burgum just posted. Slay! Scuba.
3: Okay. Speaking of foreign language there.
4: I assume that was...
5: I was going to ask, do your kids use the word scuba? Because I don't know what it is.
3: I don't know. When they're diving and looking at coral.
4: Could somebody, look that up, Michael?
3: Exactly. I mentioned pot and pot dispensaries in the previous segment. The legalization of pot has led to much more scientific study of it and its effects. Found this interesting. The new science of cannabis and sleep. Research suggests cannabis suppresses REM sleep, raising questions about memory, emotion, and the purpose of dreams.
4: Came across this from James Lindsay yesterday. He was talking about political correctness and speech and the stupidity of it. We talked about that a little bit earlier, and we've talked about that many times. How the appropriate term change is the best example always in my lifetime. When I was a little kid, I think when I was the youngest, Negro was the politically correct term.
3: Mm-hmm.
4: Then colored?
3: Or was it
4: the other way around?
3: Black.
4: I don't remember what order it is. But anyway, it
3: colored,
4: changes regularly.
3: Negro, then black, then, right, yeah, exactly.
4: And then if you use the old one, when they've changed, you come off as like some sort of racist, awful human being.
3: You're called a racist. Yeah, bigot.
4: In terms of people whose brains ain't right, retarded was the politically correct term they came up with in the earlier 20th century to get away from using terms like moron, imbecile, or idiot, which were the clinical terms that people threw around, but somebody decided those are harsh and mean. So let's just, put it under a much nicer term called retarded. That is the gentle, kind, sophisticated, modern way of saying it. And then
3: slowed or limited in mental development.
4: Right. And then somewhere along the line, we decided that retarded was like the N-word. And people get called imbeciles, morons, and idiots all the time.
3: Especially if you're watching the Three Stooges. Yeah.
4: You throw that term around all the time. But he actually screenshotted from a 1915 medical text, the different steps in mental development. And it was like a stairs, going down the stairs at the top. This is all not good, but you're higher up if you're a moron. That's you need help requiring reason and judgment if you're a moron.
3: Wow, if you're like looking up and your goal is to become a moron, yeah, you're in rough shape.
4: Beneath that, you're a high grade imbecile. You can do complex manual work. Medium imbecile can only do simple manual work. Here's where I am. Low grade imbecile, simple menial work. That's what I can do.
3: Yeah.
4: Below that is an idiot, and all an idiot can do is self-preservation, like keep themselves alive, eat, wash themselves, breathe, I guess. I don't know. That's an idiot at the very bottom of the stairs.
3: Putting aside the mirth over these old-timey terms and the old-timey approach to them, I think having gradations of the limitation of various people makes sense. I think maybe you could just do level 1 through 5 of whatever term you want to use. They don't need to be as descriptive as low-level imbecile. But I get the usefulness of that. I mean, I've dealt with autism a fair amount in my life as a father of an autistic daughter, and pretty familiar with the various levels of functionality among folks dealing with autism.
4: I've got a friend who's got a handful of kids that have autism, and they're all on a different spot on the scale, from function pretty well to barely.
3: Yeah, I have a friend who has 2 autistic children who will probably never speak. That is a different level.
4: Wow.
3: So, yeah. Anyway.
4: Keep in mind, when you call somebody an idiot, you're telling them they can just barely feed themselves and breathe.
3: Yeah. Well, if the shoe fits. gender bending madness, what pot does to your dreams, all sorts of good stuff in hour four. If you don't get hour four, subscribe to the podcast Armstrong and Getty On Demand.
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13: From ABC News, I'm Dave Packer. The U.S. concluded a 13th straight day of strikes in Iran as President Trump is reportedly considering a, quote, massive attack. Meantime, oil prices have again soared past $100 per barrel as gas prices continue to rise. Patrick DeHaan of Gas Buddy says much of the rise is due to Iran targeting a new maritime choke point.
14: It's all because of what's happening with the strait. Now, two straits, not only the Strait of Hormuz, but Bab al-Mandeb, something, a strait that connects the Red Sea. And it's not just oil, but Ukrainian attacks on Russia continue as well. That's knocking out refining capacity that's badly needed. So this is just unfolding into not only an oil issue, but a refining issue. And of course, we also have Mother Nature to contend with as well in the weeks ahead.
13: President Trump announcing a sweeping new round of tariffs on the top 60 U.S. trading partners, including the European Union. Canada facing a 50% tariff. Prime Minister Mark Carney says Canada will respond by trading elsewhere.
15: We're a reliable partner in a world that's anything but. So we're diversifying our partnerships abroad.
13: In Madison, Wisconsin, Thursday, after a police-involved deadly shooting, the city's mayor, Satya Rhodes Conway, saying the immediate focus is supporting the family of Corey Ruiz and the community.
16: Maybe we need to be changing our standards of what it looks like to know that you're fit to be in our community, serving our community, because too often we have a Corey.
13: Police say they shot Ruiz after he pulled a knife during a confrontation and struggle. Shakeup and Vice President J.D. Vance's Secret Service detail.
17: We're learning, according to the Secret Service, that that agent on Vice President J.D. Vance's detail is facing an internal investigation and a potential criminal probe over accusations that this unnamed agent leaked information about the vice president's travel and potentially compromised the VP's security. In a statement, the Secret Service saying that, quote, any conduct that potentially threatens the safety of a protectee will not be tolerated.
13: You're listening to ABC News.
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13: Denmark nuclear deal with Saudi Arabia may now be in doubt. President Trump announcing the Saudis have to join the Abraham Accords. White House Press Secretary Caroline Leavitt.
20: Yes, this deal with Saudi Arabia, the energy deal, is contingent on this condition as far as the president is concerned. So we'll continue to talk with our Saudi counterparts to get the deal finalized and hopefully see them joining the Abraham Accords very soon.
13: The Saudis have been against joining because they want to see the establishment of a Palestinian state, and Israel doesn't. Some 20,000 people forced to evacuate homes, resorts, and campsites in southwest France, where a wildfire is spreading.
7: A federal judge has extended the order blocking the proposed Paramount Warner Brothers Discovery merger for another 14 days, meaning the deal cannot close before August 18th. A hearing is scheduled in August on the 3rd in a lawsuit seeking to block the deal indefinitely. Break out the lightsabers and kryptonite. Comic-Con is officially underway in San Diego. The four-day event is filled with an artist's alley, movie panels, and product drops. And
21: we're also going to the Star Trek meetup and also the Star Wars meetups. The great opportunities to meet other people who love dressing up in costume, gathering together and sharing techniques and whatnot.
7: Actor Johnny Depp appeared in character as Ebenezer Scrooge, scolding attendees on the street about not having a job. Ebenezer is set for release November 13th. Dave Packer, ABC News.
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22: Here's the official forecast for tonight. A chance of showers and thunderstorms, 72 the low. Partly sunny tomorrow, a chance of showers and thunderstorms again, a high of 88. More rain and thunderstorms possible tomorrow night, 72 for a low. Saturday, we kick off the weekend with scattered showers and thunderstorms, 87 the high. Saturday night, mostly cloudy, rain, thunderstorms, and 73. Sunday, mostly sunny with midday showers and thunderstorms possible, and 91. 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

0: But so that's what I was thinking on the way into work.
1: No, it makes perfect sense because why aren't they just outraged? Why aren't they outraged about things like, you know, Fauci, as you mentioned, all that was going down during the Trump administration? Why didn't they use that as a take going? Because remember when he was on the debate stage and he said, yeah, we're going to have the vaccines available by the end of the year. And everybody mocked him that night and the next day. And the vaccines came out in December.
2: December, early December, they started giving it to healthcare workers.
1: Right. And we can have, you know, debates about the vaccines.
0: No, it's about the politics. Is there any consistency to your argument or to your beliefs?
1: Well, that's the whole thing. Why haven't they thrown the blame at him? Hey, look, you know, Fauci was under his rule. And, you know, now, when you look at it for what the reality is, we understand there were many people in positions, even in the deep state, in fact, maybe especially in the deep state, that kept things from that president, well, this president, during that term. And he had plenty of enemies from within, so maybe they realized, well, no, we can't really go there. But they certainly don't care about finding the truth out about gain of function, taxpayer money used for gain of function, Fauci lying about taxpayer money used for gain of function. They don't care about it.
0: Yeah.
1: You know, because they saw that as their opportunity to finally control people fully. They could control the language on social media. They could control your behavior.
0: That the politicians may have thought that.
1: Yes.
0: What about the Democrat voter? Why did they go along with it?
1: Yeah. Well, I think many of them wanted that. You know,
0: like
1: mommy told me to stay home, so I'm going to stay home.
0: Mom Dami is a communist, and he wants to do what a communist does.
1: Yeah.
0: The people that vote for him, as we've talked about, so many of them said, well, we don't believe he's going to accomplish anything by this, but we want free stuff.
1: Right.
0: So they don't necessarily agree. They just give me free stuff.
1: Right.
0: We don't care how you do it. If you're a communist, we don't care.
1: Right.
0: What you label yourself. And that's my point. What about the Democrat voter? What do they actually want?
1: What do they care about?
0: We're Red Eye Radio.
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0: We're Red Eye Radio. He's Eric Carly, and I'm Gary McNamara. Where the Iran war is going, we'll get to that. And also, in New Jersey, the contractor says that there was no serious software error.
1: Right.
0: You know, we did nothing wrong. We'll get to this because it's like, whoa. Because
1: they're saying, the software company is saying, that the state knew they were non-citizens and registered them to vote anyway.
0: Yeah, that went from one state agency to another.
1: Right.
0: And it was obvious that they weren't citizens. There was no software error, and they say they can prove it.

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0: Brooke Baldwin's?
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3: Vegetable garden growers, are you thinking about extending your season past the first frost, even first freeze of the fall? Penn State University Extension's Aaron Kinley says one method to consider is low tunnels.
4: It's about a 10-gauge wire that's a half hoop, and you have a fabric-like covering that goes over the top of that. And that just can keep your crops a little bit warmer, even if you do get light dips below 32 degrees, and sometimes even below 30.
3: Hoops should be placed over the center of the crop row between 3 to 4 feet apart and secure it, and the cover not touching your vegetables. While a blanket works in the summer, Kinley suggests using a poly cover of between 4 to 6 millimeter thickness when temperatures are colder. She adds there is flexibility regarding materials to set up an extender. One thing to consider, along with the amount of time, money, and effort needed for setup. I'm Rod Bain reporting for the U.S. Department of Agriculture in Washington, D.C.
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0: We are on iRadio. He is Eric Carly, and I'm Gary McNamara. Coming up following the bottom of the hour, we will get to the war. Also, the president yesterday clarifying, by the way, the deal with Saudi Arabia is not a deal. It's a framework when they talk about a civilian nuclear program.
1: Right.
0: You know, it's a, what is it? It's a framework of a framework of a framework of a framework of a framework that they're talking about is going to be a 30-year thing. And I know, I mean, I saw the conservative outlets talk about the fact that, we should really be with non-proliferation. We really shouldn't be talking about even civilian nuclear programs. And, but when you look at it, none of the details are in there. And so Trump came out and said, well, no, all this is based on Saudi Arabia making a deal with Israel, and you know, part of the Abraham Accords.
1: Yeah.
0: That this is all about the Middle East, complete and total peace, before we even start anything. And all of it would be with the supervision of the United States in order to get to that particular point.
1: Right.
0: And so my point is, oh, okay, this is a framework of a framework of a framework of a framework of a framework.
1: And enriched uranium is not an option. You know, is what, you know, the president is saying. It wouldn't be an option.
0: Right. But that's the problem when you just do frameworks. Then people start asking specific questions. Then it's like, okay, but when the president ends, is, you know, and says, well, this is what we want. This is what we want. Has Saudi Arabia agreed to that even in the framework?
1: Right.
0: Is the question that you would ask.
1: Exactly.
0: But it does give you an indication that the president is still pushing, which is a very, very good thing, to get Saudi Arabia. Because if you get Saudi Arabia signing a peace deal with Israel, then you've got others that will jump aboard at that point.
1: Right.
0: If you can get to the point of whatever your plan is, I would love, because nobody knows right now. We don't know what the end game is for the president.
1: Nope.
0: We don't know. They may know there. We don't know. I wish that what we've seen the last, 12 days, we saw tagged on to the initial attacks.
1: Yeah.
0: We disagreed with what the president did to begin with, but could it all still come out? Maybe. But if gas prices, if oil prices continue and skyrocket to $120 a barrel or $130 a barrel, will the president think the same way, or will he back off?

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6: A better life with Dr. Sanjay Gupta.
7: As a parent, when you send your kid off to school in the morning, you know that they're going to be learning, they're going to be spending time with their friends, but new study out of UCSF found adolescents are spending an average of 70 minutes of their school day on their phones. Now, some kids will say they need their phones to help with schoolwork, but this study found that they were spending the vast majority of their screen time on TikTok, Instagram, and Snapchat, not really apps that you're going to be turning to for homework help. Now, the study's lead author said, "Don't blame kids for using their phones at school. Teach them how to resist them. Focus on what they'd get by putting them aside rather than what you're taking away. Explain how phones could hurt their academic performance, and also remind them of this. Nothing takes the place of real face-to-face friendships." I'm Dr. Sanjay Gupta, helping you live a better life.
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0: accomplish anything by this, but we want free stuff.
1: Right.
0: So they don't necessarily agree. They just give me free stuff.
1: Right.
0: We don't care how you do it. If you're a communist, we don't care.
1: Right.
0: What you call you, what you label yourself. Just give. And that's my point. What about the Democrat voter? What do they want?
1: What do they care about?
0: Right. 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
0: We are Red Eye Radio. He is Eric Carly, and I'm Gary McNamara. Where the Iran war is going, we'll get to that. And also, in New Jersey, the contractor... says that there was no serious software error.
12: Right.
0: We did nothing wrong. We'll get to this because it's like, whoa. Because
12: they're saying, the software company is saying, that the state knew they were non-citizens and registered them to vote anyway.
0: Right. Yeah, that went from one state agency to another.
12: Right.
0: And it was obvious that they weren't citizens. There was no software error, and they say they can prove it.

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3: What are the chances you are listening to this while drinking a nice hot cup of coffee? If so, don't let me stop you. For years, we've been reporting on the health benefits of coffee, and that's not going to stop today. A new study, this one out of Harvard School of Public Health, found that coffee and tea could help lower your risk of developing dementia. People who enjoyed 1 to 3 caffeinated cups a day saw the biggest impact. In addition to the caffeine, coffee contains hundreds of bioactive compounds that can influence inflammation, glucose metabolism, vascular function, and oxidative stress. It's also possible coffee drinkers might be doing other things that keep them healthy. Eating a more balanced diet, getting plenty of exercise, sleep, not smoking, or drinking too much alcohol. And finally, staying socially active. I'm Dr. Sanjay Gupta, helping you live a better life.
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7: And a very good Friday morning to you. It is July the 24th. As the Jed and JR Show is coming to you live from Coolidge Park, where we put the spotlight on disability awareness in our city. We all need a better understanding of the barriers people with disabilities face and what services are available to them. We're going to learn it all in the next 4 hours. JR?
8: Will Ronald Acuna be back in the lineup for the Atlanta Braves tonight? Braves in Baltimore to take on the Orioles in a weekend series. Former Vanderbilt quarterback Diego Pavia, now looking for a new NFL home, cut by the Ravens on Thursday. And the World Series champion LA Dodgers hung out with the president yesterday at the White House. Those stories in sports, along with updated traffic and weather this hour, we're on location at Coolidge Park here on WGOW.
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10: Interstates 27, 75, and 24 are all looking pretty clear this morning, as are all other major roads. No major accidents, no closures to speak of at the moment, just an easy commute for you on this Friday morning. Bram Pulliam, right now traffic.
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12: Lots of rain today and tomorrow with a high of 85. Right now, it's 77 degrees, and you're listening to The Talk Monster, WGOW 102.3.
13: In business news, higher prices are coming as the Trump administration imposes tariffs of more than 12% on goods from 60 U.S. trading partners that are accused this morning of failing to crack down on forced labor. Speaking to the president, TVA has signed onto a taxpayer protection pledge related to data centers put forth by the president. And in Nashville, Governor Lee signed a pledge to also protect Tennessee consumers from electricity price hikes due to data centers. Governor Lee was one of 23 Republican governors who signed on. Another mixed-use development coming to downtown Chattanooga, meaning a hotel and stores. It's on South Broad Street. Construction will soon get underway on the more than $130 million project called Station 33. Negotiations are still continuing, even after a deadline passed, as Tennessee American Water tries to work out a contract with the union representing the employees in Chattanooga. Chattanooga Public Works has issued a safety advisory about a sinkhole that opened up on the sidewalk that leads to the Walnut Street Bridge Plaza. It's at the intersection of First and Cherry Streets. A big change for Mayor Kelly's administration. Ella Smith is leaving at the end of the month after serving as Chattanooga's special projects director, working on things like returning passenger train service to the city. A former Red Bank police officer had her state certification revoked after she admitted to falsifying traffic stops. Parisha Rittman quit after an internal investigation showed that she misused department resources and violated multiple policies. From the classroom, the new year will bring changes of what kids are learning. This year, a course will cover social media and internet safety. The Teen Social Media and Internet Safety Act will be taught in grades 6 through 12. One part of the course will deal with using artificial intelligence. Well, Big Ridge and Calvin Donaldson Elementary, along with Hunter Middle Schools, were all awarded $40,000 active outdoor space grants from the health department to turn underutilized outdoor areas on their campuses into learning and play spaces. And finally, no, the name will not change. That's the word about the home of the Chattanooga Lookouts. It'll continue to be called Erlanger Park, even if the hospital merges with a South Carolina-based health company. More national and world news from ABC at the bottom of the hour.
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0: It is a great Friday morning. 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All right, here we go. For the next few hours, we're going to get a better understanding of how far this city has come when serving those with disabilities. Removing barriers, challenge discrimination, and build a city where everyone can take part with dignity. It is a pleasure to welcome our first guest, Deborah Duncan, chairperson of Mayor Kelly's Council on Disability. We're today at Coolidge Park beginning at 10 this morning. It's the annual Americans with Disability Act, or ADA celebration. Deborah, been a pleasure working with you these last several months to prepare for this show. And I just want to thank you. And it all kicks off at 10 o'clock today. The importance of this, and we should say that you are a parent of a young man with a disability. Why your involvement in this?
1: You know, I love Chattanooga so much, and it's just been very important to me that Chattanooga be accessible to everyone, including my son who has a disability. And having been involved with the disability community since he was born, and he's about to turn 23, I just wanted to find ways to have an influence beyond my son's needs, beyond my family, and do so in a community that I love.
2: I'm guessing you see things we don't see. Am I right?
1: Yes. And, you know, it has been such a wonderful education for me in the last 2 years of being involved on the council. Because,
2: and then you're trying to educate us.
1: That's right. Because I'm working with about 50% of the council are self-advocates. And so they come with a variety of different disabilities. And they see things I certainly don't see. And that has been such a great education for me.
0: It's a volunteer effort, isn't it?
1: Totally volunteer. And this group of people are so on fire for their same love of this city and to make it accessible for everyone, not just those of us, because those who are typically developing or able-bodied, we literally do not see. We don't see the way they experience life. And so things that are easy for us are maybe completely inaccessible for somebody who is blind or hard of hearing or uses a mobility device. And the whole purpose of the council is to advise the city council and the mayor's office on ways to make Chattanooga more accessible to everyone.
0: And it's a volunteer effort.
1: Totally volunteer.
0: And you moved here from Knoxville, 17 years ago? So you're thinking to yourself, oh, goodness, here we go, another city, and I've got to learn what has progressed in regards to ADA accessibility for my son and for others.
1: Oh, Chattanooga really does a remarkable job of being an accessible location. But I've just been so pleased in the last 2 years that I've been involved to see how the services of the city have really opened up their doors to our council being involved in decision making, particularly as Chattanooga grows and develops. They have opened up doors to allowing us to have input on all these development efforts and making things more accessible for us.
2: Is it a fight every day, or is it passion every day, or some days are a fight and some days you're just an advocate, or is there a chip on the shoulder sometimes, say, why don't people see this, or why are they not more welcoming to the entire community?
1: You know, 10 years ago, I definitely felt
2: you thought it was a fight? Atta baby.
1: Today, not so much. Now, we get invited to, River City, who was working on the development of Ross's Landing. And they presented the plan for what they were doing with Ross's Landing. And they were 90% there in terms of being a wholly accessible new development. And we had very very few changes to that plan or suggestions for what they could do.
2: But what were some of them?
1: Yes.
2: Were there just some areas, hey, you all don't realize that we need to get a wheelchair in there or whatever?
1: Yes. You know, one of the most remarkable things about that plan is that ramp access has generally been a secondary consideration. So you make the plan for the building development. And then you think, okay, we need a ramp because ADA requires that. So we're going to put it off.
2: We want to comply. I got you.
1: Side. And one of the challenges, is, as we have seen, is that some locations have this ramp over here, but then they don't have a curb cut to let you go from that ramp actually into the building or something like that. The River City Plan integrates ramps into the beauty of the design. And, you know, you don't have to be an individual with a disability to benefit from that access because not everybody can use stairs. If you have a stroller, if you have three kids, the stairs are going to be harder for you. Or if you're an older individual who has some mobility issues.
2: Why'd you look at me when you said that?
1: I'm looking at everyone. but, you know, if you have a ramp, everybody can access that. So it's not just for those with disabilities.
0: You know, we have got a guest coming up in the 9 o'clock hour who does a travel blog. He does it from a wheelchair. He's in a wheelchair and he talks about travel. And I just clicked on one of his segments and it's like, well, what happens to your wheelchair after you get on the airplane? And it's a whole process. Yes. It's just we don't even realize it. We just take it for granted because
1: we walk down the baggage claim.
0: Yes,
1: but can you imagine the wheelchair?
0: But I mean, it takes like 4 or 5 employees from the airline to help a disabled person get on an airplane. It is an unbelievable process that we don't even imagine.
1: Yeah. And that's only one of the, you know, issues that we focus on. So, for example, we toured Erlanger Park, and they have the Jumbotrons.
0: Yeah.
1: Well, they need to get closed captioning on those for people who are deaf and hard of hearing. And so that is already in their plans.
2: Jed couldn't understand it when he was looking right at it.
1: See, you don't have to be affected by disability. It's just an access. It makes it easier.
0: You look at Chattanooga Theater Center. They do a fantastic job with hearing devices for people who may have a hard time hearing. They offer those. I mean, there are so many grants available around the country where you know, there's really no excuse why you can't be ADA compliant.
1: That is correct. And we are seeing so much less resistance. We're definitely seeing openness. And, you know, we find more frequently than not, it's that they just simply don't see what the need is. But when that's presented to them, they're like, oh, we need to be doing this. We have a member on our council, Joseph Barney, who is vision impaired. And he worked with the library to get more readers on the computers at the library so he could access those. No resistance whatsoever. They took a lot of training from signal centers. They were completely open to making that more accessible.
0: Yep.
1: And that's a wonderful attribute.
0: Signal Centers sets the pace in the country for what they are doing with technological accessibility for the handicap. Hey, I want to ask you a question. Educate us here. What words are we using wrong?
1: Thank you so much for asking that.
0: You know, I mean, because it's like, you know, they committed suicide. No, that's wrong. You don't say that these days. They died by suicide. I mean, there's just... We got to be correct. We got to be little. And you know what? When I was writing these scripts, I'm thinking, all right, do I say a person with disabilities, the disabled? What do you say?
1: So two things that I would advise you on. One, the term handicapped, that term originated, and when you understand the origination of it, you won't use it again. it originated from England, and it's a 150, 200-year-old term that literally meant you were handy with a cap. You were a beggar. And that term is carried over because a lot of the beggars were individuals with disabilities when there were no services and no supports.
2: And they couldn't work.
1: They couldn't work, so you were handy with a cap. You were a beggar. Now imagine how dismissive and degrading that is to a person who has a disability, something that they have no control over, that was granted to them, like you have brown eyes, I have blue eyes. Do not use the term handicapped, please. It is very offensive. The other term is they're not disabled. That's like, you know, when we think of disabled, we think about a car that doesn't run. These are not people who do not operate. They have a disability. And I tell my son, who does have Down syndrome, everybody's got their thing. You know, and like both of you wear glasses. a lot of the population wears glasses. We don't think of your vision impairment as a disability because we have a very common accommodation for it, glasses. Well, so we don't count it.
3: So what do we
1: but
3: say?
1: But it is a disability. So they're a person. They're a person with a disability, not a disabled person.
3: Okay.
0: Hold on. We're coming right back. And Deborah, fascinating. You make it easy for us to all understand.
1: Thank you.
0: Here's JR.
2: Sports this morning. Braves win the final game of their series with San Diego, beating the Padres 6-5, the final score. Braves 4 home runs on the afternoon, and starter Chris Sale picked up his 11th win of the season, striking out 11 Padres along the way. Ozzie Albies, Drake Baldwin, Michael Harris, Dom Smith all homered for Atlanta. Braves on the road tonight, beginning a series in Baltimore. A chance that Ronald Acuna will return to the Braves lineup tonight. Atlanta now with a 4.5 game lead over the Phillies in the National League Eastern Division. Okay, I apologize in advance. Lookouts didn't score last night on singles night, losing to Biloxi 1-0 the final. Lookouts shuckers again tonight at Erlanger Park. Christmas in July this evening. What is known as the annual high school football jamboree, changing formats a little bit. 12 teams will be involved in the prelude to a championship at Finley Stadium, playing 6 scrimmages over a 3-day period beginning Thursday, August 13th. The full scrimmage format replacing the 20-minute exhibition event in years past. Diego Pavia didn't last long in the Baltimore Ravens camp. The Vanderbilt quarterback was an undrafted free agent let go yesterday by Baltimore. Charlotte Panthers are getting ready for a $500 million stadium renovation. Panthers hoping to land a Super Bowl and or the NFL draft. The LA Dodgers celebrated last year's World Series championship, making an appearance with the president yesterday at the White House. 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
5: 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They were staying in the area at least, and that made it so they could work with the Richardson Group for both transactions. 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Everything about real estate, 9 o'clock, right here on the Talk Monster. Deborah Duncan, chairperson of this year's Mayor Kelly's Council on Disability. Let's talk about what was it like when you found out that your son had Down syndrome. What was going through your mind

0: And thank God these days there are so many resources and so many parent and family support groups.
1: Absolutely, yeah. I say this was kind of a great time to have a child with a disability and Down syndrome particularly. I was very lucky because I had a really great experience of that diagnosis. So frequently parents get the diagnosis prenatally, and the statistic is that 92% of families that receive that prenatal diagnosis are told to abort the child because they're, you know, your OB-GYN will say, you can make another. That's, I understand the reality of that, but I view it as very sad. I'm so glad that I didn't get that diagnosis prenatally. I probably would have made the decision to abort because I had no other children before, and I was just going to be like a typical parent, and I would have said, sure, I can make another one, and that would have been a travesty because I've ended up with this absolutely delightful son that has been nothing but a joy to
0: 23 years old. What's he doing?
1: About to turn 23. So he just moved out into his own place about 2 months ago, and now I'm having to schedule time with him. So, like, I'll call and be like, you want to go out to dinner? And he'll be like, no, I've got plans tonight to go out somewhere else. So that's really remarkable. But yes, it is a good time. We've had the opportunity for all kinds of services that families 30 and 40 years ago did not have.
2: The columnist George Will famously said, we need to have more Down syndrome kids in the world. And of course, first and foremost, people went, oh my gosh. But he was saying exactly what you were saying, that people get that diagnosis during pregnancy and then abort.
1: Mm-hmm. Yeah. And again, understanding the reality of that, though, the other side is that would harm the population of those with Down syndrome now, because it's like, okay, diminishing population, you're going to diminish services naturally to them. Luckily, we've seen just the opposite. In fact, Congress just passed legislation that will continue pretty much indefinitely NIH funding for research specific to Down syndrome for their health and well-being, because you're seeing the age of those with Down syndrome achieving, you know,
0: living
1: near
0: longer.
1: Standard, yeah, and having some unique needs as they get older, and so having that legislated and that funding protected is really fantastic, because there are a lot more similarities with individuals with Down syndrome. There are differences to the regular population.
0: It's wonderful people like you who get involved after something like this, the birth of a child, but in your past, I mean, would this have interested you?
1: Probably not. You know, I had my own life. I had my own things. I was blind, as I like to say. I was just blind to the world of disability.
2: See.
1: And now I see. And yet, like I said, serving on this council, I see all the ways that I don't see, too, because I haven't lived as somebody who is visually impaired or hearing impaired or has mobility issues. And I learn every day from my counterparts on the council new ways to see the world and see what is possible for accommodation and just daily living.
0: You bring hope to parents who bring in a child to the world with Down syndrome. I'm sure you've talked many times to young parents.
1: It's been wonderful. I've served on, I served in Knoxville and in Chattanooga on the local Down syndrome groups. And one of the things that these groups often do is they'll visit families who have the birth of a child with Down syndrome. And it was always wonderful to come in with Luca, because Luca's very talkative, he's very personable. You know, so for them to see what the future can be like with their child with Down syndrome, it's not a bunch of hard work and health conditions. It's also a lot of joy and just typical parenting, too.
2: And I know my former partner, Wally Witkowski, has a Down syndrome daughter who's still doing well and all that kind of stuff. And he and his wife, Gay, would talk to parents. And, of course, they're devastated.
1: Yes.
2: They're devastated. So first of all, you have to talk them off the wall, right?
1: Yeah, and the medical
2: and then they show their love for Katie and all that kind of stuff, and then new parents say, we kind of get it.
1: Well, medical professionals don't necessarily do a good job of giving a balanced view of Down syndrome, because Down syndrome is a spectrum disorder. Mm-hmm. You may end up with an individual like Luca who's personable, talkative, reads well, and you may have an individual who is nonverbal. And parents are generally told the most extreme elements. They're still being told, your child will never talk, they'll never read, they'll never write.
0: Even in 2026, you hear these?
1: No, it's pathetic. And that's just not the reality. That's the very, very extreme cases. And so to have parents out there that are saying, no, this is the reality, it's very much like parenting. It has its ups, it has its downs. It'll be hard some days and easy other days.
0: Hey, Deborah, we have some great guests scheduled for today, and we just want to thank you for inviting us out here. And once again, she's the chairperson of Mayor Kelly's Council on Disability. We're today at Coolidge Park, the annual Americans with Disability Act celebration beginning at 10. Deborah, you're a gift to this community.
1: Thank you, Jeff.
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4: ABC News, I'm Sherry Preston. The European Union ruling today that TikTok fails to protect the privacy of minors by allowing adults to view their accounts. The action exposing children to cyberbullying and potential predatory behavior. If TikTok fails to defend itself in response to the findings, it could face a fine worth up to 6% of the company's annual revenue. The EU fining Google $1 billion earlier this week for antitrust violations. Another night of strikes in the Middle East.
5: Overnight, U.S. forces hammered Iran for a 13th straight night as the president weighs escalating the nearly five-month-old war.
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5: Trump telling Axios, I am considering a massive attack, bigger than ever before. But he has not made a final call.
4: ABC's Karen Waugh. President Trump's latest set of tariff hikes provoking objections from numerous countries. The move in response to the Supreme Court striking down the president's earlier tariffs. This is ABC News.
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7: Interstates 27, 75, and 24 are all looking pretty clear this morning, as are all other major roads. No major accidents, no closures to speak of at the moment. Just an easy commute for you on this Friday morning. Bram Pulliam, right now traffic.
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0: 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And Jamie, just an honor each morning to do these spots. For the next few hours, we're going to get a better understanding of how far this city has come when serving those with disabilities, removing barriers, challenge discrimination, and build a city where everyone can participate with dignity. It is truly a pleasure to welcome Lindy Locke, Vice Chair of the Mayor's Council on Disability, an advocate, a huge advocate who seeks support and inclusion. And Lindy, I've got to thank you.
1: She's been causing trouble all morning. Come on.
0: Lindy, you have done fantastic. We have been working for months. Your organization skills, your kindness, your quick email returns, you've got a gift. And it's such a pleasure to finally meet you.
2: Thank you so much.
0: Yeah. Let me ask you, tell us about yourself. It's radio. Describe who you are.
2: Okay, well, my name is Lindy. I'm 32 years old. I have cerebral palsy, so I use a walker, wheelchair, and scooter to navigate the world. But in addition to my disability, I'm a really creative person. I love to write. I love to do marketing. I love to ride my hand cycle, go to concerts, things like that.
0: Yeah, you met Aerosmith's lead man, didn't you?
2: Yes, Steven Tyler about 11 years ago. I went to school at Lipscomb University, and my friend and I went to the movies one random Wednesday night, and we got there like right as the lights went down, and we sat down in our seats, watched the whole movie, and when we got out, we looked across the room, and my friend said, Lindy, there's Steven Tyler, and I was like, oh, let's just leave him alone. Let's give
1: Did
2: him.
1: Did you know for sure
2: yeah,
1: that was him?
2: That was him, because he was in town making an album at that time, and everybody had seen him except for me, and I was like, when am I going to get my chance? And so, long story short, we saw him, and we came out of the movie theater, and we were coming down the ramp. He was coming down the stairs, and you know when you're so close to somebody, it would be awkward to not, like, acknowledge them? So his back was facing me in my chair, and I just go, hey, and he turned around, and he looked at me, and he had his readers on, and he goes, well, hey, did y'all like the movie? And
1: what
2: I said,
1: movie was it?
2: It was Spectre, the new James Bond at the time. Okay. And I go, wait, did you go see Spectre? And he goes, yeah, I was right behind y'all. And we were like, oh, my word. We were in the accessible seating, and then there's a little wall, and he was in that first row. But we stood there and talked for like 10 minutes.
1: Huh.
2: And he was like, I wrote a song. Do y'all want to hear it? And he got out his phone, and he read us some lyrics. But he was just so nice and so personable.
1: Did you say, hey, you really need to change a line or two? Did you do anything like that?
2: No. We were just so we were so amazed, because he kept talking to us, and he was in all of his like get up. He had bell bottoms on, he had his hair in a ponytail, had his readers on, and we took a picture with him. And
0: I just sent Bram a text. Come on, Bram, play some Aerosmith, man. This is a hell of a story. All right. You graduated from Lipscomb.
2: Mm-hmm.
0: You came back here, and
2: yeah, and
0: what do you hope to do? What do you hope to accomplish with this vice chair position?
2: Okay, well, when I joined the mayor's council and started regularly going to meetings, I actually was healing from an ankle injury, and I was taking a break from my freelance marketing career, and I wasn't sure what I wanted to do, but I wanted something to keep me busy. And so one of my friends from one of my jobs, we would always have little conversations at work, because his dad is a wheelchair user, and we just all the time would talk about accessibility and how we kind of see things differently. I see the world as a wheelchair user, and he sees it as a as a caregiver. And so we were like, wouldn't it be fun if we put our heads together and talk to the right people to help make the city more accessible? Because a lot of the times, like, it's not that people don't care, they just don't know. And so I wanted to, like, educate them. And it really is, it doesn't have to be like a major change. Accessibility doesn't. It could be something as simple as installing a curb cut or ensuring a restroom is accessible, even down to like being able to reach the soap or making sure a wheelchair can fit in an accessible stall or having like a family stall so you don't have to fix the door behind you like I have to sometimes. It's just these little details. And I made a presentation one time showcasing like things that need to be fixed, but then other things that are going the right way. And people came up to me like seeing a curb cut where it's like sloped on one side but still a curb, like on the other.
1: Yeah.
2: And they're just like, I never would have thought of that if you wouldn't have like asked me to point that out. Because that's another thing, like I did during the little presentation, was imagine you're in a wheelchair or you're pushing a stroller and you encounter this. Tell me what's wrong with it.
1: Mm-hmm.
2: And so I would get people to kind of talk to me, to kind of interact. And it's just really rewarding to see how receptive people are about accessibility, because not only does it improve the lives of those with disabilities, but like decreased mobility can happen to anybody. And so like if you go have a surgery and you want to go to the movies or go out to eat with your friends or to a concert, you won't have to worry about, you know, access. And having a disability, something that I have to do is like map out point A to point B every day. And that makes me a good strategist, but it also comes with worry. And so my main mission is just like to bring accessibility to the forefront instead of like an addition to traditional access.
0: You have, elementary school, you went to high school on Signal Mountain, you went to Lipscomb. Is it always every year just another chance for you to educate people about your life and about you know, what it's like to be someone with a disability?
2: Yeah, but
0: and are people respectful these days? Yeah, more so?
2: Yeah, but the thing is, like, even when I joined the council, I wasn't like, oh, I'm going to be an advocate and I'm going to tell, you know, everybody. I just wanted to simply kind of raise awareness and put them in my shoes and not really have a grand mission, but just share simple tips that would make access easier. Because I don't know any different from having a disability. I was born with it. I was born 11 weeks early. And so I've always...
3: What was your hurry?
0: Yeah.
2: I know. I was in such a hurry. In such a hurry. And I feel like it's my payback, because I get tested patients every day. And I'm like, it's ironic because I was born early. But that's just what I joke.
3: I was going to say, all these things that you talk about, they don't have to cost $1 million, do they?
2: No. You can just simply get, like, the place I get my eyebrows done anytime I come.
3: Is that where you go? Do you go to the same place?
0: Get my toes done there.
2: She sets out a ramp for me. Uh-huh. And, like, one time I was in there, and then another woman came behind me on one of those leg scooters because she just had surgery.
1: Yeah.
2: So that just shows you better access really is universal. And that's what I've been trying to tell people.
0: Lindy, you are unbelievable.
2: Thank
0: I have just
2: you.
0: So enjoyed your organization skills and what you've brought to this city.
2: Thank you.
0: And I'm so glad we could be here. Don't go anywhere. We're coming right back. But first, here's JR.
3: 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If you want it to run well, you take it to Blackwell. Braves a winner in the final game of their series with the Padres yesterday in Atlanta. 6-5 the final score. Braves 4 home runs on the afternoon. Starter Chris Sale picked up his 11th win of the season, striking out 11 Padres in that win. Ozzie Albies, Drake Baldwin, Michael Harris, Dom Smith, all homered for Atlanta. Braves on the road tonight, beginning a series in Baltimore. There's a chance that Ronald Acuna will return to the Braves lineup tonight. Atlanta now with a 4.5-game lead over Philadelphia in the National League Eastern Division. Yes, I'll say it. The Lookouts didn't score last night on singles night, losing to Biloxi 1-0 the final score. Lookouts shuckers again tonight at Erlanger Park on Christmas in July night. What is known as the annual high school football jamboree, changing formats a little bit. 12 teams will be involved in the prelude to a championship at Finley Stadium, playing 6 scrimmages over a 3-day period beginning Thursday, August 13th, the full scrimmage format replacing the 20-minute exhibition game event in years past. Diego Pavia didn't last long with the Baltimore Ravens camp. The Vanderbilt quarterback, an undrafted free agent, let go yesterday by Baltimore. The LA Dodgers celebrated last year's World Series championship, making an appearance with the president yesterday at the White House. Seasons change, that means so do your clothes. Out with the sweaters, in with the shorts, in with the flip-flops. And switching out the thermals for the shorts could make you realize you got a little bit of a storage issue. 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
6: Interstates 27, 75, and 24 are all looking pretty clear this morning, as are all other major roads. No major accidents, no closures to speak of at the moment. Just an easy commute for you on this Friday morning. Bram Pulliam, right now, traffic.
7: Lots of rain today and tomorrow with a high of 85. Right now it's 73, and you're listening to WGOW, the Talk Monster, 102.3.
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0: Yeah. That's for you, Lindy. And your love of Tyler. He's 78 years old, by the way. I just looked it up. What'd you say?
1: I think he looks great.
0: Uh-oh. Wait, we got to get your something.
2: There you go.
3: Are you there?
2: You're back in the game.
0: All right. Yeah, he's 78 years old, but he looks pretty good.
3: Yeah, he's still
2: No, he got doesn't. It. No, he doesn't. He looks like he's 112 years old. What are you talking about?
3: Well, that's true, but he was nice to me.
2: There you go. That's all that counts.
3: Yes.
0: You know, we're getting a better understanding this morning of how far Chattanooga has come with serving those with disabilities, and we're talking to Lindy Locke, Vice Chair of the Mayor's Council on Disability, and advocate who seeks support and inclusion. And I didn't realize this, but you are also part of the Siskin Star Night Committee.
3: Yes.
0: And you actually, you went to school there.
3: Yeah, I went to Siskin when I was in first grade prior to one of my major surgeries to get therapy there.
2: Okay, you're the vice chair. Are you going to overthrow the president? Are you going to topple the king?
3: No.
0: I mean, if Don Mueller,
2: come on!
0: Don Mueller listens to this show, they need to bring you up on stage. I say make you,
2: yeah,
0: make you the MC.
3: I don't know.
0: Oh, I do know.
2: Oh, don't give it this shy routine now. Come on now.
0: Yeah, Don, if you are listening, this is unbelievable. Hey, but on a serious note, I wanted to tell you, you've been so fortunate to have such supportive parents.
3: Yes,
0: and that helps. Talk about tremendously.
3: Yeah. Well, when I was born early, they kind of didn't know what to expect because obviously they didn't expect me coming that early. And I remember them telling me they went to so many doctor's appointments and my abilities were so uncertain. And so they kind of listened to that, but also kind of gave me my chance to flourish, and they really helped me flourish.
2: How?
3: I went to physical therapy from a very early age, and I was born with spastic diplegia, cerebral palsy. So my muscles were naturally really tight. And so my physical therapist, she would advise my parents on what to do. And I was a good candidate for this spinal surgery when I was 4 years old. And they went into my spine and clipped nerves to help my muscles relax. And even though that was difficult, it's one of my favorite memories because when I was in the hospital, Tennessee was in the national championship against Florida State, and my dad and I watched it on the little rollaway TV, and he would like jump up and cheer with me, and I still had like monitors in and everything, but he would like cheer with me and everything. And so it was obviously, you know, a really serious surgery, but I also have that memory, and that's my favorite memory with my dad.
2: And the Tennessee game was more important than your surgery?
3: Yeah, yes. And it was also during a blizzard, so we were like snowed in and everything.
2: That was John Ward's final game, by the way. So.
0: Wow. You were determined. That, I mean, you were no doubt you were going to college.
3: Mm-hmm.
0: You were going to get that 4-year degree.
3: Yes.
0: Your parents were going to make sure.
3: Yes.
2: Why Liberty?
3: Or Lipscomb.
2: Sorry.
3: Well, I had gone to school in Chattanooga for my entire life, and I was looking at colleges, and as much as I, like, wanted to really love the ones that I was touring, I just didn't get the feeling that I was supposed to be there. And I remember sitting in the car prior to my tour, and I was just like, Lord, just give me a sign that this is for me. And so we pulled up, and there was a huge ramp going up to the student center, and the campus was mostly flat, and it was in a circle.
2: Yeah.
3: So I didn't have to like go down the street to go to class, because I that didn't really make me feel safe, and I didn't really want to do that. And plus, that day somehow I was the only one like on a tour in a person's group, and so I was able to tell him kind of what I was looking for and what I needed.
2: Sure.
3: And I remember we toured one dorm, and the girl was like, this isn't going to work for you, let's go to the more accessible one.
2: Uh-huh.
3: And come to find out, that dorm had just been renovated like my senior year of high school, so it was going to be like brand new for me. And so all of these things were checking out, and it was just a God thing, and so it really worked out.
2: Yeah. So you're a Bison? You're proud to be a Bison?
3: Yes, it was a wonderful 4 years.
0: Yeah. Lindy, I have so enjoyed working with you, and this is going to be a huge event today beginning at 10 o'clock.
3: Uh-huh.
0: You're going to have vendors set up here. Uh-huh. If people would like to know more about what is available in our community to help people access disability services.
3: So each of the vendors kind of represent a different area of access in the city.
2: Like what?
3: Well, there's Tennessee State Parks, Signal Centers, AIM Center, Siskin Children's is going to be here, Therapeutic Recreation. They have all sorts of programs. And so those are just a few to name.
0: Yeah. And I'm very active with Spark.
3: Yes, I love Spark. They saved me a couple years ago. I had an ankle injury. And I was kind of down on myself, and I ended up running into Debbie at the mall, and she was like, you need to come ride with us. Cycling is about to start. And I was like, well, I can't pedal with my feet because my ankle's twisted. And she goes, well, pedal with your hands.
2: Yeah.
3: And so she introduced me to a hand cycle, and I've just loved it ever since.
0: Huh. At Sports, Arts, and Recreation of Chattanooga. Lindy, we're going to be talking to you all throughout the morning, but thank you for inviting us.
3: Yes.
2: Awesome.
0: Thank you for including us in this, and thank you for educating us about your life and the importance of just being respectful to others.
2: Yeah, it's nice dealing with someone with a positive attitude, because where we work, it's pretty negative. I'm just telling you.
0: So
3: thanks for having me.
0: Lindy,
2: awesome.
0: You are a
2: You're
0: gift.
2: The best.
0: Wow.
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0: And a very good Friday morning. It's July 24th as the Jed and JR Show is coming to you live from Coolidge Park, where we put the spotlight on disability awareness in our city. You know, we all need a better understanding of the barriers people with disabilities face and what services are available to them. And we're going to learn in the next 3 hours.
2: Think about this. Ronald Acuna could be back in the Braves lineup tonight. He's been, can I say, the disabled list? That's what it technically is in baseball.
0: Yes.
2: The disabled list. So if I'm being politically incorrect, I apologize. Braves in Baltimore, they'll take on the Orioles tonight in Game 1 of that weekend series. The former Vanderbilt quarterback Diego Pavia now looking for a new NFL home, cut by the Ravens on Thursday. And the World Series champion LA Dodgers hung out with the president Thursday at the White House. Those stories in sports, traffic, and weather this hour. We're on location at Coolidge Park right here on WGOW.
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5: Interstates 27, 75, and 24 are all looking pretty clear this morning, as are all other major roads. No major accidents, no closures to speak of at the moment. Just an easy commute for you on this Friday morning. Bram Pulliam, right now, traffic.
6: Lots of rain today and tomorrow with a high of 85. Right now, it's 73 degrees, and you're listening to WGOW, the Talk Monster, 102.3.
7: In business news, higher prices are coming as the Trump administration imposes tariffs of more than 12% on goods from 60 U.S. trading partners that are accused this morning of failing to crack down on forced labor. Speaking of the president, TVA has signed onto a taxpayer protection pledge related to data centers put forth by the president. And in Nashville, Governor Lee signed a pledge to also protect Tennessee consumers from electricity price hikes due to data centers. Governor Lee was one of 23 Republican governors who signed on. Another mixed-use development coming to downtown Chattanooga, meaning a hotel and stores. It's on South Broad Street. Construction will soon get underway on the more than $130 million project called Station 33. Negotiations are still continuing, even after a deadline passed, as Tennessee American Water tries to work out a contract with the union representing the employees in Chattanooga. Chattanooga Public Works has issued a safety advisory about a sinkhole that opened up on the sidewalk that leads to the Walnut Street Bridge Plaza. It's at the intersection of First and Cherry Streets. A big change for Mayor Kelly's administration. Ella Smith is leaving at the end of the month after serving as Chattanooga's Special Projects Director, working on things like returning passenger train service to the city. A former Red Bank police officer had her state certification revoked after she admitted to falsifying traffic stops. Parisha Rittman quit after an internal investigation showed that she misused department resources and violated multiple policies. From the classroom, the new year will bring changes of what kids are learning. This year, a course will cover social media and internet safety. The Teen Social Media and Internet Safety Act will be taught in grades 6 through 12. One part of the course will deal with using artificial intelligence. Well, Big Ridge and Calvin Donaldson Elementary, along with Hunter Middle Schools, were all awarded $40,000 active outdoor space grants from the health department to turn underutilized outdoor areas on their campuses into learning and play spaces. And finally, no, the name will not change. That's the word about the home of the Chattanooga Lookouts. It'll continue to be called Erlanger Park, even if the hospital merges with a South Carolina-based health company. More national and world news from ABC at the bottom of the hour.
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0: 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Good to have you listening, everybody. And for the next few hours, we're going to get a better understanding of how far this city has come when serving those with disabilities. Removing barriers, challenge discrimination, and build a city where everyone can participate with dignity. I've never had her on my show before, but wow, my good friend Patty Frierson is here with us, a parent of a child with Down syndrome. This woman has been an invaluable asset in our city for similar families who are looking for a support network. And Patty, your daughter is wonderful, and I've got to give a shout-out to our great friend, Mark Warren from Warren and Griffin, and John Mark and C. Mark. That's where your daughter works.
10: Today. She's going to work today.
0: You see her when you walk into their lobby, and she is tell us about your daughter.
10: So Anna is 29. She is a twin, her brother Jack, and, of course, we have our older son, Will. So she is part of our family unit, and I would say we are, like, all supportive of her. She, from the very beginning, I think was a fighter in that she always did what people didn't expect. You know, I think you're told when you, and we found out when I was 30 weeks pregnant that she has Downs. And there were a lot of people that said, you know, she won't be able to do this, she won't be able to do that. And you get some fairly negative, maybe people not trying to be negative, but just they don't want to overblow what somebody can do. But fortunately, we went to Siskin before she was born and really learned a lot more, so we knew what to expect, and it was more about what she could do. So that helped us really have a different view. and really not put pressure on her to do more, but really lift her up. And so she has always just stepped up to the challenge.
0: I remember the great article that the Chattanooga Times Free Press did on her when she was a cheerleader at Red Bank.
10: Yes,
0: and
10: yes.
0: She was right there.
10: Yes, yes. Like, really, the first day she was in sixth grade, my husband was dropping her off, and the teacher just handed us the schedule for the football schedule, and she said, "Oh, these are when the middle school football games go." And Jim said, "Well, I'll have her bring her pom poms. Both of her brothers play sports, and she likes to bring pom poms wherever she goes." And so you could tell that a light bulb went off.
2: Gotcha.
10: And so that afternoon, when he picked her up, she said the cheerleaders all voted unanimously for Anna to join the cheerleading squad. And Jim looked and went, "What?" And she said, "Yeah, she starts practice tomorrow." So I go to pick her up this first day of practice, and I don't see her. And I look up, and she is literally on somebody's shoulders doing, and I thought, "Oh, my gosh." So she just jumped right in and cheered really through senior year. She did in high school as well. And just those cheerleaders were so sweet and so accepting. And the people at Red Bank said, you know, she made the team better because cheerleaders and, you know, girls have a bad reputation in middle school and high school.
0: He's got, JR has six daughters.
10: Right. So you've got the mean girl thing going. Never happened. It was like having Anna there kind of kept everybody congenial and happy and collaborative. And so I like to say that, you know, when children, adults with disabilities are included and a part of a group, that it makes everyone else better. It's not just about them. It's about the effect it has,
0: you know,
10: on others.
0: We had Deborah Duncan on just about an hour ago, who also has a child with Downs. But, you know, what is it about the medical community that gives you such negative feedback about having this child?
2: A bad bedside manner.
0: The worst. It's going to be bad.
10: I think it's also just old thinking. I think it could have been what people thought in the 50s and the 60s, 70s. We had Anna in 97. And to have that holdover is really unfortunate because times have changed and the way people with disabilities are integrated in society today are so different than it was in the 60s and 70s. So I want to say there's ignorance there. It's not a bad word. It's just they don't know better.
0: And she's a twin, but how did you and your husband, how did you manage? You know,
2: what extra burden did you have to go through?
0: Burden is right. I mean, y'all are here. I mean, these are unsung heroes, people who have children with needs.
10: So we were living on Lookout, and we had lived on Lookout. Of course, Jim grew up there. We had come back from D.C., I had never lived here. We had moved back in 1995, and I had not started back to work yet. I had been in public relations in D.C., and I kind of felt like I needed to know the community before I really started practicing because it's different in Chattanooga. Uh-huh. And then we were pregnant with the twins.
2: No, Chattanooga in D.C.? No.
10: No. Thankfully, it's different.
0: Hey, she's from Albany, Georgia.
10: Yeah. Thankfully, it's different. So we were living on Lookout. I was on bed rest for the last 12 weeks.
2: Oh,
10: and
2: really?
10: Just the outpouring of bringing lunch, bringing dinner, coming to see me. Can I help you wrap your Christmas presents? You know, all the things. So immediately I felt like we had a very supportive community. And so then when Anna was born, of course, we had Will, who was 7, who, of course, your daughter and he were in Baylor together. And so we had a family unit that was already busy and we were already doing things. He was involved with sports. She was a twin. And immediately we just treated her like everyone else. And people said that to us. We didn't realize it. And so people would say, "You just treat her like everyone else." I said, "We don't really have a choice. He's got baseball. He's got this. We've got, you know, Jack, as he started growing up, was active. We just made her active. She went to all the same camps he did. She went to Aquarium. She went to Creative Discovery. She went to GPS. She went to Baylor. And all of those places made accommodations. Had they ever had a child with Down syndrome there before? Maybe not. Not a lot of questions were asked. If she was able and could keep up, then she did great.
0: 29 years old. What, I mean, as a young adult, how does that change as a parent for you?
10: So, you know, I think when she finished high school, she had been working at the Y throughout the last two or three years. She was at the YMCA doing the Food Fit Fund program, which was making meals for the underserved. And they would, and I think they continue to, make about two to 4,000 meals a day.
0: Wow.
10: And then in the summer, it was ballooning up to like 7,000-9,000 meals because they also served the community centers. But they would serve, have bag lunches that you could pick up if you were not going to be served dinner that night. So they really worked with the food programs at the schools to know who needed those. And so she was very active. And then COVID hit. And she had just started taking culinary classes at the Hinnon Institute at Chatt State.
0: Wow.
10: And she was the first student to do that. And Chef Matthew, who headed that, was just incredible. He said, I've been waiting for this opportunity. So I wouldn't say we ever really had a struggle. It was like she had, like, the YMCA came to me. They were a client of mine. And Janet Dunn at the time said, what does Anna do after school? And I said, she goes to cheer practice. She said, certainly she doesn't do that all year long. And I said, well, no. I mean, she only cheers football. She said, I want her to work. I said, well, I got two caveats. One is, she has to have an interview. And two is, her dad needs to take her, because if he likes it, then she'll be fine. And so that's where she ended up. And so she did that for a while. And then she was interested in the culinary. So, and she actually came home from, this is really a great story. So that summer, we think she's all set. She's been doing this at the YMCA. She's going to go from 3 days a week to 4 days a week. She came home and she goes, I want to go to college. I want to go to Chatt State. I want to study one of the ologies. And I'm just like, I said, Anna, our family doesn't do ologies. We're not science people. And so I said to Jim, I'm like, but the Hinnon Culinary Institute is there. So he went off and started doing research, talking to the people, and they were like, absolutely. So then COVID hits. Go back to COVID. Everything shuts down.
2: Yeah.
10: She's home for 14 months. The YMCA isn't doing their thing. 3 hours a week, Chatt State continues those classes because it's hands-on. They mask up, only people on campus. So that kind of kept her going. But then the Y really wasn't the same when she came back. So we were kind of searching for what would happen next. And because of her experience with the culinary program, they went for a grant and started bringing more kids with disabilities into Chatt State.
0: All right, hold it right there. Keep that story. We're going to come right back. And we should say that you've been with the Chattanooga Times Free Press for a long time in their
10: 12 years
0: advertising. So we'll talk about that. But first, here's JR.
2: Sports this morning. Braves increased their lead to 4.5 games over the Phillies in the National League Eastern Division. Braves winning the final game of that series with San Diego, beating the Padres by a 6-5 final score. Atlanta 4 home runs on the afternoon, and starter Chris Sale picked up his 11th win of the season. Home runs by Ozzie Albies, Drake Baldwin, Michael Harris, and Dom Smith for the Braves yesterday afternoon. On the road tonight, beginning a series in Baltimore, and there's a chance that Ronald Acuna will return to the Atlanta lineup this evening. Chattanooga Lookouts didn't score last night on singles night. You fill in the pun right there. Losing to Biloxi, 1-0 the final score. Lookouts shuckers again tonight at Erlanger Park on Christmas in July night. What is known as the annual high school football jamboree, changing formats a little. 12 teams will be involved in the prelude to a championship at Finley Stadium, playing a total of 6 scrimmages over a 3-day period beginning Thursday, August 13th. Full scrimmage format replacing the 20-minute exhibition game event in years past at the Jamboree. Diego Pavia didn't last long in the Baltimore Ravens camp. The Vanderbilt product was an undrafted free agent let go yesterday by Baltimore. Charlotte Panthers getting ready for a $500 million stadium renovation. Panthers hoping to land a Super Bowl and or an NFL draft. And the L.A. Dodgers celebrated last year's World Series championship, making an appearance with the president yesterday at the White House. There's a great investment opportunity coming up right in the heart of Red Bank. 7,000-square-foot multi-tenant retail center at 3501 Dayton Boulevard. 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
0: All right, we got to get back to this. Our great friend Patty Frierson, a parent of a child with Down syndrome. Actually, she is 29 right now, an incredible young woman. Patty has been just an invaluable asset in our city, and she works at the Chattanooga Times Free Press, and you know, you've been so involved in this community. Finish the story about what your daughter is doing now after the culinary education.
2: Yeah, so.
3: No, move that. There you go.
2: So, during the time that she was doing the culinary program, they realized.
3: At Chatt State.
2: At Chatt State, that it really worked incredibly well. And so they got a small grant to bring in about 5 more students with disabilities into the culinary program. And so that did really well. And then Chatt State applied for a larger state grant and got a multi-year grant that basically created the Tiger Access Program.
0: Wow, that's how that came about.
2: Right, yes. Okay. And so it was a stair-step thing. And so, so you know many of the, Luca, you know, Deborah's son was in Anna's class as well. Many of our children that we have known either through SISKIN or Special Olympics or, you know, you just, and then you're like, where did I meet with, were you in Anna's SISKIN class? So, you know, it's a small community here and it's been great.
3: But
2: and
3: a very tight-knit community, am
2: yes,
3: I right?
2: Yes, yes. And there are a lot of younger parents that have really great Down syndrome groups right now that, you know, we aren't a part of just because our age is so different. But we had a great group when we were.
0: Is there still Ups for Downs? I thought was the greatest name for a.
2: It is a different name.
0: Oh,
2: now.
0: It is. Mm-hmm. So is she still working? I know she works.
2: She
0: for
2: works
0: Warren
2: at Warren
0: Griffin.
2: And Griffin on Fridays. As of yesterday, she's officially a UTC student.
0: Mm-hmm.
2: So she is going to do some classes at UTC. With her dad, maybe not with her dad, because Jim is a lifelong learner and he takes classes from UTC all the time.
0: Wow. So they'll go together, father-daughter.
2: Yeah.
0: Wow, this is,
3: again,
0: another story.
2: Yes, yes. So anyway, so she, you know, I'd love for her to have another maybe job opportunity during the week.
0: Did she outgrow the culinary? Did she not get tired of it?
2: Well, she did every class that she could do. And then she didn't really want to go back to the Y. She was there almost 5 years.
0: But would she want to go into a restaurant?
2: Maybe,
0: possibly.
2: Maybe. Maybe on the front of the house side. She didn't just love the kitchen part.
0: Yeah. It is hard work.
2: Yeah. And if you've watched The Bear, I don't think that would be a great environment.
0: Hey, as we only got a few more minutes with you. What would you like to say just to people listening right now? Because, you know, I mean, it was just, wow, I couldn't imagine what you and your husband thought when you found out that you were going to have a child with Down syndrome?
2: Well, we had never really been around any families that did have it, so there really was no roadmap. And we talked to Heather Ott and Lee Davis because Parker had been born a year before Anna. And actually, Jim had found her online back in 1997. Very hard to find. I was still on bed rest. We had not told our mothers. And Jim was taking Will to basketball practice, and he said to me as I laid in bed, he goes, oh, I left a call for this English teacher at Baylor who did a chapel talk about her daughter with Down syndrome. And I'm like, what? And so she called while Jim was gone, and we had the most lovely conversation. And full circle, Will now trains Parker.
0: Your son
2: yes.
0: is a trainer.
2: Yes, and he trains Parker. And she, Heather, was also track coach and cross country, and she didn't coach boys, but she was Jack's English teacher and advisor. So wow. Talk about small knit community.
0: And Lee Davis,
2: a great attorney
0: here in town.
2: And wonderful family. I mean, it is a, you know, we find that people are so supportive, ask lots of questions, but also just, always there to, you know, give an encouraging word. And I can't say we really need it because Anna's just very inspirational. She's very smart and picks up on things. She's quiet. You don't know that she's picked up on it. And then hours later, something will come out and you'll go, oh, you heard that. Wow. Okay. So always full of surprises.
0: Patty, thank you. I have had tremendous amount of respect for your family, and it's just, we have had wonderful interviews this whole morning.
2: Thank you both for having us and really bringing attention in the community to the parents and the individuals that have this every day. Absolutely.
0: And let me say, Anna is one of the best dressed young women in this town. She is always dressed.
2: Well, she does care about her clothes.
0: Oh, you know? Boy, does she. Thank you, Patty.
2: Thank you.
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4: ABC News, I'm Sherry Preston. Another night of blistering attacks in the Middle East. The White House and Iran hitting one another once again.
5: Sources tell ABC News one option under consideration is a return to the kind of full-scale strikes seen in the opening days of the war. The conflict is already expanding, with Iranian-backed Houthi rebels attacking two Saudi oil tankers in the Red Sea, choking another key waterway.
4: ABC Chief White House Correspondent Mary Bruce, a series of explosions sounding near a military base hosting U.S. forces in northern Iraq this morning as well. President Trump's latest set of tariff hikes provoking strong objections from America's one-time reliable trading partners since the Supreme Court struck down the previous tariffs. The administration is now claiming that the taxes are because those countries used forced labor to make their products. They strongly disagree. The EU Commission ruling that TikTok fails to protect minors on its platform. This is ABC News.
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6: Interstates 27, 75, and 24 are all looking pretty clear this morning, as are all other major roads. No major accidents, no closures to speak of at the moment. Just an easy commute for you on this Friday morning. Bram Pulliam, right now traffic.
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17: Lots of rain today, tomorrow, and lots of rain today and tomorrow with a high of 85. Right now, it's 73 degrees, and you're listening to the Talk Monster, WGOW 102.3.
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0: It is so nice to have you listening, everybody. And, you know, for the next few hours, we're getting a better understanding of how far this city has come when serving those with disabilities. Removing barriers, challenge discrimination, and build a city where everyone can take part with dignity. This morning, our show continues as we welcome Chattanooga attorney Amanda Jelks, who works closely with families who have loved ones with special needs. She was not able to join us down here at Coolidge Park, but she's calling in. And Amanda, this is like the second time this week we've had a chance to work with you. And, wow, we have lucked out finding you, Amanda. I hope you're doing well. Good morning.
1: Oh, good morning and happy Friday. And thank you for welcoming me back today.
0: Amanda,
2: you couldn't come down here? Come
0: yeah,
2: on, Amanda.
0: Really, Amanda. We have coffee and donuts. Really, Amanda?
1: You know, hey. Only if you wanted me to bring the two kids instead of one this time.
0: Hey, your daughter was wonderful. Did she get her book?
1: She did get her book. She's finishing her current read, and that's the next one in line.
0: Good. Hey, Amanda, I want to ask you, what are some of the unique challenges that families caring for a loved one with disabilities face that, you know, most people never think about? You work with these families all the time.
1: Yes, it's the number one concern that I have is how do they make sure that their loved one with disabilities has the resources they need for the rest of their life long after the parent or the caregiver is no longer here. What a lot of people don't realize is that someone with special needs may currently be on or need some sort of government assistance, whether it's Medicaid for insurance or housing assistance. And when they receive an inheritance, it could put them at risk for losing a benefit that they will need for the rest of their life.
0: Do they need a will as well? Does a parent need to make sure that person needs a will too?
1: So you can't do a will for another person, but what we're really talking about here, Jed, if we have a loved one that has special needs, they almost always need a special needs trust. In our state, it only takes a $2,000 inheritance to disqualify someone for different types of government benefits. Now, all of these benefits have their own limits, but some of them are as small as just $2,000. So we're no longer in will territory when we're talking about someone with special needs. We need a special needs trust.
0: And do you need someone who will be assigned to take care of that person to make sure that what was left to them is carried out?
1: Yes, absolutely. So we call, there's two people, really. There's who's going to actually replace you as the caregiver. Gotcha. If this person is not able to live on their own, who is willing and able to welcome them into their home or at least under their supervision? And then you need a different person. And it doesn't have to be a different person, but a lot of times it is. You need someone to manage the inheritance. Who do you trust to make sure that the inheritance is spent wisely on the things that the person needs? And who's going to stay on top of the yearly changing standards or limitations for how much money can go into this person's pocket so they don't lose their benefit?
0: Amanda, is that person usually a family member, or is it best not to put a family member in that situation?
1: It depends on the family, Jed.
0: If you have
1: people in your family or even close friends who you trust to do the right thing, because there's very little oversight here. When you put someone in charge of money, there's not another person there looking over their shoulder. You have to be able to trust this person to do the right thing. Now, sometimes that means that you put two people in charge. So you do have a little checks and balances there, but you also have the option of putting a professional, a financial institution in charge. The only downside there is, of course, if they're doing a job, there's going to be fees associated with it.
2: If you don't know someone that you absolutely trust, how do you find that person?
0: Yeah.
2: What kind
0: of questions do you ask, Amanda?
1: Yeah, so if you don't already have a person in mind, then you probably need to go with a professional. At this point, we're talking about a trust company or one larger investment companies, because there is no oversight. The chance for abuse of those funds is high. So if you are not already thinking about your youngest sister for management, then you don't need to force someone into that role if they don't come naturally to you.
0: I didn't realize that there are, I mean, I understand that the like banks do that, but I didn't realize that there are companies that serve that purpose, Amanda.
1: Yeah, there are. So there are designated trust administration companies. They don't create the trust, but they will do the job. And even though they have fees associated with their work, they're going to do the job right. I don't ever have beneficiaries, whether it's someone with special needs or a young adult. I don't ever have people coming to me and complaining that a professional, a corporate trustee, did them wrong in managing their money. But I do have them come to me about friends and family, whether it's them not being responsive to their needs, not taking their phone calls, or simply not the accounting, the money, the way that they're spending it does not look appropriate.
2: What are the red flags on that? I mean, obviously, if you're, you know, buying someone, I bought them lunch, it's $3,000. I get that. But what would you see that would raise your suspicions on a family member who's supposed to be a responsible, trusted caretaker?
1: See, this is another one of the benefits of having the actual guardian of the person that is going to be responsible for the physical body of the special needs family member and the one managing money being a different person.
2: Huh.
1: That gives you checks and balances.
2: Yeah.
1: If my sister is caring for my son and my aunt is the one managing the money, my sister as the caregiver is entitled to records. She should have access to the records, the bank statement, so that she can see how money is being invested and how money is being spent. When you have one person doing both jobs, you have lost the checks and balances. If the loved one that you are providing care for is not capable of asking those questions, then it's probably best to have two different people involved.
0: Amanda Jelks is a Chattanooga attorney from Jelks Law. We're going to come right back to you. We're talking. We're just talking about understanding families who have loved ones with special needs and looking out for their future. So, Amanda, hold on. We're coming right back to you. And thank you again. Here's JR.
2: 744 right now at WGOW. 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The Atlanta Braves, a winner in the final game of their series with San Diego, beating the Padres 6-5. Braves with four home runs on the afternoon, and starter Chris Sale picked up his 11th win of the season, striking out 11 Padres in that win. Ozzie Albies, Drake Baldwin, Michael Harris, Dom Smith, all homering for Atlanta. Braves on the road tonight, beginning a series in Baltimore, and there's a chance that Ronald Acuna will return to the Braves lineup tonight. With the win yesterday, Atlanta now with a 4.5 game lead over the Phillies in the National League Eastern Division. I'm apologizing in advance. Lookouts didn't score last night on singles night. Many others can say the same. Losing to Biloxi, 1-0 the final score. Lookouts, shuckers again tonight at Erlanger Park in game number 4 of the 6-game series. What is known as the annual high school football jamboree, changing formats a little bit this year. 12 teams will be involved in the prelude to a championship at Finley Stadium and playing 6 scrimmages over a 3-day period beginning Thursday, August 13th. Full scrimmage format replacing that 20-minute exhibition game event that occurred in years past. Diego Pavia didn't last long in the Baltimore Ravens camp. The Vanderbilt quarterback was an undrafted free agent cut yesterday by Baltimore. Charlotte Panthers getting ready for a new $500 million stadium renovation. Panthers hoping to land a Super Bowl and or the NFL draft. And the LA Dodgers celebrated last year's World Series Baseball Championship, making an appearance with the president yesterday at the White House. 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It'll be a special tribute to Bon Jovi, Slippery When Wet will be performing tomorrow night. 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
5: Interstates 27, 75, and 24 are all looking pretty clear this morning, as are all other major roads. No major accidents, no closures to speak of at the moment. Just an easy commute for you on this Friday morning. Bram Pulliam, Right Now Traffic. Lots of rain today and tomorrow with a high of 85. 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
0: All right. You know, finding the right law firm to help you with a legal problem, it's important. You must realize that no lawyer is an expert in every field of law, but when it comes to Chattanooga's largest injury law firm, yeah, your choice needs to be Warren and Griffin. WG has worked hard 35 plus years to become number one in the amount of cases they resolve. They've got 10 local lawyers, the word local there. So you call, you talk to an attorney on that first call. WG voted best of the best year after year. Thank you for sponsoring our text line and for always giving back to our community. And the guest that we just had on last half hour could not say a nice enough things about WG. Their daughter has Downs, and boy, every Friday, she loves to work at the front desk.
2: She better be on the job right now.
0: She better be there. Mark, John, y'all are class, man. All class. Welcome back to the show. And for the next few hours, we're going to get a better understanding of how far Chattanooga has come when serving those with disabilities. Amanda Jelks, a Chattanooga attorney, one of the best finds this year for our show, works closely with families who have loved ones with special needs. So they turn 18, Amanda, that is where parents who have a disabled child need to really start take notice.
1: That's exactly right. So when a child turns 18, we lose the ability to make decisions for them. They are now a legal adult, and it doesn't matter that we've made decisions for them their entire life. It doesn't matter if they're still a senior in high school. When someone is a legal adult, they make decisions for themselves unless a court says otherwise. So for our loved ones, our children with special needs, when they turn 18, it's time to start exploring a conservatorship. So they call them conservatorships in Tennessee, guardianships in Georgia. It's really the same thing. But this is where a court gives you the power to continue making medical decisions, financial decisions, all the things that you've always done.
0: And I apologize. I learned during the first hour it's not disabled. It's
2: yes,
0: a person with disability. So I apologize about that. Amanda Jelks, something unexpected happens to a parent or primary caregiver. Let's say something happens today. What are some of the biggest concerns that you help families prepare for?
1: Well, the biggest concern is the how do I know that someone else is going to honor their commitment to take care of them? You do that by having the conversations early and up front. Do not assume that an older sibling or a close loved one will automatically do it. You really want to talk to them, and you want to prepare them for what it looks like to give care to someone else. They may have watched you do it for so long, but watching you do it and actually doing it themselves is very, very different.
0: Yeah, do you get to know the family member? Is that one of the things that you try to do, is get to know the family member who has that disability?
1: It really depends on on the family and their comfort level and the severity level of the disability. But a lot of times they do bring them to see me, and we sit down together as a family and we talk about concerns. Sometimes they bring the person that they want to list as the guardian after their passing, and we have really open and honest conversations. We talk a lot about money management, and the rules are so strict when it comes to exact dollar values of assets that this person can have, and they change every single year, and we're very clear about how to make sure we don't put their benefits at risk.
0: And Amanda, you're also there to teach them about adult rules for supplemental security income through Social Security. I mean, this is all stuff that they have got to learn before they turn 18.
1: It's absolutely true. And what people don't realize is that the limits and the standards for TennCare or Medicaid and the limits for SSI and the limits for housing assistance, they're all different. And those different agencies are not talking to each other. And so when you're managing money for someone else, you have to be real clear how we stay in compliance with the different rules set by the different agencies.
2: Amanda, how do you broach the subject when you have someone come in and say, make sure you have checks and balances, just to make sure that everyone is carrying out their responsibility and no one is getting financially abused or anything like that? How do you broach? You have to be a good negotiator, I would say, at some point.
1: It's definitely a delicate conversation. I tell them stories. I tell them about what I have seen. I make sure that we're very clear that I don't know the people they're wanting to put in charge, and I am not accusing them of anything, but this is what I have seen, and this is what most people do. Most people do make sure that there are checks and balances. They do separate caregiver from money manager. And just through telling them real life stories of things that I have seen, they draw the conclusion themselves. It's things that they've not thought about, and that's exactly what they come to see me for, things that they've not thought about before. But you know, there's one mistake that I see a lot of people making. Sometimes when they come to see me, they will say, my sister's going to care for my child after I'm gone, and so I'm going to put her as my beneficiary on my retirement and my life insurance. I'm going to give her my house. I'm going to give all these assets to my sister because she's volunteered to do the job. And that's a mistake. Not because the sister is a bad person, but because once the assets go into her name, those assets are at risk for her, whatever she has going on. If she's getting a divorce, if she herself becomes disabled, if she has creditors, if she files for bankruptcy, no one's going to care that that was really money that you meant to care for your loved one, because it's in her name and it can be lost to her personal creditors.
2: See, Amanda, you and I are on the same page, because I try to make Jed think. I'll come up with good ideas and try to make him think it's his idea, and that's when it gets done.
0: Hey, Amanda, listen, thank you. Thank you. Thank you, Amanda. You have been on twice this week.
2: Yeah.
0: Now that
2: we've
0: met you in person, it's so genuine, so kind to people.
2: Yeah, now we met you in person, you won't come see us live.
0: Yeah.
2: So we're out here by ourselves.
0: Hey, Amanda, another important thing, and we're running way short on time, but make sure you have their living arrangements all in order. And Amanda, give us the
2: in writing.
0: JelksLaw.com, is that correct?
1: That's it.
0: Amanda Jelks.
2: Thank you.
0: Thank you, Amanda.
1: Thank you.
0: A great week with you. We appreciate it.
1: Bye-bye.
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0: Wow, powerful 2 hours. Amanda Jelks, thank you. Good Friday morning, July 24th. The Jed and JR Show is coming to you live from Coolidge Park. We're putting the spotlight on disability awareness in our city. We all need a better understanding of the barriers that people have with disabilities and what they face, and what services are available to them. And we'll tell you what's happening at Coolidge Park beginning at 10 this morning.
2: Will Ronald Acuna be back in the lineup for the Braves tonight? There's a chance. Braves in Baltimore, they'll take on the Orioles tonight in game one of that weekend series. The former quarterback at Vanderbilt, Diego Pavia, now looking for a new NFL home. cut by the Ravens on Thursday. And the World Series champion LA Dodgers hung out with the president yesterday at the White House. Those stories in sports, updated traffic and weather this hour as we're on location at Coolidge Park, live on WGOW.
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3: Interstates 27, 75, and 24 are all looking pretty clear this morning, as are all other major roads. No major accidents, no closures to speak of at the moment, just an easy commute for you on this Friday morning. Bram Pulliam, right now traffic. Lots of rain today and tomorrow with a high of 85. Right now it's 73 degrees and you're listening to the Talk Monster. 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
5: In business news, higher prices are coming as the Trump administration imposes tariffs of more than 12% on goods from 60 U.S. trading partners that are accused this morning of failing to crack down on forced labor. Speaking to the president, TVA has signed onto a taxpayer protection pledge related to data centers put forth by the president. And in Nashville, Governor Lee signed a pledge to also protect Tennessee consumers from electricity price hikes due to data centers. Governor Lee was one of 23 Republican governors who signed on. Another mixed-use development coming to downtown Chattanooga, meaning a hotel and stores. It's on South Broad Street. Construction will soon get underway on the more than $130 million project called Station 33. Negotiations are still continuing, even after a deadline passed, as Tennessee American Water tries to work out a contract with the union representing the employees in Chattanooga. Chattanooga Public Works has issued a safety advisory about a sinkhole that opened up on the sidewalk that leads to the Walnut Street Bridge Plaza. It's at the intersection of First and Cherry Streets. A big change for Mayor Kelly's administration. Ella Smith is leaving at the end of the month after serving as Chattanooga's Special Projects Director, working on things like returning passenger train service to the city. A former Red Bank police officer had her state certification revoked after she admitted to falsifying traffic stops. Parisha Rittman quit after an internal investigation showed that she misused department resources and violated multiple policies. From the classroom, the new year will bring changes of what kids are learning. This year, a course will cover social media and internet safety. The Teen Social Media and Internet Safety Act will be taught in grades 6 through 12. One part of the course will deal with using artificial intelligence. Well, Big Ridge and Calvin Donaldson Elementary, along with Hunter Middle Schools, were all awarded $40,000 active outdoor space grants from the Health Department to turn underutilized outdoor areas on their campuses into learning and play spaces. And finally, no, the name will not change. That's the word about the home of the Chattanooga Lookouts. It'll continue to be called Erlanger Park, even if the hospital merges with a South Carolina-based health company. More national and world news from ABC at the bottom of the hour.
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0: Need to thank Bram back at the station, his first remote running the board. 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They do it all there. The employees, they love their patients. By the way, since Dr. Dill is a proud undergraduate at UTC, they're going to give you 25% off any Zoom whitening for a mock with a diploma. Nothing better than a hometown smile, and nothing better than what you have done, Dr. Mark Dill from New Good Dentistry. You know, for the next few hours, we're going to get a better understanding of how far this city has come when serving those with disabilities. Removing barriers, challenge discrimination, and build a city where everyone can take part with dignity. We want to welcome to the show Joseph Barney. He's got a great podcast. It's called The Way We See It. That's the name of the podcast. It consists of three visually impaired men having conversations. They just sit around and talk about living life through the lens of visually impaired people. And Joseph, so great to see you. So great to have you on the show. And let me see. All right. 1984 graduate of Howard High School. Your vision started to decline in 2001.
7: Right. And it increased. It got worse in 2022.
0: But you have, right now, you said there's just a small pinhole right. of light that you can see. Like, if you look at me long enough, you can.
7: Yeah, I can see you, as long as I don't look off.
2: Look away. Yeah. Look away now.
7: Look away. But as long as I keep my eyes on you, I can see you. But
0: Joseph, I mean, you've had the gift of sight for a majority of your life.
2: What happened?
0: What happened? I mean, what was that like to lose that?
7: It was traumatic. I mean, it's a whole new life. You know, I have to learn to become a new man because I have new challenges now.
2: Sure.
7: You know, even at this age, you know, it's like, wow, what do I do now? You know, to still be productive in this world. And it was a challenge. I mean, as I was, I ain't gonna say forced into retirement, but I had to go into retirement. And
0: what were you doing?
7: I worked in a foundry. I was a cast side technician. Huh. I ran a furnace for 20 plus years at a local foundry here. So
2: dealing with hot stuff.
7: Yeah, a lot of hot stuff. A lot of hot stuff. Got a lot of war wounds from that.
0: Gotcha. So you had to retire.
7: I had to retire, and I went through my moment of old why me.
0: Right.
7: Moaning, but you know, as I came out of that position, I was like, all right, I got to do something different. I got to put myself up. You know, I can't just stay in the house and moan all the time. So I started going to the Cigna Center to learn more technology about what I could use to function, especially the iPhone. I enjoy that because I have VoiceOver on it. And it's easy for me to swipe through that. You know, it's very helpful what they teaches me. And I felt like that I needed to share this with other men in my age group. The other guys, we all come from different age groups, so we're able to give a different opinion of things. So
0: your podcast, are these three men? I mean, you're from Chattanooga. The other two from Chattanooga?
7: No, actually, they're from, one is from Athens, Tennessee, and one is from Cleveland, Tennessee.
2: Gotcha.
0: And y'all decided we're going to do a podcast.
7: Yeah, it came to me at the first of the year. I have a meeting with my kids every New Year's Eve to push them forward. So I was like, all right, what y'all going to do? They told me that. And they said, what you going to do that?
2: There you go.
7: I want courage. You know, I want courage. I want to be like the lion. I need some courage. And as I pursued that courage thing, I said, what can I do? One thing is start moving towards the front, because, you know, I have anxiety when I go out sometime, not knowing the situation. And, you know, and I'm saying step forward, just keep stepping forward, you know, and that's what I've been doing. And then it came to me down. It came to me that, you know, I need to spread this to somebody else that might be going through the same thing that I'm going through, don't know how to get out the house or what they can do outside the house. So
2: Have you found that people were really receptive to that, that there were a lot of people in that quote-unquote same boat that were, you know, leery about getting out of the house or whatever?
7: Yes, there's still a lot of people weary about that, you know, even traveling. You know, I've been fortunate enough to travel a little bit, and it's a great experience, but it's very nerve-wracking, but it's very exciting in the same sense.
2: Where have you been? Give me your travel log.
7: San Diego, Arizona, places like that, New Orleans, Mexico.
2: Gotcha.
7: So,
0: how many children do you have?
7: I have four children. I have two boys, two girls.
0: And how have they been?
2: Are they trouble?
7: they're good kids. They're good kids. But it took a minute for me to even gain the confidence to trust them when I went out. I was always shaky and not wanting to go out. And learning them how to be a sighted guy was a very hard task, because they had it in their way over the way to do it. And
0: what should we be doing? What should sighted people? What do we need to do better?
7: You need to make sure that everything is accessible to everybody. You know, if you posting something like on this paper, make sure it's bold enough for everyone to see it. Everyone doesn't have that great vision to look down. I have to travel with a magnifying glass, too, so I can bring that print up to see it in bold print.
0: I think the problem was we always speak louder, thinking that your hearing is bad, too.
7: No.
0: I mean, it happens all the time, doesn't it?
7: Yeah, we're not deaf, but, you know, we have to pay more attention to the sighted people than they pay to us. And people go, watch out. I'm like that.
2: That's my question. Should I help you? Should I?
0: Yeah, what do we do?
2: I mean, do I help you cross the street, or am I an idiot?
7: Well, no, if you just say
2: all the above, could be true. I mean,
7: no, if you just take a moment and say, are you okay? That's it. Don't grab my hand.
2: Yeah, I learned that.
7: You know, don't grab my hand. Just ask me, am I okay, if I need that help.
2: Uh-huh.
7: You know, because one thing I do and everyone's just try to maintain our independence.
2: Sure.
7: And I want that moment of trying to get to where I'm going on my own so I can have that confidence the next time.
2: Sure.
7: I might walk in circles a couple of times, missing an exit or something, but I feel better when I make it on my own.
2: Sure.
7: But I'm not ashamed to ask for help, even in restaurants, because if I'm walking to my table, the host usually run off and leave me. So I have to ask, if you don't mind, may I grab your elbow, please?
2: Uh-huh.
7: And, you know, they extend the elbow out, and I'd be able to take the elbow and walk with them at their pace.
2: So literally and figuratively, I should extend the helping hand and see if you want it.
7: Right, you're right. Can I help you, please?
2: Gotcha.
7: You know?
2: That's easy.
7: Just don't assume that we need your help.
2: Yeah,
7: we do need it, but don't just assume it.
0: You are listening to Joseph Barney. He's got a great podcast out. It's called The Way We See It Podcast. It's about three visually impaired men having conversations about life through the lens. What do you miss? What do you miss most about losing your sight?
7: Driving.
0: I could imagine.
7: Driving.
0: It's just pure freedom, man.
7: Yeah, I mean, now, you know, but
2: you could drive as good as some other people I've seen on the road. I'll tell you that right now.
7: I say that. I mean, cars are made like that now, you know. You know, give me a Tesla. You know, I just type in where I want to go.
2: There you go. I like it.
7: I don't see the problem, but, you know, other people.
2: What do you think about? Do you think someday you could be back, I don't know, behind the wheel, but with
0: a Waymo?
2: Exactly, with the technology.
7: With the technology, I feel I could be behind the wheel now if I could afford something like that. But, yeah, I mean, technology is boom. You know, you got lane assistance.
2: Yes.
7: You got brake stoppage.
2: Yeah.
7: You know, how am I hit something? You know, unless somebody hit me. You know, I got all the safety equipment there. But
0: hey, your friends from high school, your friends from work, I mean, they still around? I mean, you're a changed man.
7: Yeah, I'm different now. And some people I went to school with are still there, but I have a new community now. You know, my community now is the vision impaired, and I still have some friends with sight. You know, and all of them don't quite understand it yet. But, you know, I keep moving, keep talking, and with the podcast, it gives me a chance to open their ears up, because they don't hear me when I say it, but when they hear it on the podcast where they listening, they hear it.
2: I'm guessing that's a very tightly knit community. Am I correct?
7: Yes, it is. It is. It is. And it's a big community too, believe it or not.
0: You know.
2: Really?
7: Yeah.
0: You know, I'm thinking of you right now, and I'm thinking, wow, what are you missing right now in this city that you're not seeing? And like Erlanger Park, I mean, that is something that I wish that you could see.
7: Well, I did visit Erlanger Park, me and another vision impaired person, and it was nice. I mean, the way we entered, it was flat.
2: Yes.
7: There was no stairs, yep. And man, you just don't know how great that is when you ain't got to look for a curve. but it was a nice park, and the handicapped seating was great. It was behind the net, so we wouldn't get hit with a foul ball.
0: You got all the other emotions in. Just didn't see. You got all your other senses
7: right.
0: In.
7: Yeah, and we go to the ball game, you know, we can get the radio and listen to it and get the play-by-play action, who's up to bat and what they did. And
2: if you're listening to Larry Ward, you're still not going to know what the hell's going on. Come on. and
0: you can listen to JR when it comes to the box football and basketball. I mean, you're right.
7: Play-by-play there, huh?
0: It's great. Hey, listen, don't go anywhere. We're coming right back. Joseph Varney, thank you. Very interesting. His podcast. The way we see it. Here's JR.
2: It's 8:17 right now at WGOW. Braves win the final game of that series with San Diego at home. 6-5 win over the Padres with 4 home runs on the afternoon. Ozzie Albies, Drake Baldwin, Michael Harris, Dom Smith, all with home runs for Atlanta yesterday. Braves on the road tonight. They'll begin a series in Baltimore. And there's a chance that Ronald Acuna will be back in the Braves lineup tonight. With the win, Atlanta's lead now 4.5 games over the Phillies in the National League Eastern Division. Lookouts didn't score last night on singles night, losing to Biloxi 1-0. Lookouts shuckers again tonight at Erlanger Park. Christmas in July tonight. Our partners at KZ106 taking some toys this evening to distribute at Christmas time. The annual high school football jamboree changing formats a little bit this year. 12 teams will be involved in the prelude to a championship at Finley Stadium, playing 6 scrimmages over a 3-day span beginning Thursday, August 13th. The full scrimmage format replacing the 20-minute exhibition games of the event in past years. Charlotte Panthers getting ready for a $500 million stadium renovation. Panthers hoping to land a Super Bowl and or the NFL draft. And the LA Dodgers celebrated last year's World Series championship, making an appearance with the president at the White House yesterday afternoon. 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
8: Long live the king! If I were king of the forest.
9: Joseph, not you, notice, king, you notice not we're playing you. The Wizard of Oz, the lion.
10: Yeah, I.
9: That is, you wanted courage?
10: Yeah, I wanted the courage.
9: Thank you, Bram. Outstanding.
10: Appreciate
9: we played that in honor of you, Joseph.
10: Thank you. Thank you.
9: Joseph Barney, Chattanoogan, he hosts the Way We See It podcast. It consists of three visually impaired men having conversations about life through the lens of visually impaired people. And Joseph started losing his sight in 2001. Is that
10: yes.
9: correct? And, boy, father of four.
10: Father of four.
9: You worked for 20 years in a foundry.
10: Yes.
9: And it's a whole new life for you. Advice you'd like to say to people right now listening?
10: Just take your time with this process. I mean, and go through the moment of grieving, but don't linger there. I mean, come out, because it's a lot out there that we can do and get to and provide for the visually impaired now. And I'm really surprised at the technology that's out here now.
9: You know, you said you like to travel. You've been to places like San Diego. You've been to Arizona, Mexico. How do you see or how do you enjoy vacations now?

0: I enjoy vacations now probably a little bit more easier, except for the traveling part. Sometimes it gets a little bit anxious because you don't know what to expect, and you want to make sure everything is right from gate to gate. And
1: but how do you enjoy? How do you enjoy? How do you see the world now?
0: I see the world different now. Sometimes it's a lot bigger than I normally would see it because I can't see everything now, and it's so much that I miss. You know, if I'm traveling with someone, they go, oh, look right there. By the time I look, we're down the street or then gone by. But it's a challenge sometimes, but just stay focused. And that's what I've been trying to do for the last few years is just stay focused and experience all I can experience now.
1: How long did it take for you to get over feeling sorry for yourself?
0: Oh, man, it was probably 6 months to a year.
1: Wow. Well, I mean, which seems very—that doesn't seem like a long time.
0: It's a long time. When you live alone, it's a long time. And you're not going anywhere. You're not being social because you don't know what to expect when you go out. You know, you don't know the layout of the restaurant. You don't know the layout of the theater. You know, a lot of things that you just uncertain about, you know, it gives you that fear to stay in. And you weigh your odds. Do I really want to do that or do I want to stay at home? How important it is to me. But
1: you said the thing you miss most is driving. That yeah. freedom of just getting out and clearing your mind by just driving on the road.
0: Yeah, that was the hardest part because without driving, I had to learn patience. You know, when I was driving, I didn't have much patience. And now I have to have a lot of it because if I'm depending on someone to take me there or even waiting on the transit service here, you have to have patience. You have to take a couple of deep breaths and not get angry. But just remember, you're still being productive and you're getting out.
1: Your podcast, Three Visually Impaired Men Having Conversations, it's called The Way We See It, and you do it every other week. Is that correct? And
0: yes,
1: sir. It's out there. You Google it, and it's available on many different systems.
0: Yeah, I mean, we're really excited about it. I mean, the way we record it and put it out, I mean, I think I'm in Chattanooga, like I said, Athens, Cleveland, and we're able to record together and get it out there and actually get our message out there. That's what most important to us. That
1: if you're leaving us now with a message, what is it? What is it on that weekly podcast, bi-weekly podcast? What is that message?
0: That message is, be patient and give us a little grace as we give you grace. And I said, just give us a little grace and a little more encouragement. And encouragement always helps, you know.
1: Joseph Barney, pleasure to meet you, buddy.
0: No, it's my pleasure. Thank you.
1: Howard graduate, class of 1984. Listen to his podcast. It's called The Way We See It Podcast. And we just thank you for your honesty and thank you for your time this morning.
0: No, thank you for having me. I really appreciate
1: this. Stay well, buddy.
0: Thank you.
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6: ABC News, I'm Sherry Preston. A 13th night of airstrikes between the U.S. and Iran, and President Trump now says he's considering even tougher attacks in the coming days.
7: Senior officials tell ABC News the options include strikes as large as Operation Epic Fury's opening days, possibly even bigger. After Iranian allied Houthis in Yemen struck two Saudi ships in the Red Sea, the president warning, if they do this again, major military punishment will be inflicted upon Iran and the Houthis.
6: ABC's Karen Hua. President Trump's latest set of tariff hikes provoking objections from numerous countries. The move in response to the Supreme Court striking down the president's earlier tariffs. The European Union ruling today that TikTok fails to protect the privacy of minors by allowing adults to view their accounts. The action exposing children to cyberbullying and potential predatory behavior, the EU says. Another day of flash flood warnings in the east, including parts of North Carolina, where they've been pummeled by rain in recent days. This is ABC News.
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3: Interstates 27, 75, and 24 are all looking pretty clear this morning, as are all other major roads. No major accidents, no closures to speak of at the moment, just an easy commute for you on this Friday morning. Bram Pulliam, Right Now Traffic.
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3: Lots of rain today and tomorrow with a high of 85. Right now, it's 75 degrees, and you're listening to Talk 102.3. 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
1: I don't know. 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So for the next few, let's say for the next hour and a half, we get a better understanding of how far this city has come when serving those with disabilities. Removing barriers, challenge discrimination, and build a city where everyone can take part with dignity. Audrey Darnbush and Krista Manorino from Chattanooga Signal Centers to talk about their assistive technology services. You know, the ever-changing world of technology means incredible advances for those with disabilities. This nonprofit, for decades, has been helping people live independently. I mean, you're known throughout the world what you're doing with this assistive technology. Mm-hmm. We are so fortunate to have this nonprofit in Chattanooga. What does that mean, assistive technology? What are you doing for people?
16: Yeah, so assistive technology is any tool or device that can help someone with a disability complete a task. So it is anything from a screen reader to a wheelchair. Your pair of glasses, in some instances, do count as assistive technology.
1: You walked over here, and our last guest, of course, talking about his podcast, mm-hmm. but you obviously visually impaired, mm-hmm. major clients at Siskin. I mean, it's Signal.
16: Yes. So about 70% of our current AT population is visually impaired or blind. However, we do everything from mobility, cognitive, communication. So we see everything from all age ranges all the way through basically every disability under the sun.
1: So somebody can come to you, come to the Signal Centers. They can tell you exactly what they need. Or you go to their house and you can adapt technologies.
16: Both.
1: To their life.
16: Both. So we have the capacity to go to people's homes or they can come to us. So kind of what I do, I'm an assistive technology specialist. And so when people come in, I sit down with them. We go over their individual needs and come up with a recommendation plan and implement technology in their day-to-day lives.
1: And what do people want these days? I mean, is it as simple as making the telephone louder or making the computers more accessible? What are some of the things that you're doing in 2026?
16: Well, we're really seeing a lot of push to technological advancement and smart technologies. So I do see a lot of smart homes, a lot of smartphones, computers. However, we still see a huge broad spectrum of things. So I'm talking anything from braille dots that allow someone to use their microwave by touch, all the way to the white cane, wheelchairs for mobility, tactile supports, as well as support bars.
1: In this year, are you seeing more companies doing all they can to help this population?
16: I have seen that. One of the main things nowadays is we're really lucky to live in an age where a lot of our smart devices come with accessibility features already in place. So, for example, iPhones have this program called VoiceOver that allows our completely blind clients to access their phone fully without the need for vision. So all these features are now coming built into your phones and your computers, and it's making life easier for individuals to access the world around them.
17: That's what I was going to ask. Has technology made life easier, or is it more complicated? Because I'm technically challenged myself.
16: It really just depends on the individual. For most, I would definitely say it is making things easier. There is a learning curve. We do have smart device classes and trainings.
17: Really?
16: So for the folks who are a little more, this is new to me, and they have no idea what's going on, they can come in and get those trainings either individually or in a group.
1: For families who want their loved ones to, like, age at home, mm-hmm. can they come to you and say, hey, can you make this easier living at home? with some technologies that they will need.
16: Mm-hmm. That's definitely something we can do. One of the benefits of our program, too, is we have a huge loan library. So if there's a device, because devices can be expensive, so if there's a device that someone may need that would help them retain their independence and we have it available, we can loan it to them to trial in real-life situations before they make any large purchases. So we want to make sure that we are allowing these people to really get comfortable and understand their technology before any big decisions are made.
1: You know, Krista, this is just one aspect of Signal Centers. We're here today for this, as we celebrate Americans with Disabilities Act, mm-hmm. and we're just showing the community what all is available for those who may have disabilities. Signal Centers is what? It's been around forever.
18: Right. Yeah, we're about to celebrate 70 years. So we were founded in 1957. Interestingly enough, back then, ADA was not a thing. And two school teachers had children with cerebral palsy, little ones. And they were concerned that their little ones weren't going to be ready for kindergarten. And so they started a school. And that's really how Signal Centers began,
1: mm-hmm.
18: With nine children with cerebral palsy. And then today, we serve 120 children every school year and on our main campus there on Germantown Road. And from there, the assistive technologies programming began because we realized that children have different needs. They want to communicate. One of the things that Audrey can talk a little bit about is the AAC devices.
16: Yeah.
18: Some children are not verbal, and so some of that technology is used in the classroom so that children can communicate with their parents and their teachers. And so that's 35 years ago. We're about to mm-hmm. celebrate our 35th anniversary for AT.
1: You know, I mean, this organization is like only two of its kind in Tennessee. So mm-hmm. do your inventions go all over the world?
16: So it really depends. While we do focus on the home, we are an active part of the AT community. I know I'm constantly in contact with the assistive technology organization, RESNA. They are the certification board for assistive technology, O&M services, and the like. And so there's a wide network, and we're always communicating with each other and learning and growing as a worldwide community.
1: You know, big right now in business is neurodiversity.
16: Mm-hmm.
1: Do you have companies coming to you and say, look, can you make our workspace more neurodiverse? I mean, do they use do you consult with them?
16: I haven't personally, but I do know that's something we can do. And from a personal perspective, that is definitely something. I'm actually neurodivergent myself. And so that's very dear and close to my heart.
18: Right.
16: So,
18: yeah, and
17: tell me what that means first.
16: Oh, yeah. So, neurodivergent is typically categorized as individuals who process things differently.
17: Yeah.
16: So, I'm on the autism spectrum as well as I have ADHD. And so, while I'm fully capable, I have a full time job, I do things, I volunteer at the aquarium on the weekends. So, I'm constantly out and about in the community. I just process sensory information and things in a different way. And so, there's no reason there should be a barrier for us to be able to interact, to hold down jobs, to go out in our community and be a part of it. And so that's what, when people are wanting to remove those barriers, that's what they're talking about.
1: Krista, is there a science room or like in a lab at Signal Centers where they can come to y'all and say, look, this is what I want. Get working on it.
18: You bet. Well, we are pretty creative, especially in AT. We have opportunities to build things. We actually, this is low tech, Audrey, but mm-hmm. One of our projects with the UTC College of Engineering was to help a gentleman do his laundry. He's 95. He was worried about getting kicked out of his assisted living tech system, and we were able to adapt his wheelchair to help him with a laundry basket. So that's pretty low tech, but it's important.
1: Give us the website for Signal Centers, and ladies, thank you.
18: Yeah, signalcenters.org. Please reach out, and we are happy to talk with you more about some of the things that we do.
17: So something like that, someone could come to you not knowing you were available and maybe you could find a solution.
1: You won't come and do his laundry though, will you?
18: No. Laundry services are not on our list, but we would help you with, you know, the technology to do it yourself.
1: Krista, thank you.
18: And thanks for having us.
1: We want to wish your former CEO, Donna, all the best in her
18: retirement. We certainly will.
16: We're going to miss her. But
18: absolutely.
16: She's earned it.
1: One of the best CEOs ever.
18: Absolutely.
1: Here's JR.
17: 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Braves win the final game of their series with San Diego. Braves over the Padres, 6-5 the final score yesterday. Atlanta with four home runs on the afternoon. Home runs by Ozzie Albies, Drake Baldwin, Michael Harris, and Dom Smith. Braves on the road tonight, beginning a series in Baltimore. There's a chance that Ronald Acuna will return to the Braves lineup tonight. Braves right now with a 4.5 game lead over the Phillies in the National League East. Lookouts didn't score last night, losing to Biloxi, being shut out 1-0. Lookouts, Shuckers again tonight. Christmas in July. Bring a toy for Christmas tonight at the Lookouts game. Diego Pavia didn't last long with the Baltimore Ravens camp. The Vanderbilt quarterback was undrafted, a free agent let go yesterday by Baltimore. Charlotte Panthers getting ready for a $500 million stadium renovation. Panthers hoping to land a Super Bowl and or the NFL draft. And the LA Dodgers celebrated last year's World Series championship with an appearance with the president at the White House. 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
3: Interstates 27, 75, and 24 are all looking pretty clear this morning, as are all other major roads. No major accidents, no closures to speak of at the moment, just an easy commute for you on this Friday morning. Bram Pulliam, right now traffic.
19: Lots of rain today and tomorrow with a high of 85. Right now it's 75 degrees, and you're listening to The Talk Monster. 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
1: We got to get right to it. Hey, our next guest has been on our show many times as we followed this young man from Chattanooga to the 2026 Special Olympic U.S. Games that were held in Minnesota. A rising senior at Chattanooga Christian School, Satchel Cundiff did not let his fans down. He came home wearing not one, but two bronze medals.
17: He's still wearing them.
1: One in the 4x50 swimming medley and one in the individual race for the backstroke. His wonderful dad joins us, too. His name is Dyron. And let me just say, Satchel, well done, sir.
22: Congratulations,
1: man. Look at those medals. Buddy, you worked hard. You did it.
22: Yes.
1: What was it like to receive these medals, buddy?
22: Well, I think it was, first of all, a very memorable moment that I'll always enjoy and have fond memories of. I thank my parents for being able to take me to Minnesota and being able to raise the money for me to be able to do that.
17: What was it like getting up on the podium? I'm sure there was a podium and medals were handed out.
22: Yes. I'd say it's pretty nervous at first because, you know, you're around this huge crowd of people that expect you to do very great at the sport you have been doing for so long that it can be kind of nervous, but also then kind of just memorable.
17: Did you think about all those long hours? Because I say this to athletes all the time. No one sees you all the time when you're there at practice or you got to get up and I'm going to the pool and I'd rather be X, Y, Z or whatever. And I've got to train. I got to eat well when I'd rather have a Big Mac or, you know, whatever it is.
1: Dad, I've never seen, a more loving family. And I met you just by accident in the parking lot. And that's how we became friends. Tell us a little bit about this. What being a part of the Special Olympics.
0: Oh, it was great. We didn't know what to expect or anything. And it's a huge production going to the opening ceremonies. I mean, it was like the Olympics. You know, the teams came out from each state and the whole week was incredible. The different sports, and we got to go around and watch those. And
1: yeah, your son is so impressive too.
0: He's good. He's a good one. He's a good one. Couldn't be happier and more proud.
1: Hey, you're a rising senior at Chattanooga Christian. What do you hope to do after that? What's next? And any more swimming in your future?
22: Maybe. I'll have to figure that out if I ever have the time when I'm older to be able to do that.
1: College in your plans?
22: Ooh, that one I still haven't really figured out, I'm gonna be honest.
1: Yeah, but it'll be, it's so many options for him.
0: Absolutely, yeah. And that's what we're just trying to figure out. What do you want to do? Whether it's college, trades, or what, you know, find something that you want to do.
17: Satcher, when did you figure out you were good at swimming? When did you say, you know what, I'm elite among swimmers?
22: God, I don't know. I've been doing it for such a long time that it's just, like, blended together, and I cannot remember, really. It was like, I started, I think, in, like, what was it, like, 2016?
0: Yeah, you were about seven or so.
22: Wow. It was like 2000.
17: But a lot of people go in the pool when they're, you know, whatever it is. Yeah. But there has to come a point in time you go, you know what, I'm pretty darn good.
0: Yeah. It was about three years ago that it all just.
17: Really?
0: The strokes came together, and the legs and the upper body and the lower body started working together.
17: Yeah, I get that.
0: And it was a stroke.
17: Mine worked together for a while, but that's come and gone. So,
1: hey, your students, buddy, you're going to be, you start school in a few weeks. This is going to be, you're walking around with some big, I'm telling you, folks, these medals are
17: huge. Nice. Yes. They're nice.
1: We're going to put them on our Facebook so people can see them. But
22: very heavy.
1: It's just nice. And you know what? It was just wonderful having your dad call us from the airport, call us when he arrived in Minnesota, and called us from the arena,
22: the baseball
1: pool.
22: Stadium?
1: The pool, yeah. when you were competing. It was just so nice to follow your journey.
17: Yeah, he was so proud. It was kind of disgusting. I'll just tell you.
1: We are here for this Americans with Disabilities Act. Dad, something you'd like to say on what we're all learning today.
0: Yeah. We've had a great experience with it as far as, having these options for him and it not just being, you know, leagues and everything for kind of elite.
17: Sure.
0: And all that. It's a route that they can go and they compete. And the spirit of these athletes that do this is incredible. You know, they cheer each other on, they support each other. It doesn't matter what place you're trying, and it is a great environment to be in, but as an outsider looking in, it would be a great environment to bring your neurotypical kid to watch and see what sportsmanship
1: and maybe,
0: and everything
1: maybe,
0: is about.
1: Maybe congratulating other Special Olympians in the years to come, which I think you will.
0: Oh, absolutely. He's already talking
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1: Hey, good Friday morning. It's July 24th, and once again, Satchel Cundiff, congratulations.
22: Thank you.
1: Two incredible bronze medals at this year's 2026 Special Olympics USA Games in Minnesota. Proud Chattanooga Christian rising senior. July 24th, we're coming to you from Coolidge Park. We got an hour left. We're putting the spotlight on disability awareness in our city, JR.
17: Will Ronald Acuna be back in the lineup for the Atlanta Braves tonight? Braves in Baltimore to play the Orioles. Game one of a weekend series this evening. The former quarterback at Vanderbilt, Diego Pavia, now looking for another NFL home, cut by the Baltimore Ravens yesterday. And the World Series champion LA Dodgers hung out with the president yesterday at 1600 Pennsylvania Avenue. Those stories, along with traffic and weather this hour, we're live from Coolidge Park here on WGOW.
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2: In business news, higher prices are coming as the Trump administration imposes tariffs of more than 12% on goods from 60 U.S. trading partners that are accused this morning of failing to crack down on forced labor. Speaking to the president, TVA has signed onto a taxpayer protection pledge related to data centers put forth by the president. And in Nashville, Governor Lee signed a pledge to also protect Tennessee consumers from electricity price hikes due to data centers. Governor Lee was one of 23 Republican governors who signed on. Another mixed-use development coming to downtown Chattanooga, meaning a hotel and stores. It's on South Broad Street. Construction will soon get underway on the more than $130 million project called Station 33. Negotiations are still continuing, even after a deadline passed, as Tennessee American Water tries to work out a contract with the union representing the employees in Chattanooga. Chattanooga Public Works has issued a safety advisory about a sinkhole that opened up on the sidewalk that leads to the Walnut Street Bridge Plaza. It's at the intersection of First and Cherry Streets. A big change for Mayor Kelly's administration. Ella Smith is leaving at the end of the month after serving as Chattanooga's Special Projects Director, working on things like returning passenger train service to the city. A former Red Bank police officer had her state certification revoked after she admitted to falsifying traffic stops. Parisha Rittman quit after an internal investigation showed that she misused department resources and violated multiple policies. From the classroom, the new year will bring changes of what kids are learning. This year, a course will cover social media and internet safety. The Teen Social Media and Internet Safety Act will be taught in grades 6 through 12. One part of the course will deal with using artificial intelligence. Well, Big Ridge and Calvin Donaldson Elementary, along with Hunter Middle Schools, were all awarded $40,000 active outdoor space grants from the health department to turn underutilized outdoor areas on their campuses into learning and play spaces. And finally, no, the name will not change. That's the word about the home of the Chattanooga Lookouts. It'll continue to be called Erlanger Park, even if the hospital merges with a South Carolina-based health company. More national and world news from ABC at the bottom of the hour.
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0: 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Once again, we are down here.
1: Just real quickly, people don't realize how nice this Coolidge Park area is.
0: The pavilion is absolutely beautiful.
1: I mean, they have the fountain going on, right?
2: Yeah, they do.
3: Yeah, it's on now.
1: Yeah.
0: We're down here at Coolidge Park.
1: You don't mind if I wheel you out there, do you?
0: Hey, Lindy, before we get to our next guest, tell us what's happening beginning at 10 o'clock this morning until 1.
3: Okay, so we have 19 vendors showing up here at the ADA celebration, and they all represent different areas of access here in town. And so we're just celebrating the ability to have access here in Chattanooga. And the 36th anniversary of the passing of the Americans with Disabilities Act.
1: Dumb question. Do people not know what's available or all the different facets?
3: Well I surely didn't know before.
1: Before I
3: joined the council, I knew of like two or three.
1: Really?
3: But I had no idea just the resources that were available.
0: Yeah, we've got the Ames Center, we've got Siskin Children's Institute, mm-hmm. the Partnership, Community Options, it goes on mm-hmm. and on. So, Lindy.
1: And these people want to help you. That's their goal.
3: They're also nice and so resourceful.
1: Well, most of them are nice. I mean, I've met a couple are a little shady, but that's okay.
0: Lindy, I'm going to say it again. It has been an absolute pleasure working with you these last few months.
3: Thank you. You have put together...
0: A wonderful event, and we were just glad to be able to do this remote for you and learn more, and we certainly have about people with disabilities.
3: Yeah, thank you for being here, and remember, you don't have to have a disability to benefit from better access. It's truly universal, so that's what I always tell people.
0: My wonderful sister-in-law, who I love, is listening in South Carolina. Mm-hmm. The text she sent, amazing young lady. What an incredible ambassador for spreading information about the need for accessibility.
3: Yeah, it's just simple things like we talked about earlier. A ramp or a curb cut can go a long way, or automatic door button makes all the difference. All we're trying to do is get through the door or get to the restroom safely, or just things like that. Things that you don't think of that make life so much easier when it is accessible.
1: Are we as a city behind the curve or ahead of the curve or what?
3: I think we're getting ahead of the curve. Like I said, the people that I've spoken with the last couple years, I've just felt really lucky that they've been so receptive to what we've had to say. And they were like, I view accessibility in a whole different way now, someone told me. So that makes me feel really good, and it's really rewarding.
1: And you do it with a smile on your face, and that makes a difference, I'm just telling you.
0: And you know what? Thank you, Mayor Kelly. This is all part of his Council on Disability. And don't go anywhere, because you booked our next guest. So you better be good, Lindy.
3: Oh, yeah.
0: Gosh, this Pressure's has been a great on. Show.
4: She's but, been fantastic, so I have no doubt he will.
0: Our next guest is Corey Lee, a wheelchair blogger and world traveler, but most importantly, recently named one of Chattanooga's 20 under 40 winners from Chatter Magazine, someone to definitely watch in the years to come. And Corey, really? I wanted to meet you, buddy. What, you couldn't make it down here? What's up? Where are you? Guam? What's going on?
5: Yeah, I am actually in Northwest Georgia. I do live in the Chattanooga area, but yeah, I mean, I'm hoping I can make it down later today, maybe, but I couldn't this morning, unfortunately.
0: That's okay, Corey. And you know what? For those of you who have never heard Corey Lee before, I want you to listen to one of his videos. This Corey was absolutely fascinating, and it's really what happens when a person with disability who's in a wheelchair travels. Here's the answer.
2: Have you ever wondered what happens to a wheelchair when flying? Let's talk about it. At most airports, I can stay in my personal power wheelchair all the way to the door of the plane, and at that point, I transfer over to an aisle chair. It's a really narrow wheelchair that can squeeze down the aisle of the plane. The airlines do provide assistance with helping me transfer into that chair, and then I once again have to transfer into the plane seat. Then, once I'm actually on the plane, the crew loads my wheelchair into the cargo hold underneath the plane. Depending on how big the plane is and how wide the cargo door is, they may need to lay the wheelchair on its side, but in the dream scenario, they can leave it upright, which helps prevent further damages. Once I arrive at the destination, they then unload my wheelchair and I'm finally reunited with it. Be sure to give me a follow for more accessible travel tips and information.
0: Hey, Corey, so is that considered luggage for you? Do you have to pay for that? How does that work?
5: No, so there is a set of rules and regulations around air travel for people with disabilities known as the Air Carrier Access Act. It was implemented in 1986, I believe. So even before the ADA, these laws have existed. And through the ACAA, those regulations, any medical equipment is able to fly for free. So you don't have to pay for it. So that includes a wheelchair or any other specialized medical equipment.
0: Hey, Corey, I mean, I know people are probably thinking it, but, you know, Jed's going to ask it, but what about bathroom on the airplane? I mean, how does that, especially for international flights or even flights out west, what happens?
5: So there are the lavatories on some planes. If it's an international flight, then they have more space, so they are a little more spacious and more accessible, and you can request for an onboard wheelchair to be left on the plane. So you technically, like, if you were able to transfer over into that onboard wheelchair, which is really narrow, then you could be wheeled to the bathroom. But of course, the flight attendants, like, can't help you use the restroom, actually. So you would need a caregiver with you or an assistant or companion with you. But for me personally, I'm unable to transfer into that onboard wheelchair and sit in the bathroom with a companion because I do need assistance using the restroom. And so I actually usually start, like, dehydrating myself a couple days before the flight.
0: Wow.
5: Just so that I won't need to use the restroom on the plane, which is, like, definitely not the safest option probably, but I think my body at this point has kind of learned what it can and cannot accept or handle. So the air travel definitely still has a long way to go for true accessibility.
0: Hey, Corey, can you talk about your disability? What describe for those people who have not seen your blog just who you are.
5: Yeah, so at the age of 2, I was diagnosed with spinal muscular atrophy type 2, and spinal muscular atrophy basically means that my muscles are much weaker than the average person, and it's also degenerative, so I will get weaker over time, and I started using a power wheelchair when I was only 4 years old, and I'm now 36, and I've used a power wheelchair ever since, and so I feel like that has really been a big motivator for me to travel, like, as much as I can now while I'm more able than I probably will be in the future.
0: Hey, Corey, we're going to come right back to you. We got to go to a break, but we want to find out about all the places you've been. And congratulations again on being picked as one of the 20 under 40. And that's quite an accomplishment. Congratulations.
5: Yeah, thanks so much. Thank you.
0: All right, hold on. We're coming right back. Here's JR.
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8: 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Tuesday at 8:05 on the Talk Monster. 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
1: Tough times. A thank you. Thank you this morning to all the employees and to the Pike family from Chattanooga Funeral Home. Joining us now, Corey Lee, a wheelchair blogger and world traveler. And Corey, your love of travel began when and where have you been?
2: So far I've been to 56 countries and all seven continents.
1: Wow.
2: As a wheelchair user. So we could probably talk a lot about where I've been, but for more time than we have. But my love of travel really started probably when I was 15 years old. I went internationally for the first time, and that was like kind of the first time where I got to experience a different culture and try new foods. Mm-hmm. And in that moment, like, the travel bug definitely bit me, and I've wanted to travel ever since.
1: Hey, other countries, how are they with disability awareness? Are they better than the United States, or are we in the middle of the pack?
2: There are definitely a lot of places that I've been that where accessibility is, you know, nowhere near as good as it is in a lot of the U.S., but I do think that some destinations around the world actually are better than the U.S. in terms of accessibility. So places in Scandinavia do a phenomenal job with accessibility, with transportation and curb cuts and getting around. So when I went to Finland, I was in Helsinki, and they have over 300 wheelchair-accessible taxis. Wow. In Helsinki, Finland, which is something that I just never really expected for them to have. And then in London, England, every black cab has a fold-out ramp, so they are accessible as well. So I think it really varies on what the destination is and where you go.
1: Let me ask you, it's very expensive. Are you sponsored? I mean, do people in the travel industry have you come and do reviews on traveling with a disability? How does all that work, Corey?
2: Yeah, exactly like you said, pretty much. So at Destinations Now, I started the blog back in 2013, so I've been doing this for about 13 years now. And Destinations do reach out to me, and in exchange for them, you know, covering things like flights and hotels and meals and accommodations and attractions, I post about it on my social media channels and my blog. And so it is like on an exchange paid basis there. So, yeah, luckily there are more and more destinations now that are willing to dive into accessibility.
1: You're very honest. I mean, do they realize that this is, of course it's a paid trip, but you're very honest on your assessments, aren't you?
2: Yeah, absolutely. I mean, that's one thing that I always really try to tell the destination before going. Like, you know, it's great that they're covering it all and paying for it, but I'm at the end of the day, I've got to be honest, because this is important information that every wheelchair user really needs to know before they travel. And so, you know, if the hotel isn't going to work for them, then I've got to say that. And I can't just, you know, travel and lie and say, oh, it's great, when then the next person shows up in a wheelchair and they can't even, like, get in the bedroom or get in the bed. So honesty is definitely always top priority.
3: So where did you lie? Give some top five places that you really liked, or top five disappointments. Let's start where you liked going that put a smile on your face.
2: My number one is probably Thailand. I went to Thailand last year for the first time, and it blew my mind. Like, I loved it so much, and it's definitely not the most accessible place in the world, but the people there were so friendly and willing to help, and just, I loved it, and I can't wait to go back. I would also say another favorite for me was Morocco. I was actually able to ride a camel in the Sahara Desert through a company called Morocco Accessible Travel that built an adaptive camel saddle. And so I could sit on top of the camel fairly easily and have an accessible experience. And I would say my third and the last one that I'll say for now is India. India was somewhere that I wanted to go for a really long time and just never expected it to be accessible. And then a tour

0: company finally opened in India that had accessible transportation. So I was able to go in late 2018. And India is just complete sensory overload in the best possible way.
1: The hotel rooms, all ADA compliant or no?
0: They were. So India actually had some of the best hotels that I've ever stayed in. And they were like very luxury hotels, but reasonably priced. So if you're wanting to do more of like a budget-friendly trip, then you can definitely get like the bang for your buck in India.
1: What about with when it comes to motor coaches, or what about with buses? How does that work for those in a wheelchair?
0: So a lot of destinations do offer transportation that's accessible with different bus types. I remember I was in Costa Rica a couple years ago. I've actually been twice now. And they have accessible buses where multiple wheelchair users can get on the bus with a lift and stay in place. And then in the U.S., I think, you know, the trains are great. Like the Amtrak system is fairly accessible. I think we do need more of them because the train system in Europe is definitely better and more, you know, gives you more options of places to go. So I'm really hoping within the next decade that we'll see train travel become more available throughout the U.S.
1: We are listening to Corey Lee. He is a wheelchair blogger and world traveler. And Corey, are you getting, I mean, is Washington notice? I mean, do politicians follow you and reach out and say, like, how can I make this better for my constituents?
0: I mean, I wish they would more for sure. A few years ago, I did have a chance to meet with Secretary of Transportation Pete Buttigieg, who was in the last administration. And I know he was working really hard to make air travel more accessible. So for the first time really ever in my life, like there was finally talk of air travel, like hopefully becoming more accessible. But I mean, it honestly hasn't been talked about lately. So I'm not sure like what the status currently is with that. And I'm hoping that the laws that Pete Buttigieg tried to get in place are going to remain, and hopefully we'll see a change for the better. But yeah, I mean, I would love to talk to more politicians, and I think, it, you know, accessibility overall definitely deserves more attention. So
1: Corey,
0: if
1: hold
0: anybody
1: on.
0: Is listening and willing to talk, I would love to talk with them about it.
1: Five more minutes, Corey. We're coming right back to you. Please don't go anywhere. Fascinating, fascinating interview, Corey Lee.
0: Yeah, thank you.
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3: ABC News, I'm Sherry Preston. Drones carrying explosives targeting a city in northern Iraq where U.S. forces are stationed. Sirens ringing out in Bahrain hours after the U.S. military said it finished its 13th night of strikes against Iran. President Trump setting off another round of tariff hikes as the other tariffs expire following a Supreme Court ruling striking them down. A slow-moving storm bringing more flooding to the Carolinas. Here's ABC Chief Meteorologist Ginger Z.
4: Charleston to Wilmington today finds themselves in a level 3 out of 4, so that's where some of the heaviest rain will be falling. We're talking about 3-inch per hour rainfall rates possible. That includes Myrtle Beach right in the center of it. We've seen these heavy showers. Obviously, we know what this front can do. It's taken its sweet time getting through, and we're going to see this all the way through Saturday afternoon.
3: More protests in Madison, Wisconsin, following the police-involved fatal shooting of a black man. Officers say the man was carrying a knife, but there's no body cam footage because the police weren't wearing them. This is ABC News.
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9: 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Is he right? 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
11: Lots of rain today and tomorrow with a high of 85. Right now it's 75 degrees and you're listening to the Talk Monster, WGOW 102.3.
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13: Get around, I get around.
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1: 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We're closing out the show with wheelchair blogger and world traveler, recently named one of Chattanooga's 20 under 40 winners from Chatter Magazine. His name is Corey Lee. The guy, if I'm not mistaken, I think you said 56 foreign countries you visited, Corey?
0: Yeah, that's correct, 56.
1: And your blog is named what?
0: It is Curb Free with Corey Lee. So, yeah, it's at curbfreewithcoreylee.com.
1: Hey, your top airline, what airline is best for someone in a wheelchair?
0: Honestly, I mean, none of the airlines are doing an exceptional job for accessibility, and I hate to say that, but for me, I mean, I'm always loyal to Delta just because since I'm based about an hour and a half from the Atlanta airport, and that's Delta's home base, that's why I'm so loyal to them. But I do feel like the airlines, or at least Delta, have gotten a little better over the years about accessibility. So it seems like they're at least trying more than they used to not damage wheelchairs and to keep the wheelchair intact and just create an overall better experience for wheelchair users. So I'm hopeful that within the next few years, we'll see even more improvement.
1: Hey, Corey, when you go on these trips that you said are comped to you because you do reviews on different countries, what are the sites? I mean, are they historic sites that you're seeing? Are you doing mostly museums? Are you doing eating tours? What do you do?
0: Oh, it's a mix. I mean, I really love adaptive adventure. So adventurous activities that can be made accessible. So I've gone hot air ballooning in Spain and Israel and over Las Vegas. I've gone adaptive paragliding in the Swiss Alps and adaptive zip lining in Florida. So any kind of adaptive adventure I really love, but I also definitely visit museums and historic attractions. And I remember when you said historic attractions, it made me think of when I was in Italy a few years ago, and they had all-terrain, like, adapted wheelchairs. So we were able to visit some of the more historic sites that had the really, really rough cobblestone. So there are companies out there that are really, you know, changing the world and making places that wouldn't have been accessible 10 or 20 years ago accessible for the first time now.
1: So, like, you go on a zip line, what happens? So you, is it two different wheelchairs, or how does that work? Or does the venues provide wheelchairs?
0: Yeah, when I went ziplining in Florida, it was actually at Gatorland. So I don't know if you have been to Gatorland or not, but they used the wheelchair to get me up to the platform, a manual chair, and then put a sling under me, like a sling. And so they just attached, like, the sling that was under me to the zip line, and then, like, kind of just threw me across the water. Like, there were gators down below, and they strapped me in really well. So they made it accessible yeah. because the platform was accessible. And then when I went paragliding, it was a different kind of wheelchair that I went paragliding in. So I was in more of, like, a laying back, like, laying down position. And it was a lot lower than a standard wheelchair. So definitely a customized device.
1: Corey, that's the best. 56 countries. He's been paragliding in Switzerland, but he talks about the zip line in Gatorland. That's the best, Corey. Everything comes back to those roadside attractions, doesn't it, buddy?
0: Oh, yeah. Oh, I love a roadside attraction.
1: Hey, I want to ask you, you know what? You created these options for yourself, didn't you, Corey?
0: Yeah, I mean, it's really been a huge learning experience for me. I mean, when I started the blog, I had barely even traveled anywhere and didn't know what was accessible, what wasn't. So it's been a true whirlwind of a journey over the past 13 years, and I'm so thankful to now do this full time and just to be able to travel the world for a living. Like, how many people can say that? Like, it's definitely the best job in the world.
1: Hey, are you a graduate of, did you go to Ringgold? Where'd you go to high school?
0: I went to Lafayette High School.
1: Lafayette?
0: In Northwest Georgia.
1: You still live in Lafayette?
0: And then I graduated college from the University of West Georgia.
1: Wow. What was your degree in?
0: In marketing. So I really thought that I would work in like an advertising firm and have a boring desk job or something like that. And so I kind of started the blog just to get the word out there about accessibility and write about my past trips that I had done. And it kind of took off into the oblivion.
1: I mean, you are like a rock star when you go to a high school reunion now for Lafayette High. Do you get recognized all over the country, all over the world?
0: Yeah, I mean, sometimes it definitely happens. I was in Colorado a couple days ago, and someone came up to me on an accessible hiking trail in the Garden of the Gods and said that their dad used a wheelchair, and so they had followed me, and just telling me how their life had been changed because they now knew about more accessible travel opportunities. So it definitely motivates me to just continue traveling and getting the word out there about accessibility.
15: How'd you get started? What was the first trip, or who funded you, or what was that first step that kind of put you on the path you're on now?
0: Yeah, I started the blog in 2013 because I was actually researching for a trip to Australia for my college graduation trip, and got online and pretty quickly realized that there just wasn't a lot of accessible travel information on the internet. It was really hard for me at that time to find any accessible travel information about hotels or transportation or anything online. And so I wanted to create a resource where other wheelchair users could go to and figure out, you know, where can they go, what can they do when they get there. And so that's where the idea for my blog, Curb Free with Corey Lee, was born. And I also launched the Instagram account, Facebook, and I try to post content every single day on those channels as well on social media.
15: You found a need. There was a need for your services, and you filled that void.
0: Yeah, I mean, I feel like a lot of people, you know, don't recognize the need and maybe don't think that wheelchair users are traveling or people with disabilities, but people with disabilities actually, as a total, spend over $58 billion per year just within the travel industry. So, we as people with disabilities want to travel. We want to get out there and explore your destinations. But we just need to know what's possible once we get there.
1: Hey, Corey, let's be honest here. Do you have to bring your mom back something every time? I mean, do you have to bring stuff back to your friends?
0: Oh, for sure. I mean, I always try to leave half of the luggage empty because I have not learned how to pack yet. And I am an overbuyer. So every single souvenir that I see, I want to bring it back for sure.
1: Check out Chatter Magazine this month, and you're going to read all about this young man by the name of Corey Lee. He is a wheelchair blogger, world traveler, now a guest on the Jed and JR show. Corey, it has been an absolute pleasure having you on.
15: And absolutely.
1: And to honor you as Chattanooga's 20 under 40 winner, give us the name of the blog one more time. And Corey, safe travels to you, sir. I hope to meet you in person someday.
0: Yeah, thanks so much for having me on the show. And if anyone wants to learn more or reach out to me, my blog is curbfreewithcoreylee.com, and I'm also on Instagram at curbfreecoreylee.
1: One state in the U.S. that everybody must visit before they leave this earth.
0: That's a hard one, but I'm going to have to go with California. I think the national parks in California are just breathtakingly beautiful.
1: You know, we have people from the national parks, from the Tennessee national parks here, and they are doing all they can to make the parks accessible as well.
0: That's awesome. Yeah, I mean, I know that Tennessee parks have gotten all-terrain wheelchairs now, which is amazing. So I'm so happy to see it.
1: Corey, stay well, buddy, and safe travels to you. Thank you. We're back right after this. We're going to close it out with Lindy and Deborah. 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

0: It's been, you know, these past 4 hours, we just got a better understanding of how far Chattanooga has come when serving those with disabilities. We've learned about removing barriers, challenge discrimination, where everyone can participate with dignity. It's all been included in this, I thought it was a great show, and I'm sorry. I know I was, JR, I was kind of like, I was talking loud when you were doing your sports report.
1: That's called every day. But that's called days that end in Y.
0: I wanted to show off our friend Satchel's. Were those the biggest medals you've ever seen? I mean, that is like carpal tunnel for your neck or
1: no,
0: whatever.
1: No, you look like
0: Flavor Flav. It's like a big old clock. Okay, we started it off at 5:15. Lindy Locke, Deborah Duncan opened up the doors for us. And ladies,
1: wow,
0: well done. And tell us again what's going to be happening in just about 5 minutes down here.
1: Yeah, this is a busy place right now.
0: Coolidge Park.
2: It's our annual ADA celebration, and we're celebrating the 36th anniversary of the passing of the Americans with Disabilities Act.
1: Who's invited?
2: Everyone is, not just those with disabilities, but everyone can benefit from better access. Tennessee State Parks has their all-terrain wheelchairs outside that you can ride. Therapeutic Rec has some hiking bicycles, and we're going to have lunch and snacks. So there's a little something for everyone.
1: Whoa,
2: here.
1: whoa. Let's go back. Lunch and snacks. When
2: yes.
1: does that happen?
2: I think like 12:30 or 11:30 or 12:30.
3: 11:30.
2: Y'all should stay.
0: I said, Lindy, I said, are y'all going to have some parking passes for us? We'll get there at 5 in the morning. She goes, well, they should be here by 8:30 in the morning.
2: I'm sorry.
0: Yeah, the parking authority is going to wait till 8:30.
2: I'm sorry.
0: It's crazy. Hey, Deborah, it started out with you, a mom of a young man, a 23-year-old with Downs, and you know what? You started the whole tone for us, and it was just such a positive, positive show today.
3: Well, this is a very positive subject. Again, we should be very proud that we live in a city that offers these kinds of services and accessibility to everyone who is a member of the community here.
0: Yeah,
3: and this is our great opportunity to celebrate the progress that we've made and the services that are available to those with disabilities in our community.
1: I say this a lot. I'm not stupid, but sometimes I am ignorant. And if we get rid of, I don't think people want to be a negative, but they just don't know.
3: That's right. Yeah. Again, like we talked about this morning, people are unaware.
1: Yeah.
3: And that's fine. That's part of the reason.
1: That sounds better than ignorant,
3: council,
1: by the way. Thank you.
3: Our council exists to serve as a liaison between the public and the public's needs and what can be done at the city level. And we are given that opportunity to, you know, to bring needs forward and get them resolved.
0: And you know what? You told us, don't say disabled. A car is disabled. I always remember that. And I said that during an interview, and I said, I need to apologize. I said disabled. And don't ever use the word handicap.
3: Yes.
0: The origin is not pleasant.
3: No, it means a beggar, somebody who is handy with a cap. Please do not use that. It's a person with a disability and not a disabled person.
0: Lindy, I got to meet your mom and dad. You're a 32-year-old young woman.
2: Mm-hmm.
0: You graduated from Lipscomb. And you know what? You're the future, really, for this,
1: for
0: this
1: awareness,
0: this message.
1: Yeah.
0: And Lindy, I could not be more proud of you, and it's just a pleasure to meet you in person.
2: Well, thank you. It's been nice to meet you too.
0: Yeah.
2: I love using my perspective to help the city become more accessible.
0: And Lindy, I've seen your pictures on Facebook, and I think your family has a boat. Never an invitation. I don't know why, but come on. You love going out on the boat.
2: Yes, it's my favorite thing. I love to swim and just feel free. It's so nice to not have like a mobility aid for a minute. I've got to have my life jacket, but I love to swim and just feel free and enjoy the sunshine for a little while, even though it's been kind of a rainy summer this year.
0: One of the things that you wanted to ask Corey, I told you to speak up.
2: I know. Well,
0: what was a question you wanted to ask Corey?
2: Well, I was enjoying listening, but something that I thought of was like, how does he initially find like accessibility information before he like decides to go and report on it himself? Because that's something that I, you know, worry about when I travel.
0: Like, well, how do you do it?
2: I just try to look up pictures online and honestly just hope for the best. And like, I try to bring my own shower chair because sometimes that's included and other times it's not. I've got to use that, you know, to bathe. And so you bring as much of your tools as you can, and I'm always with somebody, so they help me, and so we just kind of go at it that way.
0: Deborah, you know, for a mom with a child with a disability, you had some great words of wisdom at the 6:30. You got to talk about that once again.
3: I don't know what that
0: was. It was so empowering about what you can do for a child with a disability.
3: Oh, my secret is that I just assumed that my son could do anything until he proved otherwise. And I think every parent should raise their child like that, right?
4: Yeah, you love your kid.
3: Isn't that what we do?
4: Yeah.
3: And so my perspective wasn't any different simply because he had Down syndrome.
2: Yeah.
0: And you know what? You said the medical community, stop being so negative to these parents who I mean, they're...
3: You cannot predict the future for anyone, yeah, particularly an infant. Yeah. So don't do it with a disability.
2: That's what my parents said. There's no crystal ball.
0: Yeah, and you know what? I'll bring that back up to your parents. And you said some beautiful things about your mom and dad, about giving you so many opportunities.
2: Yeah, they've always been really supportive and willing to help me. And I have two siblings who are, like, able-bodied. So they've always said, like, just throw Lindy in with them and off we'll go and we'll figure it out and we'll do what needs to be done.
0: Yeah.
2: So that's what they've always said. So
0: the lessons are many. And you know what? You need to come down here and see how people are adapting, and it really could be a wonderful life. It really can.
3: Absolutely. And check us out, the City of Chattanooga Mayor's Council on Disability. We have a very active Facebook page. You're welcome to follow that, and you can see all kinds of announcements for activities that we're doing, opportunities. We love to get people's feedback so we can take that forward. You can also find us at chattanooga.gov and just look for the Mayor's Council on Disability and link with us there as well.
1: Okay. What if someone has a suggestion for you guys in the city? Can they access that through the website as well?
0: Or can a company call you and say, how can you help
3: us
0: out here?
3: Absolutely. And, you know, we've got vocational rehabilitation will come out to a business and do a free accessibility assessment and let them know what they need to change to make their business or their practices more accessible. And probably Facebook is the fastest way to get in contact with us. We're constantly monitoring that. And you can send us questions, send us feedback, and we react very quickly.
0: Hey, I think this place is alive now.
3: Woo.
0: Compared to 5:15 this morning, where it was mighty quiet. So listen, we're going to do this again next year. Is that okay?
3: I hope so. That would be wonderful.
0: Lindy, thank you again.
2: You're welcome.
0: It has really been it's been a wonderful learning experience for all of us. And at the age of 66, I have learned a lot myself. And I think I'm going to be a little bit more patient. Mm-hmm. That I think that's all you can ask for.
3: Yeah, be aware. Make no assumptions.
0: Yeah. All right. Thank you very much. So speaking of traveling, you know, I'm on Facebook now, and I saw this thing. It says, do not use the gel in the bathroom, like, you know, the shampoo and the conditioner that you can
1: use. I've said that before.
0: I know. But now it's because they don't clean those things. Thank you, JR. You were right.
1: It shouldn't be that shocking. I'm right a lot.
0: You are right. Don't use those things. I'm learning so much.
1: I didn't say that because of that particular reason, just because I thought it could be circumvented that way.
0: Oh, my God. Thank you. Hey, Jessica.
5: Hey, Jed.
0: Nice job.
5: Thank you.
0: Bram. How you doing, buddy? You back there?
1: Let him sleep through the rest of the show.
5: Yeah, I mean, he's only got, like, less than a minute.
0: Hey, Bram, play us out, buddy, and listen.
1: Happy birthday.
0: Happy birthday, buddy.
5: Happy birthday, Bram.
6: I appreciate that, y'all.
0: We're glad you're on the show, Bram. Thank you, everybody.
1: There you go.
5: Hey,
1: playing his own birthday song. Come on. How self-serving is that?

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2: From ABC News, I'm Sherry Preston. A 16-year-old has just pleaded guilty to all 55 counts in a deadly school shooting nearly 2 years ago at Appalachie High in Georgia. Colt Gray entered the plea without any deal with prosecutors. Two students and two teachers were killed in that shooting, numerous other people wounded. Tensions remain high in Madison, Wisconsin, following the police-involved fatal shooting of a black man earlier this week. ABC's Pierre Thomas has more.
3: Police were responding to reports of a man checking the doors of parked cars Wednesday afternoon. Officers spotting him, but police say he took off on a bike. They catch up with him roughly a half hour later. Police say he pulled out a fixed blade knife. Officers trying to tase him, but police say they were unsuccessful. Part of the controversy, the police in Madison typically do not wear body cameras.
2: With the old ones now expired, the Trump administration has announced a new round of tariffs on 60 countries taking effect today.
4: The White House, the Trump administration has done these investigations. This is a more traditional way of imposing tariffs into all of these partners. They're accusing them of using forced labor practices as a justification for putting these new tariffs in place.
2: ABC's Elizabeth Schulze, the nations involved deny any forced labor accusations. New questions about the deal announced this week that would allow Saudi Arabia to develop a nuclear power program. Here's ABC's Mary Bruce.
5: The president is now dramatically changing the terms with a new condition that could put the entire deal out of reach. Trump saying it is totally subject to Saudi Arabia joining the very respected and successful Abraham Accords. But that remains highly unlikely. It would require Saudi Arabia to normalize diplomatic relations with Israel, something they have refused to do unless Israel commits to a Palestinian state.
2: Following a 13th night of fighting in Iran, Iran is warning civilians to stay away from buildings where U.S. troops are being housed. You're listening to ABC News.
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8: This is Jed Mescon. In business news, higher prices are coming as the Trump administration imposes tariffs of more than 12% on goods from 60 U.S. trading partners that are accused this morning of failing to crack down on forced labor. Speaking to the president, TVA has signed onto a taxpayer protection pledge related to data centers put forth by the president. And in Nashville, Governor Lee signed a pledge to also protect Tennessee consumers from electricity price hikes due to data centers. Governor Lee was one of 23 Republican governors who signed on. From the classroom, the new year will bring changes of what kids are learning. This year, a course will cover social media and internet safety. The Teen Social Media and Internet Safety Act will be taught in grades 6 through 12. One part of the course will deal with using artificial intelligence. Well, Big Ridge and Calvin Donaldson Elementary, along with Hunter Middle Schools, were all awarded $40,000 active outdoor space grants from the health department to turn underutilized outdoor areas on their campuses into learning and play spaces.
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0: 101.3 The Talk Monster. I am Dale Jackson. I, of course, am Tennessee's most trusted journalist, and I am thrilled to be here with you today. I do have a question, though, real quick that I'd like to ask before we get rolling here today. It is not our $50 free-for-all Friday question of the day. We will get to that in a little bit after the seven things you should be talking about today. I'm here. Austin is here, Tennessee's 15th most trusted journalist, to compliment me being, you know, Tennessee's most trusted journalist, also a DEI hire. And then we have Officer Max here, who is ready to lay down the law anytime he needs to. That's what he does. Here's my question. All you people with those big pickup trucks that are tilted, is that like the new rainbow sticker? What is the purpose of it? Like, they say in prison, if you wear, like, the saggy britches, you're sort of identifying yourself. Max, is that correct? You've heard this?
1: There was in prison. Don't know.
0: Okay. what'd you say? You weren't in prison?
1: I was never in prison.
0: You never did any corrections, Max? You've never heard?
1: No.
0: Never heard?
1: No, I didn't have to. You know what? That's got to be a depressing job.
0: Absolutely. Your entire job is to watch people live in cages because they're bad people. It's just... it's got to be awful.
1: Yep. I just dropped them off and left.
0: So anyway, in prison, the idea is that the saggy britches, which is how Max would have said it back in his day, the saggy britches are an invitation. That's the idea behind it. Is the saggy truck back an invitation as well? Max, Austin, either of you have any thoughts on this?
2: It looks about as stupid, so I'm going to say maybe.
0: It just looks so dumb. I saw one today. I'm like, what are you doing? Like, whoever this guy driving this truck, what made them go, you know what would be awesome? What if I tilt the back of my truck all the way down and I looked really dumb, but my truck was really loud, so people will look at the stupidity of my truck. Am I being too hard on this?
2: Not at all. I get being like a loud sports car. Okay, all right, you're doing like a muscle car thing, but the truck thing, puzzling.
0: I looked at that. So, I mean, is that the new rainbow sticker? I don't know. I don't know if that's the case. My father, this is a really funny story. One day, my father's coworkers, when he was living in Texas, put a rainbow sticker on his car one day. And my father was let's just say he was not a homosexual. let's put it that way. Okay, he was a guy born in Austin, Texas in the 1950s, Vietnam vet. You know, this guy, very much not so. And they had different ways of thinking about a lot of things at the time. And when he found out what that sticker was, he was very angry. To the point where it was hilarious. So I would point that out. But yeah, go ahead and answer that question for me on the Warren and Griffin Talk Radio 102.3. The text monster, 423-267-1023. The actual question is this. What is up with this? Why do people do that? Okay? Why do people do this to their trucks? I do not understand it. Somebody help me out here and help me understand this. But we got an actual question of the day coming up here in just a little bit. We'll get some of your answers to it. It is up on the Facebook page as well right now. So we will get into all the fun stuff we're going to do today because there is absolutely a lot of it. So let's start with the seven things you should be talking about today. And we'll do that right now. It is the often duplicated, never replicated, the most critically acclaimed segment here on Uncancelable with Dale Jackson, brought to you by Tennessee's most trusted journalist. And if it's not me, who, right? It's the seven things you should be talking about today.
3: Now time for the seven things you'll be talking about today. Number seven.
0: So we've been talking about these Flock cameras here on the program. Well, now the CEO is doing a nationwide safety audit on these cameras, and it is starting in Tennessee. Flock is auditing all of their locations across the United States. I just got off a call with the CEO of Flock, and this comes from a reporter for the Tennessee, this comes from a Tennessee-based highway safety advocate, Steve Imers, and he says they're going to do a safety audit here. And they want to find out what's going on saying that they have different places they maybe need to move these things to and look at them. So they're looking at it because people are wrecking them. That's part of it as well. So they are looking into these cameras, the safety audit, trying to figure out exactly what's going on. People are still talking about these things a lot. I'm a fan.
3: Number six.
0: Hamilton County leaders are expressing optimism about an Erlinger deal. That is with the Prisma Health out of North Carolina, that deal. This comes from the Chattanooga Times Free Press. I'm not surprised they're expressing some optimism. It's a much larger health system, and they think that will help them be able to keep costs down and things like that. There is some talk about sharing resources, and that brings some concerns. Hamilton County Commissioner Joe Graham said, "What would concern me is if we lose our Erlinger hometown feel and service." He's made that argument. When you look at this kind of stuff, you really have to ask yourself, what is this going to bring? Is it going to impact the care, and is it going to impact the cost? If those two things do not happen, then people will be happy with it. If it happens, they will be very unhappy.
3: Number five.
0: There has been a crackdown on trucking across this country right now, and that crackdown has led to a lot of individuals being taken off the road. Hundreds in each state, including Tennessee, are being taken off the road because they can't read English, and it is bringing down traffic accidents across the board. This has been a push by the Trump administration, and some states have taken their care to look into this as well. And it's good that they're doing this, okay? Because the best part about it is, let's just say that someone is licensed in, let's say, Alabama, and they have a CDL, but they can't speak English, and they take it away. Well, that limits their ability to cause havoc in other states as well. And we've seen this push in the state in Tennessee. It's great. More of it. Get these guys off the road.
3: Number four.
0: Not that we really needed to see this, but sure, let's do it again. Federal judges have denied an injunction against the Tennessee Republicans redistricting, despite the fact that people threw multiple fits and screamed about their votes. "You're taking away the black vote in Memphis," they said, as Stephen Cohen, a white Jewish guy, represented them. Okay? "You've taken away our ability to elect a black representative, but your representative wasn't black. What are we talking about here? Black people can vote for whoever they want to." I agree. That's kind of the point here. That's exactly right. They wanted to make, and they made more competitive districts in the process. Guys, the fact of the matter is, these districts are actually more competitive than they've been before. Now, they lean Republican. No denying that. But they are more competitive. That's undeniable.
3: Number three.
0: Democrats have no plan on the issue of immigration, on the issue of the economy. They really just have no plan. That comes from one of the crazier Democrats, Seth Moulton, a U.S. representative out of Massachusetts. He said his party has no plan. All we are is opposition to Trump. Well, again, I've made the argument, and I continue to make the argument over and over and over again, that if the argument is Donald Trump, Donald Trump, Donald Trump, then Donald Trump will lose. If the argument is anything else, Donald Trump will win. It's clearly that simple. A new poll shows Democrats with a 1-point lead over Republicans on immigration. That's wild. That is a wild number. That is a big problem for the Trump administration. Now, some of those people are saying that they haven't gone far enough, so there's that issue too.
3: Number two.
0: Tennessee Governor Bill Lee and the Tennessee Valley Authority both signed on to Donald Trump's ratepayer protection pledge to keep data center energy costs off of customers, meaning they will be increasing the cost of power to data centers that are coming online in the state and across the country. That's what Donald Trump wants to see happen. They want to see this not be passed on to consumers. But I'll remind people, it's kind of a capacity issue at this point. I mean, that's really where we're at. I remind you of the brownouts we see. We normally don't see those when you're connected to the Tennessee Valley Power, the TVA. You're not having to deal with that. But we've seen it recently. We need more capacity. We need more nuke plants. That's the answer. Build them.
3: Now, time for the number one thing you'll be talking about today.
0: All right, now, you guys stop me if you... if you've heard this, okay? You stop me if you've heard this before, okay? I want you to stop me. President Donald Trump, are you ready for this? Says he is close to deciding whether or not they're going to do a massive attack against Iran. Yep, it would be bigger than ever before, he says. You've never seen an attack so big. It's massive. Massive attack. And that's what he says. Now, the Houthi strike on Saudi tankers, rising oil prices, 13 nights in a row of strikes. All right, I'm giving you the wrap it up sign, Donald Trump. All right, let's go. Let's get this thing wrapped up. They got B-52s on the ready out of Kansas, getting ready to fly those bad boys over and then let those guys get back in time to eat dinner with their families, which is amazing. Then you have planes from all over Europe working their way into the Middle East. Can I tell you something that's going on here? And anybody want to pay attention to this real quick? Just a suggestion here of what might be happening. You guys know what's going on tonight, right? You know what's happening, right? There is a White House Correspondents' Dinner. The last one, they tried to kill the President of the United States. You remember that? Please, Democrats, stop trying to kill people. Would you please stop doing that? But is it out of character for Donald Trump to be like, watch this, and then stand up at the White House Correspondents' Dinner and be like, we just bombed Iran. It was massive. Biggest ever. We told you we were going to do it, so we did. They're going to stop. So get ready. It's coming, I think, today. That's what I think. I could be wrong on that. I've been wrong before. It doesn't happen all that often. But I think I think we're in the showmanship phase of this. Again, I've been wrong before. It's possible. I don't think it's very likely. But in this case, it could be possible. Let's take a quick timeout. We're going to give you guys an opportunity to weigh in like we always do here on this program. We got Bo Watson joining us a little bit later today. And we got What's Trending with Austin. We got 10 with him. Stay tuned, folks. Don't forget about $50 Free For All Friday. We got that too. Stay tuned.
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0: 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Thank you very much for joining us. If you think I was talking about you on the truck conversation, I was. It was about you personally. That definitely is exactly what I was doing, and it is exactly what you need to think. So, yes, I do appreciate that. I think it is worth noting how silly those trucks look. But at times, people are also pointing out that they're also dangerous.
1: I think a few people have been killed in accidents with these stupid modified Carolina squat trucks.
0: Is that what they're called? They're called Carolina squat trucks? I've never heard that phrase. Never.
1: I think a few people have been killed in accidents with these stupid modified Carolina squat trucks because the drivers can't see the road properly in them. They are worse than butterfly tattoos, Dale. They are illegal.
0: Butterfly tattoos should be illegal too. Yes, I agree with that. I assume that was your point. Agreed completely.
1: The tilted truck looks like a dog taking a dump. Stupid.
0: I hate the word dump, by the way. That is especially the way that's used right there. That is a pet peeve of mine. I hate it.
2: What's in a dump truck?
0: Yeah, Max, that's not the same context, but thank you very much for making me look dumb. I appreciate it. Thank you so much for that very much. Listen, I got to tell you something here. It was not a dump truck, but they look like dump trucks. Okay, that's true. I'm gonna ask you a question I should save for 10 with him, but I'll put it in here anyway because it's a good one here.
1: So, Dale, are you saying you're not going to tilt your Kia Telluride anytime soon?
0: I am not.
1: Dale.
0: Stop. I am not going to tilt my Kia Telluride anytime soon. That is a beautiful vehicle. I cannot express how upset I was when I stupidly left the tailgate up and tried to back out of my garage. I scratched up the back. I'm still mad about it. I need to get that fixed. I've just been lazy, but I need to do that. But it is a beautiful vehicle. It rides like a dream. This is not a paid advertisement, by the way, but I'm just telling you, it is a beautiful vehicle that I absolutely love. And it's the best vehicle I've ever had, even though it's a hand-me-down from my wife because she bought some other monstrosity. All right. Forget about all of that. Let's get into all of this. It's Friday!
3: And now, it's $50 Free-for-All Friday!
0: That's right, $50 Free-for-All Friday here on Uncancelable with Dale Jackson. We will offer you up a $50 gift card to the Cookie Jar Cafe. All you have to do is answer my very simple question. And, you know, I didn't mean this to kind of marry into the other conversations we were having here about vehicles, but let me do just that. It is posted up on our Facebook page, the Talk Radio 102.3 Facebook page, and it goes a little something like this.

0: this in light of the war, conflict, whatever you want to call it, in light of all the other things that are going on, in light of prices continuing to go up, what if gasoline went up to $10 a gallon tomorrow? What would you do? What would you do in that situation? How would you change your behavior? Don't tell me you're not going to change your behavior. Because you're absolutely going to change your behavior in that situation. No question about it. I know I would. I'll tell you what I'm going to do. I'm going to be begging my boss to go back to remote work. I'm telling you, that's what I'm going to be doing. Like, you're killing me. I need to go back to remote work. Help me out. I mean, Austin, tough. You need to come in. We're on the board. Max, you got to be there, too. Dale Jackson don't need to be there.
1: Oh, no. Right? No. I'll be at the house if you need me, holler.
0: Okay, all right, fair enough. Let's get some of your thoughts. You guys have already got some answers in here, so let's go ahead and go to it.
2: Ride my motorcycle much more often. Cut out whiskey. Cut out weed. Love life. That's my plan.
0: Man, I loved my motorcycle. My wife made me get rid of my motorcycle. I love that thing. Loved it. Loved it! Cutting out the weed's probably a good idea. Cutting down on the whiskey, that's probably a good idea as well. Appreciate that.
3: You just made the list!
2: I would buy a few goats and hook them up to my truck.
0: Is your truck tilted?
3: You just made the list!
0: Your little tilted truck in there? And go out there and take care of business by having a goat pull your truck around? Okay, better be a little bit of a little truck there. So maybe that's something you could do.
2: I'd stop calling it running errands and start calling it financial planning.
0: Yeah, that's true. People are going to be cutting down on
3: the
0: what
3: list.
0: They're doing, where they're driving, when they're driving, vacations, everything. I think $5 gallon average gas, that's going to be a mind bender. You get up to 10, holy cow, I think things will change very significantly. We'll continue this conversation. Bo Watson's up next. Stay tuned.
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5: ABC News, I'm Sherry Preston. 16-year-old Colt Gray pleaded guilty to all 55 counts in a deadly school shooting 2 years ago. He faces a minimum of life in prison, but a judge must decide if he will be eligible for parole. Two adults and two students killed at Appalachian High in that shooting. Another round of tariffs coming from the White House this morning, affecting about 99% of all imported items in the U.S. and leaving many Americans wondering what their costs will be now.
6: If you're a company, especially a small business, they say, what are we actually paying here? What is the rate? So that's one part of this uncertainty. The other part is, does it mean that those companies that had started to kind of accept the status quo, as they face higher costs, which we've talked about from the beginning, that means importers are paying more for products. Do they absorb those or do they pass them down?
5: ABC's Elizabeth Schulze. Drones carrying explosives targeting a city in northern Iraq where U.S. forces are stationed as the conflict flares once again. The U.S. and Iran exchanging fire on for another night. This is it.
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0: Talk Radio 102.3, the Talk Monster. I am Dale Jackson. Thank you so much for being here. We're about to jump in here with Bo Watson to talk with him about a couple of things. He is a state senator. We'll discuss some things happening around the state. Ah, there he is. So let's go ahead and get right to it. Senator Watson, I'll tell you this. We got our question of the day, so we'll get to that first. But I want to talk about this data center conversation that's taking place. I think it's an interesting one. But first, let me ask you this. Here's my question of the day for you. All the talk about Iran, all the stuff about energy costs, all this stuff. If gasoline were to go to $10 a gallon, how much does Bo Watson's life change? I know you're rich and crazy and you have all the money and all these other things, but what would Bo Watson do?
1: Whoa, man. Well, Bo Watson would probably walk a little bit more. He'd have to figure out how he's going to get to all these community meetings that he goes to. He might end up on a moped or a scooter moving around. Probably get back to the motorcycle world that I know you've abandoned as well, sadly. But
0: yes,
1: look for ways to save money. You know, regardless of what you may believe, I'm pretty conservative with my dollars and cents, and so I would be pretty frugal about it.
0: You know, I didn't abandon the motorcycle world. It was taken from me.
1: I know. I know how that goes. It's called adulthood.
0: Yeah, I know. It's hard. It's hard. Having a kid, she's like, oh, you're done with your motorcycle. And I'm like, but why? And she's like, you're done with it. And I was, so no question about it.
1: Yeah.
0: All right, let's talk about this data center stuff. Bill Lee signed on to the Trump Ratepayer Protection Act. The TVA signed on as well. I mean, here is my question, and maybe you know the answer to this, maybe you don't. It's my understanding that power companies generally sell energy to manufacturing facilities and commercial properties actually at a little bit less, sometimes a lot less, than they do the residential payer for various reasons. And you know, they consume a lot more power, so they get a deal on it. I think that era might be over. Is there a way, and this is what it seems like they're trying to say, is if you are a data center and you're opening up a company, or you're opening up a data center, and let's just say it's not going to happen in Hamilton County, but let's just say Rossville or whatever, and it's opening up, well, we'll charge that guy more for his power than, say, if he was opening up an auto parts manufacturing place. We're going to charge that guy less for power. Is it doable? Is it that simple just to say we're going to do that?
1: Well, it's not quite that simple. You and I talked about this last week because you mentioned this in the intro to your show, is that we have an energy capacity issue. Even if you're charging more for it, you still have to be able to generate the energy. And right now, you know, one of the challenges that we have in Tennessee is we're an energy importer at times. We have to actually go out and buy energy from other systems and import it into our state to help supply our current business and industrial environment. But certainly, yeah, you could create a rate differentiation where data centers would be either required to produce their own energy, and then any excess energy that they have, they would have to give back to the grid. Or if they're going to use the grid, they would have to pay a premium for it. Because, again, we don't want to punish the residential rate payers for things that business and industry are doing.
0: Yeah, and it seems like this is going to be one of those instances where our friends on the left are going to have to acknowledge that, one, we need more energy, and they don't like the idea of more energy because they don't like the fossil fuel sides of it. There are some groups that don't like the hydroelectric side of it. They seem to be very interested only in the solar side of it, which isn't good enough and too expensive. Maybe this changes in some of that in a lot of different ways. The wind turbines, it doesn't really seem like that's something that's going to work out all too well here in this region, so or anywhere else for that matter. But it just the cost of these things is cost prohibitive in a lot of ways. But if energy costs go up so much, maybe there is something to this. The capacity issues.
1: It's the reason that the state of Tennessee is so leaning into the nuclear sector, which, you know, kind of fell out of favor for a while after some experiences around the world, not here in the United States, but it kind of fell out of favor. Now people are realizing this is perhaps our best and most reasonable option. If people are going to continue to use electricity, you know, to the degree that we currently use, and it continues to grow, then we have to modernize our electric grid, and we have to provide more power. It's really that simple. Can you imagine if we'd had full adoption of the electric vehicle strategy that the Biden administration was pushing? I mean, we would have even greater stress placed on our energy grid. So nuclear is going to be a big part of the solution, at least for those of us that live in the Tennessee Valley.
0: Yeah, I agree with that. I think that's absolutely true. And the reliance on electric vehicles and things like that, that was a mistake. I think we should have gone more towards hybrids. I think we should have focused more on that, maybe. That could have been something we could have looked at, but it just looks like we went so hard. And then Elon Musk made the number one guy in America when it comes to electric vehicles, made people mad by having the wrong political opinions. So everyone freaked out on him and went completely nuts there. You're seeing more moratoriums on building data centers. There's calls for the legislative bodies in the different states to come up with some sort of guardrails. Is this something you guys are working on for the data centers? Excuse me, data center guardrails.
1: Well, we've had, conversation about this last week about, who's best to make this decision. Is it the federal government? Is it the state government? It's the local government. Again, I would contend that data centers in some areas are just not beneficial to the community, but in others they might be. Again, as I pointed out, there's potential that if things are structured correctly, a data center actually ends up lowering property taxes for the residents that live in that area, because they offset it by the amount of property tax they would be paying. But I think those are all issues that have to be debated and negotiated mostly at the local level. Certainly within state government, we can have, along with our federal partners, we can have conversations about making sure that data centers do not affect residential rates, that data centers either have to have their own energy supply or they have to buy their energy at a different rate, and that they don't stress our grid, which is really the most important factor right now, is do we have the energy to provide the data centers. The interesting thing is, though, is that everybody who talks negatively about the data centers are at the same time making all these comments using electronic media that use data centers. So yeah, it's kind of a contradiction in conversation. But we don't want the Chinese owning our data centers. We don't want our data centers housed in adversarial countries. So I think this is a really thorough debate that we ought to have, but mostly focused at the local level.
0: Yeah, I tend to agree, but man, data centers are super unpopular, and that I think Democrats are going to take advantage of that this election cycle. Chattanooga Times Free Press wrote a piece where they referenced you. It's an opinion piece. It's mostly an attack on Wesson Womp, more so than anything else, for quote, continuously boasting the county's historically low property tax rate like it's a bad thing. Their headline is, low taxes in Hamilton County won't solve the affordability crisis, which, of course, their end result is, what would solve the affordability crisis? If we just threw money at it, which is just an absolutely brilliant economic take. On your front, they reference you and they say, State Senator Bo Watson, a Republican of North Chattanooga, in a Free Press piece from February, no good deed goes unpunished, by the way, responded to our criticism of his failed bill that would have limited property taxes in Tennessee. Quote, housing affordability is a growing crisis, and unchecked property taxes only make the ability to buy a house even more difficult, the senator wrote. Quote, Watson is not wrong. Much of the affordability crisis is fueled by high and rising housing costs. There's also some truth to Womp's position that property taxes in some sense are regressive, putting downward pressure on the low-income homeowners. So just to stop right there for a second. Hey, these things that we're bitching about? Yeah, these guys are right. Okay, I'm gonna let you know. These guys are right. They're right about everything they said. So let's continue. It's why we have advocated for a progressive property tax system where property owners pay elevated rates at a higher income or home value, which, by the way, by mere value, they do pay higher. So it's a ridiculous argument. But,
1: right.
0: Of course, with the State House under the rule of a wealth-appeasing GOP supermajority, such a reform is likely outside the realm of possibility for the foreseeable future. And then they go on to continue to bitch about the current property taxes being too low. Republican low tax state. It's the worst thing that's ever happened. Why won't you, Senator Watson, just give more money to people, because that will lower the cost of goods? I don't understand the argument. Do you understand this?
1: Well, first of all, I mean, it's interesting to be criticized and complimented all in the same.
0: Yeah, this Bo Watson guy sure does suck, but he's right.
1: Yeah. Well, I mean, look, let's try this economic theory. Tennessee is a sales tax-based state. We have no income tax. The more money I keep in Dale Jackson's pocket, in whichever form I'm leaving it in his pocket, the more money Dale Jackson tends to spend, which even at a lower tax rate tends to generate more tax revenue for the state in general. Now, granted, property tax are in a bucket of their own. Property taxes pay for K-12 education and a lot of other things at the local level. You know, there are two components to the property tax that people don't pay attention to. And one is the local property tax, which is paid here. The state property tax, which we do not have and which we will eliminate in a referendum this November, there is no state part of the property tax. It is a local issue. However, the state has control over what the property tax may or may not be. And my argument is leaving more money in people's pockets helps with affordability. Lowering property taxes is a barrier to people. Having high property taxes is a barrier to people getting into the housing market.
0: Yep.
1: And we need to control its growth. Sure, it's got to grow because of inflation, but you cannot have year over year double digit inflationary increases in your property taxes and expect people to be able to afford them. Heck, the guy that's the Democrat nominee for county mayor hadn't paid his property taxes in 2 years, and partly because of his inability to afford it. So, I mean, it's a problem that we need to address more about the growth of it, and lowering it keeps money in people's pockets. They're going to spend that money, and that helps drive our economy. Simple as that.
0: It is simple as that, which is why the folks at the Times Free Press have to tie themselves into knots in order to get to a criticism. And I'm just like, guys, it's not that hard. Just say, I want higher taxes and we want to give stuff to people. Just join the Democrat Socialists of America and call it a freaking day. Good Lord. It is just, it is a wild, wild thing to be looking at.
1: By the way, Dale, even given the low property tax climate that Hamilton County has maintained, and good for them, good frugal management, they've continued to invest in K-12 education. They have not reduced the amount of money that they're putting in K-12 education. They're using the growth in their community to fund their property tax rather than having growth and increasing taxes at the same time, which is what many of the municipalities like Chattanooga and Red Bank have done. They've had growth in their population, growth in their land ownership, and then at the same time stuck it to people by increasing their property taxes as well.
0: Yeah, it's amazing to me to watch people be like, these Republicans are evil. What if we gave them more money? What if we gave them more of our tax dollars? They're so evil and bad. What if we gave them more? And it's like, guys, calm down. All right, last thing here. All right, I got to ask you this. You and I are up there in age a little bit in the wrestling world here. Danhausen, is this a character you can get behind? Have you lost interest, or is he more interested? This clown character on WWE television, is this
1: haven't we done this narrative before, though? I mean, isn't this a remake of a narrative from,
0: is it,
1: wasn't there a clown guy in the past? I mean, I don't
0: Dwight,
1: you know,
0: the clown.
1: I've been watching, I'm gonna be honest with you, I've been watching Harley Race YouTube videos of late. From matches in the 70s and 80s, and you talk about guys that, you know, they just had on a pair of essentially a Speedo bathing suit and went out and just went after it. Harley Race, you know, as a champion was just unbelievable. So I think some of that it's just getting a little bit too gimmicky.
0: Yep.
1: And guys like that just make it a little bit too, you know, it's an entertainment world that's built on, you know, convincing people what they're seeing is real. And I think the gimmicking just takes away from that.
0: Well, I will say this in response. I will tell you this. I was watching Saturday Night Main Event with my kid, and I can tell you both my kid and my wife became much more interested the second Danhausen popped on last week.
1: Well, there you go.
0: The whole thing with the basketball player and all the stuff, they loved it. It's clown stuff. It really is.
1: I haven't seen it, but I'll check it out.
0: But it is wild.
1: I mean, look, those guys, you know better than I do. These guys that do the WWE and even some of the other lesser programs,
0: sure,
1: they know what they're doing. They know what the audience wants, and they give it to them. Rarely do they miss. So, you know, who am I to question an industry that has expanded worldwide and is obviously doing quite well? But gosh, I mean, I miss the days of Harley Race and those guys who just went out there and just banged it.
0: It's totally different. It is totally different. That is absolutely true. Bo Watson, thank you very much. Always appreciate him coming on the program and talking with us. We will talk with him next week, including our wrestling question that we ask him every single week as well. So keep it locked right here. You guys have sent in a lot of great responses to this conversation myself and Senator Watson are having. We're going to share those with you when we come back. Stay tuned.
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0: Talk Radio 102.3, The Talk Monster. Thank you very much for being here. Thank you so much for your time today. And every day you spend it with us, we are happy to spend it with you. Thank you for answering those questions. We'll get into some of those answers a little bit later. We got What's Trending, and Austin, believe it or not, is here. You may not have heard him for a while, but he's here. I can hear him, and I do this thing with Austin where I monitor his web traffic, and he has been looking up lifted trucks the entire show. That's why he's been so quiet. He wants to get one of those.
10: Not even entirely wrong. Apparently, they're illegal in some states. People hate them that much.
0: They're squat Carolina squat trucks. You know what? Listen. Let me know how you. Here's how you make flock cameras even more popular. They identify Carolina squat trucks and then send a drone to strike them. And then that's how you fix this problem with people not liking them. You drone strike those trucks. All right, back into the text line here real quick. The Warren and Griffin Talk Radio 102.3 text monster. Some of you guys are mad about data centers, and I don't think you understand them too well, but okay.
11: Text messaging has been around for 20 years. Why all of a sudden do we need data centers to communicate on devices? That's bull, and he knows it. He's bought and paid for clearly after hearing this interview. Tennesseans do not want data centers. Period. I'm a conservative, but will no longer support these self-serving sellouts.
0: Okay, there's a lot of attacking going on there, and I appreciate it. Okay, let me just first and foremost tell you that I love that. Okay, so let me just say this. You do realize that in the last 20 years, we have completely changed the way we do all sorts of communication all the way around. It's more than just text messages. He just mentioned that text messages do go through data centers. We've heard this before. Yes, it's true. It's absolutely true. Here's the thing about the data centers. I think often it is all backed in nonsense. The idea that these things are killing our environment and all this other stuff is just nonsense. People don't want them in their backyards. They want the technology that comes along with it. They want the advances in society that come along with this technology. They just do not want to deal with it in their backyard. That's the truth. And I'm sorry, guys. I understand it. I don't want one near me. I don't. And that's why we have to have guardrails. It's why we have to have rules. It's why we have to have all these things. And I think what's happened is they have not gotten to the point where they do a good enough job of managing where these things go. I agree with that. And how they go in and the power consumption and all the stuff, I agree with that completely, 100%. But listen to me. You can't run around saying, this politician's corrupt. He's bought and paid for. It just makes you look silly. You don't believe that. You don't think Bo Watson's like the data center people call him. I'm like, Bo Watson, we've got a check for you. Come and pick it up. I'm sorry, a bucket full of money. Come and pick it up. You don't believe that. And it just makes you sound crazy. You could make your argument by merely saying, hey, do we really need the data centers in this city? Does it really bring what we're looking for in this city? Is it worth putting it on here when it's going to consume so much power? That's the legitimate argument. The power is a legitimate argument. It's the only legitimate argument. The power is a legitimate argument. The water stuff, that's garbage. It's a garbage argument. The noise pollution, it's a garbage argument. It's going to heat up everything around it. That's a garbage argument. Whatever. The real argument is we need more regulation on it. That's true. We need to do away with the tax incentives on them. That's true. They're looking to buy. We don't need to cut the price to sell. We should get as much revenue, tax revenue, etc. from them that we can. But this whole thing, we're like, these guys are corrupt and bought and paid for it. No, you just disagree with them. All right? You just disagree with them. And that's what you should say. You'll rarely hear me say, this person's corrupt just because I disagree with him. Use the big boy words. Don't make me be the guy saying use big boy words, by the way. Stay tuned. We'll talk to you next.
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12: From ABC News, I'm Sherry Preston. After 13 straight nights of strikes on Iran, the U.S. military may soon be ordered to dramatically increase its attacks. President Trump telling ABC News he's close to making a decision on a dramatic escalation of the conflict. Here's ABC's Mary Bruce.
13: Sources tell ABC News one option under consideration is a return to the kind of full-scale strikes seen in the opening days of the war. The conflict is already expanding, with Iranian-backed Houthi rebels attacking two Saudi oil tankers in the Red Sea, choking another key waterway.
12: ABC's Matt Rivers and Amon Jordan with more on that.
14: We've been talking about the Strait of Hormuz for months, but less so about a strait called Bab el-Mandeb, just off the coast of Yemen in the Red Sea. 10 to 12% of all global shipping goes through that strait each year, and now a lot of Saudi oil does as well. The fear now is what happens if the Houthis and Iran jointly decide to close Bab el-Mandeb altogether, causing oil prices to skyrocket.
12: Oil trading at $97 a barrel this morning. Gas prices up to a nationwide average of $4.09 a gallon. More than 80 countries slapped with new tariffs after the old ones expired, thanks to the Supreme Court ruling.
15: Not as high of a rate as we saw at the beginning of this kind of blanket tariffs that were imposed, but still a higher rate that is something that a lot of companies are going to be struggling with figuring out exactly what this looks like. 99% of the products imported estimated to be affected by these new tariffs.
12: ABC's Elizabeth Schulze. The teenager accused of killing two teachers and two students at Appalachee High School in Georgia 2 years ago has pleaded guilty to all 55 charges he was facing. His minimum sentence will be life in prison, but a judge will decide if he's eligible for parole. Sources tell ABC News that Sean Diddy Combs has been in a fight at the prison in Fort Dix, where he's serving a 50-month sentence for transporting prostitutes. After the fight, Diddy was sent to solitary confinement. It's not clear if he'll be kept there or it's temporary.
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16: This is Jed Mescon. In business news, higher prices are coming as the Trump administration imposes tariffs of more than 12% on goods from 60 U.S. trading partners that are accused this morning of failing to crack down on forced labor. Speaking to the president, TVA has signed onto a taxpayer protection pledge related to data centers put forth by the president. And in Nashville, Governor Lee signed a pledge to also protect Tennessee consumers from electricity price hikes due to data centers. Governor Lee was one of 23 Republican governors who signed on. From the classroom, the new year will bring changes of what kids are learning. This year, a course will cover social media and internet safety. The Teen Social Media and Internet Safety Act will be taught in grades 6 through 12. One part of the course will deal with using artificial intelligence. Well, Big Ridge and Calvin Donaldson Elementary, along with Hunter Middle Schools, were all awarded $40,000 active outdoor space grants from the health department to turn underutilized outdoor areas on their campuses into learning and play spaces.
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0: Talk Radio 102.3, The Talk Monster. I am Dale Jackson. Thank you very much for being here. Appreciate you being here every single day. And I appreciate the time that guys like Bo Watson and others give us to talk about what's going on in the state and beyond. Beyond, of course, being the massive attack that Donald Trump is suggesting, which is going to happen before, I think, just me, before his White House Correspondents' Dinner thing going on today. And we're going to hear a lot of complaining from the media about how much attention they're going to have to give security and stuff like that. And I hope they call it an attack on the First Amendment. That would be delightful, when ignoring that the guy who tried to kill everyone there also was making an attack on the First Amendment. But, you know, whatever. We'll ignore that. I'm a DI Hire, Tennessee's most trusted journalist. Austin is here with us. He is Tennessee's 15th most trusted journalist. And Officer Max is here to lay down the law. Before we do all that, a little comment here directed towards Austin.
1: I think they should include an S on the LGBTQ for the squatted truck guys.
0: Now, see, that'd be a nice thing for them to do. That'd be very nice. But you may need to know this. There is an S already. If you use the Canadian version, it's 2S LGBTQIA. I believe that's it. There might be something more to that, but it is two spirit. So that would have to be 2SS LGBTQIA for two spirit, squatted trucks, lesbian, gay, bisexual, transgender, queer, androgynous, intersex, ampersand. So that's, I think you have to worry about those things. So Austin, do you feel seen now?
2: I do. Thank you. Okay. I'm a huge squat truck enjoyer.
0: But Watson texted me and said, these things are illegal in the state. I'm like, okay, all right. That's an awesome thing. All right. I had no idea they were illegal. I saw one. It's like so ugly. Like, why are they doing this?
3: Your bumper has to be at a certain height in the state of Tennessee.
0: Can't
3: be too high and can't be too low.
0: These trucks are ugly, man. They're ugly on top of everything else. It's just ugly. I don't know why you do it. I have no idea. I have no idea why you would do that. All right. You guys have given a lot of answers to our questions today. We will get to those. You can continue to get those in and your questions for 10 with him. A very simple way to do so. Warner Griffin, Talk Radio 102.3, Text Monster. We're going to get to all of that in just a bit. First, Austin has what's trending. But first, let me tell you what should be trending in your mind. 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And when you do, tell them you heard about it right here on Uncancelable with Dale Jackson. And remember to ask them, what's trending?
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4: It's What's Trending.
0: Yes, that's right. It is time, in fact, for What's Trending, where Austin scours the internet, finds five topics, and brings them to us. And then at the end I go, Austin, I'm not paying you enough to have a squatted truck. How in the world did you pull that off, and why is it so squatted? Austin, take him away. Number five.
2: The FDA is considering expanding access to peptides. For those unaware, peptides
0: oh, no.
2: are what...
0: Is this a clavicular topic?
2: This is clavicular related. All the looks okay. Maxers and those guys are using peptides.
0: Clavicular adjacent topic, okay?
2: Yes, all right. Exactly. All of those looks maxer guys, not beyond just smashing their face with a hammer, they also use peptides, which are like some protein amino thing. It's not like steroids or anything like that. I guess they make you lose weight or like repair your skin's elasticity.
0: How do you go about getting peptides?
2: I think a lot of people buy them from China right now.
0: Okay.
2: Wow. So the FDA is considering, hey, maybe there's a point to deregulating these, or regulating them more, I suppose, so that they're able to be manufactured or obtained, I guess, domestically.
0: Interesting. Peptides will help you lose weight. And is it just a weight loss thing, or is it something to do with the face?
2: There's a lot of other stuff, because I think there's like, I think they use it for skin stuff. They're like, oh, it makes your skin look so good, because it's like a woman's beauty product, effectively, I think is what some of them use it for. But
0: okay, will you be taking part?
2: I don't know. I haven't looked into it. I'm kind of doubtful, but we'll see.
0: You are such a crunchy guy. There's a 0% chance. There's a 0% chance that you're going to be out there taking some questionable thing that the FDA
2: That's true.
0: Just
2: I would start. Yeah, I would get uncomfortable with it. Right?
0: No question about it. All right. Number four.
2: Axon, a new company, decided to swoop in and replace Flock. So I guess with all of the hate towards Flock cameras and their destruction, multiple counties have removed them. I think it's like 53 different counties. People have discovered some of these have decided to turn to another company that's marketing themselves as the Flock replacement. They have.
0: But it's the same thing.
2: It's the exact same thing. It's just they're hidden all the way up in the streetlights, and they're a little bit more low key. But some of these counties that removed Flock was like, well, we still want that tech, so let's just get it from another company. And this company's marketing themselves as the replacement.
0: That's awesome. I support that. I support that completely. That's wonderful. Delightful all the way around. What a fantastic thing to see. Okay, so what's it called?
2: Axon. Not as catchy a name. Flock kind of has almost an ethos around it at this point, but yeah.
0: Yeah,
2: Axon.
0: The flock of birds, and that's everyone sees
2: yeah,
0: it.
2: Exactly,
0: I agree
2: exactly.
0: with that. Yeah, whatever that is, Axon sounds like something else. I'm not sure I buy into that one. But okay, all right. Number three.
2: A Norwegian YouTuber has been bullied off of the entire platform. She decided to make a video saying, "Why I Hate Living in Norway." She cited some things that were vaguely like.
0: Before you go any further, is she native to Norway, or is she a new convert?
2: She's a second generation Malaysian.
0: Sounds about right. I've been telling you guys this forever. You know, the people that come to this country originally. To the West originally are cool because they understand what they left. Their kids are monsters. And that is what we continuously learn about this kind of stuff. And this kid is apparently one of those. I'm sorry, continue. It's funny that I knew that before you even started.
2: Yeah, you pretty much called the entire story because that was what I was going to sort of get on. Yeah, it's just that she is frustrated by very Norwegian stuff. She's like, it's too dark here. And I don't know. There's not enough foreign food, and effectively, she just lists a lot of "Why are you in Norway?" kind of complaints. Frankly,
0: why are these people?
2: Yeah,
0: why go to a country if you don't like whatever? Again, she's not a how do I say this? Excuse me. She is a second generation person.
2: Yeah, you really called it on that. Immediately knowing she was second generation was some good.
0: Well, it's because
2: insight,
0: the
2: honestly,
0: polls. Yeah. This is interesting. We were talking about Islam yesterday. The polls have indicated that they are far more radicalized than their parents. So they're far harder to bring into the fold and assimilate them than their parents are, and that's what this is about. So yeah, not much of a surprise there. But man, what a ungrateful person. Get the hell out of there. Get the hell out of there if you got a problem. Go somewhere else. Go back to wherever your parents came from. Oh, you're not allowed to say that, by the way. But yeah, that's the gist there. All right. Is she catching any flack for this online? People crush her?
2: Yes, that was what I started this with. She deleted her entire YouTube channel. She was receiving so much hate for this. So I guess she was like a little animator who drew like little animated story time videos, and she just thought, well, I'm getting too much hate. I'm out.
0: Yeah, well, it's good. Good. The hate is probably mutual. So peace out. Goodbye. Enjoy yourself off wherever you're going to go back to. Where'd you Malaysia?
2: Yep, Malaysia.
0: Okay. Malaysia's pretty nice, they say. All right, moving on. Number two.
2: Hunter Biden is continuing podcast circuit. This has been really fun. He's really coming across a young person's feed, being someone who listens to podcasts. But he joins Nick Fuentes on Andrew Callahan's Channel 5. A trailer dropped recently. A trailer for an interview is kind of insane, but it includes mentions of the Holocaust, their views on Trump, and the importance of diversity. So that'll be entertaining, I feel
0: oh
2: sure.
0: Oh my God! The purpose of diversity, or I guess the benefits of diversity, with Nick Fuentes, who is
2: I think this is like somewhat sort of couched as a debate, but it's they call it an interview, but it's probably just going to be them debating, I guess. I don't know.
0: Yeah, okay, whatever they say. All right, these guys. Okay, all right, fair enough. All right, number one.
2: This one's pretty insane. Nepal transgender aid
0: workers.
2: Wait
0: a second. Did you make it all the way through this week without bringing up the Hassan Piker drama? You did.
2: Oh, I don't even know what it is.
0: Yeah, the Hassan Piker drama was that he went and gave a speech and he was dressed as Mao and sounded like Hitler. You haven't seen that?
2: No, I haven't. That sounds
0: okay. That's a good one for Monday. The blowback. We'll talk about that Monday. But sorry, go ahead.
2: Anyway, Nepal transgender aid workers face defeat in the wake of the U.S. aid defunding. The Associated Press released this story. I think it was supposed to be sympathetic, but man, is it radicalizing. 100 workers were in Nepal helping people basically go through transgender, it was therapists or to get the medication, etc. But the funding got pulled, so over 100 of them have now turned to sex work and prostitution because they can no longer support.
0: Did they squat their trunks?
2: They must have. They must have somehow got, I guess they're not illegal in Nepal. But yeah, these American workers that went over there to help Nepalese people become transgender, they got their funding cut. So now they're just Nepalese prostitutes from America, which is over 100 of them. That's just insane to me.
0: So they're import. I mean, just imagine, I'm just playing this out in my mind. You go to Nepal searching for, you're a sex tourist, and you go to Nepal searching for sex tourism. Because I'm sure that's a thing that happens. And then they go out and they find a bunch of American transgenders that are halfway through the transitioning.
2: I think they were trying to help people transition. Maybe not all of them were trans, sort of blue-haired, a girl maybe, but some of them were probably trans, given that they were coming from America for that religious mission. But our tax dollars are going towards this, which is also insane to me. Just top to bottom, a nuts story.
0: How are our tax dollars going towards? I think that means our tax dollars are no longer going towards.
2: Yeah, no
0: that.
2: Longer, but originally for who knows how long we were, I guess, funding Nepalese transgenderism. So,
0: Oh, my God. USA goes away, and the rap music drops off the top 40 list, and a bunch of Americans end up in Nepal as transgender sex prostitutes. Okay. All right. Might need to turn that USAID back on. This is really starting to have some real world impacts now. All right. Thank you, Austin. Let's take a quick timeout. More of your thoughts on squatted trucks, Nepalese transgenders. Also, what would you do if gas prices went up? We'll talk a little bit about that because they are going up. So that's worth noting. Stay tuned. We'll get to that next.
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1: Record oil prices are possible. Of course, we've heard this for a while. I'm not saying it's not possible, by the way. That is not the angle I'm taking here, that it's not possible. I think it absolutely is. But I also think Donald Trump is about to unleash hell on Iran. They were just asked, hey, do you guys want to stop this nonsense? And they're like, nah, we're good. Let's keep going. And I think Donald Trump is going to fulfill that desire here a little bit later. Austin, real quick, gas goes up to $10 a gallon. What do you do?
2: I think I'm busting out the bicycle. That's got to be it. I should have to leave 2 hours early, become jacked. I think that'd be my mission.
1: Turn it to it. Will the bicycle be Carolina squatted? That's the question everybody wants to know.
2: That's true. Yeah. I mean, why not? The wheel up in the air. I'm wheeling the whole time.
1: Okay. Unicycle. There we go. Max, $10 a gallon gas. What does Max do?
3: If I ride a bike, it's going to have to be squatted. I have short legs.
1: Okay. That is true.
3: Yeah.
1: So what actually happens?
3: I'm going to stay at the house.
1: Yeah. I think there's a lot of people that are going to do that. I think a lot of people are going to find themselves less than interested in the getting out. It will ruin a lot of things. The economy will get absolutely crushed. That's number one. Vacation destinations, obliterated. That's over. No one's going to be able to go on any vacations, even short ones. I've got a trip planned at the end of next week. I'll work all week, guys. I know. Fear not. But at the end of next week, heading over to Gatlinburg. It's a little trip, but do you do that if you are paying $10 a gallon for gas? No, people stop doing that kind of stuff. That's the real impact. But I asked you guys, we offered you a $50 gift card to the Cookie Jar Cafe in order to answer the question, and you guys have fulfilled my desires. Thank you so much. Get it in here on the Warren and Griffin Talk Radio 102.3 Text Monster. Let's go through some of yours. What do you do when the gas prices come crashing down? What do you do? Here we go. Let's get to it.
4: I would do more shopping online.
1: I think you see a lot of this.
5: You just made the
1: list! There's already a ton of it going on, and a lot of people already shop online. But I think people become even more homebodies. I think that's it. That's a big part of that. But, man, those prices are going to go up, too. I wonder how long it would take for the companies like, and I worked at Pizza Hut during the 2007 financial crisis. That's when they started adding, like, you know, was it a, what do they call them? The auxiliary fees. I can't remember what they actually called them, but a charge, whatever you call it. And they added an additional charge because of the price of gasoline and stuff like this, and because of the price of doing business. And we saw that. And it impacted things. People got pissed about it. I remember that. Maybe it wasn't because of gas, but whatever the reason it was, they got really mad about it. I think you'll see some of that, too, as people change their delivery prices.
3: Think about what
4: immediately.
1: Go ahead, Max. Go ahead.
3: Think about what that's going to do to cities and counties when they got all the police cars out there and they're paying 10 bucks a gallon for gas.
1: Oh, yeah.
3: I mean, it's going to ruin the country.
1: I mean, it will cause significant upheaval. The $5 a gallon gas will do it. The $10 a gallon gas will wreck things. I mean, it will be really bad if it ever happens. Really, really bad. And I don't mean to be all pessimistic here, but, you know, it's a serious conversation we need to have. Moving on.
4: I would immediately join the Socialist Party and help kick the Republicans out of power. I would then enjoy cheaper gas, free rent, and a universal basic income.
1: Hey, that's coming anyway. Did you guys not hear Elon Musk the other day?
5: You just made the list!
1: Austin, you may have seen this. Elon Musk the other day made a point to say that in 2 years, nobody will need to work anymore. You'll just work because you want to, because it's fun. Otherwise, there'll be universal basic income.
2: I'm doubtful.
1: I'm doubtful of that, too.
4: Wouldn't affect me much. I WFH and rarely go out. There's, like, people outside. Ooh.
1: Okay, British robot guy had a struggle with that one. This person works from home and they don't want to deal with people outside.
5: You just made the list!
1: I'll be

0: asking to go home and work from home too, and I'll be told no. Okay, I'll make that as clear as possible. They will be like, shut up, you are lucky to even have a job. And I will say, yeah, you're right. That's exactly right.
1: I would get out the skateboard.
0: Oh, man, you're going to be a preacher? We talked about that yesterday.
2: You just made the list.
0: Do a kickflip on the altar? Get those kids coming around? That's the way to go. There we go. Way to go. Okay, there we go.
1: Nothing. I'll continue to ride my 150 cubic centimeter scooter.
0: Okay, thank you.
2: You just made the list.
0: When I was in college, I had a 49cc scooter. I love that thing. God, it was awesome. You ride it right up to class. You lock it up in a bike rack. Yeah, you looked like a dork, but who cared? It was fun. It was a lot of fun.
3: What did the scooter have you? What did that have to do with you looking like a dork?
0: No, I was just pointing out that I looked like a dork. I mean, that's it. You know, me and my roommate, my male roommate, riding around on a scooter together. College is the only place you can get away with that. It's the only place you can get away with it, because everyone else, like, yeah, I understand. I'd ride on the back of a scooter with some guy, too, to get where we got to go. Yeah. All right, we'll be back. Stay tuned.
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5: ABC News, I'm Sherry Preston. New numbers just out this morning show that the country has surpassed 2025's record-breaking tally for measles, with more than 2,300 cases and 5 months left to go in the year. 16-year-old Colt Gray has entered a guilty plea to all 55 counts in a deadly shooting nearly 2 years ago at Appalachee High School in Florida. In March, a jury convicted Gray's father on charges because he gave his son the rifle used in the shootings. A slow-moving storm system bringing worries of widespread flooding to the Carolinas this weekend.
6: Charleston to Wilmington today finds themselves in a level 3 out of 4. So that's where some of the heaviest rain will be falling. We're talking about 3-inch per hour rainfall rates possible. That includes Myrtle Beach right in the center of it. We've seen these heavy showers. Obviously, we know what this front can do. It's taken its sweet time getting through. And we're going to see this all the way through Saturday afternoon.
5: 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Oil prices dipping for the first time in a week amid more heavy fighting in the Mideast. 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
0: I'm never fair. I'm uncancelable, and I'm maybe a little broken today. That's a possibility, but I do appreciate you being here. And a little bit of breaking news here, which I did not see coming, and nobody will care about, so we'll spend about 3 seconds on it. LeBron James is signing a 2-year, $8 million deal with the Philadelphia 76ers. That is the most boring sports news I've ever heard. The 76ers have no cachet. LeBron James making $8 million a year, that's it? What a deal. What a discount. That is quite a discount for a guy who is still a dominant player in the NBA. I suggest that he go to the WNBA. Did I tell you what, guys, my WNBA strategy to fix the league? Did I tell you this? No, Dale, you didn't tell me. Thank you. It's lower the rim to 8 feet, and each team gets a veteran over the age of 50 from the regular NBA. So, like, you could hire, like, John Stockton and pay him to play on a team of the WNBA. Anyone watching this?
14: Am I the only grandpa? Grandpa, yeah. Sort of coaching them? That's kind of, that's cute.
0: No. He's playing. He's on the court. He gets to play. They get one NBA veteran over the age of 50 to play on each team.
14: That might, and the rim is 8 feet. Undo the entire women's basketball division when they start smoking them. I can imagine like a 50.
0: No, every team gets one. Every team gets a veteran. They can go get whoever they want. They hire whoever they want. They bring a veteran in, 50 years old, and he plays. Now, look, John Stockton at 60-whatever would put up 50 points a game on WNBA. But there would be another 50-year-old NBA player there as well. So, I don't know. I'm just saying, if you want to make it more interesting, change it. Because watching unattractive women miss three-pointers is not good basketball. Okay? I'm sorry. Let them dunk. And they're willing to get physical. I'm joking about the unattractive thing. Only some of them. But they're willing to get physical. Let them posterize each other. I'm watching that. I'm watching a bunch of women dunking on each other on an 8-foot rim. Just, look, I'm here to fix things, guys. That's what I'm doing. Anyway, that would be more interesting than LeBron James going to the Philadelphia 76ers. But I'm sure you'll hear more about this by the Sport Talk guys. Maybe they'll take up my idea about the rims. Maybe they'll look into that. Raise that to them, Max. See what they have to say. All right, moving on. Back to our question. Back to our question of the day. Let's go ahead and get to it. The question is this: what do you do if gas goes up to $10 a gallon? Because there are a lot of people suggesting we are going to a spike in gas prices where it could get to a record high, which is what we've been saying for quite some time here. So let's go ahead and get to it.
1: Definitely end all unnecessary traveling driving. I already work remotely, so it already feels like I'm out of touch anyway.
0: Man, these guys at their remote work, I'm so jealous. I'm really jealous. I am really jealous. I loved my remote work. I didn't want to go either. I didn't want to go either. They forced me out of the building, and then they forced me back. Okay, continue on. Oh, wait, sorry. I didn't give you what you wanted there.
15: You just made the list!
0: If you want to weigh in, you can. 423-267-1023. That is the Warren and Griffin Talk Radio 102.3. Text Monster. Here's another one for you.
1: Hookers and Blue.
0: I think you mean hookers and blow.
15: You just made the list!
0: But, just know that the inflationary rate of $5 a gallon gas is going to impact your hookers and blow. Okay? Just keep that in mind. You know, hookers and blow are going to go up as well. So if you're going to do that, then so be it.
1: Dale is going to let me pimp out Austin to cover my rising gas costs.
0: Okay. At least we're being...
15: You just made the list!
0: Austin, do you like your current position on this show?
14: I do, yes.
0: Okay, I'm just checking. It's like these people are just like beating up on you for absolutely no reason. I would never do such a thing. And it's just like, I listen
14: to this. My fault for the squat truck thing. I get it.
0: I guess.
1: If gas hit $10 a gallon, honestly damn near everything. I already have near 100-mile round trip to work. The only saving grace is that it's not every day. Unless I pick up extra shifts.
0: Yeah, and that is going to be painful. That is going to be really, really painful. And I think there's a lot of people who are going to have to try to figure out exactly what they're going to do if something like that were to happen. I do not believe it, by the way. I do not think that's it. I do not think that's going to happen, but I'm just saying if it did, and the reason why I asked the question is because I saw the story about how record gas prices are coming and record oil prices. And we've been hearing that since the beginning of this. Now, who knows about what's about to go down? I mean, I think I know. I would not be surprised if there were not B-52s in the air right now. I also don't know if I would be telegraphing it the way the president is, but that's what he does. So I think we're about to see something, and hopefully they're able to I keep saying wrap it up. Austin, look that up for me. What Republican senator gave the wrap it up speech about how Donald Trump needs to do this? Tell me about that in a second. Look that up for me.
1: I'm a white male in my late 50s. I make decent money, drive a Suburban at work. I don't think gas prices will really affect me until it hits $6 or $7 a gallon. I would
0: are we humble bragging here? What are we doing? The question was about $10 a gallon gas. So at that point, it does impact you. Okay? So you didn't answer the question, so of course you did not make the list.
1: When gas prices are high, I read more books and I walk to breakfast at Wimpy's.
0: Okay, well, at least you don't have to drive up there.
15: You just made the list!
0: Within walking distance. That's good. That's good. I think that's, that would be a fun thing to do. Read more books. I'm just kidding. Who wants to read more books? I've never read a book that I haven't written. I just want to throw that out there.
1: I'm a mail carrier, so I guess I'll call everyone and read their bills to them.
0: Could you imagine the mailman calls you up and is like, hey, just so you know, I've been going through your mail. You owe about $67 here to this this doctor. And you'd be like, oh, that's it. Mac, Austin, who we got? Did we figure this out? Who gave the wrap-up speech?
14: Mike Johnson said he wasn't a senator, but yeah, Mike Johnson.
0: Oh, well, that was the Speaker of the House. The Speaker of the House gave the wrap-it-up speech. Yeah, okay, all right. I didn't realize it was the Speaker of the House that gave him the wrap-it-up speech. But yeah, I knew there was someone who was like, all right, dude, it's time to wrap this thing up. Just like, what? I do love how like disconnected we actually are from this. Like I don't imagine this, and Max, you can tell me if I'm wrong here. I don't imagine, you know, House members were taking to the floor of the House during the Vietnam War, like, all right, Johnson, all right, it's time we wrap this whole thing up. All right, we've been doing a little bit too much here. Was that a thing?
3: First of all, you told me to never tell you you're wrong.
0: Okay, that's fair.
3: So. No, I think you're right in that respect, yes.
0: Yeah, I just can't imagine them being like, all right.
3: Has he told you never to tell you, tell him he's wrong, Austin?
14: I don't think so. It's been implied. I don't think it's been said.
0: Yeah, well, you guys are liars. Stop lying. I love it when people tell me I'm wrong. It's one of my favorite things. So stop this
3: nonsense. You're never wrong.
0: Okay, all right. Well, let's get back to this list here.
1: I'd get a side job stripping.
0: Hey, you don't have to get a side job stripping. I got two jobs for you right here.
15: You just made the list!
0: Hey, I got two jobs. You can be a radio producer for Max, because he's gone. And Austin, he's working his way out the door as well. But yeah, a side job stripping. Max, excuse me, Austin said to... No, hold on. Austin said to send those pictures of your stripping, and he'll decide whether or not you should be able to do that.
3: No. So, no.
0: No. No, you don't want that?
3: No.
0: You don't want,
3: no. I can mail them to him. I can't send them to him over
0: internet. I was saying the audience member needs to send him the pictures.
3: I thought you were talking to me.
14: It's crazy. The internet part of that was what you found disagreeable, Max.
3: Yeah, I don't want any pictures of me on the internet.
0: Okay. All right.
1: I would dual axle squat my truck, an S bleep a brick with $10 gal gas.
0: $10 gal gas. Okay. Thank you very much. Max, you talk about that picture. You talk about a picture on the internet?
3: Yes.
0: Did you see the picture they posted of us on the Facebook page and people being mean?
3: Yes. That's another reason I don't want to post any more pictures on the internet.
0: Poor Max. The criticism of Max is solely predicated on being in a picture with me. That is it. Like, Max is not supposed to take pictures with me, and you're not allowed to. You got to criticize Max, and you got to love it. But I'll give you a perfect example here. This one, at least, it was them being nice to Max. So I'll share this one.
1: Dale hurts my ears, but I still listen when I can. I dig Captain Max.
0: Captain Max, all right.
3: Wow.
0: Hey, Max, what was your highest rank?
3: Lieutenant.
0: Okay, lieutenant. Okay. Yeah. Why do they call you Captain Max then? I don't know.
3: They thought it sounded better on the radio. The sheriff asked me the same thing. He called and said, "When'd you get the promotion?"
0: Oh, he called you out.
3: Yes. Yes.
0: Oh, stolen valor. It's stolen valor here.
3: Was not my idea. No.
0: Oh, my God. Okay. I would have called you Officer Max. That's what I would have went with.
3: I've been called worse.
1: Still
0: I'm sure you have. I'm sure you have. Here's another one for you.
1: Still can't stomach listening to him or his brother Daffy to have to turn the knob.
0: Daffy. Poor Daffy. Everybody's catching strays because they're daring to associate with me. I love to see it. Wonderful stuff here. I absolutely cannot get enough of this because people not saying nice things. And listen to this. Another one where these people are being mean. What did I do to these people?
1: Dale is okay. Just certain days I can't deal with his voice.
0: I'm sorry. It is just, it is exactly how I sound. I've always sounded this way, so I apologize. Max, I do appreciate that one thing. By standing next to you, I look like I am a very tall, very strong.
3: Yeah.
0: I look strong and tall. Like, I really do. I'm like, I gotta hire Max just to walk around.
3: Well, anytime I can make you look better, I'm all for it.
0: Yeah.
14: How tall are you again, Max?
3: I'm 5'6", some days.
14: Oh man, you're taller than me. That's brutal.
0: Well, it's not that Max is all that short in reality, but I just, for the first time in my life, actually look tall. I mean, that's just not something that I normally get to do. And in that photo, I look very tall, and I'm like, all right, that's awesome. So more of that. I got a wedding to go to tonight. I'm gonna bring Max up and have him be my plus one, just so I can walk around with him. All right, back to the issues at hand, and let's go ahead and get to some more of your questions before some more of your comments before we get to 10 with him. 866-494-WVNN.
3: No. You're lost.
0: Sorry. 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Guys, I do too many radio shows. I'm too busy, but sometimes it's okay. Let's get back to your answers here.
1: $10 or even $20 per gallon means we are less likely to get nuked by Iran.
15: You just made the list!
0: I don't know if that... I didn't even answer the question, but I will just say this. No, it doesn't. It's $10 or $20 a gallon. We're probably already getting nuked by then. I mean, that's... I disagree with that one. I don't think that's necessarily true.
1: Road Warrior days are cometh.
0: Okay, are they Road Warrior from the Mad Max eras or Road Warriors from the WWF? Which Road Warriors Are we showing up as the WWE World Warriors, or are we showing up the other ones? Okay, that's the real question you got to ask yourself. And then this long answer, this is definitely something to say thank you for, because this is pretty wild.
1: Quit eating and move to California and say, I am a foreigner, I am gay. One eye, no ears, with a limp. And Galvin would give me 10K a month, problem solved. And then tell them I was told if I come back to my country, they would kill me. With a BLT. I am Muslim, two-part Mexican, and my legs are from Kenya, the one I got. I can't spell. Read, do math. I just want all American tax dollars for me, cousin Hussein said. They would give it to me.
0: Okay.
15: Man. You just made the list!
3: What a case!
0: Good Lord. This you know how AI turned in the bastard creepy janitor from that elementary school? Remember that?
3: Yeah.
0: I think AI's got another job. They need to forward this guy to somebody and find out what's going on with this guy here. That is some of the pretty insane things. Okay, you guys have given a lot of stuff to me, and I appreciate all your answers. I'll pick someone, and we'll give them a Cookie Jar Cafe gift card. Thank you so much. When we come back, 10 with him. We got a lot going on. We'll get you a lot of answers to a lot of your questions. You can still get them in here. 423-267-1023. That again, the Warren and Griffin Talk Radio 102.3. Text Monster. 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
0: 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I am Dale Jackson. Thank you for being here. We're about to get into 10 with him in one quick moment. Thank you for all your answers to the questions. 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Thank you for all your answers. You can still ask that question over there on Facebook as well at Talk Radio 102.3. 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Right now, though, let's get to 10 with him.
18: It's time to answer the deep questions. It's 10 with him.
0: 10 questions, about 10 minutes, and it's time to get to it. Let's get to it right this second. Politics, personal, pop culture, pro wrestling, parasocial relationships, and more.
1: Bo Watson keeps saying data centers will lower property taxes is a lie, and he knows it, doesn't he?
0: I don't think it is a lie, actually. The idea is, and the way Tennessee law works, is every couple of years they have to figure out how to handle their property taxes. And they lower the rates as value goes up. So the rates will actually go down. The reason is your value goes up. That's the issue. And if they want to raise taxes, they have to vote on it. And I love that about this. I love it. So no, I if you bring in a data center and it has huge value and it's being brought in and it's bringing in value, then yeah, I definitely absolutely believe you could see a lower in property taxes in the right situation. Now, so again, I don't think that's a reason to do this. There's other reasons to do it, tax revenue on other fronts, but still, yeah, I disagree with your framing.
1: Dale, are you any kin to the guy who does the Reese's Peanut Buttercup commercials? You'll sound just like each other.
0: Isn't that Will Arnett? I don't think I sound like Will Arnett. I think it's Will Arnett. Who does that?
14: Yeah,
0: do
14: I think it is, and I do not think you have a Will Arnett type voice.
0: Yeah. Tom Arnold. Neil Cavuto. Ernie. From Bert and Ernie, maybe. But I don't know. I don't know. I don't know. Moving on.
1: Post Telm that you did not vote for a disgusting felon. And then who won the presidential election 2020?
0: Oh, my God. Yes, I did vote for the person you think is a disgusting felon, even though you're incorrect. But you can continue saying that slanderous thing because, you know, you're nobody. Who won the 2020 election? I think Joe Biden won the 2020 election. But I also think that the 2020 election was full of fraud. I know you guys think this is like some sort of huge gotcha to people because politicians have a hard time answering it. Make me a politician. I'll answer your stupid question. I got no problem with that. Oh, no. You've ruined me. I can't believe it.
1: Dale. If you were a talk monster, wouldn't you be Godzilla since you terrorize Asians on a daily basis?
0: Yes, that is correct. Did I ever tell you guys that one year for Halloween, I went as Godzilla and Cindy went as Asian businessman? That was a solid costume. You can steal that, Austin. You and your whole family. You go as Godzilla and dress up your little baby as a Asian businessman, and it'll be a good costume. It'll be a good one. That's a good one.
19: God,
0: what a get out of jail free card.
1: What about using the small nuclear facilities I've been hearing about to power the centers in question?
0: You know, we keep hearing about this. I can't wait till the conversation about this starts. I mean, just think about how absurd this sounds. Hey, Austin, shouldn't we give Elon Musk nuclear power?
14: I'm skeptical.
0: I don't think people are going to be down with it. Hey, what if Lex Luthor was given nuclear power? You see how this conversation is going to go? Oh, man, I look forward to that. I don't have any problem with it. Put some guardrails, the right guardrails. I mean, that's always the important thing for everything. But holy cow, I think that is going to be a fun conversation if that starts moving forward. Holy cow. See you guys on Monday.
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20: From ABC News, I'm Stephanie Officer. Colt Gray, the teen accused of killing two teachers and two students in the 2024 Appalachian High School shooting in Georgia, has pleaded guilty to all 55 charges in court this morning.
21: Mr. Gray, you understand all 55 charges?
22: Yes, sir.
21: You understand that you'd be pleading guilty to the entire indictment? Is that right?
22: Yes, sir.
20: Gray now faces a minimum life sentence. A jury in March convicted Gray's father, Colin, on charges of second-degree murder and involuntary manslaughter after reportedly giving his son the rifle he later used in the massacre. Wisconsin residents want clear answers from authorities after a police-involved shooting earlier this week. ABC's Pierre Thomas.
23: A community mourning the death of Corey Ruiz, a black man fatally shot during a violent encounter with police. The vigil coming only hours after a bizarre moment when city leaders tried to provide an update to the community about Ruiz's death.
24: Because we don't want to hear anything you've been saying.
23: A man spewing anti-Semitic and anti-capitalism views suddenly emerges from the audience and literally takes the microphone from the Madison police chief.
20: The Wisconsin Department of Justice is leading the investigation. New questions today regarding the status of a deal that would see the U.S. working with Saudi Arabia to develop a civilian nuclear power program for the Saudis. ABC's Mary Bruce.
25: The president is now dramatically changing the terms with a new condition that could put the entire deal out of reach. Trump saying it is totally subject to Saudi Arabia joining the very respected and successful Abraham Accords. But that remains highly unlikely. It would require Saudi Arabia to normalize diplomatic relations with Israel, something they have refused to do unless Israel commits to a Palestinian state.
20: Sean Diddy Combs got into a fight and was sent to solitary confinement at FCI Fort Dix, where he's serving 50 months for transporting prostitutes. You're listening to ABC.
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28: This is Jed Mescon. In business news, higher prices are coming as the Trump administration imposes tariffs of more than 12% on goods from 60 U.S. trading partners that are accused this morning of failing to crack down on forced labor. Speaking to the president, TVA has signed unto a taxpayer protection pledge related to data centers put forth by the president. And in Nashville, Governor Lee signed a pledge to also protect Tennessee consumers from electricity price hikes due to data centers. Governor Lee was one of 23 Republican governors who signed on. From the classroom, the new year will bring changes of what kids are learning. This year, a course will cover social media and internet safety. The Teen Social Media and Internet Safety Act will be taught in grades 6 through 12. One part of the course will deal with using artificial intelligence. Well, Big Ridge and Calvin Donaldson Elementary, along with Hunter Middle Schools, were all awarded $40,000 active outdoor space grants from the health department to turn underutilized outdoor areas on their campuses into learning and play spaces.
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22: 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They're responding to aggression against them, which they did not provoke in February, which the United States and the Israelis believed was in their interest to pursue. And so Iran is striking out at American infrastructure.
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2: Good afternoon, Chattanooga. You're listening to Let's Talk Money with Jim Place and Kyle Bryant. 267-1023 is the number. Start our market day with the Dow Jones Industrial Average sitting at 51,815, up about 104 points. S&P sits at 7,411, up about 3 points. So a little green on the board today.
3: That's good.
2: Yeah, coming back. Such a weird time.
3: Max, how are you?
4: I'm doing very well.
3: It's Friday, Max.
4: Yes, it's the end of the week. Yes, would y'all like to hear the music?
2: Yeah, let's go.
3: Yeah.
4: There you go.
2: There he is.
3: I like it.
2: Great, Mac. What's the big weekend plans for you, Mac?
4: Well, this afternoon when I get off, I'm taking the van up to Chester Frost Park. They're having music up there tonight, and they've got food and all kinds of games and stuff for the kids. So that ought to be
2: fun. Is that the reschedule from the couple weeks ago?
4: Yes. Yeah.
2: Okay.
4: Yeah. Hopefully we won't get ran out tonight.
2: I was about to say they picked a bad reschedule weekend.
4: And then tomorrow, I've got a daughter that, she's the store manager at the grocery store, the Walmart up in Middle Valley.
2: Uh-huh.
4: And they're doing a thing tomorrow to get kids ready for school. The pharmacy is doing this. And I'm going to go up there and play music for them for about 3 or 4 hours tomorrow while people come by.
3: You're donating your time in the DJ world?
4: That's a freebie. You know, when your daughter asks you to
3: donation,
4: do it, she's
3: sick.
4: Yeah.
3: Now, Loper's on KZ106. Does he donate time to do those kind of things too?
4: You know, I don't know.
2: Huh. Great question.
3: I'm betting
2: he's got kids, I bet he pays
3: for cash. You know?
4: Well, here's the deal. He's on a salary.
2: Ah.
4: So they can just tell him what they need him to do, and he has to do. But I get paid by the poorly. I get paid poorly by the hour.
2: And the coffee cup, right?
4: Yeah.
3: You ready for this?
2: I guess. Let's go.
3: A coffee article for
2: all right.
3: you.
2: Another good. All right.
3: A hidden factor that unlocks a coffee's true value.
2: Okay.
3: Okay. So all coffee is not equal.
2: I agree with that.
3: Now, it is a grown product coming from a coffee bean.
2: Yes. Roasted. It's a green bean when it comes out.
3: Yes. The date. What is the most important date connected to the coffee?
2: I have no idea. When it was roasted?
3: The roasting date.
2: Okay.
3: And a majority of coffee beans do not show the roasting date on purpose.
2: Because they process it
3: in larger vats.
2: Yeah.
3: And they ship it and they put it on grocery stores and it may go weeks and weeks without being sold. But the freshness of the coffee is directly related to the day the coffee bean was roasted.
2: Okay.
3: And so in essence,
2: that's good insight. You think I would know that.
3: You know what this guy, particular guy said, he will not buy coffee that does not have a registered roasting date. And the other thing he says, what you find out is the cost of the coffee has almost nothing to do with when they tell you fresh, blah, blah, blah. He said, that's all crap. He said, when they're
2: marketing.
3: Telling you fresh, blah, blah, blah, and they're not telling you the roasting day, you have no idea whether it was roasted 2 weeks before or 14 weeks before.
2: That's interesting.
3: I didn't really know that.
2: Well, I guess that's why, we get coffee from a local roaster at home, and it's marginally better than Old Jersey or something else.
3: And that would generally be because the roasting date would be more in line. They say the roasting date, you need to actually drink the coffee and process the bean within 30 days of the roasting date,
2: okay.
3: Which I did not know anything about.
2: I didn't know that.
3: I knew it was roasted. I knew there were roasted beans. I didn't know when they were roasted or how they were roasted.
2: And then those local roasters in town. There's a few that are really good. And then, yeah, that makes sense. Okay.
3: Well, when you use a fresh roaster, an entity that is fresh roasting the coffee beans, he said, you are going to normally pay for that.
2: Yeah.
3: He said the freshness, the transparency, the consistent quality ensures that every cup is probably going to be pretty good. And that normally will amount to around anywhere between 67 and 80 cents per cup.
2: Interesting.
3: If you do it, if you're going to the regular grocery store or commodity store, it's going to be 40 to 48 cents. But it's oftentimes they use these marketing buzzwords that lack variable roast dates, resulting in stale coffee.
2: Well, and that's a lot of marketing, and especially in the food arena. I feel like they can manipulate what they're telling you so easily that you're like, oh, is it good or not? Do I like it or not? Like, am I going to pay a premium based on that or not? I don't know, but
3: no.
2: Put that coffee
3: and what
2: in that
3: they're
2: category.
3: Saying that what you would call a high quality coffee or a coffee that you go to the grocery store and that you buy that is supposed to be extraordinarily high quality is not necessarily high quality at all.
2: Yeah,
3: it's strictly like he says. I don't use a coffee that doesn't have a roasting date, and I would imagine that if you went to the people that you were buying the coffee from and you asked. Do you post roasting dates, or when would you expect the roasting date to be relative to when this is bought?
2: Yeah.
3: And if they tell you it's within 30 days and could verify it. Now, if they put a date on there, that's got to be the date.
2: Yeah. Legally, I guess that's required.
3: Yeah, legally, you can't put a date on there that doesn't match up to the date that it was actually
2: The place
3: roasted.
2: We go on Signals, a little coffee shop, Mayfly, they do their own roast. And I watch them. They bring the beans in by, like, the trash can full, and they roast them. So I assume they're using those up pretty quickly if they're bringing them in. So I don't know. That's good insight.
3: All right. So I had another question for you from a tax standpoint. And I was reading this thing, and it says, is that college scholarship taxable? And then I read all this different detail in there, and you read the same article. Mm-hmm. It turned out it was just a coincidence. But then I came to the realization, this is a bunch of BS.
2: Which part?
3: Well, the part about
2: who pays tax on it?
3: Who is distinguishing the difference between a 1099
2: it's so subjective,
3: and a 1098? And I mentioned the fact that Jamie had an assistantship.
2: Yeah.
3: And the assistantship, when she was doing her MBA at Georgia State, and they waived all the cost of the tuition, which would have been normally out-of-state tuition. So it was substantial. It was $20,000 to $25,000 a year. But she did get a separate stipend for living expenses for like something like $300 a month.
2: Yeah.
3: Now, she did get a 1099 for that $300 a month. What do you distinguish the difference?
2: Well, that's technically earnings, right? If they're giving you tuition, that's different. I mean, it's all earnings, I guess, but it's kind of like a barter.
3: Well, they made
2: point.
3: A decision, though, to waive earnings. To offset the cost of the
2: tuition. Well, you're trading your time for education. And there's really, bartering is one of the things. It's an ancient thing. We don't do it much anymore. But you don't pay tax on barter. If you and I, say I did your taxes for free and you managed my money for free, there would be no tax consequence involved in that. And so essentially that's a parallel.
3: Technically, there should have been an applied one, but that virtually never happens
2: in the real world.
3: No,
2: of course not. And you know, if you're doing something that is earning you income, there is going to be tax on that, regardless of what it is.
3: You used to see a lot of these bartering outlets.
2: Yeah.
3: You know, you don't see that as much anymore. That always had a tax implication, too, or a constant argument between the people that were doing the bartering and the people that were collecting the tax.
2: Yeah.
3: Particularly.
2: It's so subjective.
3: The federal government has no sense of humor about this stuff. But the state government, relative to
2: sales tax, yes.
3: They have even less sense of
2: humor. Sales tax is one you don't want to screw that up. Well, because essentially in their mind, that's the state's money. It's not yours. And so, especially if you're collecting sales tax and not remitting it, they will come lock your doors. I've seen that in a couple of restaurants locally. I'm not going to name any names, but they've had their doors padlocked because they were collecting sales tax and not using it because if you owe that tax, you're basically a middleman. You know, you mark up your prices.
3: You're taking money out of somebody's account, okay?
2: Yeah.
3: And you're putting a percentage of it in. You're meeting that sales tax obligation, and that in their mind is never your money.
2: Exactly. If
3: you're the collector of it.
2: Yes.
3: And the reporter of it.
2: Yes.
3: But
2: do not
3: screw that one up.
2: Because they view that as you're keeping their money. They basically say you're stealing from the state. I mean, that's
3: and they
2: not
3: have no sense of humor
2: be,
3: no. about that whatsoever.
2: That one and payroll tax, essentially, you know, your federal government. Also, like your 401k match, if you've withheld money from your employees, you've got like 3 days to get that into their account. You can't withhold because you can't. It's interest-free loans at that point. If you're taking someone else's money, keeping it in your coffers for operating budget, that's a problem.
3: They're
2: they
3: not going to have a sense of
2: it.
3: Humor on that.
2: That's right.
3: Well, that's kind of where you realize that's the realization as to what's it's
2: yours?
3: All important.
2: Yes.
3: But what's really important? What's the one line? What's a line that you do not cross
2: right.
3: if you want to maintain your viability or your business?
2: And if you get kind of if you get behind on income taxes, you know, you get flexibility on that. The IRS will give you payment plans, things like that. But that's totally different and outside of sales tax or collections that you're supposed that's not ever your money. And an income tax, that was your money. You're paying your portion of your money that you've earned for taxes, whereas the sales tax was never intended to be yours.
3: 267-1023, Let's Talk Money. We'll be right back.
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4: We're going to be in a soggy pattern for most of the weekend. Then it'll clear up. 50% chance of rain today. High today should be about 84. Partly cloudy tonight. Going down to 73. 40% chance of rain tomorrow. with a high of 87. Right now it's cloudy, 85 degrees at the Talk Monster.
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2: We're back with Let's Talk Money. 267-1023 is the number. 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
1: Why patience when investing wins in the long run? And if you look at the U.S. stock market, look at the S&P 500 would be a perfect example. Mm-hmm. On an average, you go back to the 1930s, and you have a 10% annualized average.
2: Yeah.
1: How many years in all of those last 76 years since 1950 has it fell on the number 10?
2: I have no idea.
1: One time.
2: Directly on 10?
1: One time it averaged 10.08, one of the only years in history that the return matched the average.
2: That's hilarious.
1: Then you have a standard deviation. The standard deviation for the S&P 500 is 15%.
2: Okay.
1: So historically, you're going to be somewhere, if you take 15 and you go minus, you're going to be somewhere between minus 5 and plus 25.
2: Yeah.
1: And that's where
2: we've
1: you
2: had a few of those plus 25s.
1: In the last two or three years we have. Certainly, but I mean, in essence, when you take a person, they used an example of a young lady in the year 2000 that put $5,000 in the account from 2020 to 2023, mm-hmm. 3 years.
2: Yeah.
1: So over the course of that 3 years, she put in $15,000. At the end of that 3 year period of time, her $15,000 was worth $10,400.
2: Wow. Because she got some bad timing luck.
1: Bad.
2: Right?
1: Now, you look at the person that put the money in for the three-year period of time starting in 2003 through 2, 3, 4, and 5, that same $15,000 became $28,000.
2: Mm-hmm. That's more normal, right?
1: You know, so there's a case.
2: I guess that's more normal. But if you're going to leave it in for a three-year period, you don't know what you're going to get.
1: So that's why when we talk to people that are saying, hey, within 3 to 5 years, I'm going to need XYZ because I'm going to buy a new whatever it would be. Mm-hmm. That's more than likely not going to be money that we want to be stock market
2: right.
1: oriented.
2: Yeah, we want that in something that's not going to be
1: volatile. So time horizon has a lot to do with the direction that you're going to go.
2: Time horizon and the amount of money that you have. You know, that's one thing that could be a misconception is everyone thinks, you know, I'm getting older, I've got to be more conservative. But really it's more about how much money do you have and how are you going to be living off this money? If the answer is you're going to be living off of it, then yeah, you need a portion of that to be conservative. But
1: well, you know, I tell people all the time, I said in all the years that I've been in the business, you've only had one period of time where you had three down years, and it would have been the year 2000, 2001, 2002. Mm-hmm. And the respective returns for 2000 was minus 9.1, 2001 minus 11.9, 2002 minus 22.1.
2: Sheesh.
1: Then it proceeded to go plus 29, plus 11, plus 5, plus 15, plus 5, minus 37 would have been 2008. Then plus 26, plus 15, and now you've had two or three years in a row.
2: It doesn't grow in a straight line, is what you're saying.
1: No, it really doesn't.
2: And if you look, the major downturns like 2000, 2001, 2002, you had a string of bad luck there. I mean, you had the dot-com bubble. You had 9/11, which made a dramatic impact on the stock market.
1: Well, and the dot-com and those, you had different events
2: that rolled
1: really
2: all
1: fell
2: together
1: into the same category. You had the Gulf War.
2: Yeah.
1: You had 9/11.
2: Yeah.
1: I mean, so
2: all
1: you
2: of that.
1: Had a variety of different events that took place over a three-year period that really dampened market returns.
2: Then you get 2008. Everybody knows what happened then. You know, that's the housing crisis.
1: Well, you had COVID.
2: I was about to say, you fast forward to 2020, got COVID. 22, you kind of got a normalization from COVID, kind of got a weird tech bubble, whatever you want to call it. And then now we're just killing it.
1: Yeah, I mean,
2: waiting around.
1: Know,
2: what's going to happen next?
1: Well, and it's really interesting. I was reading an article the other day talking about just what you talk to clients about is just this. There's a difference between where the market is and what the general economic environment is doing and how people generally mm-hmm. feel about
2: yeah.
1: things at this point in time. And in essence, so what you have to come to realize is feeling's not the whole game.
2: Right.
1: You can feel, you can be reporting that this isn't good, that isn't good. But in reality, when you look at it all and you look at

0: your statements, you look at your 401k or whatever it would be. Now, if you don't have any investable assets, if you don't own the real estate and you don't own the 401k, you have not been participating in the growth.
1: Yeah. Yeah.
0: And you may feel poor because indeed you may be poor.
1: I'm not meaning to laugh, but it is that's a fun, entertaining way to summarize it. But you're absolutely right. If you don't have anything invested right now and inflation is just killing you when you go to the grocery store, when you go out to eat or you fill up your gas tank, yeah, you're not participating in any of the upside. And that's not a slight or mean to disparage anyone, but it goes back to the principle of like find a way to invest because you've got to be capturing this upside. You've got to be capturing the future growth market. 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Think about the future.
0: You know, and Jamie and I were talking on the show in the last couple of days. We were talking about your ability to compartmentalize money from an investment standpoint. I think because many times most people that come in within 2 or 3 years of retirement,
1: mm-hmm.
0: and they've got the same concerns and the same question. Do I have enough money, XYZ? Mm-hmm. I'm concerned about market volatility. I'm concerned about this. I'm concerned about that. Long-term care issues, whatever they're going to be out there. Generally, there are 5 or 10 concerns out there that people are going to express in some way, shape, or form. Some feel more strongly about some than they do others.
1: Yeah.
0: And I get that and understand that. And one of the things that you're doing as an advisor is you're transferring the paranoia from the client to the advisor.
1: Right. Very few people come in here and they're like, I've got enough. I'm great.
0: Yes.
1: Thank you.
0: Mean, and it really doesn't matter whether they come in with $5 million or they come in with $50,000.
1: Yeah.
0: I mean, I have people that have $200,000 that absolutely think they're in great shape.
1: Yeah.
0: I have people with $5 million that are scared to death.
1: Yeah. And it's all about your mindset, your spending, and what you're going to use the money for. And the
0: other aspect to this entire scenario, though, is you're really trying to get people that use your services, you're really trying to get them to feel more comfortable to go live their day-to-day lives.
1: Yes.
0: The compartmentalization process works in to say, okay, this particular issue, how would you address? Well, I'm afraid of running out of money.
1: Yeah.
0: Well, you take them back through the statistical long-term averages of the stock market and the bond market, and then you take them through the process of how much are you going to spend on a monthly basis?
1: Mm-hmm.
0: What are your sources of income going to be?
1: Yeah.
0: And you, let's say you've got 2 Social Securities and 1 pension, you got $7,000 a month, and you need $6,000 a month to live off of, and you've got an $800,000 investment portfolio. I said, historically, you don't have a lot to be concerned about from the standpoint of running out of money.
1: Right.
0: If you're somebody that's always kind of lived within your means mm-hmm. and saved the difference, that mentality doesn't go away when you hit retirement.
1: Right.
0: So you can say to that individual, you can say, look, in a huge majority of circumstances, what you're presently doing is going to work fine.
1: Yeah, it should be fine. And again, we talked about this. It's when you go from that accumulation mode to the distribution mode, there's a lot of uncomfortable feelings going into that. You know, you've worked your entire life. You've always seen that money coming in. But back to your point of you've got somebody that may have a couple $100,000 in savings, but maybe they've got a pension. Maybe they work for a, you know, education system or a healthcare system, and they've got a $5,000 a month pension. They've got Social Security. Or you might have somebody that comes in with $3 million that has none of that, and they're only living on Social Security. Those are entirely 2 different balance sheets.
0: Well, to further expand upon that for a second, I mean, and we did touch on the edge of this yesterday, but I have been recently reading articles that said, well, you know, you got to be concerned if you're living off an investment portfolio and you're taking income off of it.
1: Why else do you have it?
0: Let me ask you this. Where the hell do they think that pension money comes from?
1: Right. There's
0: the pension department or whoever, we manage money for pensions.
1: Yeah.
0: And the portfolios look a lot alike, mm-hmm. just like the damn people that we're managing money for individually.
1: It's just a bigger pie.
0: I mean, I think one pension plan that we have done work with for 18 years, they disperse $400,000 or $500,000 a month out in pension checks. We've got to be able to roll that money out, adjust what we have in a sweep account and money market account for the amount of money that we think they're going to spend. And we were looking at their statements the other day, and over the course of a year, they pay out pension values of about $2.7 million a year. Mm-hmm. It really ends up being simple math.
1: Yep.
0: So whether it's a pension plan, whether it's Social Security or whatever it's going to be, it's based on some premise of some level of investment and a drawdown of that portfolio sequentially.
1: Yeah.
0: And they can say it doesn't exist. Said, well, if it's from your pension, you're secure.
1: Not necessarily.
0: What the hell's the difference?
1: Right.
0: Yeah, explain it.
1: Or if it's an annuity, it's secure. Not. I mean, that money's the same.
0: Well, the money, the insurance company has invested that money in
1: they're betting on higher returns.
0: They're on the promise. But if you look at 2008, you saw all those stock-oriented companies that were insurance companies lost 90% of their value because they didn't know for sure.
1: Yep.
0: And the investor didn't know for sure whether that company was going to be able to meet the damn obligations that it had created because it was... investment portfolio was sucking wind.
1: Exactly. I mean, they're betting on higher return just like normal investors are. 267-1023, the number. Let's Talk Money. We'll be right back.
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1: We're back with Let's Talk Money. 267-1023 is the number. All right, Jim, you came into my office this morning.
0: Yes.
1: With a hot take.
0: Well, what was a hot take?
1: SpaceX. You can buy it now.
0: Oh, yeah.
1: That's not a recommendation. You were just saying that the price is falling, right?
0: Price is around 112, 113 right now.
1: Yeah. Up or down from IPO of 135.
0: IPO 135 during the middle of the day, rolled up to about 211, 212, and now it's slowing.
1: Why are we so entertained by it? I think I know why, because I called this. I was like, that price is going to – you did too. We're like, the IPO is going to be – is too high.
0: Well, you never know.
1: Yeah,
0: I mean, you never
1: right.
0: know. You have a company that comes out that's really economically viable at the moment.
1: Yeah.
0: One of the things that SpaceX wasn't was economically viable at the moment.
1: Right.
0: They had one piece of it. The Starlink system that was, quote, profitable.
1: Yeah.
0: The rest, you're kind of betting on the future. When you're betting on the future and the future is not necessarily generating the revenue right now, you're kind of betting on the come.
1: Yeah.
0: You're betting
1: That's
0: on
1: right.
0: what you think is going to happen somewhere down the line.
1: Yeah.
0: Now, in reality, if you take a Tesla, there were years when you were investing in, people were investing in Tesla and they were betting on the fact that it was going to be profitable.
1: Right.
0: There were many years where people were betting on the fact that Amazon was going to be profitable.
1: That was a great bet.
0: Yeah, it was a great bet, but they were taking all the money that they made and they were pouring it back into the system to develop a customer base, and they were taking money. They were kind of a little bit like Starlink.
1: Yeah.
0: They only had one profitable section. It was the cloud storage
1: yep.
0: stuff that they were doing on the side that most people that didn't read didn't know that they were even doing, and it was a profitable section of their company, and they were taking those proceeds to double down on Amazon Prime,
1: yep.
0: continuing to acquire a customer base that Bezos now has acquired.
1: Well, and it's funny. I remember the early days of Amazon. When I was in college, Amazon hit the scene, and it was basically a place to buy your textbooks. Instead of going to the bookstore and buying overpriced books, you'd order them on Amazon.
0: That's all they were selling.
1: You'd get used ones. You'd get like the edition before, like second edition.
0: I'm guessing that Bezos knew that wasn't the only thing he was ever going to sell.
1: Well, yeah, but the thing that's impressive is there was no way to know that cloud storage didn't exist, was probably like not even a thought at that point. It was all server-based.
0: Whereas I can go back to the phone call that I got from Jamie when she was in graduate school that was about Google was going public.
1: Yeah.
0: Now, she was already using Google.
1: Yeah.
0: She knew it was a dynamic tool that was making money right now.
1: Right.
0: And so, therefore, you did not see the massive slide in that price. You saw it come out at $100 a share and almost from the get-go continue to escalate.
1: Yeah, but you weren't betting. To your point, it already had a product that was profitable where SpaceX, Amazon, Facebook even, they're looking at ways to monetize that down the road. And, it's more about who's behind it.
0: You look at Facebook and you say, well, the sponsorship ads generate vast majority of their revenue.
1: It's all advertising. I mean, that and potentially election result tampering and things like that. That's a whole other conversation.
0: Yeah, so you don't know.
1: Right. You don't know where it's going to go, and that's the story with SpaceX. I think it, down the road, I think it'll be a viable stock. I think it's.
0: But the reason you and I saw that and looked at it and say that's going to have a run up, then that's probably going to have a run down, on the front end, had to do with the level of exposure mm-hmm. that Musk has.
1: Yep.
0: How many people knew who he was and wanted to own something he was connected with, mainly because of the price of Tesla in the mm-hmm. past out there. Yet there wasn't the revenue to support that huge number at this moment, even though you expect that there might very well be somewhere down the line.
1: Yeah.
0: So then you start looking and say, what's a real reasonable entry price?
1: Right.
0: Is it 135? Is it 150? Is it 220? Is it 82? I don't have a clue.
1: Yeah.
0: And that's one of the reasons that we got out of that business. When, as they make it and they get stronger, they will be included in a variety of indexes.
1: Yeah, absolutely.
0: And within the frame, if you have an S&P 500, you'll have 150 companies in there that probably didn't have a good year or a good month or whatever the case would be. You had 10 or 15 that had a good 2 or 3 year run out there, and you're betting on the statistical averages of a variety of those companies to continue to grow. And what happened is the losers get kicked out and the winners come
1: keep
0: in.
1: Going. Yeah.
0: Alphabet moves into the Dow, Verizon moves out.
1: Right.
0: So the index is automatically adjusted to a set of longer-term winners.
1: Yeah, I would assume there was a time period when Sears was in the index.
0: Oh, sure,
1: or
0: yeah.
1: They Kmart, you know, now they're kicked out, and you've got Amazon, and you got NVIDIA.
0: There was a time when Blockbuster was in it, and Netflix wasn't.
1: Man, I miss Blockbuster. That was a great company.
0: Well, it used to be because you could go rent your video.
1: That was great, though. I get nostalgic.
0: Now, the good news is you can stream it all. The bad news is most of that crap they're streaming now isn't worth the fiddler's damn. It would have been like the movie I bought that I really wanted a refund for when I took it back to Blockbuster.
1: Oh, yeah.
0: Just whatever one it was. That I went, this sucks.
1: Yeah, but we are overwhelmed by choices.
0: Well, you know, there was a time, though, because you actually had to walk into the store and pay cash.
1: Yes.
0: You expected the movie to be reasonably good.
1: Yeah, there was a lot of hype around it.
0: So now you're doing this streaming, you're getting dub stuff from the Spanish station or wherever the hell it would be out there where the lip movement doesn't even match up and the words aren't the same because they're speaking a different language.
1: It's just much as they can put out there.
0: We were watching a new show on Apple the other day, and it was a series, and it was called Try, and it was about a couple that were trying to have their first child.
1: Okay.
0: As it turned out, it had high recommendations, except it was out of England.
1: Okay.
0: And they were speaking hard English, which we really couldn't understand.
1: I know, man.
0: And it looked like it might be a great show, but we were catching every damn third word.
1: Susan calls me an old man because I don't like to watch British shows. So I'm like, I can't understand them. I put the subtitles on, then I got to read along.
0: There was one guy that had a minor part in the thing where he spoke English and I could get it and I could understand it. But the two lead characters, they were speaking and I didn't have a freaking clue what they were saying.
1: Anyway, I don't know how we got on that topic, but to your point, I think, you know, you look at the indexes, you look at the diversification, and you can go back to what we were talking about earlier. You can look at that and say, okay, I can rest easy under the impression that if history repeats itself, my stocks are going to continue to grow 7, 8, 9%, 10% on average over the years. So diversification is how you gain long-term wealth, and putting your money in there, watching it grow. If you're going to be a stock picker, good luck to you. That's not us. We have no idea where things are going.
0: No, we may have a thought.
1: We might follow a trend.
0: It's not an idea or a thought that we're going to market.
1: Absolutely not.
0: It's something we may talk about on radio and always put the disclaimer with it, not a recommendation to buy or sell.
1: Yeah.
0: Because if you're doing a daily radio show, you're talking about the daily stuff.
1: Right.
0: And a lot of the daily stuff deals with the trading world rather than the long-term
1: investing
0: world.
1: It's sexier than talking about index funds.
0: It's way sexier.
1: It's a lot more fun. Shooting a rocket into the space is a lot more fun than talking about.
0: That person getting ready to retire and that's turning 65 years of age and has to go sign up for Medicare. Nothing sexy about it, but you don't want to screw it up.
1: They don't want sexy. They want consistent.
0: They want a consistent answer of, here are my options. What are my choices? What should I do?
1: They want if we're going to give it a golf analogy, they want layups. They want fairways. Yes. They want greens. They don't want to be going for eagle, right? They want to be just consistent down the middle, steady Eddie.
0: Hit it down the middle, steady Eddie. Make a lot of pars and hope life goes on.
1: And try to get in the market as early as you can. That's the other thing. Manage your taxes. I don't know. We could go on and on about this stuff. But that's the root of it is it's fun to talk about. It's entertaining. We can talk about Tesla and government subsidies they give. We can talk about Microsoft, Google, the big companies. But at the end of the day.
0: But when I think Berkshire Hathaway.
1: Yes.
0: I think one thing.
1: What's that?
0: Warren Buffett.
1: Yeah.
0: When I think Tesla, I think one thing. Elon Musk.
1: Yeah.
0: Now, I'm not saying he started it or he had the original idea or anything else. When I think SpaceX, I think Musk.
1: Yeah.
0: I think Musk, I think successful. I think money.
1: Yeah.
0: And then when I think about mortgage rates, I think Don Oakes. Don, how are you?
1: Great transition.
9: I'm right up in there in that category.
0: Hey, we're doing Bezos. What we do best.
9: Yeah, there you go. Well, I hadn't called in a while because I was waiting to give good news.
0: I hadn't exactly happened, has it?
9: This has not been a good week for us. So Yeah, we're up almost 0.5% in the last week, 0.375% in rate. So we're just below 7% now. And we'd gotten down to like 6.375% before this last week. And it's all, I shouldn't say all, it's 90-whatever percent related to oil prices. So I see that was a little better today, and our rates are have leveled off and have eased back a little bit today. So all that to say, I don't know. It's still a good time. When it was 8%, Jim, you know, I was saying it's a good time to buy a house. So I'm still saying it's a good time to buy a house, even if we're just
1: depends on your circumstances, right, Don? If you're looking for a house and that's one of your goals, if you're sitting around waiting on rates to hit a certain level, then you might miss. Get the value. Do what you need to do.
0: Well, you're also going to find, I mean, I would imagine that that 6.5 to 7% number really does begin to have an impact, doesn't it? When you get back above seven, does it have the ability to slow that general market down to an extent? I would think it would.
9: It certainly did before, and but it's the market this year has been weird. Anyway, you know, we'll have a good month and then slow month, a good month and slow month, because people just don't know, you know, are we at war? Are we out of war? Are we going to resolve the war? We're not going to resolve the war. Where's oil going to go? And I get it, you know, that people have. People have always
0: It's interesting. You know, you bring out an interesting point, because I can look at something of that nature and say, yes, I am very comfortable with the fact that that resolved itself over a period of time. Mm-hmm. But if you're looking at the individual that could have borrowed the $400,000 at 6.2 versus 7.1, that has an immediate impact on them when they lock it in.
1: Mm-hmm.
0: So there's you're reticent when you see a number jump up like that, 0.5 or 0.75% in a week, to where you go, all right, I might back off here for a little while. And I understand that.
1: Sure. But you've got time too, right, Don? If I'm coming to you and once you lock in a loan, you're kind of stuck. But if you're going through the process, you've got options, right?
9: You've got options. Yes. Yeah. So you can elect to float the rate. It was not good advice on my part to some people when back in March and April when all of this started. But they're still okay. You know, rates went up a little bit, but they were still okay. And I would make the same advice, I guess, hesitantly today. You might want to float. Let's just watch it a while and see if we've kind of leveled off at this level and go back down. So, and we still are getting inquiries for refinances and not for debt consolidation refinances, which even at 7%, makes sense for some people. If they're averaging 20% on credit cards, et cetera, then that might make sense. Not doing a lot of them, but we are doing some of those.
1: Got it. Thanks, Don. Appreciate the call as always.
0: Don, how they get a hold of you?
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0: Thanks, Don. We appreciate it.
9: Thanks. Okay, bye.
1: You listen to Let's Talk Money, 267-1023 is the number. Be right back.
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17: Well, a chance of rain stays at 50% this afternoon, a high today of 84. Partly cloudy tonight, going down to 73. A 40% chance of rain tomorrow with a high of 87 degrees. And right now it is cloudy and 86 degrees at Chattanooga's Talk Monster.
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0: All right.
1: All right.
0: Time to introduce.
1: My nephew, Fulton.
0: Your nephew's been sitting here the entire time. Yeah,
1: we probably should have brought him or introduced him on the front end. But yeah, he's UTC starting in the fall, and here is just observing us today. So,
20: yeah, thanks
0: Fulton,
20: for having me.
0: How are you doing?
20: Yeah, I'm doing great. Thank you so much for having me on today.
0: Now, you're staying up at your uncle's house here for a few weeks, and then you're moving into the dormitory and doing the whole life experience. Why UTC?
20: Well, I think one of the things that makes UTC just look so great is because of the city it's in. I mean, Chattanooga, you can't beat it. And then also on top of that, like, the business program I've heard from multiple people is outstanding. So, I mean, I'm planning on majoring in business and just pursuing business, and so here we are.
0: You know, it's interesting to me because there was a period of time, I moved into this town back in like February, March of 1977,
1: mm-hmm.
0: and UTC to me was a transient type
1: yeah,
0: of school.
1: It was.
0: It wasn't a, quote, in my world, a legitimate university. It's now a legitimate
1: Absolutely.
0: University. I mean, it's really, you go in, you get the campus feel, you get the fact of it being a university, whereas it used to be you could traverse all those streets
1: yeah.
0: and go up and down. Now they're all closed off, and they've created a campus atmosphere.
1: Yeah, it's. I mean, I graduated from there in 2007, and the transformation that we've seen over the last 20 years is unbelievable how great it is. It's nice. I've got good green spaces. The business program specifically has done a great job. They've invested. A lot of local people have put money into it. And it's top tier, in my opinion. I saw an article the other day that was ranking the top 10 schools in Tennessee, and UTC was on that list.
0: Well, Colton, we wish you the very best of luck, man.
20: Yeah.
1: Appreciate it, man. Thanks for coming and listening to us.
0: Coming up, Yaffe Live, right now from 1 to 3, 3 to 7, Sport Talk. You have a great day. Have a great weekend. We will talk to you on Monday.

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1: From ABC News, I'm Stephanie Officer. As the U.S. military launches a 13th straight night of attacks, Iran has begun responding again by targeting American allies in the region. ABC's Mary Bruce.
2: Iran this morning is out with a stark new warning telling civilians in countries that are hosting U.S. military personnel to stay at least 500 meters from any building suspected of housing American forces.
1: Another round of tariffs coming from the White House this morning, affecting about 99% of all imported items in the country, and many wondering now, what will this do to costs? ABC's Elizabeth Chelsea.
3: If you're a company, especially a small business, they say, what are we actually paying here? What is the rate? So that's one part of this uncertainty. The other part is, does it mean that those companies that had started to kind of accept the status quo, as they face higher costs, which we've talked about from the beginning, that means importers are paying more for products. Do they absorb those or do they pass them down?
1: Jackson County, Mississippi DA Angel Myers McElrath is speaking out for the first time since the death of 18-year-old Nolan Wells. Wells was last seen with friends July 4th off Horn Island. Once his body was found, authorities said they believed his death was an accidental drowning. But the family says that came too hastily and want more answers, pointing to an independent autopsy that found the cause of his death to be inconclusive. ABC's Aaron Katursky.
4: She met last week with Wells' parents, who pledged to allow investigators to examine his phone, which he left behind in a boat during a July 4th trip with friends to Horn Island. Few details have been released, but the district attorney says that's by design.
5: The pressure for answers does not change what the work requires. Our responsibility to Nolan and our community is to complete this investigation thoroughly, carefully, without compromise.
1: Singer Chris Brown pleaded guilty in a London court this morning to an altercation at a nightclub there 3 years ago. The plea allows Brown to avoid a trial. You're listening to ABC News.
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20: So Trump is apparently losing patience over an Iran war with no clear end in sight, at least according to the Wall Street Journal. Now, he is where I was, what, 2 months ago on this? But apparently he had this Oval Office meeting. Well, let me read what it says here. It says, according to the Wall Street Journal, it says, President Trump was fed up during a recent meeting in the Oval Office. He launched into a tirade against Iranian leaders, calling them scumbags and lunatics, unleashing a series of expletives, according to a person who heard the comments. Now, as the war in Iran enters its fifth month, Trump is increasingly frustrated that a conflict he once thought would be over in a matter of weeks has dragged on with no end in sight. Now, Trump advisors are kind of worried about it. Trump apparently skeptical that he can reach a deal, which, I mean, join the club. I was there 2 months ago, so it was Captain Max. So we'll talk about this in a moment. He also said, the United States signed an MOU with Iran, and they broke it, shot at commercial ships, and killed American soldiers. President Trump is not going to stand by and allow these terrorist behaviors to continue. That was according to the press secretary. So we'll talk about that. I also have to react, and I posted this on my social media. So you want to like the Yaffe Facebook page, follow me on X at Yaffe, or Instagram at Yaffe Live to see it. But I have to react to something Tucker Carlson said. So we have the extreme left, of course, who's against Trump's actions in Iran, but you have this element of the extreme right as well that kind of just aligns with the left on this. And I had to react to some of this as well. You are listening to Yaffe Live. This is the show where you can count on the latest news, the best guests, and yes, the best live and local talk all for your midday commute right here on The Talk Monster. Coming up on the show, I'll get to those Tennessee bullet points, the top stories from around the state. At the bottom of the hour, we'll talk with Matt Murphy. He's a talk show host out of Nashville, Supertalk 99.7. Later on in the hour, we'll speak with Quake for our Sports Monster segment of the day. We'll finally get his reaction to what's going on with Tennessee football, a big-time pickup we talked about yesterday. In the next hour, we'll speak with the legendary Will Hampson. He's the official D.C. insider of Yaffe Live. Lots to discuss there. And yes, of course, the latest in Iran and much, much more. Captain Max is here.
21: I am
20: producing
21: here
20: as well.
21: Yes.
20: Max, how are you today, sir?
21: I'm good, man. It's Friday.
20: It is Friday. It's Friday, the traffic.
2: I'm sitting here looking at it right now, and it is starting to build.
20: So a typical Friday in Chattanooga.
2: Yes. If you're between Rossville Boulevard and Highway 27, bring your lunch.
20: Okay, is this supposed to rain this weekend, by the way? What's the weather supposed to look like?
2: 50-50 chance this afternoon, partly cloudy tonight, 40% chance tomorrow.
20: And I got to go to this. Yeah, I got to go to this watermelon social. So,
2: well, you know that way you can get all that sticky rinsed off of you if it rains. You know.
20: Okay. I mean, it won't bother my kids. Will probably go. It won't bother Evie. She just gets out her umbrella and she'll still run around in the rain. So.
2: Well, you know, nothing wrong with rain, long as it's warm and there's no lightning. I don't want to read it.
20: Yeah, that's true.
2: Yeah.
20: That's true. All right. Let me, and by the way, I want to get your reaction on the text monster, 423-267-1023. 423-267-1023. Let me read this from Tucker Carlson. You know, formerly of Fox News. He was actually reacting to a post and a comment by Ben Shapiro, who's a conservative commentator. Now, Ben Shapiro has been very strong in support of being strong against Iran. So Ben Shapiro, he urges Trump to wage total war on Iran. He says, no one in America wants American casualties. We do understand, though, that war does come along with casualties. We're willing to undergo those casualties in pursuit of an end and for a victory. I mentioned that if we are tough on Iran, if we're going to do this and finish the job, unfortunately, there will be sacrifices. But the sacrifices can be worth it for victory. That's basically what Ben Shapiro is saying here. But Tucker Carlson responds, and of course, then I got to respond to Tucker. You need a voice of reason, of course, in all of this, so I'll be that for you. But Tucker responds, and he says, obviously, this little freak could go volunteer. That's what he's calling Ben Shapiro, little freak. But he said, obviously, this little freak could go volunteer to fight the war himself. But of course, he won't. He's got no interest in making any kind of personal sacrifice. None of them do. Israel's finance minister bragged the other day that having American soldiers fight Netanyahu's wars is the best for us. He said, Ben Shapiro doesn't want to die for Israel. Dying for Israel is your job. So right away, Tucker is playing the same game that you hear from the radical left, maybe the leftists on the text line, honestly, saying we're just doing this for Israel, which is not true. But he continues on here. He says, you've got to wonder how people like this, liars without honor, wisdom, or loyalty to the United States, wound up in positions of such profound influence throughout our society. How did Mark Levin get the president's cell phone number? Why is Admiral Brad Cooper, the man in charge of the Iran war, secretly talking strategic advice with crazed Israel shill Mark Dubowitz? It's all so nuts and ultimately suicidal. Now, I have to stop right there for a moment. You see what Tucker's doing already? He's already going down the anti-Semitic tropes. He's already like, how did Ben Shapiro and Mark Levin, who both happen to be Jewish, how did they get so much influence? It's the Jews taking over. You see what he's doing here? He'll never go and say that. He'll never outright say that. But that's what he's implying, isn't it? It's the same stuff. Oh, we're just bought by Israel, and that's why we're at war here. But he continues on. He says, in the meantime, Trump will likely obey Ben Shapiro, as he has consistently for months. Now, this isn't even true. Ben Shapiro has been like me and Captain Max. We have wanted a stronger response. We were skeptical of the MOU. As a lot of people were.
2: A memorandum of misunderstanding.
20: Yeah, that we misunderstood, or Ron pretended to misunderstand. But you're right. I mean, both of us were very strong on this. Trump was not. Trump was the one who initiated the memorandum of understanding, who initiated the ceasefire, who wanted what I called Project Pause. That's not going along with what Ben Shapiro said. So already Tucker's wrong here, but Tucker continues. He said, we can predict the results because every neocon victory is identical. Huge numbers of innocent people killed, disproportionately Christians, economic destruction, famine, mass migration, and deepening authoritarianism at home. That's what they're demanding because that's what they want. What can we do to stop it? Apparently not much. But we can remember what happened and why so that history records the truth. Otherwise, when the war ends in disaster, as it inevitably will, Ben Shapiro will be able to blame you for it. So my, and I know I've said something like this before, but my response to this, first and foremost, is do these people honestly believe that all of the problems in the Middle East are America's fault? I want you to think about that, for instance, because that's what they're saying. That basically, do we honestly believe that Iraq, Afghanistan, Iran, that all of these places were somehow free, prosperous utopias before America ever got involved? Of course not. The Middle East was screwed up way before America invaded Iraq and Afghanistan. The Middle East has been screwed up and been fighting battles for a long, long time. There have been wars going on there since, I mean, honestly, before Islam was founded. But since Muhammad was on this earth, he has been trying to spread his religion through the sword. And that's not controversial. That's a part of their history. But okay, let's even talk about more recent history. But you have to see what Tucker's doing here, right? To him, all of the problems in the world are the result of America. All of the problems that exist in the world, it's all America's fault. That is his approach to everything. That the world would be peaceful and a much better place, apparently, if it were not for America getting involved. None of that is true. These places had a lot of problems before America ever got involved. And the world had a lot of problems. Imagine if the U.S. never got involved in the world. Do you think, because what would have happened is the Soviet Union would have gained power throughout most of the world. That's what would have happened. That's what the Soviet Union was trying to do. Do you honestly think the world would be a better place if the Soviet Union ruled most of it? Or if we leave the world now, do you think it'll be a better place if China or Russia rules most of it? Of course not. But when you're looking at Iran, I have people texting in, or they'll tell me, they comment on my post. You can see the post, my response on my Facebook page. But they'll tell me, yeah, but we meddled in the 60s. One person said, read a book. I mean, they cursed at me, but they said, read a book, Yaffe. Iran was progressive until we meddled in the 60s. That's what one of the texters, or actually one of the comments were on my Facebook post. Now, I had to remind them that if you're going to be ranting at me about reading a book, they're probably talking about a CIA-backed coup that happened in the 50s under Eisenhower, not the 60s. So if we're going to yell at me for about reading a book, you probably should get the dates right. But honestly, the only reason Iran was ever quote-unquote progressive was because they were allies with the U.S. and the Shah tried to modernize and westernize the country for years. What really led to the revolution where you get the Iranian regime? It was radical Islamists rejecting modernization because they thought it was against their religion. You want to look at most of the problems that has existed in the Middle East. It's a competition between, in a battle between those who really do want progress and the Islamists who believe it's against their religion. That is what has created most of the problems in the Middle East. It's not all America's fault, yet that's what Tucker is claiming. We never look at the good of America in the world, and Tucker is always going to blame America first. But maybe you disagree with me. Maybe you just think we should get out of Iran. I mean, there are legitimate arguments to just get out. Bomb all their potential nuclear facilities and then just leave. There is a legitimate argument, but this idea that everything that happens in the world is because America is bad, it's ridiculous. I mean, before you know it, Tucker's going to be promoting critical race theory and talking about all of that. 1619 is the real founding of the country. He's going to go down that road eventually. But you can tell me what you think. We have the text monster, of course, 423-267-1023. 423-267-1023. We'll get to the Tennessee bullet points in the next segment. Matt Murphy will join me at the bottom of the hour as well. 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
17: 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Okay, the new law is in effect. 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
20: 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Yes, we're pushing to believe in America again. If you want to weigh in, got a bunch of people weighing in already on the text monster, you can as well. 423-267-1023. 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A lot to discuss with him. But right now, though, let's get to those headlines. We have those Tennessee bullet points.
22: The Tennessee bullet points, the top headlines from around the Volunteer State.
20: 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Subscribe today for free. Number four today, a federal panel is allowing Tennessee's congressional map, which is poised to give Republicans all nine U.S. House seats, to remain in effect. Not too surprising. But a three-judge federal panel declined to block Tennessee's newly redrawn congressional map from taking effect

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1: From the union representing Southwest flight attendants. The fact is, if you overstay your visa, ICE is within their authority to detain you and deport you. That's the reality. Number two today, the Tennessee Valley Authority, the TVA, has signed Trump's ratepayer protection pledge for data center costs. So the TVA, the nation's largest public power provider serving over 10 million customers across seven states, including Tennessee, of course, announced yesterday that it had signed the Trump administration's ratepayer protection pledge. Now, it's aimed at ensuring data center operators, rather than everyday ratepayers, bear the cost of electricity and infrastructure needed for their high-demand facilities. Now, interim CEO Mike Skaggs emphasized TVA's alignment with the pledge goals of keeping power affordable and reliable while preventing data center expenses from being passed on to residential and other customers, noting the utility's earlier proposals for higher rates and upfront charges for major power users. Now, data centers, including those run by Google and xAI, already account for a significant share of industrial power use and are expected to double demand by 2030, which could contribute to record TVA revenues, actually, which, you know, could actually help upgrade the grid, which needs to be done. Now, the pledge, originally announced in March and now backed by 160 utilities, covering 80% of U.S. home power delivery plus major tech firms, requires companies to negotiate separate rate structures and invest locally. President Trump highlighted the fairness of this approach during remarks at the EPA and criticized communities blocking data centers, arguing they are essential for U.S. AI competitiveness against China. So we've been talking about the debate over data centers and everything else, but the TVA says, at least as of right now, that it's not going to be consumers, everyday consumers like you and me, bearing most of the cost here. So I'll have to see if they keep their end of the bargain. And number one, and this is a great story, but Marsha Blackburn, who's most likely going to be Tennessee's next governor, calls for an end to student cell phone use throughout the entire school day. It's a campaign that she is calling Bell to Bell No Cell. Okay, it's clever. U.S. Senator Marsha Blackburn released a television ad ahead of the August 6th gubernatorial primary promoting a bell-to-bell no-cell policy that would ban student cell phone use throughout the entire school day in Tennessee if she becomes governor, going beyond the current state law, which we talked about before and was a good change, effective July 1st of last year, that only requires districts to prohibit devices during instructional time while allowing exceptions and leaving full-day bans optional. She argues that big tech distractions hinder learning and has indicated she would further pursue measures to reduce other classroom technology distractions. Now, I said for a while, I think I'm going to ban my kids, Evie and Izzy. They're not going to get a cell phone until they're 30. You think I could do that, Max? Maybe 35? They can't have a cell phone until they're 30. No? Okay. Oh, man, but I, you know, to me, there is no reason why anyone under 18 really needs a smartphone. Maybe a dumb phone.
2: By the time that baby's five, they'll be using your phone.
1: Honestly, Evie already does sometimes.
2: See there?
1: Well, I have one of those phones as a stylus, and you can, like, draw and color. So I let her, like, color on it. That's it. That's all I let her do. But she does like to do that already. So that's.
2: Am I a hypocrite? You will not stop them. I'll guarantee you that.
1: Well, I just don't want them to have social media. Can I just ban them from social media?
2: Well, you can probably lock that out. Don't load it on the phone, you know.
1: I mean, what a lot of parents are doing, which is really interesting, is they're getting their kids smart watches so they can make calls, but they can't do all the other stuff, which is probably pretty smart. All right, this is brought to you by the Tennessee Conservative. Go to Tennessee Conservative News. Subscribe today. See this story and many more stories. 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

0: Several Saudi oil tankers now becoming targets for the Iranian-backed Houthis. Many worry another choke point could be coming for the global oil industry. ABC's Matt Rivers.
1: We've been talking about the Strait of Hormuz for months, but less so about a strait called Bab el-Mandeb, just off the coast of Yemen in the Red Sea. 10 to 12% of all global shipping goes through that strait each year, and now a lot of Saudi oil does as well. The fear now is what happens if the Houthis and Iran jointly decide to close Bab el-Mandeb altogether, causing oil prices to skyrocket.
0: A slow-moving storm system brings multi-day floods to the Carolinas. ABC News meteorologist Ginger Z.
2: Charleston to Wilmington today finds themselves in a level 3 out of 4, so that's where some of the heaviest rain will be falling. We're talking about 3-inch-per-hour rainfall rates possible. That includes Myrtle Beach right in the center of it. We've seen these heavy showers. Obviously, we know what this front can do. It's taken its sweet time getting through, and we're going to...
0: This is ABC News.
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16: 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It's a revolution in common sense. Doing my part to make radio great again. As you all know, there's someone on before me that kind of ruins it every day, and then I have to make it great again. What can I say? Right now, someone who makes radio great again in Nashville is Matt Murphy. He's a talk show host out of Nashville, Supertalk 99.7. Joins me every Friday on the show. Matt, how are you, sir?
17: I'm doing well, Yaffe. I hope you are.
16: All right. So I wanted to ask you about Marsha Blackburn's new campaign, Bell to Bell, No Cell. So right now there's a Tennessee law to not allow cell phones during instructional time in schools, but she wants to make it all day long, even non-instructural time, bell to bell, so to speak. Is this a good idea? What do you think?
17: Well, one, I do think it's a good idea. And number two, this is yet another example of Senator Marsha Blackburn in her campaign for governor jumping in front of the parade. I have no illusions that Marsha Blackburn's most likely, unless something dramatic happens between now and August 6th, going to win this election. I'm under no illusions who's going to be the next governor of the state of Tennessee, and that's going to be Marsha Blackburn. But I have to call this out like I see it, Yaffe. And Representative Scott Sapicki, who works and lives in my adopted home county of Murray County, has been working on this issue for 4 years. We've been talking about it for the last 3 years. Scott Sapicki was almost single-handedly responsible for getting the bill passed that eliminated or gave local districts the opportunity to go bell to bell. Right now, local districts can go bell to bell, no cell phones, with those little cases that I forget what they're called, but you put your cell phone in one of those little cases. You have to keep it in the case so you can't access it during the school day. Local districts currently have that option. Sapicki already has written the bill that he's going to present in the next General Assembly that would make bell to bell mandatory. I think his bill is for fifth grade down, although it might be for all schools. I'm not confident on that. But Marsha is, you know, I get it. I understand that it's a platform that she's taken up, but I feel like she's jumping in front of the parade a little bit here, Yaffe, because this is something that has been going on and has been discussed for the last several years. There's already been major strides. You already can't have your cell phone in your possession during classroom instructional time. That's already the law in Tennessee. And there's already a plan in place to pass bell-to-bell restrictions in the next General Assembly. Something, by the way, from a content perspective, I'm in favor of. I think kids need to get further away from their phones and closer to instruction time. And all of this nonsense, excuse me, oh, what happens if there's a tragedy? What happens if there's something bad and they need to get in contact with their parents? Do you not trust the instructors, the SROs, and the people that you empower to take care of your kids, to take care of that situation? I mean, it wasn't too long ago that we didn't have any cell phones, so I'm fascinated with all this pearl clutching about my precious angel won't have her cell phone with her during, you know, fourth grade math. Yeah, so what? Get over it.
16: It's almost like those are probably the kids who need the cell phone taken away the most because their parents have been too obsessed with it.
17: The bottom line is I'm not against it, and I'm not against Marsha being in favor of it. But the insinuation, the feeling that I get from the ad, the feeling that I get from this little campaign rollout is, oh, she just thought of this yesterday. And once again, it's like she's jumping in front of the parade, and it's kind of the same thing she did with the China stuff. It's already illegal for the Chinese government to buy farmland of any kind in the state of Tennessee, and yet Marsha Blackburn's got ads running up saying she's going to stop that.
16: You know, I've noticed, though, that the fortune cookie ads kind of went away. Did you notice that? I haven't seen them or heard them as much.
17: Isn't that interesting?
16: Well, I mean, do you think it just didn't play well with people?
17: No, I don't think it played well at all. Number one, it was just a rehash of an ad she did during her Senate campaign. We may have talked about this. You know, she did the whole breaking the China ad when she was running for senator a couple of years ago, which at very least made sense. It got some good play in Tennessee, and it at very least made sense in that if you're a United States senator, you're going to have to make decisions on foreign policy issues like that. So I think they just tried to double down on that ad that they thought they got good play on a couple of years ago, and it just landed with a thud. I mean, it just, number one, the basic premise is untrue. Number two, you got Japanese figurines in a Chinese restaurant.
16: Yep.
17: And, yeah. I mean, it just did not ring the way that I think they wanted it to. So it wouldn't surprise me at all if they pulled the whole thing.
16: So despite these issues, seems like it doesn't really matter, right? Like you said, she's going to win. None of this is hurting her enough.
17: You know, if I had to put numbers on it, and I don't normally do this, I was thinking about this morning though, yeah, I would say 50-35-15 is fair, right? So 50% Marsha Blackburn, 35% John Rose, and 15% Monty Fritz. I think Monty Fritz is getting that much play in Middle Tennessee that he'll get that level of the vote. So no, I mean, I don't believe that most of this matters. Her name ID is dominant. There's just not enough time for John Rose to make any inroads. People say they care about debating, but when they go to the polls, they demonstrate that they really don't. If people really cared about making the candidates debate, they would punish the candidates that don't debate. And I have taken this stand, and I encourage everyone else to do it as well. If you claim that you care about debating, it does not matter how much a candidate agrees with you. You should punish them for not debating, and you'll start getting the behavior that you want. But none of that matters. I think she is, unless something really dramatic happens over the next couple of weeks, I think she's going to be the primary nominee for the Republican Party.
16: You know, it's interesting. You talk about punishing them for not debating. I mean, the fact is, most people don't even vote in primaries, period. That's kind of one of the problems, right? They complain after the fact that they don't like either side or something. And it's like, well, did you vote in the primary? Oh, no, no. Well, then why are you complaining, right?
17: Well, it's one of the reasons that years ago, you know, I was guilty in my younger days hosting talk radio of being dismissive of candidates that we all know. And you've seen them too, Yaffe. You'll get those third or fourth or fifth tier candidates that you know you got no shot of winning. And I used to be dismissive of those people. And I've learned over the years, and I hope I'm maturing a little bit, that don't be dismissive of those people, because while they might not have a shot at winning, we ask our citizens who are called to public service to venture into public service. And I want to encourage that. So it goes further than just not voting in the primaries. For me, if you're moaning and complaining about the candidates on any ballot, city council, county commission, dog catcher, I don't care, what are you doing? Are you in the fight? Are you in the fray? Or are you standing on the sidelines commenting on all of the things that you don't like? I would encourage you to get in the fight. And get in the fray, get in the mix, and make change that way.
16: Kind of sounds like what I did earlier this year. Actually, it was last year. I was complaining about Marjorie Taylor Greene. She was my congresswoman, and I threatened to run against her, and then she dropped out. Is that a coincidence, Matt? Do you think she just ran away? She was scared of me?
17: Yaffe, every insider that follows politics of any note understands that you scared the hell out of Marjorie Taylor Greene. Everybody knows what happened there.
16: Sure.
17: Nobody's going to give you credit for that. The liberal mainstream media is not going to give you credit for that. But we all know what happened.
16: I'm speaking with Matt Murphy. He's a talk show host out of Nashville. You know, it seems like Marsha Blackburn, we were talking about the ads. The latest ads I've seen of her, really just President Trump praising her. I mean, that's the way to go, right? Just play some ads where Trump's like, I love Marsha, and then put them out there.
17: Well, it's the way to go if you can't get an endorsement, right? I mean, you know, Marsha Blackburn would love to have an endorsement. I think Marsha Blackburn probably feels like she's owed an endorsement. For whatever reason, Donald Trump is not going to give her that endorsement. And so you find the clips where he's very complimentary of her, and then you play those and pretend like those are an endorsement, which they're not, but that's fine. Yeah, I mean, you know, Trump's name has, you know, tremendous weight. I mean, it carries tremendous weight. It gets people to the polls that perhaps might not be there otherwise. You know, and I don't fault her, or don't fault her campaign, don't fault Ward Baker and all of those folks for running those ads and going right. You know, they're doing what they can. It's his words, right? He has not endorsed her, but, You know, they're not going to tell the folks that don't know that, that he hasn't endorsed her, because it does matter that much.
16: So we were talking about banning cell phones in school and everything. Can I ban my kids from getting a cell phone until they're like 32 or something? Is that possible?
17: I don't know if you can make it to 32 yet. I have it on good authority that if you really wanted to, you could do it until at least they're around 16 or 17 years of age. I don't think you're going to be dad of the year if you try to do that kind of stuff, but I think you could manage it at least until they are legally able to leave your home.
16: Well, I mean, but seriously, though, there really is no reason for anyone under 16 to have a smartphone, right?
17: I don't think so. And I'll take it a step further. I think I saw where France, I believe it is. The French don't do much that I like. But I think it was the French that are considering or have considered banning all social media platforms for anyone under the age of 15. I think the UK has done a similar thing. And I'm a small government guy, Yaffe. You know me. I'm a libertarian with a small L. I do not believe the government should intervene unless absolutely necessary. But social media in particular, and the internet more broadly, has become a damaging factor for our children, and we're watching it happen before our very eyes. And I know parents don't want to believe it, or they want to ignore it, but it is time that we had a discussion about eliminating that from the lives of our minor children, because it is not a positive for those developing brains.
16: Yeah, and even those who are like you, more libertarian, I mean, I'm kind of like that as well in a lot of ways, but even those that are like that, they believe there's an exception when we're talking about kids. There are many exceptions when we're talking about children on many different things, correct?
17: Yeah, I mean, you know, obviously. I mean, we recognize that there is, you know, there's some level of positive benefit to going out and having a beer with your friends and socializing with your friends, but we're not going to allow our 13-year-old to do that. We're not going to make that legal. We agree that we all should enjoy the freedom and liberty if you choose to go and, you know, put a tattoo on yourself, but we're not going to allow someone under the age of majority to do that because we recognize they don't have the maturity level. And I would argue that kids do not have the maturity level to handle most places on the internet. Obviously, there are some educational opportunities out there for them. I don't deny the good. I don't deny the positive. I'm simply stating the negative outweighs the positive. And I hope that parents listening to the Yaffe Show are beginning to recognize that and realize, you know what, we can do it a different way without exposing them to all of the bad things that are out there in the world.
16: Yeah, I would agree with that completely. I'm speaking with Matt Murphy. He's a talk show host out of Nashville. Got to ask you, you have Justin Pearson, who's running for Congress. Then you have AOC, comes down to Tennessee to kind of rally for him and says it's time for the North to come up to the South, you know, or not come up to the South. I forgot how she put it, but it was like, the people in the North really need to tell the South what to do because of this redistricting. What do you think about what she said?
17: Did you love the accent? Like she's got this nasally Yankee accent that somehow channeled some sort of Southern in there when she's talking about, we need to go to Alabama and Tennessee. I'm like, what are you talking about? No, we don't need to be like, I mean, I guess Justin Pearson thinks, I mean, the only calculus that I can figure is that he either knows he's going to lose, which is probably the most likely scenario. He knows he doesn't have a shot, or he thinks that there are enough socialists in Tennessee that will come out for him in district number 9 and vote for him. I do not believe that you can rally the number of people that is appealing to in the numbers that it will take to overcome what is now a red district in congressional district number 9. So I want to believe that this guy is just kind of given up. And so he's playing for a platform on the national stage. He's playing for a spot on MS Now or whatever the hell they call themselves. He's not actually playing to be the next congressman of the 9th district, not with AOC in town.
16: Yeah, I tend to agree with you. He wants to be, you know, social media famous or a cable news contributor, which he kind of already is. And so that kind of helps him in that regard. Matt Murphy, talk show host out of Nashville, making radio great again in Nashville, I would assume. Matt, I appreciate you coming on. We'll talk to you again soon.
17: Yaffe, always a pleasure. Y'all have a good weekend. Take care.
16: You as well. If you want to weigh in on the text monster, you can. 423-267-1023. 423-267-1023. We'll be back with our sports monster segment of the day in a moment on Yaffe Live.
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21: Well, after 3 o'clock today, we're dropping to a 20% chance of rain this afternoon. That's good news. High today should be 84 degrees. Partly cloudy tonight, going down to 73 degrees. And right now at the Talk Monster, mostly cloudy, 87 degrees at the Talk Monster.
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0: Wow, we have gone through this hour pretty quickly here on Yeffy Live. One more hour to go after this. We're here on the Talk Monster. 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Now it's time to talk sports. Sports Monster segment of the day. Quake, one of the hosts of Sport Talk, 3 to 7 p.m., is joining us on the show right now. Quake, how are you, sir?
1: I'm good. How are you, sir?
0: Doing good. So you were gone yesterday, one day, and when you're gone, of course, I mispronounced the name of this new star running back who's coming to Tennessee. I said his last name was George's. The S is silent.
1: Right.
0: And his mom's going to be upset.
1: I think I heard Max say it's like Illinois without the, you know, the S is silent because it's French. But that's it. I mean, hey, look, this is the best part of it, right? So we're watching the declaration on CBSSports.com, the video stream. The girl that's hosting it calls him David Gabriel Georges. So it's okay. She's okay, a sports person. She should have known that. They should have, that network should have known that, and they didn't. So it slides by, and it happens to a lot of people because,
2: you know, if, for the money that guy's going to make, call him whatever. He don't care.
1: Just, hey, look, it's DGG.
2: Yeah.
1: That's what everybody's calling him. That's what he's going to be known at Tennessee.
0: I like that.
1: DGG. So that just takes away that problem. But, man, he's, you know, that was a pretty big get for Coach Heupel. You can't check NIL money. There's no, you know, they don't have to post who's making what or whatever. But there's been multiple sources say that it was kind of a three-year deal, $6 million, so it was $2 million a year that he'll be enrolling in January. So he is less than 6 months from being a millionaire. So not too bad if you're 18 years old, right?
0: Yeah, for real. Now, were you – I mean, you were kind of expecting this, right?
1: Yeah. The reason I, you know, and I said it multiple times this summer, but I just thought the fact that he's got two guys on Tennessee's team that were his Baylor teammates last year that are Canadian, speak French, do the whole thing. So, I mean, there's a lot of familiarity there. He, Owings, the new strength and conditioning coach that came from the national champs, Indiana, they created a real big relationship as far as being able to bond. He's a workout freak. So, I mean, he really is going to want to connect with the strength and conditioning coach, which he did. And I would say that the money probably is not much different between the two final bidders, which were Ohio State and Tennessee. So I don't think the money was really a big issue for him. Some people do. Of course, everybody's like, oh, just whoever's the highest bidder. And that's fine. You can think that. But I think the money was probably equal. So it came down to relationships and familiarity. And again, I think having two guys from Canada that you know, can speak French and have been buddies of his for a while is a big deal too. So I think that's why I chose Tennessee.
0: So, I mean, talk about then how this really helps the team next year. What does the team look like now?
1: Well, I mean, they've got three straight years of 1,000-yard running back, right? So the guy that did it last year, Deshaun Bishop, he returns this year. And these three running backs were not like, you know, highly – they were ranked recruiting-wise, and they were good, don't get me wrong, but it's more about the system there. So if you put a five-star into that system, maybe you get even more. I'm not sure. We'll have to see. Tennessee's offensive line this year should be good, so I expect Deshaun Bishop to go for another 1,000 yards. So, you know, you're going to have basically a five-star quarterback. You're going to have a five-star receiver and Tristan Keyes that's up there now. So you put in a five-star running back and David Gabriel George, and, you know, I wouldn't imagine if you had a problem in the transfer portal getting offensive linemen to come block for those guys, right? I mean, so offensively, like they're really ramping it up for the next couple of years. Max playing the Rocky Top. But we'll talk more about it today, obviously. We got the Papa John's question of the day at 3:20. Stephen Hargis is going to give us a little high school football preview at 4:35. We'll see who's trending up, trending down, on the move at 5:35. And then, of course, we'll be out for the weekend at 7 o'clock. So looking forward to a Friday ride. It's always fun on Friday on Sport Talk.
2: Hey, I can't remember the guy. Who just signed with the 76ers? It's pro basketball.
1: LeBron James.
2: Just went with the 76ers.
0: Can't believe he's got – retire, man. You know, it's funny. They were like, oh, it's a big pay cut for him, $8 million. I wish that was my life.
1: All right, exactly.
0: $8 million is a pay cut.
2: Exactly. All the way to the bank.
1: Yeah. But, yeah, it's Joel Embiid. I mean, the Sixers, it could be a, it could make a run here towards the end of his career.
0: Okay, well, that's probably why he's going there then. Quick, yep. Sport Talk, 3 to 7 p.m. We'll talk to him again on Monday.
1: And thank you, sir.
0: Hear him at 3 o'clock. Coming up next, we'll speak to the legendary Will Hampson here on Yaffe Live.

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1: From ABC News, I'm Stephanie Officer. President Trump has issued another round of tariffs effective this week. Many businesses have said they'd have to rethink their prices because of those extra tariffs. Dr. Justin Wolfers, economist with the University of Michigan, tells ABC News the White House is using a bit of trade law from the 70s to justify the new tariffs.
2: The United States is in the process of isolating itself from the rest of the world. And so the first thing that does is it's going to raise the cost of living. Second thing, it makes our economy less dynamic. It means that American companies don't have to compete so hard anymore. And so don't be surprised if you'll be paying higher prices even for American-made goods, because they're no longer going to be competing with others. And then beyond the economics, there's this question of what is America's place in the world and how will that play out geopolitically over time? And if we've made ourselves less essential and less good friends for everyone else, I think that reduces our role in the world.
1: The White House also claims the 60 countries whose imports will be affected use forced labor to make their goods. But some, like Australia and much of the EU, have strict laws against forced labor. Well, after days of speculation, NBA star LeBron James says he's signing with the Philadelphia 76ers, bringing the NBA's biggest offseason storyline to a close. ABC's Morgan Norwood.
3: LeBron James posting on X, writing he was pretty sure he played his last game after the season ended, saying that he needed time to decide whether he still loved the game. Well, the answer is, quote, I still truly love this game, and I have so much more to give. LeBron, we know, is signing a two-year, $8 million deal with the Philadelphia 76ers, according to our partners at ESPN. James says that this decision wasn't necessarily about money or family.
1: LeBron's new jersey is already sold out on the Sixers website. Bon Jovi had to end his New York City concert early last night, telling the crowd at Madison Square Garden it was due to a sinus infection. You're listening to ABC News.
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16: So we've got a headline here from thehill.com. It says, House GOP presses Senate to act on Reconciliation 3.0 framework, as apparently Senate Majority Leader John Thune is hinting at a pause of that. So we were just talking about the reconciliation to fund the Pentagon, some other things as well, has election security measures, and looks like maybe they're not going to pass it before the Senate takes another recess. So I'll have to discuss that and more right now with the legendary Will Hampson. He's the official DC insider of the show. Joins me every Friday on the show. Will, how are you today, sir?
17: Yaffe, doing great. Glad to be with you. And I am an avid follower of you on all of your social media. I would encourage everyone to do the same. There's some good stuff up there. I enjoy the Yaffe take of the day. So I would certainly encourage everyone to join me in following. There's some good stuff. And sometimes you can get into a back and forth with Yaffe, too, if you're so inclined.
16: And that's true. But by the way, I have to remind people how to spell it, because sometimes that's necessary. Y-A-F-F-E-E, just so everyone knows. So, Will, what do you think about what's going on here? I was reading some more from The Hill. It says, tensions are rising between Senate Majority Leader John Thune and President Trump over the Senate GOP's inability to pass, say, the Save America Act or emergency funding for the Pentagon. And this is all happening at a critical point in Trump's second term. What do you think?
17: Yaffe, it's as it always is with Republicans. It's like herding cats, right? I mean, you've got so many different factions. You've got the conservative wing of the Republican Party, particularly in the House, but also, you know, the Rick Scott types in the Senate who say, guys, we're already spending too much money. Let's look at the pay-fors. Let's look at how we're going to pay for some of these programs and these projects. Let's have that discussion. Then you've got the more liberal wing of the party, the Roger Wickers of the world, who just say we need more money. You know, we're not throwing enough money at these different things. We're not giving the military enough money, yada yada. So it really is hurting cats, and I don't know what the middle ground is. Right? I mean, you've got conservatives who, rightly so, saying we are a lot of money in debt. Let's look at these programs, make sure that we're funding only programs that are necessary and that we're finding ways to pay for them. And then you've got more liberal Republicans who just say, let's spend more money. This isn't enough. You've got this back and forth. And then, of course, you've got similar to the let's spend more money crowd. You've got some liberal Republicans that just hate Donald Trump and refuse to give him a win. And so you add in all of these dynamics. I really don't know where the 50 votes come from. And that's been Thune's point all along. Now, the frustration, I think, of a lot of us, Yaffe, is that it's his job to get the votes. He wanted to be leader. He asked for this job. His colleagues gave it to him. You got to go out and find votes for some of these things. But there are just too many people that want too many different things. And there are too many people that just don't want Donald Trump to have a win here.
16: Well, and part of the problem is there's such a slim majority that you basically need all Republicans, right? But you're like you said, it's like herding cats. And then you have the Democrats who seem to be united against Trump. I mean, there are some deep divisions in the Democrat Party right now we can talk about. But when it comes to some of these agenda items, it's easier to be against Trump. So they're just united against Trump, right?
17: Well, that's the problem, Yaffe. Again, you need, when it comes to reconciliation, 50 votes plus J.D. Vance to break the tie. That is the threshold. That's what you need. Unfortunately, there are more than 50 senators who just refuse to give Donald Trump a win of any sort. To your point, absolutely. The Democrats do not want Donald Trump to get a win, especially with their belief that they are.
18: The civil authorities have issued a local area emergency for Hamilton TN, beginning at 2:10 p.m. and ending at 2:40 p.m. This is only a test. No action is needed at this time.
17: You just have so many of these Republicans who are going to be in the don't give Trump a win category. You're right. The math just isn't there.
16: Speaking with the legendary Will Hampson, he's the official D.C. insider of the show, talking about the Senate. So we had the passing of Lindsey Graham. They decided to appoint his sister, Darlene Graham. At first, it didn't seem like she was actually going to run for the seat. It was just temporary. But now she is running for that seat. What do you think her chances are of winning? And what about the implications of this?
17: Well, I think her chances of winning are pretty good, Yaffe. You had two individuals hold that Senate seat for the last 50 years. South Carolina is very similar to Alabama in that they claim to be very conservative, but establishment candidates have a lot of success there. Again, Lindsey Graham is a perfect example, right? I mean, you look at the state of South Carolina and say, gosh, those guys should be pretty conservative. And then you look at their delegation and you saw Lindsey Graham and Tim Scott. By no means are they considered to be in the conservative wing of the Republican Party. And so obviously establishment support is very important to winning those seats. You have senators from South Carolina who will die in that seat, literally. They will spend 30 years up there and not think twice. So you look at kind of the institutional support that's starting to coalesce behind Lindsey Graham's sister. She absolutely is going to be very formidable. And that's the big question, right? And again, for those in South Carolina politics, we don't think about this. We've had a lot of competitive Senate races here in the state of Alabama. They have not in South Carolina. Lindsey Graham was in that seat for 20-some years. You had Tim Scott, who was appointed by Governor Nikki Haley. You have not had a true open Senate election in decades in South Carolina. Now, this will not be an open seat because, of course, again, Lindsey Graham's sister has the appointment and will be running from the seat. But I think the voters of South Carolina have to decide, do we kind of like handing the seats off? Are we okay kind of letting the establishment figures of our state pick who holds these seats for, 30 years and we really don't want to have a say? Or do they kind of go, you know what, we really haven't been able to pick in our lifetime a United States senator. Maybe we should stop and kind of think about this. So I think some really interesting dynamics. You've got Ralph Norman, who's a Freedom Caucus congressman. He's jumped into the race. He's been endorsed by Senate conservatives like Mike Lee and Rick Scott. You've got Russell Fry, who's a very conservative congressman from the Myrtle Beach area. So you have some good options with really good conservative records. The question is just, do the people of South Carolina care? Or are they okay handing over the seat to the heir apparent, who we really don't know her political record either, Yaffe. I mean, no one in the state of South Carolina can tell you one policy position of the individual holding their Senate seat. That seems to me to be a problem. Now, obviously, that can change, but in a sprint here where you are going to, in effectively about a month, pick your future United States senator, that's not a lot of time to learn the policy positions of someone who's never held elected office.
18: The civil authorities have issued a local area emergency for Hamilton TN, beginning at 2:14 p.m. and ending at 2:44 p.m. This is only a test. No action is needed at this time.
16: Speaking with the legendary Will Hampson, the official D.C. insider of the show, did want to ask you about Georgia, because President Trump visited Georgia this week, held a rally there, trying to get Mike Collins elected to the Senate. I also see in the prediction markets that John Ossoff gaining some steam when it comes to not only the Senate seat, but possibly running for president. That was like 16% chance. It looks like AOC is actually maybe one of the front runners for president in 2028. But what do you think about all that?
17: Yeah, I think if you look at the way that John Ossoff is operating, Mike Collins, and clearly polling not a very strong candidate. I think the latest Fox News poll had him about 13 points down. And John Ossoff has made a conscientious decision. He hired Obama's speechwriters. They are now on Ossoff's staff working for him. If you look at his fundraising, he's spending a lot of money, not in Georgia to try and fundraise, but in early primary states for Democrats. A lot of signals that he is looking at it. And again, I mean, this is someone that has brought in the biggest haul ever in a Senate election. He's raising more money than just about anyone across the country. He's someone who can say, I was able to win in a red state. I was able to win twice in tough conditions. You know, all the boxes that you kind of look at. The only thing that I think is going to be a problem for him at the end of the day is that he's a straight white male. And is the Democrat Party ready to nominate a straight white guy to be their party standard bearer? So we'll see on that. But he's very formidable. And he is absolutely using his Senate race to start laying the groundwork for a presidential run.
16: Well, beyond that, I mean, he's also Jewish, which, no, used to be a benefit in the Democrat Party. Now it seems like it gets in the way. I mean, do you think they can, right now, with all the animosity towards Israel, they could elect someone in the Democrat Party who's Jewish?
17: Yeah, it's really interesting, Yaffe. You really don't hear that as part of the conversation, right? And you hear it about different individuals. Obviously, Josh Shapiro, that was front and center. I think it's actually a benefit to Ossoff if he's willing to be a Jewish guy who will critique Israel. I think that can be a strength for him. Unfortunately, you have to be incredibly pro-Palestine. You have to be against all of not only all of the policies of Israel, but you also have to turn a blind eye to anti-Semitism here in the United States if you want to be accepted as a Jewish individual in the Democrat Party. But if he's willing to do that and they're willing to point and say, look, we've got the Jewish guy who says Israel sucks, it could be a strength if he's willing to go far enough. So
16: that's an interesting take.
17: I think he does check a lot of the boxes there, okay. Absolutely. But it really does depend on how far he's willing to go. But I do think that the Democrat Party needs someone in a position of prominence where they can point and say, look, the Jewish guy agrees with us, so all of you guys are wrong.
16: The legendary Will Hampson, he's the official D.C. insider of the show, joins me every Friday. Will, hope you have a good weekend. We'll talk to you again next time.
17: Yaffe, pleasure as always. I'm going to go scroll through your socials and see if we can find some good stuff. So have a great weekend. We'll talk to you soon.
16: All right, thanks. Thanks, I appreciate that. Go like the Yaffe Facebook page.
19: 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Stay with us.
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26: Well, earlier today, they were calling for a 50-50 chance of rain. That's been lowered down to about 20% now after 3 o'clock. So things are improving. High today, 84. Tonight, going down to 73. And right now, we've already made it up to 88 degrees. 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

Welcome back to Yappy Live. We are here on Talk Radio 102.3. I am Tennessee's voice of reason. Yes, sometimes you don't even know it. Sometimes you don't want to admit it, but that's what I am for you. If you want to weigh in on the text monster, you can. 423-267-1023. 423-267-1023. I got a couple of compliments for Matt Murphy. So Matt Murphy is a talk show host out of Nashville, and I guess some people want to hear him here. And I know he comes on my show and comes on Dale's show as well. Someone weighed in on the text monster and said, Matt Murphy always makes a lot of sense to me. I'm an independent with a strong lean to libertarian. Under no circumstances will I vote for Marsha. So when Matt was on, we were talking about Marsha Blackburn. She has a new initiative, Bell to Bell, No Sell. And Matt Murphy said, look, I agree with her initiative, but she's kind of jumping ahead of the parade. This is something that's already been promoted for years in Tennessee, was kind of already in the works. But anyway, this person said, undecided about John Rose. So John Rose running against Marsha Blackburn for Tennessee governor. Said, I'm leaning toward David Hatley from Upper East Tennessee, who's actually built a company and a payroll. Marsha has never managed anything. And by the way, whoever's managing her campaign is not serving her well, in my opinion. So one texter said that. Another texter said this.

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1: When they talk politics, not all the time, but they've been telling you that they're voting for John Rose, right? Or they're at least not voting for Marsha Blackburn. You kind of notice a backlash.
2: More that they're not interested in voting for Marsha than they are, I don't know that they're for Rose, but they're kind of disillusioned with Marsha.
1: Well, do they say why? Like, what are the big issues, or is it just her personality?
2: That and the fact that she will not sit down and talk about issues.
1: Ah, so not willing to debate is a big problem for them.
2: Yep.
1: Okay, that's kind of interesting. So, I mean, you look at the polls, and it looks like she's going to win by a lot, but you get kind of this anecdotal evidence out there of different people, maybe those that are a little bit more engaged than the average voter, not big fans of her because of all the things we've talked about. Another person said this, another anti-Blackburn person said, Blackburn is an empty suit. China is a non-issue. What are your actual plans to grow our state's economy? That's someone who doesn't like Blackburn. So that's another person on the text line. So there you go. By the way, and I'll talk more about this in the next segment, because at the beginning of the show today, I was kind of reacting to something Tucker Carlson said about the war in Iran and everything. And one person responded, said, these people that make the stupid comments are the same ones who would have supported Hitler back in the 40s. It's not the conservatives that are trying to take rights. It's the liberal left that forced things upon us. Okay, so that's what somebody said about that, what Tucker was saying. I'll probably go over that in the next segment a little bit more. But another person agrees with Tucker, disagrees with me, says, you're making the point for non-intervention. Why are we there? It always makes it worse, saying that America always makes things worse when we're there. You can't point to any conflict that we helped since World War II. Really? No conflict since World War II? We can't even, not even Korea? Not even the existence of South Korea today? That didn't help since World War II? I'd at least throw Korea in there. Grenada? You know, that was a conflict. We helped there. That was a big deal. I would also say at least the first Iraq war, right? When Saddam Hussein decided to invade Kuwait, we went in there. That helped, right? No? I don't know. There are just some people out there, they want to blame America for the world's problems. Now, another person said this about Marsha Blackburn, said, I don't think Marsha Blackburn has it in the bag like she thinks she does. All right, a lot of people skeptical of her campaign run. I hate to say it. I like John Rose. I met him once. Seems like a really nice guy. I think Marsha probably has it in the bag. And I think Marsha's actually going to do a pretty good job. You can complain about her jumping in front of the parade, but at least she's jumping in front of the parade on the right issues. You know, there's not much where she does something that I really disagree with, I have to say. But we'll see. We'll see. We'll be back in a moment here on Yaffe Live. Stay with us.
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4: ABC News, I'm Stephanie Officer. More than 80 countries are included in President Trump's new 10% to 12.5% tariffs, reportedly aimed at combating forced labor violations. This as the administration looks to reignite trade talks. ABC's Elizabeth Schulze.
5: Basically, what's happened is that the White House, the Trump administration, has done these investigations. This is a more traditional way of imposing tariffs into all of these partners. They're accusing them of using forced labor practices as a justification for putting these new tariffs in place.
4: Oil prices pushed higher by nearly two full weeks of U.S. attacks on Iran, hitting neighbors in the Middle East. ABC's Rebecca Jarvis.
6: National average this morning, $4.09 a gallon. It has been creeping higher since this re-escalation. Gas Buddy's Patrick DeHaan predicts the U.S. could see

0: $4.25 to $4.40 a gallon very soon. And it all comes back to the price of oil. Multiple routes are threatened, with the price of oil about $89.37 a barrel this morning.
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0: We're back here on Yappy Live, a Friday edition of the show here on Talk Radio 102.3. This is the show where you can count on the latest news, the best guests, and the best live and local talk, all for your midday commute. We're always here on the Talk Monster. All of the people against Marsha Blackburn have just come out on the Text Monster today. They want to make the point that they are not voting for her. I still think she's going to win, but kind of interesting. So one person said, I'm a registered Democrat, but going to vote for Rose as I think he's best qualified. So a Democrat says he's going to vote for Rose. Now, when a person said this, said when Mississippi and Alabama spend $2,000 more per student than Tennessee, cell phones are the least of their problems. Okay, so someone making the point, we don't spend enough money on education apparently in Tennessee. I usually like to make the point, money's not the problem. Actually, we always want to say we need more money to fix education problems. Usually that's not the actual problem. I just have to say. So at the beginning of the show today, I was talking a little bit about this post by Tucker Carlson and getting your reaction as well, that there are some on the radical left and also the radical right who just want to blame America for every issue. So if there are issues in the Middle East, it's actually America's fault. This war against Iran and the problems we've had with Iran, well, that's actually America's fault. This is always the point they want to make, that I guess the world would be a much better place. They say, oh, if we just became isolationists, I think they would just believe the world would be a better place without America, period. At least the way it is. But I also saw this piece. This is from Matt Continetti from Free Expression. And he said, kind of the opposite approach on what we're dealing with Iran, and I think Captain Max will like this as well. We'll get your take. But said, Mr. Trump may continue the path he's been traveling for months, a low-intensity conflict with Iran over the Strait of Hormuz that has no end in sight. Or he can break out of this self-imposed limbo, which, by the way, didn't I call it that? We're in a weird limbo phase. He must listen to the show. Anyway, this self-imposed limbo, by returning to major combat operations and targeting the Islamic Revolutionary Guard leadership, the command and control, propaganda networks, and economic infrastructure. Only the second option makes sense. Now, Trump, he says, wrote on Truth Social, said, from this point forward, anytime the Islamic Republic of Iran shoots at a ship in the Strait of Hormuz, whether it be by missile, rocket, drone, or any other device or weapon, the United States will bomb and destroy one bridge or power plant, including those located next to or in the capital city of Tehran. He also said Trump orders CENTCOM to open the gates of hell after U.S. troops killed. Now, Continetti here says, notice a difference. The first post threatens tit-for-tat retaliation, one destroyed bridge or energy facility for every Iranian attack. The response would be proportional, so to speak. But he said the second post is expansive. Opening the gates of hell isn't a run-of-the-mill activity. It isn't limited in scope. It's all-out war using overwhelming force to defeat the enemy. No hesitation, no waffling. And he's kind of making the argument this is what we should do. This is the approach we should make. He said, Mr. Trump slowly tapped his way up the escalatory ladder. The U.S. traded fire with Iran whenever the mullahs attacked shipping or Gulf allies. But America's response was limited.
1: I've always wanted to learn French, but the app I tried didn't help.
2: If you want to...
3: Don't ask me. I'm just sitting here.
0: Well, I was going to say, was that on my end?
3: No, it was on my end.
0: Oh, it just started playing?
3: We've had some strange stuff going on here today.
0: Okay.
3: But you can blame me. That's one demerit for me. I'll stay after school for 1 hour.
0: Okay.
3: Sorry about that.
0: I don't think you will, by the way.
3: No.
0: I don't think you're going to stay off. You're going to be out the door.
3: At 3:01.
0: As soon as possible.
3: Yes.
0: Anyway, we continue on with this. It says, Vice President J.D. Vance and Envoy Steve Witkoff and Jared Kushner negotiated with Iran's politicians. On June 17th, Mr. Trump, an Iranian president, signed a memorandum of understanding. We've talked about it. You said, what did Iran do? It fired on commercial vessels. It says, restraint and diplomacy failed. Hence, Mr. Trump's change in tone. Yet on the central question, a return to full-scale kinetic action, Mr. Trump is ambiguous. Look at his dueling truths. Why hasn't he decided on a course of action? Perhaps Mr. Trump is content to play out the current dynamic with its ongoing low-level bombing and renewed blockade choking off Iran's economic lifeline. Perhaps he's worried that full-scale air and missile war with potential for special operation forces on the ground will mean more dead and wounded, higher prices, further damage to the Gulf states, and possible unrest in Kuwait and Jordan. But he says, this can't happen, that we have to strike hard. He goes, why? Because the status quo favors the regime. It remains in power. It has deterred Arab powers from joining the fight. It doesn't have to worry about Israel for the moment. It's standing up to the great Satan, which it says the U.S. is. All it needs to do is wait out the clock. It says, Mr. Trump's problem is the regime. It has always been the regime. And he's right about this. So I'm reading this piece from Matt Continetti of the Wall Street Journal here, Free Expression. He says, if he wants to win this war, Mr. Trump must deliver crippling blows to Iran's government. That means rejecting proportionality and ordering CENTCOM to resume pursuing its target list as of April 7th. It means expanding targets to include highways, bridges, factories, and other infrastructure that sustains the IRGC war machine. Not one a day, but all at once. It means making Brigadier General Ahmad Vahdi, the IRGC commander, and other regime bigwigs continually look over their shoulders. And it means impairing the Islamic Republic's ability to spew propaganda, shutting off state TV permanently. He said, opening the Strait of Hormuz, eliminating the Iranian nuclear program, and debilitating the IRGC's missile production lines can't be done diplomatically. President Trump started the war convinced that victory requires resolve, commitment, and the application of necessary means to achieve a given end. What's happened since April proves as much time to act like it. So I've given you two different opinions here, and I'm curious which one you're more in line with. I've given you the Tucker Carlson opinion. Tucker Carlson said this will be a disaster, that we should get out now, that the United States just makes everything worse. He said the results will be huge numbers of innocent people killed, disproportionately Christians, economic destruction, famine, mass migration, and deepening authoritarianism at home. So that's what Tucker says. He says, get out now because no matter what we do, the results will be disastrous. Or we have the other point of view, which says we need to go full in. We need to target the IRGC leadership and the Iranian regime itself. And we need to do it fast, all at once, in big time operations, which also includes bombing bridges and power plants and everything else, and even their state TV. That we have to target the regime itself. So my question for you, if you want to weigh in on the text monster, what do you think? Would you prefer the Tucker Carlson route? Get out, blame America. If we do any more, make things worse. We just say, okay, we bomb their nuclear program and then we can leave. Or would you prefer the Matt Continetti approach, which is target the regime itself and the IRGC itself as much as possible to debilitate them, where they're no longer even able to target ships in the Strait of Hormuz? Do you have one or the other? Or maybe there's a middle ground. There might be a little bit of a middle ground here. I mean, Trump's trying to take the middle ground, but it's going to be harder and harder for him to do it the longer he waits, honestly. So let's see here. If you want to weigh in, one person said Tucker is right. If you want to weigh in, you can. 423-267-1023. I think the main goal, this is my general opinion here, but I think the main goal should be to force open the Strait of Hormuz, to get the Strait of Hormuz to a point where ships are not as afraid to go through it and the insurance companies are willing to continue insuring ships and also do that to the Red Sea. If we can get to that point, whatever it is, if it just means a strong American military presence on the Strait, if it means opening up Israel to do a lot of the bombing in the country, if it means destroying Karg Island, that, to me, should be the main focus. To get that Strait open, because that is their main point of leverage. If we take away that point of leverage, I think we could officially destroy the regime as well. But I also think if we're going to bomb them, then yes, it should be strong, it should be fast, it should be soon.
3: Total.
0: So, Max, I can kind of tell what you're thinking about this. You think if we're going to do this, go out hardcore, do it fast, do it total, destroy the regime, and then move on.
3: We fight political wars. Leave That's the damn true. Politics out of it and go in there and finish the job.
0: Now, do you think that can be done without boots on the ground?
3: Yeah.
0: That's the hard part.
3: Yeah. We can fight from the air.
0: I mean, I tend to think if there were boots on the ground, it would just be in Karg Island, or it would be like special operations, right? I tend to think if we had to do boots on the ground, that's probably what it would look like. We wouldn't have to do a full-scale invasion. Now, what's kind of interesting as well, now, a person on the text line said this, the text monster said, bomb the hell out of them, get it over with, target the IRGC and the leadership first and foremost, open the Strait, and get out of there. That tends to be where I am.
3: That's, yeah, I agree.
0: That, you know, it's really about, that's the main reason why we're still there, is because they took over the Strait. And we're trying to get it back, and we've been trying to do it through more diplomacy and deal-making rather than military action. Remember, there was that Project Freedom. Yeah, there was Project Freedom. It lasted 36 hours. The other Arab countries got mad, so we decided to leave. We should have kept Project Freedom going. That really is the lesson here, I think. I mean, I could be wrong, as I always say, but that's what I think. Now, there is some interesting news here as well that I guess maybe some of these Arab countries are stepping up finally against Iran. So I saw that, if I can pull it up here, but I saw that I guess Kuwait and Jordan actually got involved shooting down some Iranian. So it says, well, it's Bahrain. It says here, Bahrain-Kuwait warplane struck Iran in rare Gulf retaliation. So they're actually striking against Iran themselves. This has got to be part of the equation, I would say. That a lot of these other countries, they have the ability to strike Iran themselves. They should be the ones doing it. They hit Iran just as much as we do. Some of these Arab countries. It says Bahrain and Kuwait secretly sent jets to attack sites inside Iran. Their first such direct retaliation against Iran and an indication of the difficult position Arab states find themselves in as the war grinds on. The airstrikes early this month targeted drone and missile storage depots, among other military sites. The United Arab Emirates, which attacked Iran multiple times early in the war, provided intelligence on targets and defensive air cover for the strikes and a sign of Arab cooperation in confronting Iran. This has got to be a part of the equation as well. As I've said, we have Israel. We can allow Israel to do a lot of this. But we also have some of these Arab states, and if they can get involved, we could focus on the Strait. If we could get the U.S. military to focus on the Strait of Hormuz itself and allow some of the other military to bomb inside the country, or we bomb, but we just do it big, hard, fast, all at once, and then let some of these other countries weigh in, maybe that's the solution. I'm not a military expert, so, you know, take what I say with a grain of salt, I think. But I do think what I'm saying is basic common sense. If you want to weigh in, you can. We have the text monster, 423-267-1023. One person said this real quick before we take a break, said, Tucker Carlson is an idiot. We have been effectively at war with Iran since 1979. Iran has pushed this, and now it's time for the whirlwind. The only way to solve this is the complete elimination of the Iranian regime that thinks it's perfectly okay to spread death and destruction around the world. That was someone weighing in on the text monster, 423-267-1023. I tend to agree. I tend to agree. All right, we'll end the show with Yeffie's Monster Rewind here in just a moment on Yeffie Live.
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3: We've still got some chances for rain this afternoon. Not a whole lot. High today should be about 84. Partly cloudy tonight, going down to 73. And a 40% chance of rain tomorrow with a high of 87. Right now, partly cloudy, 88 degrees at the Talk Monster.
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0: Ah, good to be back with you on Yeffie Live Friday edition of the show.
3: I'm Yay! Glad it's Friday.
0: I was about to say, I don't know if you are, Max, but I'm glad it's Friday. You know, now and then you just need a Friday.
3: Here in about 3 hours, I'm going to be up at the Cheshire Frost Park.
0: Okay.
3: Yeah, they got music up there tonight and food and all that kind of fun stuff. So if you're not doing anything, come on up to Cheshire Frost Park, say hi, and I'd like to see everybody.
0: Yeah, I was about to say, do you have any plans this weekend? So there's at least part of it.
3: Doing that tonight, you know? And then tomorrow morning, if it's not raining, because we're going to be outside, the Walmart grocery store in Middle Valley is having a thing for going back to school. The pharmacy is giving shots to the kids that they need and making sure everybody's got what they need to get back in school. And they're going to be doing that from about 10 to 2 tomorrow. So I'll be up there playing music. Unless I have to hold the umbrella over myself.
0: Wait, what do you mean? You can hold an umbrella, right?
3: Well, you know, it's hard to sing and hold an umbrella. I promise I won't sing. But I told him I'd come by and just, you know, a little bit festive, you know.
0: Good, yeah. I have to. I might need to stop by. I got to get back to school stuff for Evie.
3: First time I have to do that. Yeah.
0: Because she's going to be in daycare. So
3: just wait.
0: Normally we have to get her some stuff. Oh, I know.
3: And you're going to be broke.
0: Kind of already there. By the way, tomorrow I'm going to be out at State Senator Adam Lowe is having an event out in Dayton. It's his Watermelon Social. It's a free event open to all. It's going to be at the Welcome Center out there off Main Street. If you want to find out more, like the Yaffe Facebook page or like the Talk Radio 102.3 Facebook page. It's going to be 1 to 2:30 p.m. eating watermelon. You can meet me and, you know, some other stuff as well.
3: I like watermelon. I might just come up on up there.
0: Yeah.
3: Yeah.
0: You should. Be good. All right. Let's end the show like we usually do, Max. We have Yaffe's Monster Rewind. That part of the show where I remind you once again, if you missed any of it live with the podcast, we'll be up on the website, WGOW.com, or anywhere you get your podcast, anywhere you subscribe to your podcast. So, yes, Iran, once again, dominating the news again. And the big topic that I started with today, I was reacting to a post from Tucker Carlson. Now, he was reacting to a post from Ben Shapiro, called Ben Shapiro a little freak. But Ben Shapiro basically was very much in favor of being even stronger against Iran. But Tucker Carlson says that anytime we do anything in the Middle East, we just make it worse and we should get out. Now, my response to this, and people like Tucker Carlson, is do they honestly think that the Middle East would be some kind of prosperous, peaceful utopia if the U.S. never got involved? They always want to blame America for the world's problems, and they never think about the alternative. What would the world actually look like without America? They never ask that question. Now, what Tucker would say is he's just thinking about America first, and it's not in our interest. But of course, it is in our interest. The fact is, we trade with a lot of the rest of the world, and we have since the founding of this country. We have. There is a reason why Thomas Jefferson sent ships to defeat the Barbary pirates, you know, in Tripoli, because it affected trade. So this idea we can create a dome to cover our country and not worry about what's going on in the rest of the world, it's just not how the world works. But maybe you disagree. So I talked about that at the beginning of the show. The podcast is up. We had those Tennessee bullet points as well. The top stories from around the state, including the Tennessee Valley Authority. They're promising not to pass electricity costs like if a data center is built. They're promising that regular everyday consumers won't bear most of the costs. It was a rate pledge that was put on by the Trump administration. So we talked about that in the bullet points. The podcast of that segment's up. We had Matt Murphy on. He's a talk show host out of Nashville. He talked a little bit about Marsha Blackburn's campaign. And a lot of people on the text monster not voting for Blackburn, believe it or not. So we talked about that. We had our sports monster segment of the day. And Quake joined us then. We had the legendary Will Hampson on. He's the official DC insider of Yaffe Live. We talked about all kinds of stuff on the show. So if you missed it live, the podcast is up. WGOW.com. Sport Talk is coming up next. Thanks to Captain Max for producing today. Thanks to you for listening. I will be back on Monday at the same time. See you then.

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1: From ABC News, I'm Stephanie Officer. The U.S. conducted a 13th day of strikes while Iranian drones were targeting U.S. assets in northern Iraq and Bahrain. The Houthis have been targeting ships in a major strait in the Red Sea known as the Bab al-Mandab Strait. It's prompted President Trump to say he's considering even larger strikes. ABC's Karen Travers at the White House.
2: He told Axios yesterday that he is considering a massive attack, saying it could be bigger than ever before. He said he is close to making a decision, but it is all set, according to the administration. Now, this is something we have heard from the president before. He has threatened to go after Iran's civilian infrastructure. He has threatened to expand the strikes and the military operations, but hasn't gone through.
1: The Jackson County, Mississippi DA is speaking publicly about the death of 18-year-old Nolan Wells. Wells was last seen with friends July 4th off Horn Island. Authorities said they initially believed his death was due to an accidental drowning, but his family says they want more answers after an independent autopsy turned up inconclusive results. ABC's Aaron Katursky.
3: This is the first time we're hearing from the district attorney in Jackson County, Mississippi, who will take the findings of the investigation into the death of Nolan Wells to a grand jury. She wants the public to know she is doing everything by the book.
1: The City of Brotherly Love, so excited to add one more to their own. They've already sold out LeBron James' new jersey on the Philadelphia 76ers website. Word coming today, that's the East Coast team the NBA icon is now heading to. ABC's Morgan Norwood.
4: LeBron James was signing a two-year, $8 million deal with the Philadelphia 76ers, according to our partners at ESPN. It also comes with a player option for the second season. James says that this decision wasn't necessarily about money or family, also posting an X. I still want to compete to win and to have a chance at the feeling of winning another championship.
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0: Right now, traffic.
9: Watch out for a wreck on 24 eastbound around the bend. Drive carefully. We'll do our best to get you through the afternoon. Art Sanders, right now traffic.
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0: 7 minutes after three. Sport Talk, WGOW. Always better on a Friday. Friday ride here on the Talk Monster. Quake the Cowboy, Pasquale. And you, 267-1023.
1: I love some Al Green.
0: Good stuff. Good stuff. All right, this afternoon we have got, of course, the news. LeBron James will be a Sixer. We'll get into the details there. Also, the SEC media has chosen the preseason,
2: Predicted order of finish, first, second, and third teams, which were interesting. Tennessee did not have a single player on the first team, did not have a single player on the second team.
0: Wow. Okay. Interesting. So we'll give you that ranking coming up here in just a little bit as well and talk about that. And whatever else is on your mind, 267-1023. 267-1023. Joe, how are you?
3: Happy Friday, everyone. You know, it's been a long week. I'm very happy that it's Friday, and I could care less about LeBron and what he wants to do.
0: But you got to be kind of happy that he's not a Laker.
3: I'm happy about that. But, you know, to see it as it is, when you look at that Philly roster, if everyone stays healthy, which can be a big question for Embiid anyway.
0: Right.
3: That's a starting five that you gotta be wary of.
0: It's not bad.
3: Yeah. So we'll see what happens there. But yeah, just happy to be here on a Friday, and football season just around the corner.
0: It could be a little Joel Embiid, LeBron James, Tyrese Maxey, Jaylen Brown, and VJ Edgecombe, that's the fifth. I mean, the one that's not as familiar with as the other four, but yeah.
2: Andre Drummond. I mean, they've got a nice team.
0: Yeah, not bad at all.
2: David, but how are you? Joe hit it, if they stay healthy, especially the Embiid part, especially the LeBron part, because LeBron, it's remarkable how healthy he stayed throughout his career. He's just not 28 anymore,
0: No, he's not. I'm sure they'll load manage it correctly, as they always do, but hope you're doing well.
2: Yeah, I will echo Joe's sentiments, hoping everybody out there is having a fabulous Friday, and may you have a blessed weekend. There is something about Fridays that just perk everybody up a little more.
0: It is fun, isn't it?
3: Things just seem brighter, seem sunnier. Sure, you can still get kicked in the midsection, but you know, it doesn't hurt as much.
0: Right.
2: You know, ever since I've been little, Friday's been my favorite day of the week. I actually liked Friday more than Saturday, even though Saturday you didn't have school. Saturday you could have a college football Saturday or whatever, but I think the anticipation of Friday got me more excited than actually Saturday itself.
0: I can understand that.
3: Yeah, well, when you think about it, Friday is the day, right? That's the one day you can be excited for the weekend, because on Saturday you're thinking, oh, tomorrow's Sunday. You know, that's the last day of the week. And on Sunday you're thinking, oh, tomorrow's Monday. You got to go back to work. So Friday you're not thinking, oh, tomorrow's Saturday. You're thinking, hey, great, tomorrow's Saturday.
0: Right.
3: You know, more stuff to do.
2: Sunday used to get me when I was in high school, because I'd wake up going, oh, my gosh, I hadn't studied a lick for either test, thinking it was Monday. And I was like, oh, wait, it's Sunday. So right. Just chill. You still got today.
0: I used to get like headaches on Sunday night because of going back to school. Like, you know, when I was like in middle school and stuff, or junior high, as they call it.
3: I spent many a Sunday nights doing, you know, like you said, last minute reports for 3 hours, or, you know,
2: well, just think
3: these projects that you had to do.
2: How horrible we would have done with all the football that's available now. All the Sunday night football. I mean, I would have been not that I set the world on fire academically, but I would have been even worse.
0: Me too. That would have been a big time trap. Big time trap. All right, so LeBron James will be 42 years old on December 30th. It's a player's option on the second year.
2: Right. And I thought, you know, everybody sees that number, 2 years, $8 million. And I saw where one of the college basketball analysts said there'll probably be about 20 or 25 college basketball players that make what LeBron makes this year. Couldn't say that in yesteryear.
0: No, you could not. Absolutely not. But my goodness, I mean, how much money can that guy make? I mean, geez, he's probably made just basketball money.
3: I wonder what the connection to Philly is.
2: I think he just wants this team, you know, especially when they got Jaylen Brown. I think this is a team that is ready-made to challenge. LeBron adds to it. He can get that
3: And Jaylen Brown is going to be your scorer, so he, you know, all that load is not on, on LeBron. Obviously, with Embiid, you know, he brings a lot to the table. So yeah, it's it could be a nice little team to watch if they continue on and, you know, the injury bug doesn't get too bad.
0: While we're talking, why don't you take a stab? You can take a stab at his net worth, or you can take a stab at what he's made in NBA. Just pure NBA playing salary.
3: LeBron?
0: Yeah.
3: I'm going to go with net worth.
0: Net worth, all right.
3: I'll say...
0: This is not really net worth because it wouldn't count anything he's done outside of basketball.
3: Okay, so this just would be NBA salary.
0: Total career earnings. Now, this would be endorsements and...
3: Okay. I'd say that's probably... $700 million?
0: $700 million?
3: Yeah. Too high?
0: Low.
2: He's in Tiger territory. He's north of the buh.
3: Oh, so he's in the buh.
0: Yeah, if you put
3: buh
0: a
3: range.
0: If you put a buh on top of what you said.
3: $7 billion?
0: No. 1.7 billion.
3: Okay.
0: Yeah. And then he's made $580 million in pure NBA playing salary. Good night. $1.15 billion from off-court endorsements, business ventures, and media investments. So, $8 million, sure, throw it in there. Why not?
3: He could have, I mean, with making that much money, you think the time he was trying to, you know, spray on that hair would have looked a little bit better.
0: I'd say if he wanted hair, he could probably find it.
3: Just go ahead and get that stuff stitched in.
0: Yeah. You, of course, I've been a bald man for a while, and I'm...
3: I love it.
0: I got a patch back here that I'm trying to catch up with you, buddy.
3: The old cul-de-sac.
0: Exactly. So that's about what it is. So we wanted to make mention that today will be the last day that... Not that we won't talk about Nature Boy, but you know what I'm saying. The last day that we have the GoFundMe up. We'll be giving her the money, depending on how it all works out. It'll either be Monday or Tuesday. We'll be donating our money. We had a good listener come in and give another $100 today. So we've still coming in as far as that goes. Now, not near like it was the first day, obviously, and that's what you're going to see on these GoFundMe deals. But we are $24,011 just on the GoFundMe. Like I said, we had $700 in cash that I gave from listeners that came by here, and then add another $100 onto that. So we're basically, if you add to what other people that I'm not sure if they want their name mentioned, but gave $1,000 apiece for the funeral and the cremation and the urn and all that other stuff, we're solid $27,000. Probably more than that if you add it all up.
2: Just remarkable.
0: There was one guy that gave $1,000 that said that specifically go to the HVAC unit, so I didn't have that on there, so that'd be $28,000. So, yeah, just remarkable. And just cannot thank you all enough. I mean, it's mind-blowing.
2: And if you want to go to Facebook, WGOW's Facebook page, you can see a photo from yesterday after the service where you can see Nature Boy's mom, Wild Thing, Quake. And, it's of course, we're flanking a photo of Nature Boy. And on one side of the photo, you've got Nature Boy's mom, Wild Thing, and Quake. And on the other side, you've got Joe, me, and the Defender.
0: Yes.
2: So you can see what. So I know a lot of people wanted to go and couldn't because, I mean, it was in the middle of the afternoon. But if you want to see what yesterday's service looked like, there's a photo on WGOW's Facebook.
0: 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Welcome to Talk Monster.
4: Hey, buddy. I want to let y'all know the NASCAR Craftsman Truck Series is on. It's a practice and qualifying.
0: Okay.
4: And the Chicago Bandits got into the playoffs, and my girlfriend plays for the Chicago Bandits, and Kirsten Roos from
0: Georgia.
3: Well, and, that's your girlfriend.
4: They won last night, so.
3: That's your girl. Yeah. When was this made official?
4: Well,
2: That's been, I mean, he's mentioned her multiple times.
4: This softball season for her. And
0: what position does she play?
4: She's second baseman.
0: Okay.
4: Yep, number 42.
0: For the Chicago team.
3: So how did that work? Yep. You said you just DM'd her, said, hey, that's a really nice play. You want to go out? Is that how? Is that what you did?
4: Yeah, we're trying to meet.
3: Yeah.
4: You know, we ain't got to meet yet, but I've seen her play back years ago when she was younger.
3: Well, look, here's the thing, Wild Thing. Now, listen up. I'm going to put you on some game here, okay?
4: Listen. She's 22 now.
3: Okay, good, good. So you're the Wild Thing, right? She's got to come to you. You're the prize here, okay? Yeah. So don't make that mistake of trying to go to her, all right?
4: Bro, I know that.
3: Okay, All right, just making sure.
2: And she majored in biochemics.
4: And I got great
2: biomechanics.
4: Four tickets for the Lookouts tonight, and I'm going.
0: All right, congratulations,
3: all right, buddy.
4: And my Cubs play tonight, and they play Pirates. And I hope the Cubs can beat them.
0: I think they will. They'll
4: but, you know, if they don't, it's
0: baseball.
4: Okay.
0: Yeah, you just keep on fighting, man.
4: And the Braves, I think they play tonight. And good luck for the Braves and Lookouts and Cubs. Mm-hmm. And the Chicago Bandits tonight. Wait a minute. No, tomorrow. Tomorrow. Yeah, tomorrow at 1.
0: You're just a busy man. Thank you, Wild Thing. We appreciate it, buddy. Mm-hmm. Chicago Bandits. I'll have to look those up.
3: Go Indiana Fever, Los Angeles Sparks.
0: Right.
2: But it's just kind of like the Caitlin Clark deal years ago when she went straight from Iowa to the WNBA. I mean, the girl that Wild Thing's talking about, she goes straight from Georgia to professional, just like Carlin Pickens.
0: Yeah, right into it. There is no holding back. 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
1: Topic. Because I don't even know how you can remember names and balance.
2: Well, he moved on quickly, but he would come back. You know, Charlotte Flair is a perfect example.
1: Right, and Carrie Underwood.
2: Carrie Underwood, yes, yes. And who knew? I mean, it wasn't just us he told about the engagement, so I thought we were special in that way, but apparently
1: we
2: not.
1: We heard that from multiple sources.
2: Yes, we did.
3: He would give me the NASCAR updates I needed. He would give me the wrestling updates I needed. It was the Pepperell updates were always amusing. Because if I didn't get Pepperell updates from Nate, I wouldn't get them from anybody.
1: You wouldn't know that Pepperell existed.
3: Loved his Eastridge updates.
2: Mm-hmm.
3: But yeah, the social life, the teams he would create on the video games would always be funny. The questions he would have for us. Can I move you here? Can I put you in this uniform? Whatever. But yeah, the lady talk was always really entertaining.
1: Yeah. It was good.
2: Yeah, I mean, I was jealous.
1: That kind of fantasy land would be fun. I mean, really, let's be honest.
3: Again, proving why he was a great caller. He brought a lot of topics.
1: Exactly.
2: He did.
1: So like Joe said, you can respond on our social media and on our Warner Griffin text line at 267-1023. 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
5: DC News, I'm Stephanie Officer. The U.S. has conducted a 13th day of strikes as Iranian drones targeted U.S. assets in northern Iraq and Bahrain. The Houthis have been targeting ships in a major strait in the Red Sea known as the Bab al-Mandab Strait. Now President Trump is considering even larger strikes. ABC's Karen Travers.
6: Two senior administration officials tell ABC that he is considering a range of options, but one thing on the table is going back to military strikes that would look like the beginning of this conflict back in late February, early March. That's how big it could potentially be.
5: On Wall Street, stocks are rising and oil prices are falling for the first time in a week, even as heavy fighting in the Middle East, again, threatened to slow the global flow of oil. The S&P 500 is up 0.4%. The Dow Jones Industrial Average rose 265 points, and the NASDAQ Composite fell 0.1%. All three indexes are on track to finish the week lower. Brent crude oil fell 3.2%. This is ABC News.
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2: Watch out for wrecks on East Brainerd at Mackey Branch, East 18th at South Willow, and 24 eastbound around the bend. 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Art Sanders, right now, traffic.
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1: The sound of the 80s.
0: The sound of the 80s. Thank you, Joe. This would be one of them for sure.
1: There's no doubt about it.
0: Who sang this?
1: Tears for Fears.
0: Tears for Fears. There we go. Of course. I know what we...
2: And I wouldn't even put this in the top five Tears for Fears songs. Shout, Shout, Let It All Out.
0: That's a good one.
2: And they've got some others. They've got Break It Down Again is a pretty good rockin'. But yes, this one was far more mainstream Screamed and sticks 80s. Around yeah, yeah. three decades later, four yeah, decades later.
0: Exactly. Hey, folks, again, this is the final day. So for years, the unmistakable voice of Nature Boy was a staple here on Sport Talk and the Talk Monster family. July 3rd, we lost that familiar voice. To honor Nature Boy's memory and care for the mother that he left behind, we're rallying the community to help cover much-needed repairs to her home. Head to GoFundMe.com, search Nature Boy, and donate what you can. We are sitting at $24,011, and that will, again, be transferred over to her either Monday or Tuesday of next week. At her bank in East Ridge. So we'll definitely get a picture when we do that, when we meet at the bank and do that. It's going to be Tuesday. I can tell you I've got an appointment to get my Apple ID, my Apple password, Monday at 9 a.m. with Apple and my friends at AT&T store. I can't wait. I can't wait. So... I'm sorry that that's going to take priority, but I've got to get this thing. and I don't know how long it's going to take. So we'll get it done Tuesday to get the money to her account. And, of course, we have an account manager on that account, too. So she's not being taken advantage of or whatever the case is, which we know can happen, unfortunately, sometimes in our society nowadays. All right, we got that preseason picks for the SEC. But first, got to mention this, Joe, just breaking. Dave and I were talking about the CBS NFL analyst and former Dallas Cowboys quarterback Tony Romo has been arrested on suspicion of operating a vehicle while under the influence, according to the Milwaukee County Sheriff's Office arrest report. Romo performed poorly on field sobriety tests after getting stopped while driving south on Interstate 43 on Thursday. Sheriff's officials said Romo was taken into custody, booked, and released. He has a court appearance for September 21, and Romo went to high school about 35 miles from Milwaukee in Burlington, Wisconsin. So that's not good for him, obviously.
1: Well, why'd you point me out?
0: Because I didn't know if you'd heard that yet.
1: Oh. I'm not a big Tony Romo fan.
0: I know you're not. And you're not a big DUI guy either. So.
1: I'm not a fan of that at all.
0: Not at all. So anyway, there you go. Latest breaking news here.
2: I will say he's had one of the most interesting broadcasting careers because his start, was just gangbusters.
1: Oh,
2: when it was that playoff game, AFC championship game in Kansas City or wherever, and he's calling the plays before they happen, by the way they're lining up, and you're like, this is fascinating.
0: But then it faded from that.
2: And I don't know if he was told not to do that or whatever.
0: Or if he just got the big head because he was getting so many
2: Then there were actually reports that they went to him saying, you've got to pick it up. I mean, they were basically saying, you've gotten lazy. Because he really fell off from how he said. It's kind of wild too when you think about it. You would think about once you're really good, you think you would stay good in broadcasting, but he really did fall off.
0: Right.
1: Well,
2: I think he's brought it back up a little bit, but still nothing to what he was when he first introduced himself.
1: Typical Cowboys. Start off strong when it comes playoff time.
2: Tell you what, when he was quarterback there, they had
0: brutal but true.
2: They had so many of those 12-4 type regular seasons in first round of the playoffs. See ya.
0: Yep. Unbelievable. Still haven't won a playoff game since they won the Super Bowl, right? In 95 or did they win one?
1: I thought that they won one. Dak won one.
2: I know they hadn't played in an NFC championship game since
0: then.
2: Yeah.
0: The 95, the Aikman, Smith, and Irvin teams.
1: No, I consider those the Nate Newton teams.
0: They should be the Nate Newton teams. He ain't enough for everybody. All right, so what do we got out of Tampa? Final kind of thing that happens when it goes to SEC Media Days is the media tries to predict the finishing order in the Southeastern Conference.
2: Yes, and for years, the media had just the worst track record of picking the SEC champion. But once Saban really kind of got the stranglehold going in Tuscaloosa,
0: It was hard to not.
2: Yeah, people would pick Alabama, and Alabama would win. I'm actually a little bit surprised. I thought Texas would be picked number one. I thought with Arch Manning and Cam Coleman and Colin Simmons, like I said, they've got like four of the top, Trevor Goosby, the tackle. They've got like four of the top 12 draft prospects, according to ESPN, for next year. So I thought Texas would edge out Georgia, even though Georgia's had their number. But it was Georgia. Georgia was the top vote, getting 2,519 points to Texas's 2,449. And then those two were kind of ahead of the next group of three, which was, believe it or not, Ole Miss, Texas A&M, and LSU. So I haven't mentioned Alabama yet.
0: No, you haven't.
2: Alabama.
0: But in that group, I'm surprised that LSU, it was, you know, Ole Miss over LSU.
2: I mean, Ole Miss does have your preseason All-SEC candidate. Trinidad Chambliss got first team SEC over Arch Manning, and Gunnar Stockton was third. There's still some
0: return.
2: And do what now?
0: And all three return.
2: And
0: right?
2: Well, that's what I'm saying. No, this is the preseason.
0: Okay, for this year.
2: Yeah, for this year. This year. And so Sam Levitt, who LSU got from Arizona State, just don't know yet. I mean, he's cleared. He's good to go. But will he be healthy? Will he be what he was a couple of years ago when he took Arizona State to the playoff? But anyway, Alabama, after being picked third the past 2 years, of course, this is just the third year of a 16-team, everybody lumped in together. We used to have the East and West for so many years, so it's still kind of weird getting used to this, but especially when you're an alum of a school that gets picked 12th. But hey, that happens. Anyway, but Bama was picked 6th, and then you've got Oklahoma at 7 and Tennessee at 8. And, of course, Tennessee is just your textbook team that you expect to get picked, because I wrote about that last Sunday, that how they're going to be picked right smack dab in the middle.
0: Yep,
2: they were
0: sure
2: 7th 2 years ago, 9th last year, now they're 8th. But Oklahoma and Tennessee are kind of right there together each year in some of these predictions, it seems like. But to me, the more interesting thing with the Vols is the fact that no first team and no second team preseason selections. You've got Deshaun Bishop as a third-team running back. You've got David Sanders, third-team tackle. Wendell Moy, third-team guard. And your only defensive player on the first, second, and third team is third-team linebacker Arion Carter.
0: It kind of speaks to what they did defensively last year. Was not very good. Obviously, you make the personnel changes and all that stuff.
2: And it's, you know, when you think about Deshaun Bishop, you've got Kawan Lacy at Ole Miss, and you've got Ahmad Hardy at Mizzou. Now, Hardy's trying to recover from that gunshot to his upper leg a few weeks ago, but Lacy and Hardy are your first-team receivers, first-team running backs. Your second-team running backs are Jaden Ball at Florida and Nate Frazier of Georgia. Now, Ball is a 1,000-yard rusher. Frazier's obviously really good on a really good team. So I can see those arguments, but, you know, Bishop's a 1,000-yard rusher that did not crack either one of the top two teams.
0: Right.
2: So, and just some couple other things you think about. Vanderbilt picked 13th after a 10-win season. So obviously the congratulations on what you did. Now go prove it again, is what everybody says there.
0: Because
2: the chip will always be on the shoulder of Vanderbilt.
0: Yeah, I mean, I'm excited because we've seen him play in high school a couple times. But, I mean, I'm excited to see what Jared Curtis can do at Vandy. I expect him to win the job. I mean, he's a true freshman, but still, that kid, he's athletic, he's big, he can run, he's got an arm. I mean,
2: I thought Clark Lee had a good quote this past week when he took the podium Tuesday. Every team writes its own story. Naturally, people want to compare this team to last year's team. And while there are similarities, there are also important differences. Different players, different coaches, different leaders, different personalities, different strengths, and different challenges. Despite those differences, this group has inherited something that previous teams did not, and that's a Vanderbilt football program that expects to win.
0: Mm-hmm.
2: So, very different there.
0: So, who was picked dead last?
2: That would be Arkansas. I looked this up for the story I had today. I couldn't believe it because, I mean, Arkansas is one of those programs that I grew up, you know, they were a Southwest Conference power. One of my first memories of Arkansas, and I, well, Donnan wasn't at Oklahoma yet, but Oklahoma was supposed to just clobber them in an Orange Bowl. And this was Lou Holtz had just gotten to Arkansas, and he Holtz suspended like three of his players. And so it just added to the fact that Oklahoma was supposed to annihilate him, because Oklahoma in the 70s annihilated a lot of teams.
0: Sure.
2: And Arkansas went down to Miami and just beat them like 31-6. Just clobbered them. So, I mean, Arkansas's had even in the SEC, the first 15 years, you know, because if you go back and look at when the SEC split into divisions, the three winningest teams over the first 10 years were Florida, Tennessee, and Georgia.
0: All in the East.
2: Exactly right. And so you had Alabama, Auburn, Miss State got in there. But Arkansas made three title game appearances in the first 15 years in the league. Now, they didn't win any of them, but every now and then they won the West. And, of course, obviously, Saban gets there, and that gets much tighter. And, of course, LSU and Auburn were doing good things when Alabama wasn't winning it. But I looked it up, and since Bobby Petrino had that run with like Ryan Mallett, and you know, they just threw it all over the place in like 10 and 11, I believe those were the years. They went to the Sugar Bowl one year, the Cotton Bowl one year. They were like 21-5.
0: Was that McFadden and all those?
2: No, he would have been just a little bit before that.
0: Okay.
2: But since that, like that run in 10 and 11, Arkansas's record, because I added it up, was 69-103.
0: Wow.
2: That's just brutal.
0: That is brutal.
1: It's not good.
2: No. I mean, they've had like 3 2-10 years, including last year. And so Ryan Silverfield from Memphis, he's the guy now that's got a – and, you know, he spoke about that because he was asked about it, and he's like, you know, we're doing a deep dive to look into why this is happening, because if you look at Arkansas basketball, especially now with Cal – and Arkansas baseball and how consistently good they are. Yeah, football's definitely the weak link.
0: He even mentioned loser's mentality, I think was the quote that he used. So trying to change that. I mean, you hardly ever hear a coach say that. But so we'll see. I mean, it's not going to be – we all know the SEC, man, it ain't easy.
2: That's the biggest issue. I mean, when you've got teams with the resources of your – Bama's, Georgia's, LSU's, Texas's, Texas A&M's. If you're trying to move up in the league, somebody's got to move down.
0: Right.
2: And who the heck are you replacing?
0: Right. That's the thing. And maybe Georgia has a very doable schedule compared to Ohio State or to Texas, because Texas plays Ohio State. And, of course, Georgia, their toughest non-conference game would be Georgia Tech,
2: right,
0: their annual rivalry. So maybe that played into part of the voters' thoughts, too. So either way, 267-1023, 267-1023. It is the Talk Monster, and we'll hit that text line when we come back here on WGOW. 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Right now, traffic's on the way. We'll hit that Warren and Griffin text line when we return. A Friday ride. We appreciate you joining us here. Quake the Cowboy Pasquale, the Talk Monster.
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4: Tough going on 24 westbound in the downtown area and backed up all the way over the ridge cut. Drive carefully. Art Sanders, right now traffic.
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0: National Weather Service forecast for tonight. You can expect scattered showers and thunderstorms through about 8 p.m., then partly cloudy with a low around 72. Tomorrow, partly sunny with afternoon showers, thunderstorms possible, and a high of 86. Sunday, showers and thunderstorms through early afternoon, otherwise mostly sunny, and a high of 90 degrees. We're currently mostly cloudy and 88 degrees. We're right here at Moccasin Bend, Talk 102.3.
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1: Were you a fan of Hall or Oates?
2: Oh, definitely. Well, both. Appreciated Oates' mustache.
0: Apparently, they don't like each other a whole lot.
2: Yeah, there was a little bit of falling out there. But Daryl Hall, he's got that show. I think he still does it where he gets together with, he brings on musicians and they play some music. I forget what it's called, but it's really good. Huh. And he's still got a great voice. It's holding up.
0: That's good. That's good.
2: Unlike Bon Jovi's.
0: Right. Yeah, he had to cancel a concert, didn't he? Sinus infection or something?
2: Oh, yeah. I mean, that'll get you.
0: Yeah. All right. Warren and Griffin text line, Chattanooga's largest injury law firm. Texter 883 says, all that money to play like a bee. I guess you're talking about LeBron.
2: Thought you meant like an actual bee.
0: another 883 texter. Talking about, yeah, okay. Talking about Nature Boy's mom and a suggestion there. We don't need that on the air. Charlotte Flair.
1: Okay.
0: Their favorite topic.
2: That was when he really started, you know, showing his capabilities when it came to the women. Charlotte Flair was his first, I don't want to say conquest, but his first
0: big name.
2: They talked about.
0: Yes.
2: Yeah. Very proud of her.
1: The Gary Patrick story about when he was Eastridge's manager and they're playing at Red Bank and he just gravitates to Red Bank's cheerleaders. Right. It's just vintage Nature Boy.
0: And they left him on the field because they didn't realize he wasn't on the bus. Oh, man, that was a great story. 2671023. Texter 693 says, wrestling.
1: Okay.
0: Wrestling was their favorite topic. Question of the day, Scheffler wins 3M. Not sure that's incredibly bold, but hey. Nature Boy, miss him already. He didn't have bad taste in women. Although I've never been a WWE fan, he triggered my curiosity. Smiling emoji.
2: He never picked out the ugly ones.
0: That's right. Here you go. 902 says, wait, what? Nature Boy passed? Welcome back to Sport Talk. Yes. Unfortunately, July 3rd.
1: Yeah, 3 weeks ago today.
0: Wow, it is 3 weeks ago today.
1: So somebody's been on a long vacation.
0: Yeah, they have. They have. We welcome you back, and we hope you start listening because it's almost football season again. Yeah, but, you know, Kim listening to my phone radio, go Braves and Cubs.
2: Love you, Kim.
0: You can always count on that text.
1: Well, and Kim's kind of that Nature Boy, Wild Thing combo because Nature Boy loved his Braves, Wild Thing loves his Cubs.
0: Right.
1: So she likes the Braves and Cubs.
0: Mm-hmm. Okay, there you go. Texter 834 says, I guess he learned it from Troy Aikman, but somehow that guy gets on a plane and has somebody drive him because I'm told he's an alcoholic and still gets to do his job. That's okay.
2: Romo?
0: I'm told. Yeah. I love the I'm told.
2: Sources say.
0: I'm told he's an alcoholic. Just throw it out there.
2: I saw it on Reddit.
0: Exactly. Or some other social media post.
1: It's like saying reportedly or allegedly before everything.
0: Yes.
2: I can see Aikman being that way.
0: Texter 903 says, my favorite Nature Boy calls were the ones he had his important agenda of topics and would just
2: plow
0: through you guys to get his thoughts finished.
1: And also, yeah.
0: You haven't been dismissed until you've been Nature Boy dismissed. I like it. I like it. And then 706 says, new accident just happened, Highway 153 and Lee Highway. So be advised there, 153 and Lee Highway. And bold prediction, I still won't care about LeBron. What I miss most about Nature Boy, keeping up to date with fast cars, fast women, and how much the refs suck. There you go. I like it.
2: He never liked an official.
0: No, he didn't.
2: Never. Never.
0: Not at all.
1: But he would apologize. He would admit on the air that he
0: lost it. And yeah, that he
1: gives him a rough time.
0: You're right. He did do that.
1: And then he'd just like, but their calls were just awful.
0: Right. In other words, they didn't go the way I wanted them to go. All right. Top of the hour news. We'll continue here in second quarter on Sport Talk and the Talk Monster. 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
4: From ABC News, I'm Stephanie Officer. Colt Bray, the teen accused of killing two teachers and two students in the 2024 Appalachian High School shooting in Georgia, has pleaded guilty to all 55 charges in court this morning.
5: Mr. Gray, you understand all 55 charges?
6: Yes, sir.
5: And you understand that you would be pleading guilty to the entire indictment? Is that right?
6: Yes, sir.
4: The 16-year-old now faces a minimum life sentence. A jury in March convicted Gray's father, Colin, on charges of second-degree murder and involuntary manslaughter after reportedly giving his son the rifle he later used in the massacre. Taylor Farms is out with an update regarding their lettuce in the midst of the current cyclosporiasis outbreak. The company says they have suspended sourcing and production of iceberg lettuce in central Mexico. Taylor Farms previously issued a voluntary recall. As of July 19th, the FDA says there have been no positive cyclospora results associated with the company. The outbreak has spread to 9 states, with Michigan reporting the most cases, nearly 8,200. Today, the DOJ announced 11 indictments in the deaths of 7 migrants who died from extreme heat after being locked in a cargo train container 2 months ago. U.S. Attorney for the Western District of Texas, Justin Simmons, said an investigation found 6 bodies when the train arrived in Laredo, Texas, and were connected with another found in San Antonio.
7: There was one individual inside that then fell out of the car. They left that individual for dead there by the tracks in San Antonio, closed the door to the container, and sent the train on its way. The train ultimately ending up in Laredo, Texas, where the other 6 bodies were found.
4: President Trump calling it a, quote, hot ticket. Tonight's White House Correspondents' Dinner, that is. It's a redo from April's event, which saw an intruder with weapons blow past security, allegedly aiming to kill Trump. Tonight's Nerd Prom at D.C.'s Waldorf Astoria will see tighter security and a shorter guest list. You're listening to ABC News.
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0: Like a monster.
1: Now you can make the argument. This is as 80s as it gets.
0: Yes,
2: I was about to ask the question: which one is more 80s, this song or the Tears for Fears song?
1: And if you come back with "Iran" by a Flock of Seagulls, we'll argue that that one is
0: exactly. There's a whole bunch of 80s songs, obviously. How about this one? Holy cow! Okay, we'll get to that in a minute. That's the text line 267-1023. I don't know what we said, but the response on some of this stuff is obviously the text line. It's just what it is. All right, so I did a poor job in teasing this. We actually didn't realize we were going to do it until we started talking at the top of the hour commercial break. So there was a couple years back when Defender came in and we all inducted Wild Thing and Nature Boy into the Sport Talk Hall of Fame. We got that audio clip, so we'll play that here in just a couple minutes. If you didn't hear it the first time, it's still hilarious, absolutely hilarious. It's a tribute to Wild Thing and of course Nature Boy, who we lost July 3rd. For folks that may not be hearing that, I don't know how you couldn't, because the whole radio station's talked about it a bunch. But either way, we'll play that here in a minute. But Joe, if you could repeat our Papa John's questions of the day, because we're putting a final bow on the donations for Nature Boy's mom and her house, and we're going to give that money to her early next week. So this will be kind of the last day you can donate, and we're encouraging folks, if you want to. Certainly, if you feel led to do that, you can at GoFundMe.com and search Nature Boy.
2: All right, Papa John's questions of the day. Number one, what is your boldest prediction for the sports weekend? 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Talk Radio 102.3 on Facebook and on X. And the Warren Griffin text line, always open at 423-267-1023. So there you go. Love to hear your comments.
0: Yes, love to hear them. All right, we went back to this text thread here. The one that said, I guess he learned it from Troy Aikman, but somehow that guy gets on a plane and someone drive him because I'm told he's an alcoholic and still gets to do his job. Well, we kind of laughed about that and said, I don't know who said that. Well, they text back. Troy Aikman is the guy I was talking about, man. Is an alcoholic. I love how you like making fun of people, but sometimes it's not really funny. I appreciate the show. I've listened to you guys for 20 years, since I was 20 years old. I don't know if I should say his name. B. Brian S. said so. Okay? And then he said, not cool to be a D word for no good reason. I tried to promote you guys as much as I can, but y'all are giving me every good reason to not to... Jed does great. You guys are starting to fall off, maybe getting too old. Who knows?
1: Somebody's not having a fun Friday.
2: No, man. Hey, listen, I want just everyone send in a list of things we can't talk about.
0: Right.
2: Just go ahead and do that.
1: So he was bringing up... this all started because Tony Romo, there's a report that he, in Milwaukee, got a... was arrested for suspicion of operating while under the influence, and this texter turned it to Troy Aikman being an alcoholic.
0: And then we said, how do you know Troy Aikman is? And
1: I do know.
0: And
1: I mean,
0: then he went there.
1: He did have, we do know he's had concussions. We do know that was a part of his playing days, but I've never heard that he was an alcoholic. So.
0: I haven't either, so.
2: I said I can see Troy Aikman being that way. Shut up. Stop it. This is all fun and games, dude. It's not that serious.
0: Exactly right.
2: It's not that serious. I guarantee you that.
1: And according to AI, there is no evidence that Troy Aikman is an alcoholic.
2: Well, there we go.
0: AI is 100% right. So there we go.
2: For crying out loud.
0: And proving it's all fun and games, this segment coming up here. It was Judge Russell Bean coming in to induct the Wild Thing and Nature Boy in the Hall of Fame. This is from a couple years back, and we played this at the Celebration of Life yesterday. So we figured, it's like, 5 minutes long, and it's pretty dang funny. So here we go. We revisit.
2: Should we pass this by BS first? I guess his approval? Because well, we're going to laugh at some things here that could be taken as us making fun of Nature Boy and Wild Thing.
0: Right, but it's not. It's fun and games. It's what sport talk is. None of this is serious.
2: Entertainment.
0: I mean, it's entertainment, man. That's all it is. So here was the day that the Shawns, the two knuckleheads, whatever you want to call them, came in and were inducted into the Sport Talk Hall of Fame. They were on the telephone. And Judge Bean was kind enough to be in here to do the swearing-in ceremony. So here it is, a visit back a couple years back, and it's pretty doggone funny.
3: We all are well-deserving. I hope
4: you
3: can.
4: Thank you very much.
3: Well, I hope you can pass the test that we have. We got a test, and then I've got to give both of you an oath. And I think I can give you the oath to get at the same time.
5: Yeah. Okay, that sounds good. Now, Nature Boy, you there?
4: Yeah, I'm here.
5: Okay.
3: Well, the test is, well, both of you can answer it. That'd be all right.
4: Okay.
3: Okay, let me look in here what the questions are here. Okay. All right, here's one of the questions. Who won the NCAA National Football Championship in 1998?
4: Tennessee Vols.
3: There you go. That's one.
4: That's why I was about
3: all right.
4: To say
3: that. Yeah, all right, now wait a minute. He's got another question here.
5: Okay, on the right track.
3: Wait a minute. Let me look. Okay. Who won the World Series Baseball in 1995?
4: Atlanta Braves. Atlanta Braves.
3: Wow.
4: They've done it.
3: Both of them did it.
5: No hesitation either. No hesitation.
3: Okay, now both of you need to take the oath, and you can do it together.
4: All right.
3: If both of you raise your right hands.
4: All right. Okay.
3: And say aye and state your name.
5: I state your name.
4: I state your name.
3: Don't state your name. You got to state your name.
4: I'm sorry.
3: All right. One of you at a time on this, so... One of you say aye and state your name.
5: Hang on.
3: Are we going to get through this?
4: Nature Boy.
3: All right. Nature Boy, what about you?
4: The Wild Thing.
3: All right. Do solemnly swear, both of you say.
4: Do solemnly swear.
3: That I will support the Constitution.
4: That I will support the Constitution.
3: Of the United States of America.
4: Of the United States of America.
3: And that I will support Sport Talk.
4: And I will support Sport Talk.
3: And that I will not.
4: And I will not.
6: And I will not.
3: Call any other Sport Talk radio show.
6: I will not call any other
4: Sport Talk show.
3: During my reign in the Hall of Fame. So help me God.
4: So help me God.
3: Congratulations, both of you guys.
5: That's nice.
4: Thank you.
3: Yabba yabba do.
5: There we go.
7: Are we going to allow them to give a short speech?
5: Yes, sure. Yeah. They're going to have
3: acceptance
5: speech, and we will start with you, Wild Thing, first.
4: Okay.
5: If you'd like to go
4: ahead. I want to thank the Nature Boy for tag teaming with me on Sport Talk. I want to thank Dr. B and Sport Talk family and callers. And want to thank Stuff on Sports crew members and family and News Channel 3. God bless. We love you all. The Wild Thing, Wesley Sean Williams, Matt from East Ridge.
5: Very well done. That's Wild Thing.
3: Wait, no, he left somebody out.
5: What? Who?
4: And I want to thank you.
5: What about
3: the defender?
4: There you go.
3: Defender.
4: All right. And I love all the history of Sport Talk. Man, that was a lot of list of the people you were naming.
5: You're gonna
4: I knew half of them.
5: You're gonna love these shirts too.
3: I guarantee you. And I want you to wear them proudly. Please wear them.
4: I will.
5: All right.
4: So I will.
5: Let's let Nature Boy have his acceptance speech. Who you'd like to thank, Nate?
6: Well, first of all, I want to thank you, Quay, Joe, and Defender. I want to thank all three of you.
5: You're welcome.
3: Thank you so much.
6: And I want to say what an honor it is for me to be nominated finally for something.
3: That's kind of like me. I want something named after me and I can't get it done.
4: Hey, love you, bro. And now I'm going to try to get you in there, too.
5: All right.
4: It's rich.
6: And also, Quake, I want to thank you for taking me to my very first UTC basketball game.
5: Well, you're very welcome. I didn't know that was your first.
4: I was going to mention that, too, but I thought
6: it was my very first, because I didn't know who they were playing until you told me. And so you took me and him, and it was pretty fun.
4: Time.
6: I'll have to do that again this year.
7: Hey, this is Nature Boy's speech now.
5: That's right.
7: Pop down over there.
3: Maybe if y'all come back, we can get an autograph.
6: I just wanted to say thank you for everything.
5: You're very welcome, and congratulations, you guys. You've deserved it.
7: Yes.
6: Thank you.
5: You're very welcome.
0: I know
7: as a member of the Sports Talk team for many, many years, you know, we had our eyes on you guys as potential Hall of Fame members, but it all comes down to the committee, and they have the final say, and this is your year.
6: I've always been patient. You know that, Joe.
7: Yes.
5: Yeah. Y'all are very dedicated. We appreciate what you've done for GLW.
6: Y'all more than welcome. You're welcome. And, what size shirt do I have?
5: Remember, you sent the sizes, so it's going to be you.
6: Yeah, okay.
5: Better be right. I think it's a medium, right? I think it is. Yeah, one's a medium, one's extra large. Yep.
7: Okay.
5: All right, boys. Have a good 4th of July. Like I said, I'll text you next week.
0: All right,
6: y'all take care.
0: Y'all
6: have a good
0: weekend.
5: You too, buddy. You too. Thank you so much. There we go. So there we go.
0: Beautiful.
5: Congratulations.
0: Yes. Good stuff. But he said, for something. Finally. That was priceless, man. Priceless. So hope you all enjoyed that. Fun memory.
2: I remember that, but hearing it again after so many years, it was... Bring back good memories.
0: I state your name. Oh, that's the best, man. That is the best. 267-1023 Lee Company. Joe's going to tell you about Lee Company here, and then we're going to take a quick break, and we will, of course, get the latest information from around the SEC. If you're just tuning in, we talked about this earlier, but I'm sure David will repeat it. The predicted order of finish from the SEC media days. We'll talk about that, and, of course, whatever else David's got for us here, all brought to you by my friend David Vassie and Vassie's Lawn and Garden. All right, Joe, Lee Company brings you the Talk Monster.
2: 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They're Lee Company, and they're all you need.
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0: A weather service forecast for tonight. Scattered showers and thunderstorms through about 8 p.m. Then partly cloudy and a low around 72. Saturday, partly sunny with afternoon showers, thunderstorms possible and a high of 86. Sunday, showers and thunderstorms through early afternoon. Otherwise, mostly sunny and a high of 90 degrees currently. Partly sunny and 88 degrees at Moccasin Bend. Talk 102.3 Sport Talk.
8: 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Seven prime ministers in just 10 years. Britain has another new leader as Andy Burnham takes over at Downing Street.
12: I have just come from Buckingham Palace, where I have accepted His Majesty the King's invitation to form a government. The seventh prime minister since 2016. 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
13: Watch out for a wreck on Bonnie Oaks Drive at the on-ramp to 75 southbound. Drive carefully. Art Sanders, right now, traffic.
14: The mayor's on the hotline. 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And the superintendent is pulling into the parking lot. 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
0: All right, as we mentioned, the final kind of act by the throngs of people that go down to the SEC Media Days in Tampa, this year in Tampa, was to pick the predicted order of finish. So we got that. Excuse me, we got that.
1: We did today get the predicted order of finish, and the Georgia Bulldogs, who have won the past two SEC championships, well, by golly, they've been picked to do it again. The Bulldogs edging out Texas with Ole Miss, Texas A&M, and LSU rounding out the top five. Now, if that sounds strange not hearing Alabama, it should. Because Alabama was always picked at the top of the divisions, and since divisional play went away, and this is the third year without divisional play, with all 16 teams lumped together, Alabama's been picked third the past 2 years behind either Georgia or Texas. This year, they're picked sixth. So, lower expectations for the Crimson Tide. Very interesting. Oklahoma, seventh, and Tennessee, eighth. So in the 3 years that there have been media days with a 16-team SEC, the Vols have been picked 7th, 9th, and 8th. That's about as middle of the road as you can get.
0: Yeah. And they when they were picked 7th with Nico.
1: That's when they tied for second with Georgia.
0: Yeah.
1: Georgia won the head-to-head, so Georgia got to go on to play Texas. And, of course, Georgia beat Texas in that title game. Right behind Tennessee in 9th is Florida, with Missouri 10th, followed by South Carolina, Auburn, Vanderbilt, Kentucky, Mississippi State, and Arkansas. So that's your 1 through 16. Mentioned earlier, Vanderbilt's projection of 13th comes on the heels of last season's Commodores winning 10 games for the first time in program history. They also had the preseason All-SEC teams. Your first team quarterback, Trinidad Chambliss of Ole Miss. Arch Manning of Texas was second team. Georgia's Gunnar Stockton, third team. Your top running backs, Kawan Lacy of Ole Miss and Missouri's Ahmad Hardy. Your second team running backs, Jaden Ball of Florida and Georgia's Nate Frazier. In case you're wondering where Deshaun Bishop of Tennessee was, he is a third team running back. Tennessee did not have a single first team selection or a single second-team selection. Its third-team All-SEC selections were Deshaun Bishop, offensive lineman David Sanders and Wendell Moy, and linebacker Arion Carter. So Tennessee had four players overall. Georgia, Oklahoma, and Texas tied for the most with 12 players overall. Georgia, four of its 12 were on the first team with center Drew Bobo, tackle Ernest Green III, and defensive backs K.J. Bolden and Ellis Robinson IV. Let's see here. What else do we have? Colin Simmons, the edge rusher for Texas, yesterday was talking about Arch Manning. And, of course, last year was Arch Manning's first year as the starter. Colin Simmons saying, we need a different side of Arch if we want to get somewhere. Talking about his leadership and how he has improved in that. Just basically saying we need a much more assertive.
0: Right.
1: And it's funny because Peyton always shares the story of that UCLA game of going in there as a freshman and being real motivated. And
0: Jason Lehman.
1: Jason Lehman. It's like, shut the blank up and just
0: call the play.
1: Yes. Kirby Smart, during his stop at SEC Media Days, was doing a radio interview.

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1: Thinking, believe it or not, DGG comes in 10th. And this is prospect since 2000. So this is post-Peyton, pretty much just this century.
2: Wow.
1: Bryce Brown. In 2009 was number one.
3: Bryce Brown countdown.
2: My boy.
1: Eric Berry, number two. Nico Iamaleava, third. David Sanders, fourth. Khalil McKenzie, fifth.
2: Almost forgot about him.
1: Gerald Riggs Jr., sixth.
2: Nice.
1: Michael Munoz, seventh. Jabari Davis, another running back, eighth. D. Morley, the defensive back, ninth, and then DGG.
2: That's going to change.
1: That's well, there's nothing they can change. Well, that, yeah, it could change if they up his rating between now and when they sign. You're right. I mean, DGG could move up, but yes, DGG won't have to do much to surpass D. Morley's career.
2: I was about to say.
3: So how do you determine which five star is better, just where they are on the
1: – I guess.
3: The ranking?
1: Yeah, because like Bryce Brown was the number two overall prospect in 09. Eric Berry and Nico were both number three in their respective years, and DGG's like 10.
2: All right, folks, that's a look around the SEC. 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
5: ABC News, I'm Stephanie Officer. Colt Bray, the teen accused of killing two teachers and two students in the 2024 Appalachian High School shooting in Georgia this morning, pleaded guilty to all 55 charges in court.
6: The maximum punishment that you're facing is the rest of your life in prison without parole. You understand that?
5: Yes, ma'am. Gray now faces a minimum life sentence. In March, a jury convicted Gray's father, Colin, on charges of second-degree murder and involuntary manslaughter after reportedly giving his son the rifle he later used in the massacre. In a statement today, an Iranian official says that for every Iranian citizen killed in the U.S. attacks, an American service member will be killed. According to the Iranian state media, General Ali Abdullahi says this will be the definitive equation of the battlefield. An update now in yesterday's seaplane crash off Washington State's coast that injured several people. Kenmore Air says the pilot has been released from the hospital. Three passengers remain hospitalized. This is ABC News.
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9: 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Art Sanders, right now traffic.
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0: I can't tell you how many dance contests Stephen Hargis won in South Pittsburgh to this song.
1: I don't doubt it. Hey, Stephen Hargis happens to be one of them, but guests of the Talk Monster chill in the Hemp House Green Room, sponsored by the Hemp House, Chattanooga's premier hemp dispensary with oils, edibles, topicals, and more. 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Joining us on the Dr. Pepper Hotline, Stephen Hargis, dance champion from back in the 80s.
2: Boy, you don't know talent until you see me do the electric worm in my Frankie Says Relax t-shirt.
0: That still fits perfectly.
2: That I'm wearing right now.
1: That's right.
0: And your granddaughter's like, what's that, Daddy?
1: Stephen Hargis, of course, sports editor of the Chattanooga Times Free Press, joining us. And it's that time, baby. Prep football. And you'll do your tour on Monday, from what I understand. And they'll be opening up camps in your local high school football program, wherever it might be in the tri-state area.
3: You know, see, most people, they take their car to the mechanic, get an oil change when they go on vacation. And Stephen does that for this tour he has.
1: Exactly.
3: He's covering that much area, that many miles.
1: Exactly. And I don't know how many years in a row you've been doing it, but it's always a kind of a tradition in my brain that kicks off the high school football season.
2: Yeah, apparently it is for several people, because when I was at DGG's commitment the other day, I think I had three people just randomly walk up and say, when's the tour?
0: Nice.
2: So, I guess everybody marks that on their calendar. This will be, I think this is 27 years. I'll go back and look, but I think it's either 27 or 28 years in a row of doing that. It just kind of started out one year as we needed some copy for late July, early August Sunday section or whatever. And we said, well, let's go out there on Monday. Let's preview it and go out there on Monday and just tour as many places as we could. It was, I think, the first one that I ever did was me and Scott Farley.
1: Okay.
2: Went together. Yeah. And Scott now obviously is the soccer coach down at Lakeview Fort Oglethorpe. Doesn't work at the paper anymore, but I think he and I kind of tag teamed it the very first one. And then after that, it's been pretty much me going solo. And it's
0: Riley was short-lived. His son Riley went one year. He's like, Dad, this is too early.
1: Yeah. I'm not doing this. That's great.
2: 5:30 a.m. wake up call is not something he wanted to repeat after that.
1: Right. So, I don't blame him.
0: Stephen, just out of curiosity, I don't think I've ever asked you this, but you know, this is a Friday. First thing Monday, you'll be in the car. When do you have you got your itinerary already planned, or are you still doing that over the weekend as far as your destinations and when you'll go where?
2: I'm mostly through it right now. That's funny you say that, Dave, because I just spoke to our chief photographer about turning the photo assignments from Monday. I'll do that when we finish this little bit. And so I've got most of it down. I've got like four or five more schools waiting to hear back from coaches, so I'll know if they go out morning or evening, so I can kind of map out, you know, how many I can get to in the morning and then take a lunch break and then zip back out there in the afternoon and evening.
0: I know Baylor and McCauley typically go in the morning, because those are two that you typically knock out pretty early.
2: Mm-hmm. Yeah, they'll be early on in the schedule. I think right now the earliest one is Grace Academy, which is where I started last year too. They're out at 6:30 a.m., so I'll try to be there about the time they hit the field. And
0: wow,
2: you know, we always wind up with Marion and South Pitt because we gain an hour, obviously zipping into the Central Time Zone, and it's closer to home for me, so I can go to those two. And then, you know, make it home in time to write everything up before deadline.
1: That's about a 4 a.m. wake-up time for Central Time, isn't it?
2: Yeah, it'll be probably about 4:30. I'll get up and take a quick shower and grab something on the way out the door to snack on the drive there and load up on the coffee probably for the first, you know, couple of hours. It'll be lots of coffee stops for me until I'm fully awake and alert.
3: Yeah, okay. That's when the back 40 comes into play. The bathroom time.
1: Right.
0: All right, Stephen, you've obviously you spent time at Baylor this week with the big DGG announcement. You had great stuff in the Times Free Press all week leading up to that, and then, of course, the commitment itself. So you've kind of got a head start on Baylor, but who are some other schools that you're kind of really intrigued about seeing as far as, especially when they hit the practice field?
2: Well, you mentioned one of those right just a minute ago, David McCauley, because they've got so few people back, and they've got a lot of young guys who've had the off season to, you know, get bigger and stronger, and a couple of new guys coming in as well. So I'm really anxious to see them when they actually st- step out on the field and get a chance to see what they look like a year older and a year in the weight room for them. So they would be up there just to kind of see what they look like. And then Tyner is another one. I'm really anxious to see with all the players coming back to the other end of the spectrum there. They've got a lot of guys coming back, plus they've added some new guys. So Tyner, you know, expectations are super high for those guys.
1: And Tyner returns their quarterback, right, Steven?
2: Yeah, they've got pretty much all their skill guys back, pretty much, Quake. I mean, it's
3: danger.
2: I'm telling you, 3A for us is going to be absolutely insanely loaded between Tyner, Meigs County, and Sequatchie County.
0: Good.
2: Any of those three could easily, not to put the pressure on them right away, but, I mean, just because of the deep runs they made last year, they'll probably kind of knock each other out of the playoffs. Any of those three could make a run to the Blue Cross Bowl. That's how good those three teams are.
1: And of course, Martin Westview has been the kind of the bully on the block in 3A.
2: Yeah, you're going to see Martin Westview come out of they're coming out of the West bracket. So whoever survives the East, probably from the Chattanooga area, will get it. You know, that was the bad thing last year. Tyner, you know, had a lot of turnovers and some bad, you know, penalties at bad times for them last year that cost them in the road loss at Gatlinburg-Pittman in the semifinals. If they had won it, because they had like three of their four secondary guys already had either committed to or have big-time college offers, seeing that secondary against Simpson, you know, who threw for like 600 yards against Gatlinburg-Pittman
1: right
2: last year, but that secondary would have given them a much more more of a run for his money with the athletes that Tyner had last year if they hadn't lost, you know, a really close game on the road in semifinals.
0: Speaking of Tyner, when you get there, are you going to challenge Caronte Cunningham to a race goalpost to goalpost?
2: David, that would end the prep tour right there. Like I'd pull up somewhere with every muscle in my legs and back and probably yak whatever breakfast I've had and tap out and call it a day.
0: No, that's neat. I love hearing that about 3A. And, of course, 5A was just so wild last year. You just, especially the region here, you just never knew what – I mean, every week it seemed like one team was the best, and then the next week you had a different opinion.
1: East Hamilton, Ray County, Walker Valley, I mean, they've all been really good.
2: Yeah, and I won't get to see them yet on the tour, but I'm really curious to find out about Ray. Cowboy Joe's Ray County boys are supposed to be just absolutely loaded, really good. Coming up this year, I've heard a lot of other coaches who've seen them in the 7-on-7 said those guys look really sharp.
1: They got so, Tony Brown's.
0: You know, yeah, they got some CCS kids, right? Yeah.
2: Yeah. So that and they got their quarterback back from last year. And, I mean, defensively, they've been good for the last couple of years. I mean, they've been really stout on the defensive side of the ball. So, that's one of those that probably don't get mentioned nearly enough. But since Taylor Harvey has taken over, he's really done a number there, especially on the defensive side of the ball. You just don't move the ball very well on them usually. And to hear that their offense is really clicking in the 7-on-7 stuff says they could be hard to handle.
3: Yeah, and even I think Coach Harvey would tell you this too. He's ahead of schedule. He was expecting, you know, 2 or 3 years to get that program built back to where it used to be back in 94 or so when, I was there.
1: Of course.
3: He's ahead of schedule. And also have that Fugit kid, forget his first name, who is a true baller. And he's kind of ball hog out there. Just a little bit of everything for that team.
2: Yeah, he's kind of one of those Swiss Army knife type players that every high school team needs.
1: What'd you say it was, Austin Fugit, Stephen?
2: Yeah.
0: Mm-hmm. All right, and of course, Stephen, on the flip side, because we've been talking about teams that are expecting to have big years, this tour also kind of reveals some numbers. And unfortunately, it can reveal some low numbers at certain programs around town. I know I'll be curious to get your report from Grace. But you've talked about it, you know, Howard, Eastridge, Central, Lookout Valley. These are programs that kind of have lower end numbers compared to a lot of the places you go to. And your tour can be really revealing on that front, can it?
2: Yeah. You get a pretty good idea. I mean, you just eyeball it. And for one, you see the overall numbers. If let's say a team like, you know, unfortunately for Central, you see a team that's in one of the larger classifications. And when you see the numbers are, you know, around 30 or so, you know, a little more than that, you know, just depth-wise, over the span of a 10-week season, it's going to be hard unless you avoid injuries completely, which no team ever seems to do. It's going to be hard for those guys. Now, you mentioned East Ridge. You know, the numbers are much better. than they have been. And he's picked up some new kids there. Coach Barger does a great job with those guys, with the low numbers that they've had. I'm curious to see now that he's got some athletes coming back and some athletes that have joined what he had coming back. They could be one of those teams that we're not talking about a lot early, but once the season gets going, you kind of realize East Ridge is in pretty good shape.
0: Nice. I mean, because I remember you talking to him last year when we were on one of our Saturday trips to wherever Tennessee was playing, that Coach Barger told you that he didn't have a ton of seniors on last year's team. So if he had some good retention, that would bode well for them. Steven, you know, in all the years I covered Georgia, that very first day of preseason camp, I mean, you had to gravitate to the defensive lineman because Rodney Garner was so doggone entertaining. Is there a coach that you cover on this tour that can always just be a lot of fun just to listen to that very first day?
1: Or give us the top five, because I know there are.
2: Well, I can tell you one real quick story, the one that I miss very much over the last few years and will again this year. Wish he was still around doing it somewhere, was Wayne Turner.
0: Mm-hmm.
2: I think I've told this story before when we had one of our videographers that wanted to shoot a ton of practice. And I said, that's probably not a good idea. You know, it's first day of practice, especially. And he comes walking up with his camera. And he's like, oh, I'll be able to blot out, you know, any cuss words or anything like that. And about 2 minutes into it, he looks at me and he's folding up his camera and putting it back in the case. And he goes, yeah, there's no way I can blot out all that.
0: That's such a good story.
2: So, you know, that's always one that comes to mind right off the bat. But, I mean, pretty much the great thing about covering high school sports is the access that we have with these coaches. And when you build a relationship with them through the years,
0: mm-hmm.
2: they all kind of – it just depends on – there has never been a year where I don't get multiple good story ideas when you stop and the coach will come over and say, hey, watch this kid for such and such reasons. Or I'll get there – and we always laugh about this, you know, so there's two or three kids over in the corner who haven't been training as hard as they should, and that first day hits them, and they're losing their breakfast over there in the corner of the field or something. I mean, that's always one of those funny things, because the coaches are just merciless on them. You know, when they see a kid kind of that maybe has missed a practice or two or hasn't worked out as hard as they should, and they're kind of getting the weakness coming up out of them through their breakfast, that's the ones where the coaches just are merciless on them. Ralph Potter's always fun to me to kind of stand back and just be a fly on the wall and watch him, because he's so dry. He's got such a dry sense of humor, and he'll just kind of in a very dry sense of humor way, he'll cut kids to the core if he sees one of his DBs get beat on a play or you know, an older guy especially, if they make a mistake he thinks they shouldn't make, even though it's the first practice, he'll get after them pretty good. So, you know, that's one that I always kind of spend a little extra time there when I'm at Macaulay to go to the defensive side and listen to see what he's saying. Because Joel's kind of – he's still a young guy. Joel Bradford, he's kind of a, you know, younger guy that is really a little more laid back until it's actually game time. And then he's, you know, he can get hot under the collar like any coach can. But Ralph is more one of the guys that really kind of lays into those guys quite a bit.
0: And, Steven, when you do this each year – you know, and of course, your stories, even just this week when you recounted Eric Kimry at Baylor a couple of years ago, when you were just like, who should I look for? And he's like, Gabe Osinda, he's a tackle, he's going to be a big-time guy. And then he, you know, you start walking off, and it's almost a matter of fact where he comes back and he's like, oh, yeah, and check out this backup running back we just brought in, you know, talking about DGG. But, you know, when you build these relationships and you've had the fun day, when you get back in your car, because the other thing about your trip is there's so many pretty aspects to it from drive to drive, because we live in such a beautiful area. But that's got to be a neat feeling when you close this thing every year with the Sequatchie Valley, especially knowing there's still some programs that you're going to visit that really get into football.
2: Yeah, that's the one. Usually, like the last couple of years, it's worked out really well where I'll go, you know, Soddy Daisy, Sail Creek, and then over, cross over the mountain and drop back down into Dunlap. That's a beautiful drive when you're coming down the mountain into Sequatchie County into Dunlap. It's just really pretty. But then there is a definite, I mean, don't get me wrong, there's a couple of the schools you stop at in Hamlin County where, you know, practice is pretty intense. But it's also during the day when everybody's at work. You drop off into the Sequatchie Valley and you make that run from Sequatchie County, Whitwell, Marion, and South Pittsburgh. Every single one of those stops that you make, there are numerous cars parked around the practice fields, because you know, all the former players, the parents, you know, just Johnny fans are out there watching them. And the intensity, I mean, those guys are always already like shoulder padded up, helmets, chin strap, buckled tight, and they're getting after each other and being extremely physical. And that's one of the reasons why, you know, like even some of the coaches who are in Hamilton County that will scrimmage them, you know, Chad Barger comes to mind. Chad, you know, played over in the Sequatchie Valley, coached over in the Sequatchie Valley, always wants to scrimmage somebody in the Sequatchie Valley. He said, because the one thing you get is you get that physical aspect. Those guys introduce you to contact real quick. And you know, I always remember one of the times I stopped at South Pitt, and when Danny Wilson was there, and he was talking to a DB who had kind of let up on one of his teammates, and he said, when he exposes his ribs, he better, by God, have sore ribs or broke ribs. Your job is to plant your shoulder pad into his side. He goes, you don't pull up on him. It's like, whoa.
3: I mean, I love it.
2: That is, you know, kind of teaching it from the get-go that, hey, we don't take it easy, you know, because the who we're going to play throughout the season is not going to take it easy. And, you know, Ken Cockett was always great through the years at Marion and Tim Starkey. You know, he's got those guys. Hey, I fully expect Marion to make, for only the second time in their program history, there's not many things that they haven't accomplished, but this would be only the second time in the program history if they make it to a third straight Blue Cross Bowl, and he's got the talent to do that. So I'm anxious to see them actually on the field. I've heard some really good things about them, so I'm anxious to see what they look like on the field with a lot of guys back and some new guys added to that too.
1: Well, buddy, we appreciate it, man.
0: Yeah, and, I tell you, when you get the SEC picks like we did today, and then you flip to Monday and you got Stephen's tour, it just absolutely gives you the feeling that football is upon us. And folks, I mean, Stephen does such a good job for the Times Free Press. You can definitely go on timesfreepress.com, but he's so good on his tour. And Stephen, we'll try to nab you on Monday if there's a spot, you know, just to get an update. But follow him on X at Stephen. With a PH, Stephen Hargis, at Stephen Hargis, because he gives updates and videos from all these stops on the tour, and it's just great. So, Stephen, best of luck on the tour, and thank you so much for joining us here on Sport Talk.
1: Thanks, Stephen.
2: Thanks, guys. We'll catch up on Monday.
1: All right, sounds good. Thanks, always a pleasure. Stephen Hargis, the sports editor of the Chattanooga Times Free Press, getting set for coverage of high school football.
3: That'd be
1: camps.
3: So much fun, but there's no way I'd do it. I mean, I want to do it, but I'm not doing it.
1: That's a long day.
3: That's
1: buddy.
3: A long day.
1: That
3: you get up early, too.
1: Day for sure. So that's Stephen here on the Talk Monster and Sport Talk. 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
5: Watch out for wrecks on 24 eastbound at Browns Ferry Road and Amnicola Highway in front of Chattanooga State. Drive carefully. Art Sanders, right now, traffic.
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1: You're hitting them all today. There you go. Today, Warren and Griffin text line. Warren and Griffin reminding you to never text and drive. Texter 883 says, I know it would be some serious work, but could you make best of Nature Boy? Man, that would take weeks. I mean, literally, there's nothing... Everything's recorded that we do, but there's nothing written down. You wouldn't know what time. You typically think that he called in the 3:35 segment, but that's not, I mean, like we have Rich Mazingo on Tuesday. I mean, I spent 20 minutes back there and found one call. I mean, so that it would take, there's no telling what it would take. It really wouldn't. Buzz Killington here real quick before we go top of the hour news. Liked his breaking news to tell you guys, followed by the important breaking news music from your producer. Hopefully he gets to throw out as many first pitches of the season as he can. He will have to clear that with St. Paul. St. Paul Mazingo? I guess talking about in heaven? I guess so. Anyway, top of the hour news. We'll get you your Papa John's question of the day, sports headlines. Joe's Did You Know? All coming your way. Hang tight. It's the Talk Monster.
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13: From ABC News, I'm Lindsay Davis, anchor Prime, streaming on ABC News Live. It's still unclear whether Saudi Arabia will agree to a nuclear partnership with the U.S. that President Trump insists is in the works. The president added a caveat to the deal, which would allow the U.S. to help the Saudis build nuclear power, but the Saudis have to sign onto the Abraham Accords. That agreement paves the way for other Mideast nations to have normalized relations with Israel. Saudi Arabia has long said it wants formal recognition of a Palestinian state, something the current Israeli government won't do. ABC's Stephen Portnoy.
14: We've looked at the history of this and the law. This is the Atomic Energy Act of 1954, which arranges for, or allows for a congressional review process once a deal is struck with a foreign country to share nuclear technology. It was controversial to begin with because of the concerns about nuclear nonproliferation and the idea of might this not allow for international inspectors and would the Saudis actually be enriching uranium in Saudi Arabia? The president insisted that wouldn't be part of the deal.
13: A shocking broad daylight double stabbing in Manhattan Thursday afternoon. The NYPD says the suspect shouted Aloha Akbar, then randomly stabbed two men in the 50s. ABC's Aaron Katursky.
15: One of the victims is Asian, who was stabbed in the back with a knife. The other victim is Jewish and had just stepped outside a synagogue when he was stabbed in the chest with a screwdriver. A UPS driver who saw what happened followed the suspect for several blocks. Police then took 51-year-old Raul Morales into custody.
13: Both were hospitalized and are in stable condition. The Carolinas are on pace for multi-day floods in the next several days. ABC meteorologist Ginger Z.
16: Charleston to Wilmington today finds themselves in a level 3 out of 4. So that's where some of the heaviest rain will be falling. We're talking about 3-inch per hour rainfall rates possible. That includes Myrtle Beach right in the center of it. We've seen these heavy showers. Obviously, we know what this front can do. It's taken its sweet time getting through. And we're going to see this all the way through Saturday afternoon.
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5: Watch out for wrecks on 24 eastbound at Browns Ferry Road and Amnicola Highway in front of Chattanooga State. Drive carefully. Art Sanders, right now, traffic.
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0: WGNW. Taking us back to like David Nye's high school days.
1: Man, this guy had everything. He had the looks, he had the voice. Just shame what happened.
0: Who was it?
1: NXS.
0: Oh, yeah. NXS. Oh, yeah. The ladies loved some NXS back in the day, that's for sure. So that might be a little bit after high school, more like college. But either way, it's my 40th year class reunion coming up end of August. So
1: good for you.
0: 40 years. Yee.
1: Is this at the point where they start making sure the building has a wheelchair ramp?
0: I think it is. Yeah, I think it might be.
1: I'm right there, too.
0: That's pretty good.
1: I'm not throwing darts or anything.
0: That's pretty good, though. Yeah, it'll be interesting to see how many people are already retired. Because I know I'm not ever going to get there. But anyway, let's go here. We appreciate you tuning in.
1: we just came off the yacht to make it here.
0: Exactly. Well, we appreciate you tuning in here. We're going to get you set on our Papa John's questions of the day. Sports headlines. Little service systems, Joe's, did you know? All coming your way here in the next 30 minutes. And then we'll do a little on the move for the weekend at 5:35. But right now, Papa John's questions of the day.
2: 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It's the weekend. Better get you some.
0: All right, Joe. Once again, sir.
1: Our Papa John's questions of the day. Number one. That's English, Quake.
0: Numero uno.
1: What is your
0: Spanish.
1: Thank you. What is your boldest prediction for the sports weekend? And number two, what was your favorite topic that Nature Boy would discuss on Sport Talk? You can find those questions on Facebook and X by searching Talk Radio 102.3 and on our Warren and Griffin text line at 423-267-1023.
0: Because it is the final day of our GoFundMe page for Nature Boy's mom and all the repairs to her house, we will deposit a fairly substantial amount of money into her account, and she has an account manager that will run the thing to make sure everything's taken care of and done correctly. So once again, you can go to you can go to GoFundMe.com and search Nature Boy. We have now it went up another $200. We now have 235 donors and have raised $24,261, and that does not include the $800 cash that was given by listeners here at the radio station that I handed to Judge Bean to put in her account, and also the folks who donated to have the funeral service and all that other stuff. And one guy gave $1,000 specifically for the heat and air unit. So
1: guys are incredible.
0: We're really close to $28,000, $29,000. Unbelievable.
2: That is staggering.
0: It is. That's a great word for it. Staggering. Wow. So real quick here, let's hop on two of these from the Warren and Griffin text line. Warren and Griffin, Chattanooga's largest injury law firm. Texter 883 said, my favorite topic Nature Boy would talk about was NASCAR. Okay. It's been a consensus of most of the girlfriends is what folks are. Favorite Nature Boy topic, WWE Divas and NASCAR. Okay, there you go. And 326 says, how could Aikman be an alcoholic when Aikman has his own beer line? That doesn't make any sense. Okay, well, we're off that topic.
1: God, the Cowboy fans coming out in full force. Jesus.
0: Okay, there you go. All righty then. We'll check the text line a little bit later on here in the hour for sure. Sports headlines brought to you by Brainerd and Brown Acres Golf Courses. Now's a great time to play one or both of these courses. They're challenging, they're convenient, they're affordable, and they are a straight-up Chattanooga tradition. It's Brainerd and Brown Acres Golf Courses play them today. Tonight, Braves travel to Baltimore. Braves and Orioles. You'll get Grant Holmes, 6-4 for the Bravos. It's a 7:05 first pitch, by the way. And then Trevor Rogers out of Carlsbad, New Mexico, will be pitching for the O's. 7:05. I'm sure it's on Braves Vision. I do not have it, and I'm still upset about that. But either way, they're going to play the game from Baltimore in a weekend series against Atlanta. David, what else do you have as far as our sports headlines?
2: The votes are in the SEC, and the Georgia Bulldogs have been predicted to win a third consecutive Southeastern Conference championship, something that's happened once before in Bulldogs history, where they had this running back named Herschel Walker. So Georgia gets the nod over Texas, which surprised me. I actually thought Texas would be the pick. I knew it would be close between those two and that they'd be 1-2 in some order. But it's Georgia over Texas with Ole Miss, Texas A&M, and LSU rounding out the top five, which leaves Alabama in sixth. Way lower than we're used to seeing Alabama in preseason projection. Oklahoma is seventh and Tennessee is eighth. So Tennessee was picked seventh 2 years ago, ninth last year, eighth this year. Kind of right smack dab in the middle of the SEC. Behind Tennessee is Florida at 9, with Missouri rounding out the top 10. And your final six teams being South Carolina in 11th, Auburn 12th, Vanderbilt 13th, Kentucky 14th, Mississippi State 15th, and then Arkansas 16th. Georgia, Oklahoma, and Texas each had 12 players named to the preseason first, second, and third teams representing the Bulldogs. On the first team were center Drew Bobo, tackle Ernest Green III, and defensive backs K.J. Bolden and Ellis Robinson IV. Tennessee did not have any first-team selections or any second-team picks. But the Vols did land four on the third team with running back Deshaun Bishop, tackle David Sanders Jr., guard Wendell Moy Jr., and linebacker Arion Carter. Your first team All-SEC quarterback was Trinidad Chambliss of Ole Miss. Your second teamer, Arch Manning of Texas. And your third teamer, Georgia's Gunnar Stockton. Your top two running backs were Kawan Lacy of Ole Miss and Ahmad Hardy of Mizzou. Turning to the NFL, the Raiders, Joe's Raiders, have signed Jermaine McCoy for 4 years, $5.7 million. He gets a $1.33 million signing bonus. You know, we talked about Fernando Mendoza and how I read where, like, the top picks of the first round, like the first half of the first round, most all of those picks, it's fully guaranteed, like we talked about with Mendoza. But obviously with McCoy, you do have that injury risk.
0: Yes.
2: And so that's not even at just 5.7 mil, that's not all guaranteed. Super Bowl 62 in Atlanta now has a date. It will be February 13th, 2028. And I was curious because it's like, you know, you think about it now, football now runs to mid-February.
0: Uh-huh.
2: Joe, I know you're a little too young for this, but in Super Bowl 11, your Raiders just walloped the Vikings. That game, Super Bowl 11, was on January 9th, 1977.
0: Oh, wow. So January 9th. Pushed now it back another 6 weeks.
2: Now we're February 13th, so more than a month later.
0: Yeah, 5 weeks.
3: Get your Super Bowl Valentine's Day package.
0: That's it.
2: They are playing the 3M Open on the PGA Tour. That is up in Minnesota. And your leader, Michael Kim, followed up yesterday's 69 with a smoking 59.
0: Ooh.
2: So he is now 14 under par through two rounds with a three-stroke lead. Scottie Scheffler is 9 under through 12. So he's in a group that he's tied for fifth in a group that's five back. You've got Steven Yeager 5 under through 11. Keith Mitchell, 3 under through 10, and Luke List, even through 10. The cut line, as of right now, is -3. So Oh, Keith just birdie. That's good news for Keith. He's now at 4-under through 11, so he continues to be on the correct side of the cut line. But Luke is still even through 11, and so he's got some work to do to try to get to that 3-under cut line. Quake touched on the Braves. The Los Angeles Dodgers visited the White House yesterday. Donald Trump saying, "I'm thrilled to welcome you back. Maybe I'll see you again next year."
0: Maybe so.
2: Dodgers trying to three-peat. And yes, 43 years ago today, George Brett hauled his you-know-what out of that dugout when he got ejected in the old infamous Pine Tar game.
0: One of the great videos in sports of all time.
3: Maybe you come out with a jog so it doesn't look too too obvious.
0: Oh, he was furious.
2: He was pissed.
0: So there you go. There's your sports.
2: Oh, one more thing. I'm sorry, Quake, because I did mention, I definitely wanted to bring this up. UTC announced today that the Mox Club, that their advancement team raised nearly $7 million, a record for the Mox Club, with more than 1,900 total donors. So kudos to all the Mox supporters out there.
0: Yeah, that's awesome. That's a really good accomplishment. All right, before we actually, Joe, if you could tell us about Nuga Cards, Nuga Sports Cards. 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
0: 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We're going to play some Service Systems. Joe's, did you know we got the big prize pack? 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A couple of hats and koozies from Athens Distributing and two haircuts from Great Clips. And all you have to do is be the first caller in at 267-1023, 267-1023. And we'll play Service Systems. Joe's, did you know? 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By the way, we'll do that drawing for the big prize pack a week from today, the 31st of July. 267-1023, first caller in, playing Joe's Did You Know, and we return on the Talk Monster.
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6: Watch out for wrecks on 27 southbound just before 24 and 24 eastbound at Browns Ferry Road. Drive carefully. Art Sanders, right now traffic.
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0: Weather forecast for tonight, scattered showers and thunderstorms through about 8 p.m., then partly cloudy, low around 72. Tomorrow, partly sunny with afternoon showers and thunderstorms possible, a high of 86. Sunday, showers and thunderstorms through early afternoon, otherwise mostly sunny and a high of 90 degrees. Currently, mostly cloudy, 87 degrees right here, Moccasin Bend, Talk 102.3.
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0: Time to play the game. Time's 5:24. The game is Service Systems. Joe's, did you know? I know, I like that laugh. And John joins us on our Dr. Pepper hotline. How are you, John?
18: Doing okay.
0: Fantastic, John. All right, so you're going to be in the drawing. One chance for participation, two chances if you beat me, and a big prize pack, about $400 worth of stuff. American flag, and it is a high-quality American flag from Century Title and Escrow. Two American flag camping chairs, a Rectech cooler, which is $200 by itself. American flag float, you got a Yeti tumbler in there, a mini America 250 flag, that's all courtesy of Elders Ace Hardware in Red Bank, and a couple of hats and koozies from Athens Distributing, two haircuts from Great Clips. So, John, you know what to say when you think you know the answer.
18: Wagow.
0: That's it, baby.
1: Wagow.
0: Wagow and WGOW both accepted as we open the door on Service Systems. Joe's, did you know?
19: It's time. Time once again for Joe's, did you know? 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
21: You drinking my sake, Kimosabi?
22: I'm struggling. Let go. You won a lot of fights, Wallace. Not this time.
21: You sipping my soupe, Guadalupe?
19: Joe's, did you know where you could win monster prizes just for playing? So let's get started.
1: And, wagow!
0: Wagow!
2: One time we successfully made it a bulldog with a shih tzu.
0: You know what you came up with, the bull.
1: I know what that's from. All right, today's topic is, well, just people overall. A little jambalaya, a little gumbo type of trivia for you. Question number one, John and Quake. For what is Thomas Chippendale famous? Building the Tower Bridge in London? First boxer to wrap his hands? Creating Chippendale for Disney? Or furniture design and cabinet making?
18: Well, yeah.
1: Yes, John.
18: That's the last one, D.
1: The last one is correct.
0: Wow.
18: Yeah.
0: Okay.
1: Number two.
0: Dang.
1: Composers Giuseppe Verdi and Antonio Vivaldi share which nationality? German, French, Austrian, or Italian?
0: Quake.
1: Okay.
0: Italian.
1: That is correct. We're all tied up at one. It's
0: incredible.
1: He was a statesman, an accomplished musician, a scientist, and an inventor. Which of the following people invented swim fins when he was 11 years old? Was that Benjamin Franklin, Thomas Paine, John Hancock, or George Washington?
18: Go.
1: Yes, John.
18: The second one.
1: Thomas Paine?
18: Yes.
1: That's incorrect.
18: Oh, my goodness.
0: It won't be Washington. Quake, Ben Franklin.
1: That is correct.
0: Nice.
1: 2-1, Quaker. Number four. Because of an adjustment he made in his work, Thomas

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4: News. I'm Stephanie Officer. It's still unclear whether Saudi Arabia will agree to a nuclear partnership with the U.S. President Trump insists it's in the works. The deal would allow the U.S. to help the Saudis build nuclear power, but the president added a condition. The Saudis have to sign on to the Abraham Accords. Today, Trump claims Saudi Arabia will.
5: They and others didn't want to do it because of the problem that they had with Iran. You don't have that problem anymore. You don't have a great power there anymore. You have a problem, but the problem is disappearing day by day.
4: New Jersey is the latest state to ban surveillance pricing, companies setting different prices based on personal info and shopping history. Connecticut, Maryland, and New York have similar laws in effect. ABC's Elizabeth Schulte.
6: There is some opposition to this new law. An association representing New Jersey businesses says that new limits on consumer data could ultimately result in fewer loyalty programs, coupons, and discounts for customers.
4: This is ABC News.
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10: Watch out for wrecks on 27 southbound just before 24 and 24 eastbound at Browns Ferry Road. Drive carefully. Art Sanders, right now, traffic.
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1: Robert Palmer was a stud.
0: Uh-oh.
1: No, what happened there?
0: What happened there? I don't even know.
1: I didn't touch it.
0: Sit down, Chow. We've already done your part. All right, thank you. And Wallace, thank you. Okay, let me say this. 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All right, are we ready? Guys, you ready? Here we go.
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0: who's trending up, trending down the world of sports, because it is time for Armstrong's On the Move.
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0: All right, On the Move up. In case you haven't seen it, there's actually video out there. I'm sure it's on their, well, I wouldn't be on the Lookouts website, but it's out there somewhere. The stadium scoreboard is no longer at AT&T Field. It collapsed with a little bit of help from some bulldozers.
1: Mm-hmm.
0: Collapsed today, and the scrap metal kind of all, you know, pushed together, and it's just going to be a different look.
1: Well, they're going to use it as a green space from what I heard until they figure out.
0: Until they start the development, which I don't know how long that'll be.
1: I don't think that'll be too long.
0: But it'll be kind of cool to drive by there and it just be a green space.
1: It's amazing how quickly, and we saw it with Ingle Stadium, but when it's not maintained, I'd seen a picture that was taken not too long ago, just all the
0: infield
1: brush, the weeds and everything
0: like
1: is
0: five
1: like
0: 5 feet tall.
1: It looked like it'd been abandoned for 5 years.
0: It was
1: crazy.
0: So that has started, and we'll see how long that takes. Obviously, started this week, but I imagine it to at least take what 2 or 3 weeks to get all that out of there, maybe longer than that. I don't know.
1: I just say dynamite.
0: That's what I said. If they're going to blow something up, please holler at me.
1: Yeah.
0: I want to watch that.
1: That'd be cool.
0: I think the buildings are too close to it, though.
1: Yeah, maybe that, yeah. Probably.
0: To implode. All right. So anyway, that's cool. Also on the move up, this story here from the Jurgen Klopp, who has now been hired as the coach for the national team for Germany, right? So he, in his press conference, he basically, and you gotta love it, man, he's 59 years old, signed a 4-year contract, spoke more than 45 minutes at a news conference and made it clear he had taken the role out of national pride and not because he needed to get back into soccer. Quote, if at any point you all think it's not enough for just one or two to feel this way, that I should leave, I will leave without severance pay. Quote, if you go after my family and don't leave them alone, I will leave. Quote, I've seen what happened with Julian Nagelsmann, who's a former coach, and Thomas Tuchel, I think is how you pronounce it, a former coach. I know it's worse in other countries, but I will leave. This is the only thing I ask. Criticize me for it, whether something works or whether it doesn't work. You don't need to praise me too much when it works. That should be a matter of course. If it doesn't work, I am more than willing to work on it. So basically, he said, keep your family's name out your mouth.
1: Out your mouth.
0: And it's kind of refreshing to see a coach just lay it on the line at the beginning, right? He wasn't worried about winning the press conference. He was just going to be like, treat us with respect. So good for him. And then on the move down, I had to mention this because you all know I've lived in Ringgold now for, 18 years. And some redneck idiot.
1: What'd you do?
0: What is the from a place that only has really a couple spots. I mean, when you think Civil War history and people. Mm-hmm. People coming in, especially in the summertime, I see it a lot. There'll be, you know, a license plate from Florida or one from Michigan or whatever, and they'll pull off into, you know, And they probably went to the battlefield and all that stuff. Battlefield's a much more famous area for tourists and history buffs like that. But certainly the Ringgold Gap is one too, right? So I'm driving. I've seen it. I saw it last night. I saw it this morning. And I know the great city of Ringgold will take care of it. But some idiot redneck drops two like Lazy Boy chairs and like half a couch just right there in the parking lot, right in front of the Ringgold Gap. I'm like, yeah, really? I mean, really? God. Well, there's a Catoosa County dump, but I'm sure you don't want to pay the $6 that it's going to take to...
1: Well, I mean, maybe they're just displaying a little Southern hospitality, making sure visitors are comfortable if they have to wait.
0: Nobody's going to want to sit in that chair. Okay. I can promise you that. No, and it's not, you know, like I said, it's probably gone by the time I go home. I hope it is. But, I mean, right, really? The one place?
1: Are there any cameras around there?
0: I hope there are.
1: Even if there are, I mean, usually a smaller town, you know, they don't have the resources to spend too much time on
0: right.
1: finding those type of people. And that's why they do it. So they know they get away with it.
0: Yeah. I mean, that's exactly right. And that's why I call them an idiot redneck, because they did it because they knew they could get away with it.
1: Just an idiot overall.
0: just an idiot. You're right. All right, Joe, what do you have, sir?
1: On the move up, I don't know if you've seen, I think this was released, I don't know if it was today, yesterday, maybe the day before, but the Rams alternate unis.
2: Yes, going way, way back.
1: Yeah, and maybe I just didn't recognize or I'm just not remembering, but they've got an all-white uni. And if I missed it last year or the year before, whatever, I'm sorry, but that is sharp. It's an all-white. And their helmets are blue with the ram horns being white. So it is a super cool look. And their other unis, I mean, it's just a good looking uni overall, no matter which version they're wearing.
0: Is that throwback?
2: It's the Roman Gabriel era, and it's the fearsome foursome era when they had Deacon Jones, Merlin Olsen, Rosie Greer, and Lamar Lundy. They were mean.
1: Yeah, yeah. Good look there.
2: It is a good look. It is cool.
1: Also on the move up, I'm not sure if I've ever said this about this gentleman, but LeBron on the move up, the fact that he's not with the Lakers.
0: On the move out.
1: If you can say that, yeah. Definitely on the move for sure. Happy to see that, and we'll see. Yeah, we'll see what he can do with the 76ers in that stacked roster. Obviously, he was not going to go to a bum team because he wants to win championships. The difference between LeBron and, let's say, Jordan, let's say Kobe, and you can throw a few others in there, they didn't go to different teams chasing a ring. They built it where they were. And I know it's a little bit easier if you're a Laker because that's one of the premier programs and people want to come there to play.
0: Yes, that helps.
1: Yes, and Jordan...
0: Body only won one there, and there were certainly a lot of guys that came to play.
1: That is
2: and
1: true.
2: It's the most forgettable yeah. NBA season of all time because it was in yes. the fall.
0: Yeah, and it was the bubble.
1: So, again, just another reason why I don't put LeBron up there on my all-timer list. Got to respect what he's done, but just not that killer. Not that killer that I want on my team.
2: I loved it when back, this has been like a month when y'all were talking LeBron and you put you had Garnett up there and back was like, wait a minute.
1: Garnett was
2: your
1: he's
2: argument
1: a killer.
2: Was more of the going after you and, yes. and just the yeah. aggressive and,
0: yeah, mentality.
2: And he thought, you know, he had was under the impression that you had on your all-time ranking list Garnett ahead of LeBron.
0: Nah. So LeBron won a ring with Miami. He won
2: two with Miami.
0: Right. He won a ring with Cleveland.
2: Right.
0: He won a ring with Los Angeles.
2: He's got four.
0: And obviously they're going to try. And let's face it, I think it's easier to come out of the East than it is the West, but you're still going to have to beat the Knicks. But will the Knicks?
1: I think it's gotten tougher coming out of the East. I think some of those teams have really improved their
2: Gotta
1: rosters.
2: Deal with Nature Boys Hawks.
1: Yeah. So, yeah.
2: They led the Knicks 2-1 at one point in that series.
1: So you got that. Also on the move up, Nick Bosa, San Francisco 49er defensive end. When it was reported that Ryan Clark was let go from ESPN, Nick Bosa retweeted, and I forgot who he retweeted, but he retweeted that with a okay emoji. Bosa not a big fan of Ryan Clark.
2: It's so wild when people do that.
1: The only worst thing could be if you gave him the thumbs up emoji.
0: Right.
1: That's really a screw you. So I thought that was pretty funny. Don't worry, Ryan Clark's going to be okay because he's got the podcast with, I think, Fred Taylor, and I forget the other two guys' names, but it's a pretty big podcast, so I'm sure they're making some decent money doing that. And happy Friday. That's on the move up.
0: There you go.
1: That's it, buddy.
0: I like it. David, what about you, sir?
2: All right, on the move up, Jackson Koivun. Who's Jackson Koivun? He is a 21-year-old golfer, just turned 21, and he has been at Auburn and led Auburn to national championships in two of the last 3 years. So he's bypasses his senior year at Auburn and turns pro. But his last tournament as an amateur was the U.S. Open, and he ties for 23rd. Not too shabby.
0: Mm-hmm. Not bad at all.
2: Turns pro, and at that ISCO tournament, which was the old Barbasol, gets his first top 10. He's playing at the 3M Open, and he's tied for third after two rounds. I mean, this guy's been legally drinking age for like several weeks, and he is leading Scottie Scheffler by three strokes in a tournament that neither one of them's ever played before. Right. So there's no advantage either way. And you're just like, this kid has a nice future.
0: Yes, he does. Yes, he does.
2: Also on the move up, Quake will like this one. Joe will like this one, too. Sophie Cunningham's Adidas shoes have sold out after she said no men should be in women's sports.
0: Again, does not surprise me.
1: I saw a lot of conversation about that. And someone even put up, because she played on her high school football team. She was a kicker.
0: Correct. That's right.
1: Yeah. And,
2: was the homecoming queen.
1: Yep. And a lot of people were saying, oh, how ironic. You know, she was out there. That's way different. It's way different, big guy.
0: It sure is.
1: Way different. And, a lot of people in support of her as well, obviously.
0: She is the first female professional athlete to make that statement about how men should not be playing women's sports. And I think people.
1: What does Rapinoe think?
0: I have no idea.
2: That's the one that everybody's like, yeah, it's easy for you to say that now. What if you were just starting out your mm-hmm. soccer career and all of a sudden six men joined your team? How would you feel about it?
0: Looked like that Holland guy.
2: Yep. Yeah.
1: Even Sue Bird couldn't take it.
2: All right, on the move down.
0: That's right. They did get divorced, didn't they?
1: Yeah.
2: The amount of Tour de France that the three of us have watched.
1: Recently?
0: Is Lance Armstrong still
2: Here's what I read. The current Tour de France, the TV ratings on NBC averaged between like 300,000 and 450,000 viewers, whereas if you get it to a weekend or a big stage, that can jump up to almost 900,000. But during the Lance Armstrong, these same numbers that were like 300,000, 450,000 were between 1 and 2 million viewers. I mean, so mm-hmm. it's just one of those things. It's an interesting dynamic because Lance Armstrong helped build it up, but when he got busted, it's just like it was a free fall.
0: Tore it down, too.
2: I can't tell you a single thing about cycling since his banning or whatever.
1: No, I'm not Zero. Sure. It was must-see TV back in the day.
2: I mean, the only thing I know Joe won the Tour to Evansville.
0: Mm-hmm. Always.
1: Mm.
2: But.
0: And the Tour to Home, folks.
1: Oh, the hills there. No coasting.
0: Hills of ice cream.
2: And then finally, on the move down, per TMZ, always want to give credit where credit's due, Diddy was involved in a scuffle.
0: Oh, I heard about this.
2: With another inmate.
0: In jail.
2: Yes. Apparently, he held his own. That was the good news. He held his own against another inmate. But the fracas resulted in him being put in solitary confinement. Now, if you read further down in the TMZ article, it says that he is scheduled for release in February of 2028. But, of course, that is pending good behavior.
0: which is not
2: so he doesn't
0: fight.
2: He doesn't need to be in any kerfuffles. Yeah. I wonder if they call them kerfuffles in prison.
0: I would say you get your ass kicked if you use that word.
1: Come here, son. I'm about to get the kerfuffle, playboy.
0: All right, there you go. That's who's trending up, trending down the world of sports, because it's always brought to you by my guy, that is Mark Oglesby. If you've got a move, whether it's residential or commercial, it doesn't matter. This guy's done it, seen it all, done it all, moved it all, I guess is the best way to say it. Just relax, pick up the phone, call the pros pro. That's Mark Oglesby with Armstrong. This is Quake, and I'm here with C. Mark Warren of Warren and Griffin, and you guys recently moved your law office. What kind of move did you have?
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0: 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Coming right back, we'll wrap up the 5 o'clock hour here on Sport Talk. And, of course, right now, traffic with the Art Man on a Friday ride. It's WJW.
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7: Watch out for wrecks on Signal Mountain Road at Dayton Boulevard, Ringgold Road between Marlboro and Belvoir, Highway 58 at Rocky River Road, and 27 southbound just before 24. Drive carefully. Art Sanders, right now traffic.
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0: Service forecast for tonight. Expect scattered showers and thunderstorms through about 8 p.m., then partly cloudy, low around 72. Tomorrow, partly sunny with afternoon showers, thunderstorms possible, high of 86. Sunday, showers and thunderstorms through early afternoon, otherwise mostly sunny and a high of 90. Currently, mostly cloudy, 87 at Moccasin Bend. Talk 102.3.
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1: How many 80s songs can Joe rock today? Nice.
2: You know, I didn't realize the list was as long as, you know, we mentioned the sound, the one song that has the sound of the 80s that you'd put there. This is right there with those.
1: Oh, yeah.
2: I mean, there's a ton of them.
3: Well, Joe, this is the music I grew up with. I appreciate you stepping out of your 90s element to play so many 80s today.
1: Right.
2: Whatever needs to happen. Yes, sir.
3: Because that is clearly not Limp Bizkit.
1: No, that's one thing we do know. It is not Limp Bizkit.
3: All right, you ready for this?
1: Yes.
3: Just because you never know what curveballs are going to get thrown at you in life. Before I started covering primarily Tennessee in 2020, I covered primarily Georgia for 15 years. But when Nick Saban got to Alabama and they started winning big early, you know, especially around 9, 8, 9, 10, 11, it's like, okay, I got to start kind of balancing. Got to cover a lot of Georgia, but I got to cover a lot of Alabama too. And one of Alabama's sports writers that I knew is a guy named Aaron Suttles, covered him from the Tuscaloosa News. And he did the newspaper radio thing just like I did. And so when we were on Press Row on ESPN Chattanooga, there were sometimes, especially when Tennessee and Alabama would play, I would get him on to talk Alabama, and he would get me on down there to talk Tennessee or whatever the case may be.
1: Right, right.
3: He left the Tuscaloosa News and started working for The Athletic. But then he left The Athletic to become the director of content for Yay Alabama, which is the university's NIL collective.
1: Ooh, okay.
3: So here's the headline. A longtime Alabama sports writer who is now the director of content for Yay Alabama was among 15 men arrested on charges of soliciting prostitution for Shelby County.
1: Holy...
3: Robert Aaron Suttles, 49, is charged with soliciting prostitution, a misdemeanor, according to court records and the Shelby County Sheriff's Office.
1: Nothing like seeing a colleague go down.
2: God.
1: Well, Joe, which
2: where... Yeah, he was hoping anyway.
1: Where would you like to start on our list? That's pretty good. That's pretty good. I didn't even mean to say it that way. I was going to say, where do we want to start on our list of colleagues? That
2: went awry.
1: Ooh, yes.
3: Yeah. Wow. So, yikes.
1: All right.
3: Yeah.
1: Did you just see that? Or that?
3: Just saw that. Yeah.
1: Oh, wow.
3: During the commercial. Wow. I was like, whoa.
1: All right. Shadow joins us on our Dr. Pepper hotline. Welcome to the Talk Monster, Shadow.
4: Hell, how do you follow that up?
1: I know.
3: Sorry.
4: Hey, guys, it's good to see you guys, especially Tim James, man. I go back to the wrestling days with him. He was a character then, and he's a character now. I was kidding him yesterday. I said, these kids, I said, they try to pull stuff on you. I said, what do you do? He said, man, you're going to have to bring your A game. This is nothing. I was much better than this.
1: Exactly.
4: I'm out there with you, boy.
1: Well, it was good to see you at Nature Boy's Celebration
3: of
1: Life.
3: Thank you so much for coming.
4: Well, guys, let me tell you something. I won't be serious right now. The community, the sport talk community starts with you guys. Been listening to you guys a long, long, long time. And those two guys, they need sport talk, and sport talk needed them, and you still have one of them. And getting to meet his mother and all, and the money that was raised, the personal level of comfort that you're going to give that woman on a daily basis, it almost tears me up, especially after meeting her yesterday. I just can't imagine. That's a lot of money to her. That's a lot of money to most people. But
1: sure.
4: For her, that's a lot of money. So I'm proud to be a part of this audience that we call Sport Talk. And I couldn't be more proud of you guys. And I just wanted to call in and say that to you guys. Well, love all of you.
1: Thank you, Shadow.
2: Thank you, Shadow.
1: Yeah, very kind words. We appreciate that. And we feel the exact same way about you guys out there. And just couldn't do the whole effort without the listeners and sponsors, the whole nine yards. David, thank you for the week.
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0: From ABC News, I'm Stephanie Officer. The U.S. continues striking Iranian assets in the region while Iran and one of its main proxy groups is also attacking. The U.S. conducted a 13th day of strikes. The Houthis have been targeting ships in a major strait in the Red Sea known as the Bab al-Mandab Strait. ABC's Matt Rivers.
6: We're alongside the Red Sea in what really is shaping up to be yet another front in this ongoing conflict between Iran and the United States, and yet this new front could have a massive impact on the global economy as we watch this all play out. Multiple Saudi oil tankers have been targeted recently in the Red Sea by the Houthis in Yemen. That's the Iranian-backed rebel group there, part of what that group is calling a maritime embargo on Saudi Arabia. President Trump responding, saying if they do this again, the U.S. will hold Iran responsible.
0: More than 500 incoming Howard University freshmen learned this week they have been unenrolled from the prestigious HBCU and no longer have spots for the fall semester starting August 17th. A Secret Service agent assigned to Vice President Vance is facing an investigation related to leaking travel details. According to MS Now, some agents had been frustrated with Vance's last-minute travel plans that have been unrelated to his job, like a helicopter ride to a golf lesson. That reporting has not been verified by ABC News. Here's ABC's Jay O'Brien.
7: The Secret Service says an agent on Vice President J.D. Vance's detail is facing an internal investigation and even a potential criminal probe over accusations this unnamed agent leaked information about the Vice President's travel, compromising his security. A Secret Service spokesperson telling ABC News that, quote, any conduct that potentially threatens the safety of a protectee will not be tolerated.
0: NASCAR Hall of Famer Jimmie Johnson can now boast another honor, becoming the first racer to get a star on the Hollywood Walk of Fame. The seven-time series champion received his official spots for sports and entertainment today. The 50-year-old makes his final cup start at next year's Daytona 500. You're listening to ABC News.
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11: Watch out for wrecks on 27 South just past Soddy Lake and downtown just before 24. Signal Mountain Road at Dayton Boulevard, Ringgold Road between Marlboro and Belvoir, and Highway 58 at Rocky River Road. Drive carefully. Have a great evening. Art Sanders, Right Now Traffic.
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13: 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It's all you need to remember.

0: right, 7 minutes after six, fourth quarter sport talk on a Friday means Zach Brown Band. And, of course, our favorite verse, the third one. For all you folks out there who have served to keep our country free so we can have fried chicken on a Friday night.
1: Amen.
0: Jeans that fit just right. Thank you. Thank you for your service from us right here at Sport Talk and the Talk Monster.

0: just right. He just kind of fell off there for a little bit, didn't he? Well, after he had this one, obviously a huge hit. Then Toes.
1: He had a bunch real quick.
0: Yeah, and then this is kind of...
1: He also went through a pretty bad divorce, from what I understand.
0: He did. He did. So I'm sure that affected some things.
1: It has to. It has to. Speaking for myself, it has to.
0: So, everybody's raising their hand on that.
1: Yeah, if you've ever been through a divorce, yeah. You know, it's I don't care what, you know, amicable or not amicable, this just sucks.
0: Mm.
1: It just sucks. It really does. All right, so what's your plan for the weekend? Then we'll check the text line here.
0: I'm going to go hang out with my boy Bible.
1: Are you throwing down some flooring tomorrow?
0: Yeah, we're okay. Going to do a little flooring action.
1: Uh-huh. Birdman.
0: I need to bush hog the yard. And
1: the question is, will it stop raining enough to mow?
0: That's been the question the last 3-4 weeks.
1: Yeah.
0: So I'll do a little bit of that and hang out, relax a little bit. I need some of that relaxation action.
1: I do too, man. It's been a busy week. Heck
0: that
1: of a
0: it
1: week.
0: Has. That it has.
1: And I know by the amount of commercials that I've cut in the last week or so that we're getting awfully close to football season. Mm-hmm. A lot of high school football stuff. We got our City Scope magazine once again coming out that talks some high school football there, high school football preview. We also have the Coca-Cola Red Zone coming up, and that first one will be August 21st. Also have the Prelude to a Championship, the quote-unquote Jamboree that'll be coming up here in a couple weeks too. So looking forward to that. Also, I think hopefully by this time next week or at the could be the week, the first of the week after that, we'll know our Friday Night Rivals schedule. So as soon as that comes out.
0: So you don't
1: out,
0: have any of that right now?
1: I do not have any of that, okay. No. But as soon as that comes out, we will definitely have a segment on Sport Talk and just talk about that. We have a new sponsor, so there are opportunities to go to different places. Our former sponsor didn't want us to go to certain places where they didn't sell the product, mm-hmm. right, that they were promoting. So, and I don't blame them. I mean, that makes total sense. But we, you know, I hope we can get Heritage Ringgold on the air. I'm going to be at Ringgold this year. One of their better players, Heritage better players, transferred to Ringgold, which is kind of rare.
0: Ooh, that's going to be that's going to be a situation.
1: Exactly.
0: So, I mean, obviously, I think Ringgold should be pretty good this year. North Georgia, you're more versed on North Georgia than I am. I mean, who's supposed to be the better teams? Is the same players, same teams?
1: Pretty much. I think LFO lost a lot. They had a really good year last year.
0: Really good year.
1: You know, Heritage lost the Slaughter, yep. The running back. He was significant. Ringgold should be okay. Dalton should be an up-and-comer. But, again, they play really tough competition. Northwest Whitfield's got to replace a quarterback. And I'm not sure if Heritage's quarterback returns or not. But either way, your usual suspects, you know.
0: Calhoun should be good.
1: Calhoun's going to be great. Yeah. Yep. So long as they have that Trace Hawkins at quarterback, they're fine.
0: He's really good.
1: Hell, he won a state championship as a freshman, mm-hmm. and they didn't win it last year, and everybody's like, what's going on? So, you know, his junior year ought to be significant. And I know I'm missing somebody. Oh, Gordon Lee. Gordon Lee is really going to have to replace it. They had such a great year last year.
0: Yep. Yep.
1: So I would say that you're – Rome's and your, you know, teams like that are kind of on the fringe there of our area. They're always good. So
0: I always got some players coming out of there.
1: Uh-huh.
0: So mm-hmm. I don't expect that to change.
1: So I'm hoping we can get back into doing, you know, like a Sequatchie County, Marion County, and mm-hmm. and maybe even Bledsoe Sequatchie or Bledsoe Marion. You know, I mean, just get back into that area over there. And
0: yeah, that game has been weird, Bledsoe and Sequatchie, because I think the last few years, maybe they've been doing this for years and years, and I just, I didn't pay attention because I wasn't living there, but that's always been the first or second game of the year.
1: Yes.
0: Usually the first.
1: Yeah.
0: So I don't know if that's just something that's a tradition in itself. Or
1: They're in two different classifications, so I don't think they've ever been in the same region.
0: Yeah.
1: May have been way back in the day, but...
0: And usually you're going to get your non-region games out pretty early.
1: Especially if they're tough.
0: Yeah.
1: Yeah, yeah, you don't want to be in week 9 playing a non-region game against a team that could really kick your tail.
0: Right.
1: So there's that one. 267-1023. All right, let's hit a couple of these text lines here. And once again, we'll be shutting down the fundraiser for Nature Boy's mom. It probably won't officially be shut down until Monday, but certainly this will be, you know, the last kind of day that we're promoting it and talking about it and all that stuff. I know, folks, you have just stepped up to the plate so big. We don't want it to become, you know, something we just keep droning on and on about. But she is really going to use this money, and it's just such a blessing to her. So thank you once again. It's been unbelievable. All right, to the text line. When we played, this is 4:14. So when we played the Shawns being inducted into the Sport Talk Hall of Fame, he says, "I'm dying laughing here. Love it." So good. Texter 464. It was pretty funny.
0: That was a classic moment.
1: Yep. Texter 304 says, "Thanks, guys. Just as funny today as it was then." Yeah, that was, I mean, the I state your name. That's an Animal House thing. But I mean, if you were ever even near a fraternity in college, that was a fraternity thing. I mean, you could get them because usually they're so nervous, right? And that's exactly what they did. Now repeat after me. I state your name. I state your name. It's awesome. It's like the oldest joke in the book, but it's so good. It's so good. Go Dawgs and go Dade. Okay. Dade County.
0: Yeah.
1: And I've heard they've got some players this year.
0: Are they going to have a little something?
1: Yeah, I think they might have a little something.
0: Dade County's been one of those that's kind of been on and off. I mean, kind of a roller coaster ride with them.
1: Right. Not as consistent as some of the other ones.
0: Yeah, yeah. But, yeah, I'd love to see Dade County do a little something. Now, they got they're the red and...
1: They're that maroon and gold.
0: Okay, maroon and gold, okay.
1: Kind of looks I'm like thinking, Central Michigan am I thinking, combos.
0: Am I thinking LFO with a red?
1: Red and white, yeah.
0: Yeah, okay. Yeah.
1: That's yeah, bold red in LFO. Yeah, and that's another thing, too. You know, I've been blessed to be able to do the Friday Night Rivals, I think now 12 years.
0: It's been a while.
1: It has been a while. And we have never done a game at South Pittsburgh.
0: How's that?
1: I have no idea.
0: Where would you set up, I guess, would be the...
1: I have no idea.
0: On the ship?
1: I don't care. I'll sit in the bleachers and do it. I mean, I want to do a game at South Pittsburgh.
0: But you've been to a game there, though, right?
1: Oh, yeah. I've been to games there, and I've covered them for the Red Zone way, you know, back in the day. Yeah. But, I mean, I wanted to do a game there just because of the, you know, the pirate ship and the firing of the cannons and all the, you know, all that is South Pittsburgh.
0: It is a special place to see a game.
1: It
0: really is. You know, I'm going to be biased with my Ray County boys, but I tell you what, if I was going to pick somewhere to go see a game, it's going to be South Pittsburgh.
1: It's pretty awesome.
0: Well, first of all, you're going to see a pretty good product.
1: Yes.
0: And secondly, I think the fan participation is unmatched.
1: Yes, it is. Especially if things aren't going well early. Yeah. They get upset down there.
0: They do.
1: There's some expectations at that place. Yeah, so I got Gordon Lee off the bucket list last year. That was our final game of the regular season. That was an awesome place. I'd never been to their football stadium. Really nice facilities at Gordon Lee. And there was another one, too, that I've that we haven't done that I'd like to do.
0: Yeah, how many?
1: McMinn County.
0: Oh, yeah, that's a good one, yeah. County, yeah. That'd be a good one.
1: We've done Bradley in Cleveland, and we've done Walker Valley and all that, but at McMinn County, I think, would be a fun game.
0: And it's not fair asking you this question right now, but how many places would you say that, within our coverage area, would you say that you have not been to? I'm sure there's a number of them, but.
1: Well, let's start with there. McMinn County.
0: I would guess Lookout Valley.
1: I actually have done the very first game I ever did. JR asked me, this is before Friday Night Rivals. Whoever was doing the games with JR, this is before him and Craig Cecil got paired up. The person couldn't be there. So the first game I ever did on television was Lookout Valley And gosh, who were they playing? I can't remember who they were playing. May have been Whitwell or Copper Basin, maybe. But this was years, years ago. This is actually 2008 or 9.
0: Sail Creek?
1: So I've done there. We've done one at Sail Creek. Okay. We've been at Whitwell. We've been at Ray County, Sunny Daisy, Red Bank, Hickson, Central, Eastridge. I'm just trying to think around. Not the new Tyner. The new I bet they've got the new a game at the new Tyner.
0: I would think so.
1: But we've done a game at Tyner, but it's not the new stadium. I'll just think
0: about how about Brainerd Howard. Either one of those.
1: We've done a game at Howard, Tyner versus Howard, a couple of years ago. That may have been the COVID year. It wasn't the same production team that, but it was a farmed out production team.
0: I think I remember that.
1: You remember the story?
0: I remember the discussion on that.
1: Oh, it was bad, man. The first game was bad. And they're like, they walk up the steps and we're leaving. And I think I can say Goforth was hot, man. It was just bad. And he goes, hey, man, I thought that went great. What do you think? I was like, you better ask him. I just kept on walking. So we have not done one at Brainerd. We've done Notre Dame. We've done Boyd. We've done Silverdale.
0: CCS.
1: We've done CCS. We've done Dade County. So McMinn County, Brainerd. And that's about it. We've done Sequatchie County, Whitwell, Bledsoe County, Marion, South Pittsburgh. That's three. I'm thinking like all the we've not done one at Grace, but you know they're obviously the tornado took them out for quite a while. So that would be four, Grace. We've not done a game at Lafayette in North Georgia. We've done Cahulla Creek, Dalton, Northwest Whitfield, Ringgold Heritage, Dade. We've done Dade County, Gordon Lee. We've not done a game at LFO, so that would be six.
0: I can see you doing a game there.
1: Oh, yeah.
0: What about North Jackson? Is that too far out?
1: Yeah. Yeah, it's going to be too far out. But that should be about it. I've been very fortunate, man, very.
0: McMinn Central, I think he is.
1: We've never done McMinn Central, so there's seven. We've never done Polk County, Copper Basin.
0: That's a little further out.
1: Yeah. Yeah. Yeah. I'd have to leave here.
0: You've hit a lot of them then.
1: I'd have to leave here at like 3:30 if we did a game.
0: Just take the day off.
1: Copper Basin. Yeah, exactly. Exactly. All right, 267-1023, 267-1023. 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
1: National Weather Service forecast for tonight. You can expect scattered showers, thunderstorms through about 8 p.m. Then partly cloudy with a low around 72. Tomorrow, partly sunny with afternoon showers, thunderstorms possible, a high of 86. Sunday, showers and thunderstorms through early afternoon. Otherwise, mostly sunny and a high of 90. Currently, mostly cloudy and 87 degrees right here at Moccasin Bend. Talk 102.3. 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

0: Kind of sounds like that Alan Parsons project.
1: Wolf Mother.
0: Adguard 6'6 from North Carolina, number 23, Michael Jordan. All right.
1: You could substitute this for it.
0: Yeah, you could. They play this at Mox games a lot.
1: Do they?
0: Yeah. All right, back to the Warren and Griffin text line. Warren and Griffin, of course, reminding you to never text and drive. Texter 400 says, I will bet anyone, and it's not Andy Stats, I will bet anyone who wants to bet $100 that the Vols are in the top five in the SEC and Quake can hold the money. All right, I'll hold the money, sure. He goes on to say, also just amazing what you guys in the Sport Talk family have done for Nature's Mom. I know we are all heartbroken that we found out too late. So very sad, but he's up there right now hitting on a hot angel and is whole now. That is well said. With God's grace, maybe we'll see him again someday. Again, bless you guys and all who gave. Makes my eyes water still, if you know what I mean. His memory will never die. Yes, well said, Texter 400. Texter 421 says, Gary Rankin, ? I guess that was, Gary Rankin no longer at Boyd Buchanan, so that is now Charles Fant. So I think Coach Rankin's taking the year off. Maybe he can find, he's going to pick and choose, obviously, because he can. It's hard to let him go. Let's don't. I don't know.
1: Nature Boy?
0: Maybe Nature Boy.
1: Oh, we won't. We won't. His name will still be around.
0: What do you think about maybe grabbing like a laugh or maybe even off that induction thing where he says, thank God I'm finally something. We could probably use that during the show.
1: We could find something for sure, yeah.
0: Something.
1: Use as a hot key.
0: Yeah, there you go. Texter 414 says, thanks for playing NXS. That beats the hell out of that godforsaken Rush any day of the week. Well, we know one thing, that was not Pascal texting that in. Are we going to hear Whip It by Devo today? Maybe. No, probably not. It said, Texter 309, I enjoyed it when Nature Boy would always talk about all of his lady friends, LOL. Yep, that's definitely won the nominations here. Have you all watched Netflix, The Hack?
1: No.
0: Will Ferrell plays a washed-up golfer.
1: Oh, The Hawk.
0: The Hawk.
1: Yeah, yeah. Okay. I'm in the middle of it. It's pretty good.

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1: The Ridgeland experience was the reason I grabbed a bottle.
2: Smart.
1: Yeah. And like I said, I was at the Cleveland-Bradley game. I was turned to the side using said bottle. And a coach walked in the door right there. I'm like, oh, yeah, I'm sorry. I really had to go bad. All right. Hang tight here, WGOW.
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4: ABC News, I'm Stephanie Officer. The U.S. continues striking Iranian assets in the region while Iran and one of its main proxy groups is also attacking. The U.S. up to its 13th consecutive day of strikes while Iranian drones were targeting U.S. assets in northern Iraq and Bahrain. The Houthis have been targeting ships in a major strait in the Red Sea known as the Bab al-Mandab Strait.
5: Look, we're talking to them right now. I think they're getting more and more serious as the days go by for maybe the obvious reason. But we are talking to them right now.
4: Gas pain? You're not alone. It's blamed on the rising cost of crude oil, the main ingredient in gasoline, due to the blocked Strait of Hormuz as the U.S. war with Iran drags on. Driver Doug Slace was filling up on I-81 on his trip to Cooperstown with his family after flying in from Philly.
6: Everything costs more, and I'm kind of used to that. Thankfully, you know, it's not a big impact to our lives right now.
4: AAA has recorded prices closer to the $4 mark across the country. This is ABC.
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0: Sports Talk with Tom Munster right here in our segment where we talk with CFC, and we'll do that in just a second. 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And we have got Tate Robertson back in the studio with us. Tate, always good to see you, sir. We appreciate you. How's it going?
1: I'm good. How are you guys?
0: We're good. We're good. Good. We're good. We're good. Big game coming up this week, man. You guys have been playing pretty well. So your thoughts on who do we have next, David?
2: Got Philadelphia Union. Of course, that's 7 o'clock, Finley Stadium, cfctix.com.
0: There you go. Thoughts on Philadelphia Union. Have you played them this year yet?
1: We have not. First time. They're a good team, but we're due for a win. So,
2: as best say, y'all have had your share of shootouts lately, haven't you?
1: Four out of the last six. So once you go to penalties, it's just a coin flip at that point. But we need to figure out a way to get 3 points.
2: Until the other night, though, it seemed like y'all had won more than you had lost on the PKs so far this year. It seems like y'all have had 2 points more than one this year.
1: Yeah. I don't think we've lost the penalty shootout, or that's the first one, something like that. Fortunately, we're good at penalty shootouts, so that bodes well for playoffs. Knock on wood.
0: Fareed says it never gets to him, so if it gets to him, then he's going to win it for everybody.
1: That's fine with me.
0: Okay,
1: as long as we win.
2: All right, what do y'all do? When y'all have a Saturday match at Finley Stadium, a Saturday night match, what is your Sunday like? Are y'all off completely?
1: So just rest.
2: Okay.
1: I might try to get a round of golf in.
2: I was going to say... I was thinking that, like, this past Sunday had to be the Tate Robertson dream day, because you wake up, and I know you lost in PK Saturday night, but you wake up and you've got round four of the British Open and the World Cup.
1: It was great.
2: That's a pretty good Tate Robertson day.
1: It was, and I pushed my golf to Monday because we were off, so a couple of us went and played Monday. But, yeah, I woke up fairly early to watch the golf over there, so it was a good Sunday for sure.
2: Were you pulling for anybody in particular?
1: No, Justin Thomas can't seem to get it done anymore, but obviously he's my favorite player. I think that's well documented here. I like to see Scheffler do it, but even the Ryan Fox is also pretty cool. Just kind of came out of
0: nowhere. I kind of said he just kind of looks like every man, right? I mean, he kind of lumbers around a little bit. He doesn't have the greatest swing. He just gets up there and hits it. Yeah, I mean,
1: just happens to be good at golf.
0: Yeah, and that was cool. I mean, the way he played 18 to win it was
1: awesome. Yeah.
0: Guts of a burglar, man. I mean, and pulled it off.
1: Yeah, it's kind of probably how he dreamt it to end as well. Just putt on 18 to win.
0: Yeah.
2: He just walked up to that thing, stood over it, and boom. He didn't wait or anything.
1: Well, he's like the fastest player on tour, which is every shot's like under 7 seconds or 6 seconds. It's insane.
2: All right. Well, how would you let's go back to Saturday night. You get your 24th career assist, tying Juan Hernandez, who we had in here last Friday. So now you are tied atop the all-time CFC assist list. That's pretty cool.
1: We were talking about that before we got in here. I had no idea. I'll take it, though. And obviously Juan's now a legend of the club. Write it in stone. So hopefully I can knock one more off.
2: Well, nice. You've played enough soccer, and you've scored during your days. What is the different? Do you get the same appreciation with a good assist compared to a good goal?
1: I probably like it a little more, to be honest with you. I think I've always been that way, try to get the teammates involved and let the goal scorers score the goals, and hopefully I can do enough to set them up to where they don't have to work too hard. That's kind of how I like to play.
2: I will say one thing about soccer, and I've brought this up before, but I think when you get a good assist, guy scores, a lot of times the guy who scores will just run to the corner flag and get on his knees and celebrate, whereas – it seems like, and I go back to the old North Carolina basketball days under Dean Smith, when you'd get an assist, you'd immediately run down the court pointing to the guy who gave you the assist. It seems like, I don't know, should soccer players come together after a good assist and give the guy that made the assist some props?
1: Yeah, that's hit or miss. I think our team specifically does a good job of that. We're pretty together when we score a goal. Everyone celebrates together. which is nice. My dad would like that Dean Smith comment. He's a North Carolina grad. I think Roy Williams upheld that as well.
2: Yes.
1: At his time there. But yeah, I think soccer needs more of that. Obviously you have it here and there, but I think overall it's a team sport, it's not me. So
2: how would you assess the way the team's playing overall? You've got this 7-match unbeaten streak. Are you playing well overall?
1: Yeah, I think we are. I think 7-matches unbeaten, always a positive, but we need to start turning those into 3 points. Like we've said, we've been into a bunch of penalty shootouts as of late, winning the majority of them, which is good. But yeah, we need to find ways to put ball in the back of the net. We're getting a lot of chances, and hopefully the ball starts bouncing our way as the season comes to an end.
2: You mentioned that, the season coming to an end. You're sitting there fourth out of 16 teams, so y'all are sitting in pretty good shape.
0: Your regular season ends September 20th.
2: Yeah. Do y'all get together and kind of talk about that? I know there's always the one match at a time, but there's also the you finish high enough, you get to host, right?
1: Yeah, we have our internal goals of how we want the team to do in the thirds of the season, if you will, and so we're right there. Obviously, that we would need a home playoff game, and then as if we host a playoff game, obviously we want to get first in the league. But we'll let the chips fall where they may. But the first order of business is get that home playoff.
0: Let me say this: they play Saturday night at 7 o'clock at Fort Finley Stadium against Philadelphia Union 2, and you can get your tickets at CFCTIX.com. I gotta ask you, as an American, watching with your teammates who are from all over the place, including Fareed from Argentina.
2: And hopefully Fareed's doing okay. We're fans of Fareed, but we know that was a tough final.
1: Yeah, he's okay by now. He's okay.
0: Is it fun to just sit back and watch him go after it? Because who was it? I can't remember who it was that was telling us, but he said there's the team is like fans of Messi versus guys that are Ronaldo fans or somebody else, so they're anti-Messi, and it doesn't really come down to Spain versus Argentina more than it does the players and fans of the players.
1: Yeah, it's
0: so do you sit back and go, these guys are crazy?
1: Well, they're definitely crazy, but now it was definitely fun to watch. I think I forget where Argentina was playing. It might have been the Egypt game, where they were playing.
0: It was like a weekday afternoon or something.
1: Yeah, we were in Carolina Core. So whoever Argentina was playing, I watched it in the hotel room with Fareed and Alexis, the two Argentines, and how passionate they are. Like their fan base, when you watch it on TV, it's definitely more so than what I'm used to. Watching the USA or really any other sport, it's pretty cool to see how passionate about the country they are. So
0: I kind of thought it might be.
1: It is very cool. It's different. You know, they're not annoying. It's just they're loud and very passionate about their country, which I think we could probably take a little bit of piece of that.
0: Well, and I was going to say, because you've played soccer all your life, obviously you don't get to this point without doing that. But America doesn't have that crazy, like, live and die on every single minute or second of the game. They're doing some sports, but mm-hmm. maybe not soccer as much. So I would love to be a fly on the wall to watch.
1: Very cool.
0: Yeah, I bet it was.
1: Very cool.
0: I bet it was.
2: You're from Ohio. You know all about Ohio State, Michigan. And you know that, like, whoever loses that game, if Ohio State loses that game, doesn't matter if it's Columbus, Cleveland, Cincinnati, they're going to be sport talk shows that fans call in and they're ticked off. Just watching England's reaction after their loss to Argentina, where they led and then kind of got, using a college football term, kind of went the prevent defense and just kind of when you watch that game, do you kind of analyze what's going on and being like, I don't know if I'd scale back so quick like that? You've still got the chance to turn 1-0 into 2-0.
1: For sure. I think I try to watch it as a fan. But when you put your little coach cap on, I think that they went defensive too early. I think they went in that prevent defense for 30 minutes. And with the players that Argentina has, it's going to be very, very tough to keep them out of the net. So, that's the speculation. That's why they hired their coach to make those decisions. And it worked in the Mexico game for them, although Mexico was – they don't have the quality that Argentina does, and they went to that defense much earlier or much later. So it's just, I mean, it's just a coin flip, which if it worked, he's the best coach ever. If it doesn't, he's the worst coach. Yeah. So it's just, that's like any sport.
0: That messy kick that he had against Spain that just bent like that and almost went in that left top shelf. I mean, as a professional soccer player, even you guys, I'm sure, are just like, what the?
1: Yeah, it's crazy. Just watching him.
0: He's like Steph Curry, but he's kicking the ball. Exactly. I mean, it's like this deep shot, you know?
1: Yeah, you've seen it. You've seen him do it many times before, but even the 50th time he does it, it's just how, especially in the World Cup final and with all those fans, people watching on that stage, it's crazy.
2: Well, and I'm trying to, and correct me if I'm wrong. I mean, I'm trying to, you know, soccer's just so difficult to try to compare to other sports because, you know, with Yamal and Mbappe, you're talking about some of the tops, and obviously Messi and Ronaldo, but the goalie from Cape Verde, who was a 40-year-old guy that didn't even play top level. I mean, would he be a guy that somebody on CFC's roster might have seen along the way at some point?
1: I don't know where he played, which I think is kind of the beauty of those the World Cup expanding and getting these countries that wouldn't normally be there. So you have these, you know, there's a few others, just these gems that no one knows about. And, hey, look, these guys are really good too. And then they get, I'm not sure, I haven't been keeping track, but then they get bought up by bigger clubs and they're on. So I think that's the beauty of that. And obviously that goalie did really well for himself as well, as even if his soccer is coming to an end at 40 years old. But it's still pretty impressive. That's another thing that I really enjoyed about the World Cup.
2: Just big picture, your take on the United States. Won three matches in a World Cup for the first time ever, but just kind of the way that Belgium game ended.
1: They did well in the group, and then no one showed up to play. And that happens. It's not like they're bad players. There were still really good players, but they all had off games when they all needed to have their best game.
0: So in college football, they call it showing up flat.
1: Yeah, they were flat. They were flat for whatever reason. I'm sure there's a ton of reasons, and I'm sure they'll give you a ton of reasons as to why they think they showed up flat or why they didn't perform at their best. But it's professional sports. That happens.
0: We haven't had you in a while, but your thoughts on Spain staying here in Chattanooga for basically a month? I mean, it seemed like really cool that Chattanooga could be able to adopt a team, especially when they go on and win it, that, you know, of La Roja's ilk. Because, man, so many athletes.
1: Yeah, really, really cool. I think not just because they won, but just the history that Spain has within their national team. And it's cool that they picked a little town and that not a lot of people know about in Chattanooga. Definitely put Chattanooga on the map, I think, a little bit. And just hearing how the Spanish, they love the Chattanooga people, which is not a shock at all, and how everyone just, the hospitality here was excellent, which, again, I'm not shocked at all.
0: Funny, though, going to Walmart, to City Cafe. I mean, I guess they found their places.
1: Yeah, and you've seen pictures of that where they're just all walking around all over the city. I'm sure they enjoyed it. Is obviously, if it's a big city, probably everyone knows who they are. And I'm sure everyone did know who they are, but I'd like to assume that a lot they didn't get bothered a lot.
0: So I can say this because I live in Ringgold, Georgia. At the Walmart on Battlefield Parkway, nobody knew who they were. I'm gonna promise you that. and they would have died to know how much they actually make playing in the professional soccer ranks.
2: Would you like to see the World Cup stay at 48, or there's already talk about further expansion?
1: I don't mind the 48. I think if you go any more, then where does it stop? I think, but I think the 48 was good for. Is a good number, I think, just to see these little countries make a name for themselves and their players within their countries just expand and on the world stage. I thought it was really cool.
2: You had the Cape Verdes of the world making the knockout stage was wild, especially when you consider, you know, Italy didn't even qualify, and of course Germany got put out way earlier. Mm-hmm. When the U.S. lost, and I know it wound up being, when you talk about the semifinals, it was the top four teams in the FIFA rankings. When the U.S. lost, did you kind of have a team that you were pulling for as Team B?
1: Probably Argentina just because I like Messi and I wanted to see him get do it again. But I had no problem with Spain. I like a lot of their players too. So I at that point, I just wanted to watch good soccer and good games. But in the World Cup yielded, almost all of them were down to the wire and awesome games, even in the knockout rounds. So
0: what about the third place game?
2: That was nuts.
1: That was insane. Yeah, that was insane. I wouldn't have minded seeing England win as well. I have a lot of English friends, so I just seeing them happy and how deep they went was pretty cool. So, but that game was crazy.
2: Who was the biggest on the CFC's roster? Who was the biggest Spain fan?
1: Jeez. If I say Juan Hernandez, does that count? I'm not sure if we had any like diehard fans, but just the style of play. I think everyone on the team can appreciate how Spain plays, and obviously they didn't let up a goal. I think they only let one goal,
2: goals all tournament,
1: which is
2: in eight matches, which is phenomenal. What do you think happened to France? Because that was it seemed like it was either going to be Spain or France, and for France to. It just seemed like even though Spain beat them 2-0, it seemed like it was much worse than that. And then for them to fall behind England in that third place game 4-9, and I know there are players that are resting some and stuff like that, but just France just seemed like a team that could win it. And all of a sudden, those last two matches, you were like, whoa.
1: I think just from not – I don't know anything really, but just from watching, I think France has the best players, not the best team.
2: Gotcha.
1: Spain has almost just as good players, but the best team.
2: The chemistry factor.
1: So I think the cohesion won there.
2: This is our first time going back to CFC to talk to you since Erlanger Park. What was that experience like?
1: Great atmosphere. It was really cool. It's a baseball stadium, obviously, but so nice. It was really nice. So many fans. Everyone was happy that we won. Obviously, it wasn't the best game, and it was kind of wonky playing with freshly sodded infield, which is what it is. But
0: people sitting there with no wall, it's just like a netting between you and the game.
2: Have you played a professional match where fans were that close on top of you?
1: Yeah, Detroit, their fans are 2-3 yards away, maybe, so really close. But yeah, Erlanger was cool. We won, so that. Regardless of how the game went, how we think we played or whatever, we won. So everyone had happy fireworks after. So it ended up being a good night.
2: All right, Tate, finally, when you think about the point of the year, we're about to flip the calendar to August. How would you describe this team from like a tired standpoint? Y'all take measures this time of year to kind of prevent the dog days of summer from creeping in? Or how do y'all feel compared to kind of the freshness of a season opener?
1: I think we're in good shape. The coaching staff has done a good job of trying to manage players throughout, so no one's playing 100% of minutes. Obviously, some people already have played 100% of minutes, but how can we get those guys to end of the season fresh, business end of the season now? So, but I think we've been managed fairly well. So I don't think tired legs will have a factor, I think, as it has in the past.
2: All right, CFC, they've got a 7-match unbeaten streak. You can see them Saturday night, Finley Stadium against Philadelphia Union 2. 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Tate, as always, great stuff.
1: Thanks for having me.
0: Thank you, Tate. We appreciate it. That's Tate Robertson from CFC right here on Sport Talk and the Talk Monster.
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0: Oh, a final look at your National Weather Service forecast for tonight. Scattered showers and thunderstorms through about 8 p.m. Then partly cloudy with a low around 72. Tomorrow, partly sunny with afternoon showers, thunderstorms possible, high of 86. And then Sunday, showers and thunderstorms through early afternoon, otherwise mostly sunny and a high of 90 degrees. Currently, we are mostly cloudy and 85 degrees here at Moccasin Bend. Talk 102.3 Sport Talk.
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0: So once again, all your donations, just participating on the Warren and Griffin text line. I mean, just everything you do, patronizing our sponsors, all that stuff that keeps this thing going. We've proven it once again. This is one big sport talk family.
1: Absolutely.
0: I almost said happy family. Sometimes some people aren't, but
1: we have our issues.
0: Yeah, we do have our issues. But just like any other family, right?
1: That's right.
0: Pretty much. All right, so, buddy, you have a good weekend.
1: You do the same, and yes, just echo Quake's thoughts. Thank you so much for supporting what we do here.
0: No doubt about that. And we want you to have a great weekend, everybody. Hope you'll join us Monday at 3. We'll see what happens on the weekend. It's the Talk Monster 102.3. Have a great weekend, everybody. See ya.
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3: From ABC News, I'm Dave Packer. Colt Gray, the teenager who carried out a mass shooting at Georgia's Appalachee High School in 2024, pleading guilty to 55 counts today, including murder.
4: Mr. Gray, you understand all 55 charges?
5: Yes, sir.
4: And you understand that you'd be pleading guilty to the entire indictment? Is that right?
5: Yes, sir.
3: Two teachers and two students were killed in the shooting, including 14-year-old Mason Schermerhorn. His sister, Alana Schermerhorn Wallace, testified during the plea hearing.
6: First, I was scared. I was shaking. But then when I got to around the end where I looked at him in the eyes, I kind of felt like I had the power, like he didn't control me anymore. And so I said everything I needed to say to him.
3: Gray faces life in prison. As the U.S. and Iran trade attacks, a delegation from Oman is in Tehran today meeting with Iranian officials.
7: Oman has emerged as an important mediator during this war, in part because of their location. They're directly across the Strait of Hormuz on the southern coast, and also because of their ties and their relationship with the Iranians.
3: ABC's Patrick Riebel. The new Gordie Howe Bridge between Canada and the U.S. over the Detroit River opened today, and due to President Trump's new tariffs on Canada, the U.S. was not invited to the opening ceremony. President Trump tonight to speak at the rescheduled White House Correspondents' Dinner after the threat of a gunman canceled the first try. 11 people charged today with causing the deaths of 7 migrants by trapping them inside a train container in sweltering Texas heat after they were smuggled into the United States. U.S. Attorney for the Western District of Texas, Justin R. Simmons.
8: This alien smuggling organization that facilitated the movement of these individuals opened the train car doors. There was one individual inside that then fell out of the car. They left that individual for dead there by the tracks in San Antonio.
3: LeBron James officially announcing he's going to the 76ers for the likely end of his career. You're listening to ABC News.
9: Here's the official forecast for tonight. Partly cloudy and 72. Partly sunny tomorrow. A chance of afternoon showers and thunderstorms reaching 86. For tomorrow night, showers and thunderstorms continue down to 73. Sunday, a chance of showers and thunderstorms through early afternoon and a high of 90 degrees. Sunday night, mostly clear, 73. Back to work on Monday with mostly sunny skies and a high of 93. I'm Craig Allen on Talk Radio 102.3.
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18: 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That's the topic today. It's very interesting. We will dig into that and more right after this.
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18: Hey, welcome into the Allen Exchange with Jay and Brittany Hagee of Allen Planning Partners. Always good to be here and just kind of dig into this. So we're talking about the money mindset. And so what I'm taking from this is it's really not what you invest in, but it's how you think about it. Jay, what do you think? Is that fair?
20: Yeah, a lot of times we say your greatest financial asset may actually not be your portfolio, but it might be your perspective. And so how you think about money is going to be really important in how your money responds for you.
21: You know, so many people get just fixated on the hottest investment or what can get me the most return. But really, the way you think about your money and investments has a much broader impact on your financial situation. I mean, think about it. The way that you think about your money influences every decision you make.
0: That's right.
21: Not just your investments, right? It helps you determine what to spend on, what to save. It helps you determine, do I buy this house or that house? Do I go into debt? Do I not? You know, do I make this impulse purchase? Do I not? How you think about money influences every decision you make. So when you have the correct mindset about your money, it's going to make a larger and broader impact on your finances than just, hey, what holding will get me the best return, or what's the hot stock pick this week? It's so much broader than that.
18: Right.
20: You know, after meeting with hundreds of families like we do.
18: Right. Well, it seems like this is something where people may think they have the right answer, but you're about to tell them that's not so.
20: Well, I mean, sometimes, right? Because, you know, meeting with hundreds of families like we do week in and week out, it's not that their portfolio doesn't matter. Obviously, investment management, we talk about that all the time. We talk about having the right strategy when it comes to your investments. But what we understand is that their actual philosophy around money matters even more, because your financial philosophy determines, like Brittany said, every financial decision that you'll ever make. It affects how you save. It affects how you spend, how you invest, how you respond to market downturns, right? How generous you become and how confident you feel is all based around your financial philosophy. So it's far more valuable than just what is my investment portfolio returning this month or this year, right? It's about how I am making decisions around the investments I actually am in the first place. And so we want to talk about today building that financial mindset, creating a mindset that lasts with confidence and purpose, not just how are my investment portfolios managed to a 8% versus a 10% philosophy.
21: And the reality is we all have financial beliefs, right? We all have beliefs or ideals about money. The way we were raised influenced that, you know, experiences, whether it's with investing or saving or, you know, how we were taught growing up, what we saw in the lives of other people during our formative years, all of those things shape our ideals about money. So whether you like have a, you know, very few people have a written, like, here is my financial philosophy, right? But we all have it within us. Mm-hmm. We all have this foundation of beliefs when it comes to dollars. And if you're not sure what yours is, look at how your money is being spent.
20: Uh-huh.
21: Because where your money is being spent shows what you value.
20: And here's one of ours. Like, money is a tool, not your identity, right? Money is not the purpose. Money is a tool that gets you to the purpose.
21: Yeah, it's not just about more money, but it's about purpose with the money.
20: Because here's what we know, even in our investment account, Steve, that markets fluctuate, right? But your purpose shouldn't. Your purpose should never fluctuate. Your purpose should be driven and grounded in your philosophy and your mindset. But markets are going to. Your monies are going to go up and down all the time. But remember, it's just a tool. It's not your identity. How much money is in your bank account doesn't prove who you are or where you're going. I don't care if it's a lot or a little. But what it should be is a tool to continue the purpose that you have in the financial philosophy that you have in your life.
18: So is that the philosophy of money, is that something we're born with, or is that something we have to learn?
21: Well, it's learned just through our living and our experiences. Like I mentioned earlier, even the way that we have all grown up really impacts that thinking, whether we realize it or not. Again, you may not have something written that says, here's what I believe, but our actions and our lifestyle, our words, like all of those things reflect what we really believe. And so, yes, we all have that. And here's the good news. If you're taking kind of an overall look at your situation and you're like, man, I kind of don't like where my money's going, or I don't feel confident in how I'm using it, or I have all these questions. The good news is you can shift that. You can change that. It's not one of those things that it's set and it's done. No, you can recreate those values. You can rename and reprioritize. Okay, what's really most important here? And what I want to challenge folks with today is ensuring that your dollars are lined up with those values. Because like I said, if you want to know what you value, look at where your money goes.
0: Mm-hmm.
21: Where you put your dollars will be proof to you what matters to you. So if you're questioning it, that's step one. Take a look at where your money's going, and that'll help you clearly see. Now, if where your money's going does not align with how you feel, and you're like, man, that's not what I want to be most important, or that's not what I thought. I didn't realize I was spending that much money on that, right? That's where you have the opportunity to shift, to realign, right? And we're talking about this today because, again, as Jay mentioned, money is a tool. It's just a tool for us to use to live a life intentionally and with purpose, to create the life that mm-hmm. we want to live. And we all have that choice. And we want to help folks live proactively mm-hmm. to build this comprehensive plan that we spend so much time talking about. It's not just investments. It's not just your philosophy like we're talking about today. But it's all these pieces together. And we walk folks through how to navigate that, how to really put these puzzle pieces together mm-hmm. that makes sense and works for you, to make your money actually work for you.
20: Yeah, and we really want to get practical today. I want to help people understand how to create a philosophy around your money, right? And I want to share our financial philosophy personally, not just in our business, but personally how we look at money. Because our family, we try to talk about money differently. And everything really we do financially should fit inside of these three simple principles. We look at money on purpose, for purpose, and with purpose. So if we're looking at every category that we do, is it intentional? So is it on purpose? Let's just break down each one of those. So on purpose, for purpose, and with purpose. So the on purpose piece is, are we being intentional with our money? Do we have a spending plan? Money doesn't accidentally end up where it belongs, right? You have to be intentional about putting it there.
21: Yeah.
20: We tell every dollar where to go before it disappears. Because as you know, Steve, money will disappear if you don't tell it where to go.
1: It sure will.
20: Yeah. And so you have to live on purpose.
1: And one of the things that we can do is, I mean, you're talking about people that have all these other questions, and the perfect thing to do right now is visit alonquiz.com, and you can end up finding out where you are in retirement, how you do feel about money. That's alonquiz.com. Make that visit that website and check it out. I mean, I went through that. That's a pretty cool process.
20: Mm-hmm.
21: Yeah, it's really clear. It really gives you a good picture as to where you really stand right now, because you can't get to where you want to be until you assess where you are. And that's really what that tool does. So Jay was talking about on purpose, for purpose, with purpose. Let's center around that here. He talked about on purpose, which is intentional. Are we telling our money where to go? Mm-hmm. Are our decisions intentional, or are they haphazard, right? We want to make sure we are intentionally planning.
0: Mm-hmm.
21: For purpose would be like, what's the purpose of our funds? It's really being goal-based, okay,
20: right.
21: Or purpose-based. What are the goals we're working towards? Are we saving towards this project? Are we saving for, you know, our kids' college? Are we
20: freedom,
21: wanting
20: travel?
21: Are we wanting to give to this organization? Like, what is the goal here? That's the for purpose piece.
20: Yeah, and because honestly, money isn't the goal. Money helps accomplish the goal. There I go.
21: Right,
20: again,
21: right.
20: We're talking about money is the tool that gets us there. So if you're living on purpose, being intentionally, you're living for purpose, meaning I have a goal, I have a plan, I have a bullseye that I'm trying to hit. I want to travel. I want to have freedom in my life. I want to give to these organizations like I can be generous like I never have before. I want to invest in my education, right? I want to give to my children, legacy planning, these kind of things. So if you're living for purpose, for a goal, money isn't the goal. It's not just, hey, grow money.
21: Mm-hmm.
20: It is money help me accomplish this goal that I have.
21: Right.
20: And if I have this goal, where should I put the money?
21: Right.
20: And that's where the next section comes in, is with purpose. Because when you're living with purpose, then you already know your goal. Your investments then will align to your values and your goal.
21: Right.
20: Your calendar, your checkbook, your investments all should point to the same vision, all should point to the same goal. And so if we're living on purpose with intentionality, we're living for purpose based on a goal that we have set. And we can live with purpose by telling those dollars how to be invested to hit that goal. Mm-hmm. That is really how we look at everything into every decision we make financially.
1: And again, this is a great opportunity to really dig in. And you know, when you talk about on purpose, for purpose, with purpose, that's not out of a textbook. This is what you do.
21: That's right.
1: This is what you believe.
20: Absolutely.
21: It is. This is daily life. This is what informs what we do with our dollars. And we all need to determine what that looks like for us. Individual in our own households, in our own families, what does it look like? Mm-hmm. How do we use what we have? Now, we're not saying everybody has to do it this way. We're giving you an example to build off of for
20: right.
21: you. What should it be for you? What is most important to you? And assign your dollars to the values that you have.
20: We're showing you our example. This is what we do. We make sure we're living on purpose, for purpose, and with purpose. And if you have those check marks checked, you're going to have more peace with the way you invest, the way you spend, the way you save, the way you're utilizing the tool of money. And most people, you know, that I meet with, they spend hours researching the best investments they should be investing in. Very few people spend time creating a philosophy that backs up how they use that money. So we have to get there. Today, let us encourage you to build that philosophy of money on purpose, for purpose, and with purpose.
1: Make that call right now, folks. It's 844-715-1441. That's 844-715-1441. And you sit down with Jay and Brittany and really begin to figure out what your purpose, what it is. On purpose, for purpose, with purpose. Yes, that's what we can do. That's what they can help you do. And by doing that, making a call right now, 844-715-1441. We're going to continue the conversation about money, philosophy, how we get to retirement, and more right after this with Jay and Brittany.
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1: 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Jay and Brittany Hagee are here, and we have been discussing philosophy. Money philosophy, which is vastly different than, you know, going to college and studying philosophy. I'll tell you that, huh?
20: I hope so.
1: But some of the same principles, right? I mean, some of the same thoughts.
21: Yeah, it is. It's really so much about what we were taught and what we learned about money, our experiences with investing. Man, that plays big into what we think about dollars. And really, kind of something I want us to talk about here today is, what is the difference between maybe contrasting two folks? One person who's really successful, or fill in the blank with that word, whatever you want it to be, who's thriving with, you know, their money financially, and someone who's really struggling and just can't seem to get ahead of the game here and can't seem to stay on course or on track. What is the difference there? A lot of times it's yes, actions matter. They're with how they're spending, how they're saving, but that's not the root. The root of the problem is how we think about money, how the person who is struggling with excelling in that area, how they think about money. That's usually the root. So that's where it begins, because our behavior follows our beliefs. It begins with what we believe, and then we act out what we believe. So if you want to know what somebody believes, look at how they act. And especially when it comes to money, they show you what's important, show you what they value by their actions.
20: Yeah, because a lot of times, and most times, your outcomes are followed by your decisions, right? So, like, you make the decision well, you get the outcome because of the decision that you made. Well, like Brittany said, your decisions follow your beliefs. And so it all starts in the mind. Wealth begins in the mind before it ever reaches the bank account, right? It begins with how we think. And so we want to talk today about what is a healthy mindset.
21: Well, let me give an example before you jump into that, because let me give you an example of this. So if you believe maybe you had a bad experience in investing and you lost a significant amount of money, maybe in the housing market back when it crashed in 07, 08 or something, you invested in some property and you lost huge, right? That experience is going to inform what you believe. That belief is going to impact your future decisions, both good and bad, right? We learn from experience, and sometimes that creates caution, necessary caution, but it also can create this overwhelming fear that just holds us back. So it's really walking this tightrope between the two. Okay, what can I learn from what I've experienced or what I've been taught? But is that really what I want to fully inform my decisions moving forward?
20: Well, I mean, ouch, I touched the stove. It burned my hand. Don't touch the stove again, right? But at the same time, I'm still cooking on the stove.
21: Yeah.
20: Like, you don't throw the baby out with the bathwater, is what they say, right?
21: Yeah.
20: So you make sure that you can still cook and use a pot on that stove and make dinner. You just don't want your hand on it, right? That's the whole thing.
21: Right.
20: And so just like Brittany said, maybe in 08, you lost, a lot in the housing correction. But at the end of the day, should you ever invest in real estate again? Maybe so, right? Probably so. That's what history says. So have a healthy mindset. And how do you create a healthy mindset? And that's what we want to talk about today. One of the things is your future is more important than today's impulses. So if you can start having a healthy mindset, thinking about tomorrow and the impact of your decisions today on tomorrow, that's going to create a healthy mindset in you. It's not just, man, what should I get today and what feels good right now and how can I afford the monthly payment right now, right? Whatever this is.
21: It's about more than just today.
20: Tomorrow matters. That is a healthy mindset. Temporary market declines aren't permanent failures. You know, whether the housing market's going down or whether the stock market's going down, it doesn't mean it's always going to be that way. You can't undo all of those things just because you're having a bad time in it right now. Here's a big one that we want to talk through. We don't compare our financial journey to someone else's.
1: Yes, of course.
20: That's a big deal.
21: Healthy money mindset. People with a healthy money mindset don't live in that place of comparison. Well, they have this and I don't, or I have this and they don't.
20: You know, that's the, that one of the hardest game. Ones we see with people though, right? Because we constantly subconsciously or consciously compare ourselves to others. And man, if they've got this, how did they get that? I should have that. Or they're living this way. Man, how did they get there? Right? We see that all the time.
1: It's FOMO, right?
20: That's exactly right. I'm fear I'm going to miss out. So how do I jump into that? And so you can't compare that, because you'll constantly be trying to keep up with someone else's journey, or you'll have a false representation that you're better off than you actually are because you're comparing yourself to someone who's struggling more than you, right? You have to play golf when it comes to this stuff. Are you getting better hole to hole? You know, should you, you know, when you're playing golf, it's par maybe 4 on the hole, right? And so if I hit a bogey this shot, and that means I hit it in 5 shots instead of 4, okay, I'm a bogey golfer. But can I hit par next hole, right? Or can I maybe even get a birdie and do better and get a 3 on a hole, right? So it's about, am I consistently improving my swing, my structure? That's the same way it is with finances. Are you improving day to day how you're investing, what you're thinking about, how you're thinking about it, to make your financial decisions better, not if someone else got a par or not.
21: Right. Who cares what they do? Here's another factor. If you have a healthy money mindset, this is what you think. I have the freedom to spend, but I can also tell myself no to a purchase. Folks with a healthy money mindset can say, not just say that, but live that out. I can spend when I've got with these healthy boundaries, like a spending plan that I spend within. But I can also say no, right? You have self-control. And again, you're looking at the impact of today's decisions on tomorrow. It's not just about this emotional, I want this now and I'm going to get it, right? So it's healthy spending, but I can also say no to a purchase. That's what a healthy money mindset gives. A healthy money mindset, again, Jay talked about the comparison piece, and they also believe that I can achieve my financial goals. It's not impossible. Mm-hmm. If you are in a place today where you're like, well, why even set goals? I'm never going to reach them. That's
0: not good.
21: Yeah, that's where we can pivot, though. This is where you can make a shift because, listen, it is possible. It is possible to set financial goals and to work towards them and achieve them. No matter where you are, I'm not talking just to the ultra wealthy. I'm not talking to those who have made excellent incomes their whole lives. I'm talking to everyday folks. It is possible to set and achieve your financial goals. But as we said earlier, that does not happen by accident. It takes intentionality back to for purpose, with purpose.

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1: Like through the roof. They're 14 and 16, so we are all in all of that. There are times where those emotional explosions happen, but what we have tried to create within our household is Jay and I have pre-decided when this happens, here's how we're going to respond, right? We decided before we got to that moment, we knew we were going to face so that we're not yelling back like a unruly and emotionally charged teenager, right? We pre-decide how we're going to respond in that moment. Listen, it's the same with our finances. We need to pre-decide when these things happen, when these things pop up, whether it's a financial surprise, here's a problem I got to pay for, tires flat or AC unit broke, fill in the blank, whatever. How am I going to handle that, right? Or when I have the opportunity to take this trip or spend this money or buy this item, how am I going to choose in that moment so that we can intentionally respond and not emotionally react? Because those are two very different things.
2: And I do believe that reacting is ultimately driven by fear and emotions, right? And responding is driven by your purpose. And so if you really do make those financial decisions on purpose, for purpose, with purpose, you are going to be able to respond. Because, you know, say the market falls out tomorrow. Reacting says, sell, sell, sell, the market dropped, right? Responding says,
1: falling.
2: What does this do to my long-term plan and how should I respond? You take a breath, right? And say, do I have a long-term plan for what's happening right now? And if so, how does my plan determine I respond? And that's all we want to get folks to, is away from emotional decision-making, because that's where we see the biggest mistakes made in our industry and in the folks' lives, is when they react emotionally instead of responding intentionally. And that's what we want to help with. That is having a healthy money mindset, is having a plan to where you can respond and not just react.
1: Pre-decide.
2: That's right.
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1: We're back on the Allen Exchange with Jay and Brittany Hagee of Allen Planning Partners. We've been having a great show. I like this kind of process that we go through because we learn, like you said, we learn what we learn about money from the time we're very young. And those habits and those thoughts, that all stays with us. And so the question then becomes, can we change? And I think what Jay and Brittany have told me anyway is that, yes, you can. And so give me an example. You're with somebody, they're about to make a really bad decision. How do you get them off the ledge and just gently tell them this is the better way?
2: Well, first off, you know, we have to have something to ground us. And that's why we go back to the purpose is like, what is the goal with what you're getting ready to do? So say they're getting ready to sell everything and they have in their portfolio because the market just went down 30%, right? And we're having to have a conversation of, okay, first, were their purpose and plans that were long-term based around this bucket of money, right? So let's not make an emotional decision and react. If the market goes down, what does history say? It typically responds back up, right? And so facts don't really care about your feelings, right? Your emotions and your feelings care in the moment because they are putting you in a place maybe of panic. But the facts say, if you are properly positioned, which if it's someone working with us, it's an easy conversation because we are showing them not every bucket of money you have is at the same risk level, is at the same purpose, is pointed towards the same purpose. We have planned for this. Because you have a plan for this, you do not have to react emotionally. And so some people that don't have a plan, that's when they start wanting to react emotionally. So we have to help create a plan for them. And sometimes we have to start from the beginning and say, okay, what are you trying to get to? Maybe we should sell some of this, but maybe we shouldn't. Yeah. Right. And so we have to talk to them about the facts and what they're actually trying to get to, not just how they're feeling in the moment. And so that's how we help folks come down from the position that they may be in of anxiety or dread or fear, or I'm extremely, fearful in this moment. I've got to make a decision. No, you have to take a breath right now, right? You have to slow down.
3: Well, that fear could be driven by a few things. First, it could just be driven by, a desire to really see your accounts grow. Maybe in that example that Jay just gave, fear can be driven by that pain in the moment of, oh man, that really hurts. I just lost a chunk of money. And maybe that really drives you to reassess how you're positioned.
1: Well, okay. We're talking about, what's driving those decisions. And we talk about fear. We talk about boredom. We talk about, all ego. And I guess that has to enter in as well. I think keeping those in check, I think, is where we're headed here and how you can sort of guide us, help us get to where we need to be as we really relearn what money is for.
2: That's exactly right. Because purpose-based planning is what we do. We make sure that we are looking at all areas of your financial plan so that you don't have to have these huge panic moments. That's what we're trying to avoid. We want to make sure that in a purpose-based plan, you have directed your dollars towards the purpose and the investment strategies that you have so that you can have peace whenever things are going maybe in a negative direction, right? Because you have done the work beforehand. You have started and planned well at the beginning and you've positioned well at the beginning so you don't have to fear the unknown. You have planned for it, and that's what we help do. So we look at every piece of the financial plan, whether that's your investments, whether that's tax minimization, whether that's an estate plan and making sure if something happens to me, are the people that I love taken care of? We look at healthcare planning because we've seen the biggest fears really come out of, man, I wasn't prepared for healthcare crisis. And when a healthcare crisis hits, emotions are high. And so how do we plan for that before it happens so that you don't have to panic financially in those moments? That's where we step in and help you create this comprehensive plan so that you don't, you know, we can't possibly cover every scenario, but we can cover enough scenarios from the decades of experience that we have to know here's the things you have to have covered. And that's what we walk through on these complimentary appointments with you.
1: And what we're talking about is really just getting there, and you know, you talk about accumulation to distribution. So now let's contrast that with someone who's been a good saver, and now they're afraid to spend.
3: Ooh, we see that a lot more often than I think I even imagined we would when we started in this industry a couple decades back. We see that very, very frequently. And I get it. I mean, if you've done something one way for decades, and then it's all of a sudden a switch to drawing from your accounts instead of putting into your accounts, that's kind of a mental game.
2: A totally different mindset.
3: Yeah, it can really play games with your mind, you know, to see the difference there. And so you have to plan for that and acknowledge, hey, this is going to take some shift. This is going to take me looking at my dollars a different way. This is what, when you get to the point of retirement, you say, this is what I've saved for this season. This is why I've saved, so that I'm no longer working and receiving a paycheck. I can create that on my own. And that's harder switch to flip than you might realize.
2: Absolutely, because here's some of the differences. We always say that income is the outcome of retirement planning. What you're saving for is so that you can continue an income in retirement without the fear of running out of money. So accumulation, when you're in that phase, it asks, like, how much can I save? Well, the distribution phase asks, how much can I safely spend? Those are two different scenarios. Accumulation measures account balances. It's saying, man, I had, you know, $100,000 today, I've got $102,000. Tomorrow, I've got $104,000. The next day, I'm going the right direction. Distribution doesn't look at that at all. It measures sustainable income. Accumulation focuses on growth. Distribution focuses on sustainability. And it really, like we said, it's an entirely different mindset that you have to achieve. And that's one of the things that we help folks accomplish, because that is the hardest battle for most folks who are working as savers, to actually be able to spend the money they have without fear of running out of it. And we put plans together and utilize all kinds of vehicles to help show you how do we create income in retirement. And that's what we do. We specialize in that. And so we help you get from the accumulation, I can never touch this nest egg, to, man, distribution, I can live on this without fear of running out because I have a true income distribution plan. That is what you need to have that shift in mindset. It's not just one day you magically wake up and you feel differently about it, right? You have to intentionally create a plan over time that gets you out of just only accumulation and into distribution so that you can enjoy the funds that you've saved up over your whole life.
1: Exactly. And so if we've been a good saver, and like you said, you do that for decades, and then, you know, we talk about when you retire, your identity somehow changes because you're not, you know, you're not working anymore. And then I think another thing that could enter in is, who am I if I'm not saving money?
2: That's right. It becomes your identity. Is how much money that accumulation of bank account says becomes my importance, right? I am important, or it is my identity that I'm a saver, that I have X amount of dollars in the bank account at all times, right? That's not who you are. The money, again, is just a tool. We talked about it earlier. It's a tool for your greater purpose. It's a tool to get you to the things that you're really striving for, the goals that you have in your life, whether that's to be generous, whether that's to travel, whether that's to spend time with family, whether that's to be healthy and live a healthy life. Whatever that is, we have to be okay with the distribution of those dollars going to those goals. And that's what we help with. We help you determine those. We help you supply support around those, to where we can actually put a plan together to get you to those places to where you're not in bondage, really, by I can never spend this money because it's an identity, who I am.
1: Absolutely. And vision, purpose, dream big, right?
2: Dream big. That's what it's about. It's make sure that you have, you can dream big, actually, if you plan, right? Many people mm-hmm. spend decades planning for retirement. Very few spend time planning for what they're actually going to live out, right? Like how they're actually going to distribute those funds. A lot of us dream and daydream about the retirement that we want and the retirement that we can, man, I want to be fishing on the riverbank, or I want to be traveling with my wife, or I want to be going to see my grandkids, whatever it may be. You can dream bigger if you plan well. And that's what we want to help you do with that mind shift today.
1: Folks, give us an opportunity. Give us a call, 844-715-1441. It's an opportunity to come on and sit down and just what we've been talking about today, living with the, you know, on purpose, for purpose, with purpose. That really brings it all together. That's what Jay and Brittany bring to you as well. Make that call today. It's 844-715-1441. There's no cost. There's no obligation. Just come on in. And if something we've talked about, yeah, that sounds like me, yeah, give us a call. Find out more. 844-715-1441. We'd love to hear from you. We are going to take a quick break. We've got one more segment to go here on the Allon Exchange with Jay and Brittany Hague.
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1: Hey, welcome back to the Allon Exchange with Jay and Brittany Hague of Allon Planning Partners. My name's Steve Siddall. We've been having a good show. I like this. We're really getting into, you know, what money isn't. And what it is a lot of emotion. We deal with, I mean, that, I would say probably, what, 90% emotion is money? And we were just talking off the air. You were saying, you know, it's kind of like being an engineer. So if I do this, then this, or if I do this, then that. Let's dig into that a little bit.
3: Yeah, exactly. If we can, we're talking about money mindset, right? That's the whole concept of today's conversation. And if mm-hmm. we can control what we think about money to where it's a healthy money patterns, what's true about money, if we can control those thoughts, we can then impact our decisions. And we can change our outcomes, right? So it's this pattern. It's this flow of thought to action to outcome. Mm-hmm. And so I want to kind of illustrate this with some examples. Here's an example. If I'm a person that thinks I'll never have enough, like there's just no way I can get to the point to where I could actually retire or to where I will have saved enough for this trip mm-hmm. or this fill in the blank, right? I'll never have enough. If that's my thinking, I'll probably be a person who hoards money, who doesn't really enjoy where I'm at because I'm in fear all the time. I'm kind of stuck in a place of, oh, I've got to hold because I'll never have enough. I'll delay important life decisions. I'll avoid opportunities to be generous and give because I think I don't have enough for me. How am I supposed to give to you?
2: Yeah.
3: You see how it begins with a thought and
1: exactly.
3: It shifts into an action. It impacts how we live. And then brings an
2: yeah,
3: outcome.
2: It's either you're thinking in a scarcity mindset or an abundance mindset. It's either I have enough or I do not have enough, right? It's there will always be enough or there will never be enough.
3: Yes. And if we're on the flip side of that, so we talked about I'll never have enough. If we feel like, okay, I have no matter how much I have, I have enough. And that's what we all have to answer. What is enough to us, right? We have to all individually answer mm-hmm. that. But if we say, I have enough, I can steward what I've been given,
1: right.
3: I can be responsible with what I have, then I'll probably tend to plan intentionally. I'll be able to really give from what I have. When I do spend, it's with purpose behind it. I'll actually save and, you know, steward what I have, put my money to work, and I'll be more confident and more at peace rather than wringing my hands and stressed out.
2: Yeah. And so that's really good. Scarcity versus abundance mindset. And another one of those is really a victim mindset versus an ownership mindset. Because a victim mindset, you're always blaming someone else. You're blaming the economy. You're blaming the government. You're blaming inflation, the stock market.
3: Right.
2: There's always an excuse, right? But if really what I've seen successful people do is ask themselves, what can I control? Because there are things, if you take ownership of, that you can take ownership of and control. I can control how much I save. I can control how much I spend. I can even at some level control the level of taxes that I pay. We've talked about that a lot. And I can control how much debt that I go into or how much I invest in X, Y, or Z. Those are the things that move the needle. When you look in the mirror and say, what are the things I can't control? And you don't look to excuses to say, well, it's the government's fault. It's inflation's fault. It's the economy's fault. We want to make sure we're taking ownership. And sometimes there are things, there are reasons that matter. But not every reason is an excuse. We understand that. So just like scarcity and abundant mentality, it's victim versus ownership mentality. Another one I see is long-term versus short-term. How do we balance those things? The average person in America probably asks, you know, what feels good today? Can I make the monthly payments? These kind of things. When successful people really ask, what will create freedom years from now? Mm-hmm. What do am I making a decision now that ties me down for years without having freedom? Or am I making a decision today that 5 years from now I'm going to experience a lot more freedom because I made that decision, right? So it's long-term versus short-term mindset. And financial freedom is really having choices.
3: Well, and to that point about that, Jay, if you maybe if your thought is, I've worked hard, I deserve this. You know, if that is always your thinking, you're going to be the one that consistently overspends. You're going to be the one that is an emotional or impulse buyer, right? So you're going to increase your lifestyle with every raise you get. That lifestyle creep is going to creep up on you and you will end up carrying unnecessary debt and all of that. Don't get stuck in that trap, right? It all begins with how you think. So instead of I've worked hard, I've deserved this. Hey, you can think I have worked hard. And I want to work towards this goal of experiencing this or having this or achieving this. You can actually work towards that, right? But it's not an emotional or impulsive decision. Your action is very different because your thought behind it is different. Mm-hmm. Your mentality behind
2: and
3: it is different.
2: And we really want to challenge our listeners today, just like we challenge ourselves every day. What do you believe about money? What are your thoughts about money? Did you learn healthy or unhealthy habits growing up that maybe you need to shed some of those habits that you learned? And maybe you need to learn new habits to have healthier habits. Do you make financial decisions out of fear or out of just reaction? Or do you make them on purpose? We've talked a lot about purpose today. Are you making your financial decisions on purpose? I want everyone listening to ask themselves those few questions. What do I believe about money? What are my habits surrounding money? And do I make my financial decisions based on purpose? And these aren't to shame anyone or to say, you know, hey, we've got it figured out and you don't. That's not right. What we will want you to do is be honest with yourself and say, are there some things I can change practically in my thinking that will make my decision process easier, that will make my outcomes more what I want them to be? And it's okay if you are not where you want to be today. That's why we offer complimentary consultations week in and week out with one of our advisors that will give you the framework and the guidelines to put these plans together to start making decisions on purpose, for purpose, and with purpose. We want to help you not only change your finances, but change your mindset so that your finances change easier. That's the whole point of this. And so let's ask ourselves these hard questions this week. Let's ask ourselves these questions of, where am I at mentally? What are my thoughts about money? Am I actually living on purpose with my money? And that's going to move the needle in your life.
3: Yeah, take a look and assess, what do I actually believe when it comes to money? Do I believe I'm never going to have enough and therefore I'm afraid to use what I have? Do I believe that all money comes easy and I'll just always have what I need and I end up extreme spending, overspending consistently? Where do you land and what do you value when it comes to this? When you pinpoint that, you can build your whole financial process around that. And that's where we can come into play to really help you, like Jay said, build the framework around that so that you live intentionally, right? You're proactive and you live intentionally with your money. Because I think that's the biggest thing that we love about what we do, Jay and I, is being able to help folks experience freedom. And not be, because money can be bondage, like this whole, I've got to spend my whole life working and striving and earning and being a slave to that, right? But it doesn't have to be that way. You can use money as a tool. You can still work hard, right? I'm not saying it doesn't take work. It absolutely takes work, but you don't have to be a slave to it. You can rule over it. That's what is really thrilling to us is to help folks learn how to do that. How to actually tell their money where to go, to actually tell their money how to work and what to do and have authority over it rather than it ruling your life. That's what we want to help folks experience, true financial freedom.
1: Well, it seems like all the plans that you're talking about today, it works best if you know what you're retiring for, as opposed to, you got to have a purpose.
2: That's right.
1: That's exactly what we've been talking about all day.
3: Yeah, it's really clear what we retire from, right? Whatever the field we were in, or I was a doctor, I was an attorney,
1: yeah.
3: I was a teacher. We know what we're retiring from. But yes, Steve, we have to name what are we stepping into. The way that we call it around our office is retire, repurpose. It's not that you're void of purpose or void of contributing to society, or it's just you are repurposing and determining what that looks like for you. And again, the foundation of all that we're talking about here is purpose, intentionality. What is that for you? And when you can name that, that's when you can really begin to build the framework around that with your finances to actually be able to experience the vision and the picture of the future that you have.
1: What a great way to be able to, help folks along the way. And I think, when you say somebody comes in and they can't really define what their purpose is, do you have a go-to line, a go-to story?
3: We have a process. We have a very specific process to walk folks through, because a lot of times people come and they may not even know what to ask. And that's okay. You don't have to even know all the right questions to ask. We do the heavy lifting, and we want to really help you get to where you want to be, and we can walk you through our process, a series of questions and things. There may be some things we say, hey, take these questions home and process this. What are some things that matter most to you? What are your goals? And if you, some folks can quickly say, oh, this is what I'm working towards. This is what I see. Other folks, they got to really process that. Well, I'm not exactly sure. Well, that's okay. That's all right. That's what we're here to kind of help you process and work through, because once you know where you are, you get a clear picture of where you are and you know where you want to be, you've got the goals. Then we can fill in the middle, right? We can help you create a clear path from one to the other so that you can actually make what you're working towards a reality.
1: That sounds fantastic, folks. This is a great way to really get started. If you're just looking at retirement, now's the time to make the call, 844-715-1441. If you're in retirement and you're looking for a second opinion, yep, it's never too late for that. 844-715-1441 is the number. Give us a call. We'd love to hear from you. This has been a great show. I love these really just meaty shows. Brittany, Jay, it's just been a pleasure.
3: Good to be with you too, Steve.
4: 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The views, statements, and opinions expressed herein are those of the individual speakers and not necessarily those of Foundations and its affiliates. The information contained herein does not constitute an offer to sell any securities or represent an express or implied opinion or endorsement of any specific investment opportunity, offering, or issuer. Any discussion of performance or returns is not indicative of future results. Any discussions of specific strategies are for informational purposes only and have been provided to help determine whether they may be appropriate for your specific situation. If applicable, the primary goal is converting retirement assets into a Roth IRA is to reduce the future tax liability.
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6: From ABC News, I'm Dave Packer. The rescheduled White House Correspondents' Dinner is getting underway in Washington after it was interrupted in April by a gunman. ABC's Mary Bruce is there.
7: 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The program.